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3: All right, we're about to learn about Project Adam, which is an interesting project here at Children's Wisconsin. And I just learned it's been ongoing for quite a while. And we've got two gentlemen here in front of us and one of the representatives from Children's who's going to talk about this. It's Joe and Jesse Lemel, all about Joe, your son, and Jesse, your brother as well, who inspired Project Adam. Who wants to start talking about this?
4: I'll start.
3: All right.
5: Yeah, Joe, tell us first, for those that are listening, what exactly Project Adam is.
4: Shortly after my son's 17th birthday, I was watching him play basketball for his high school team, and when he suddenly collapsed and died. Back then, this is now 1999, January on a Friday night, least person you'd ever suspect that would be vulnerable to sudden death. He went into what looked like convulsions. Everybody said that he was having seizures. And I was in the background. I was no further than from me to that tree over there when this all happened.
3: 20 feet away.
4: Yeah. So ran down from the stands because he started wobbling. He dropped right in front of the opposing team's bench. And that's when he had the seizure-type symptoms. And there was a woman at the end of the bench who, as everybody was rattling that off and me going, no, there's something else going on, she looked at me and said, should I do CPR? I know CPR. So I asked her to do that. Yell into the crowd to call 911. Mm-hmm. It was a hard way, obviously, after the fact, to learn that he could have been saved. Mm-hmm. We've progressed over these last 25, 26 years to the point where cardiac arrest is no longer considered a death sentence with the proper steps in place, the rehearsed programs like we teach and coach for Project Adam. So what Project Adam is doing now and what it's done now for aggressively for the last 11 years, but in total for over 25, almost 26 years, is don't be me, don't be that father standing over her son and knowing what it's like to spend your life outliving him, and knowing that he had a chance to be saved, but he's never granted that chance. The time frame that we work with cardiac arrest is a matter of seconds. Mm-hmm. So this happened to be in Grafton. So we're all in Wisconsin, we know where Grafton mm-hmm. is. So Highway 60, you know where the hospital or the high school is, mm-hmm. right across the street basically are the paramedics. So even what would appear to be an ideal setup, if your kid's yeah. going to have cardiac arrest, let them do it across from there. But it took the time, you know, yeah. me coming out of the stands, identifying the fact that something more going on, yelling into the stands, and just click yep. that off in your head.
3: Seconds
4: it's,
3: matter.
4: It's yeah. an eternity.
5: Mm-hmm. And now with Project Adam, schools, you tell us a little bit more about this, Allison, have these defibrillators in place so that when seconds matter, there's a defibrillator within seconds in reach. So tell us a little bit about how and where and the ins and outs of the Adam Project.
6: So when shortly after Adam passed away, there weren't AEDs in there really weren't AED devices in public places, and there wasn't awareness about what sudden cardiac arrest is.
5: Correct.
6: So in this time frame, in over 25 years, we've advocated for AEDs. So there are AEDs in almost every school. Project Adam has really helped to advocate for that and helps guide schools through a process. And then over the past 10 years especially, we've created what we call a heart-safe educational process. So schools have an AED. They have a team that's trained in CPR and AED skills. They know what sudden cardiac arrest is, and they understand that seconds, minutes mm-hmm. matter. And so they have a rehearsed plan. Anytime there's a sudden collapse, anytime there's an emergency period, that team is paged, they come to the scene, and that accounts for after school activities, sports. So rest assured, when Project Adam is in place in a school, in a youth sports group, in a community setting, you know that they're going to be there in time. And engaging emergency medical services, we know that they do their job and they do their job mm-hmm. well. But having an on-site process is what Project

0: datum really strives for, is there for, and hopefully we are around doing this work forever. But like Joe said, these stories become less and less, right?
1: Yeah.
0: We have these saves. We have over 300 saves that we're able to celebrate because Project Adam was in place.
2: Allie Thompson is the Project Adam administrator here at Children's Wisconsin. And we also have the younger brother of Adam, Jesse Lemel, is here with us as well. And do you have any recollection of what went on?
3: Oh, my gosh. Yeah. It's a day I'll never forget. It was... I was sitting at home. It was a snowy day. I was actually supposed to be up north at a hockey tournament. And I'll never forget my oldest brother, Dave, coming home. Something's wrong with Adam. Well, like, what's wrong? He's like, I don't know. On my way to the hospital. I'm like, well, I'm coming with you. And then there's this whole thing where it's like, big protective brother going, no, you're not coming because I don't want you to see this.
4: Mm-hmm.
3: Yeah, it was awful. I mean, you're just sitting at home waiting for everyone to get back. Eventually, family comes back home. What's going on? And find out that Adam's passed. Yeah. And your whole world is turned upside down. What you cared about a minute ago, like I was really excited to go play in a hockey tournament, just doesn't matter anymore.
1: Yeah.
4: And
1: Well, I was just going to say, and then Joe, now you come to learn, obviously, after the dust settles a little bit, that Adam maybe could have been saved had there been something like Project Adam existing beforehand. And so you, how did you start? Was this a grassroots? Did you just, how did you get it all going? And how did it become as big as it is now?
5: It's completely grassroots. To the credit of Children's Hospital, the Herman Heart Center, Stu Berger, who was the, what's his official title?
0: The initial medical director.
5: Medical director. Somebody who I didn't know, had no connections that I knew of. Those days were so dark, I'm not going to go in to try to describe what it was like. But we get this phone call from this guy saying, yeah, I know you've got four boys, and it's possible that the other three have the same condition. I want to be sure they're all safe. So this literally came out of just a generous person caring about people. The end result was we spent about 2 weeks as though we were the only patients in this entire hospital. I mean, that's the care that he gave myself and my family. And all the way to the point where the final test, because they couldn't find anything wrong with them, thankfully, was to take them in a cath room and literally stop each of their hearts so the normal heart would recover to normal heartbeat. And it was really one of those things where you go, the horror that that we're about to experience is unbelievable, but the horror of going through your life not knowing if this is going to happen to you was outweighed it.
1: Yeah.
5: So through all those weeks and conversations, that's when I first learned that Adam could have been saved. I mean, you don't think of a 17-year-old kid all of a sudden collapsing and dying. He was honored as Athlete of the Week, Athlete of the Month, won state in tennis as a freshman and sophomore. I mean, this is a tireless kid.
4: Yeah.
5: And there it was. There's the reality that it actually happened and you outlived your son. So it really started with me looking at Stu, Dr. Berger, and going, knowing what we know, we can't let this happen to somebody else. We just can't let another child die without the best chance to survive. We can't let another family go through the torture that our family's going through. So it wasn't a brilliant stay up at night, I got to figure something out. It was just so obvious.
1: Yeah.
5: But it just wasn't obvious to the rest of the world. And it just took, I think, generational changes for us sticking with it and getting to the point that we are today.
2: Well, despite the heartbreak that you experienced, you've got to feel some relief that you're helping others through the Adam Project. And Allie, explain how big this has become now.
0: Yeah, and just building off what Joe said, you know, Children's Wisconsin from day one in the early 2000s made Project Adam a community priority. So we are 100% philanthropically funded and do this work. So
4: now fast forward today, what used to be a project in Wisconsin is in 34 states and 54 different children's hospitals. So really super proud every time we get to say that out loud, that this work is national, international, and it all started here, and we're going to continue to make a difference in Adam's memory.
2: And a bunch of these incidents probably occurring in athletic events as well. We're big basketball fans and hockey players here in this state, and now these defibrillators are everywhere, right?
4: Yep, absolutely. We started with schools and really advocating for having that process in place, and now we're having more of those conversations and advocacy, extending it to youth sports. So even if they're playing in a soccer field or a park that's outside the school, extending that plan and making sure there's a device that's nearby for sports as well.
1: And in the 25 or so years, over 300 lives have been saved from these defibrillators. That's huge.
3: Yeah.
1: Yeah.
5: It's been reported. So yeah. We know that it's more than that. Mm-hmm. And the thing I would just like to add to your comment about Adam is one of the prevailing thoughts that I had when actually it was the day of his funeral was that the difference his life was going to make was now my responsibility. Mm-hmm. We couldn't make believe that he just never existed. His life had to make a difference.
2: Yeah.
5: So this is it's a big component of it, not just being able to have others avoid the tragic end that we suffered, but his life made the difference to allow that to happen.
2: Great.
1: And then, Allison, like you said, it's all funded through donations.
4: 100%. And what we're able to do with our team, with our staff, is educate and get the word out there. But the schools and the community groups and the teams, they're the ones doing the work every day. So it's the beautiful part about this program is we don't do it all for people. We empower people. We share the tools. We give them all the resources, and they build it and carry it on. So once the school is heart safe, we hope that forever they have that program in place and Adam's memory lives on.
2: Go ahead.
1: I was just saying, your daughter, Jessie, is helping educate as well. Tell us a little bit about that.
3: Well, I mean, Tori's amazing. Unfortunately, she can't be here. She's been sick the last few days. Mm-hmm. But yeah, she's been helping educate, speaking at the national conference when everyone came. And she's very athletic and doing sports. And I think it ties back, you know, for me, to Project Adam is so important, right? Like, have all of these embedded fears from what I experienced and the trauma as a child. And now here I am watching my son, Evan, my daughter, Tori, out there playing sports. It's hard, right? Like, you have your fears as a parent, and knowing that Project Adam exists in our communities and our schools, and knowing that the defibrillators are there and the training's in place, it just makes it so much more enjoyable. Like, you just focus on the event.
1: Yeah.
3: The fear goes away, and you're just consumed.
2: Quite a legacy that Adam Lemel has left behind, and all thanks to everyone's work.
6: How's it going, folks? Charlie Behrens here. You know, one thing us Wisconsinites never mess around with, it's taking care of our own. 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Love you for it. And do me a favor. Tell your folks I says hi.

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3: Thank you.
4: We've got a young lady sitting in front of us right now, Doreen. I know it's not the main story, but I think it's interesting that she had a body part rescued from the folks at Children's Wisconsin. Abby, welcome. How are you?
5: Good.
6: Good. Well, before we get into, we'll get to that story. But what you said, Mom, this is her mom, Jamie, her dad, Dan. Welcome to both of you as well. You a frequent flyer, Miles, here at Children, because Abby's had a kind of a slew of things going on. But the one that Dave is talking about, that was the earliest visit here. Go ahead.
4: 21 months old. Explain. Who wants to explain this story? Because you were only 21 months, Abby. You probably don't remember, right?
7: I'll explain it only because I was the one that was changing her sister at the time. Her sister closed her thumb in the door, and it basically took the tip of her thumb off.
4: Wow.
7: And Mom was in the shower, and thank God we actually had our upstairs neighbor and now godmother to our children was a child life specialist here at Children's, happened to be, and she kept us calm and got us to where we needed to be. And so that
4: with
7: was
4: the tip of the thumb and
7: in a Dixie cup. Yep.
6: Oh my gosh.
8: Yep. It was something else.
6: I'm
8: definitely.
6: Sure.
8: Yeah.
6: Well, as a parent and your child's so young, immediate panic, I'm sure, sets in. Lucky and for you, you had your neighbor there.
8: Driving to the hospital with her thumb in a cup. That was something else. That was a little surreal. So, yeah.
6: Well, that's how her journey at Children's started.
8: Yeah.
4: Thumb looks great, by the way. Does it feel okay, Abby?
3: Yeah. No problem.
6: You probably wouldn't even know. So, Mom, why don't you take us back then through Abby's journey here and where we are today, because she looks great.
8: Oh, yeah. 1 year ago, it was like April 30th, she ended up having a seizure on me in the driveway. Prior to that, she presented with a headache and a mild fever. And, you know, we were back and forth to the doctor a couple times. You know, it was just a little odd or whatever, but, I mean, it wasn't too bad, but all of a sudden she had a seizure and we took an ambulance ride to the hospital. She doesn't remember anything, thank God, but she ended up having bacterial meningitis. So it was a sinus infection that breached into the brain. So it was really, really scary.
6: Absolutely. Yeah. I can't even imagine. So then what happened? So she has a seizure, we bring her to the hospital, and what do they tell you is going on?
8: Well, they were putting a tube down her throat and trying to figure out what was going on. Took her back for a scan, and they realized it was a sinus infection. So they whisked her away for emergency sinus surgery, but it did breach into the brain, just the frontal lobe at that point. So it was in between like the dura and the brain. And so they pumped her full, a whole bunch of antibiotics, had to test what we were kind of dealing with, too, to see what antibiotics would actually work on it. And we were just kind of waiting and seeing, hoping that the antibiotics that they had given her would go through the blood-brain barrier and start working. But then 2 days later, it had traveled, and it went into between the two hemispheres of your brain and stuff. And then she had a spot in the back that was kind of scary. So Dr. Kim came in and, you know, talked to Dan and I, and she's like, the MRI came back and we got to go now and stuff. So within a

0: an hour, they whisked her away, and she was having brain surgery.
1: Wow.
0: It was pretty surreal. I mean, the whole experience was insane.
2: And do you know what's happening at this point, Abby?
3: No, I don't.
2: Well, that's probably a good thing.
0: Oh, yeah.
2: And then, Dad, how did you find out?
4: I was actually traveling, so I drove back that night, when we got up to the ICU, obviously it's overwhelming. I mean, your child is in tubes and in it and sedated, but there's so many professionals around and so many, and one of the reasons we wanted to come and tell our story is I had a complete underappreciation for the amount of resources that we have here and the amount of experts that we have. It was unbelievable.
2: And that's actually a good thing, right? I mean, it's a good thing as a parent that you don't know what happens behind the scenes here when something as major as a brain surgery, because you don't want to ever think that it's going to be your child having to be whisked away into surgery within hours of having a headache and a seizure and things like that. So, I mean, to your point, we don't know what happens unless we've experienced it. And God forbid that you have to experience it. But if you do, how lucky are we that this place is here?
4: Yeah.
1: Also, your twin sister got involved when the whole story with Children's as well. Obviously, she was feeling a little left out, and so your twin sister Olive received some treatment here as well,
2: punching
1: right?
2: In those frequent flyer miles.
1: Yeah. And can you tell a little bit about her issue as well?
0: Oh, I mean, Olive, are we talking about the hemangioma?
4: Yeah.
0: Probably, yeah. So, oh gosh, that was when she was just born. Mm-hmm. From what I understand, it's a benign tumor that shows up at the at birth, and it's a fast-growing, tumor that can't sustain itself after the first year, but it grows really fast the first year of life, and it was on her airway. Mm. So we were, in and out of here quite a bit with her, just because it was so large on her airway, and so I have a daughter that was 3 pounds, 14 ounces, so she's like a preemie, mm-hmm. You have to monitor for like breathing and making sure everything's good. And she's my, my girls are my first kids, so I'm kind of new at this.
2: Yes.
0: It's amazing because I believe the woman that was here, I can't remember her name, she was the leading specialist in hemangiomas at the time, and she used an off-label, it was Timolol topical application on the hemangioma, and it prevents it from growing rapidly. So then after the first year, it stops growing. Usually kids, it just kind of sloughs off and goes away, and you don't even realize you had it. But hers is so large, she's still pretty vascular there, but... just amazing. I mean, we have been...
2: frequent flyers, like you said.
0: Yeah. And just weird stuff, too, Sure. To have, resources like that here so close.
1: We've seen the intensive care unit in action. It's so impressive how many nurses are involved and experts and monitors, and it's state-of-the-art, and we couldn't do... Children's Wisconsin couldn't do without your donations to help support these things.
2: Absolutely. All right. And Abby, you are here, and you are healthy, and you are a freshman at Muskego High School?
3: Yeah.
2: Is that right? Yeah. And how do you feel?
3: I feel perfectly fine. I'm back into sports and everything.
1: What do you play?
3: Soccer, cross country, and basketball.
1: Good for you.
2: Awesome. That's excellent news. Well, thank you very much for sharing your story. Anything you want to say to the listeners about why they should donate one last time here?
4: Just like I said, the blessings that we have for having really a world-class facility, I would never wish it upon anyone else, but we've had the blessing in a very weird way of having seen what is here at Children's, and we will never ever be able to say thank you enough.
2: Oh gosh.
4: And you don't know that you need it until you need it.
2: So. Yeah.
1: Well, help others who might need it, folks. Call now, 414-337-WKLH. That's 9554 to donate.
2: Yep, you can go to WKLH.com. You can text as well to WKLH Kids. You can text that text number. Let me see.
1: I got it right here. It's WKLH Kids to 34984.
2: That is it. And make your donation right now. You have a few more minutes in the power burst. And thank you guys so much for sharing your story.
0: Thank you.
1: Doreen is wearing a bandage on her thumb in honor of you. Look at that, Abby. Thanks for your time. We really appreciate it. We continue with the 2026 Miracle Marathon here on 96.5 KLH.
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4: 96.5 WKLH, another Miracle Marathon underway here in 2026, and another great story here. It's the Ahrens family, led by Casey, the mom, in this circumstance. Hi, Casey. How are you?
5: I'm good. How are you guys?
6: Good, good. So, you know, we're here doing the Miracle Marathon, and when people donate to Children's Wisconsin, it fuels life-changing care that can help kids like your very own Sutton thrive and help families manage unexpected diagnoses. So tell us a little bit about Sutton's story and how you guys came to Children's Wisconsin.
5: Yeah, we kind of noticed that things were a little bit off with Sutton since he was probably about 2 months old. He was in the doctor's office a lot, just, you know, trying to check things out, you know, seeing if there's something going on or, you know, that just, you know, being a mom and constantly worrying about stuff. We did end up getting to a point where we kind of just, like, waited and kind of thought to see if things would improve, and it just, like, as he got older, he continued to decline. He just had a lot of poopy diapers. It ended up turning into, like, we were noticing blood in his diapers. And we finally made the choice when he was about seven, eight months old, to cut out dairy and soy from my diet. And then they had kind of said, like, this is a process. It could take a little bit of time to notice any improvements. So we gave it a few months, and nothing really improved. And I would say, like, blood work was continuing to decline. We were noticing, like, some anemia now going on with things. So that's when we were referred to Children's for his first endoscopy and colonoscopy. So he was 9 months old at the time. And that walked away with a diagnosis of very early onset IBD, and kind of leaning towards the Crohn's side of things after that. So since then, we've met with his incredible GI team, who has kind of been, like, our home base and, like, our main team. We vaguely remember, like, first meeting with Dr. Alcadre, so he's our gastroenterologist, and he had kind of said, like, just a forewarning, the first, like, 2 years after diagnosis is going to be the rockiest. It's going to be a lot of, you know, trying meds to see, like, what works, what doesn't. And he just kind of said, you know, there's really no, like, black and white answer for these. Some kids respond well with one med, and other kids, like, be a trial and error to figure out what's going to work for Sutton. And it really was. It was, what, probably about that two-year mark that we started. Maybe it was, like, a year and a half in. And that's when we finally found, like, the right combo. But yeah, it was a rocky, he was not kidding, with the, you know, the years following after his diagnosis.
4: Talking to Casey Ahrens from Allenton near West Bend, all about Sutton, who's now three and doing well. And these things kind of come in stages, I guess. That diagnosis has to be a great relief when you finally get a diagnosis. And then, of course, the treatment after that is another epiphany you go through, right?
5: Yeah, yeah. I mean, I think we were all, like, we kind of all just breathed a sigh of relief when we knew that they're right, like, we were noticing. And yeah, like, it's, they've obviously come so far with medications and things. Like, I know even the medications that he's currently on were not really even an option for kids his age, you know, even just a few years ago. So they've come a really long way with, you know, treatment for

0: head. So that, you know, that's a blessing too.
1: And Sutton is three now. How is he doing today? What is the prognosis? And is he a regular toddler now?
0: Yes, he is. We had a repeat scope back in June of last year, and he was officially found to be in remission.
1: Awesome.
0: So the med combination that we found was working for him. Unfortunately, the med combination that he's on, it's really great for his diagnosis, but not super great for, you know, like a busy, active toddler who likes to get into lots of stuff, because it does suppress his immune system. His level of immunosuppression was pretty great. So we actually were just in the hospital almost for the entire month of March with a pretty severe lung infection that he had. So so it's just, that's kind of like par for the course. So you know, we have known that helping his GI stuff can also for, you know, infections and all of that other stuff too that makes things.
2: We're hearing the story of the Ahrens family here during the Miracle Marathon on 96.5 WKLH. And Casey on the phone with us, looking at the adorable pictures of Sutton here, including his shirt that reads "Small but Strong." It's really cool. And if you could kind of encapsulize a message for folks listening in right now and thinking about helping stories like this come to great conclusions, what would your message be to folks listening in?
0: The main reason that we signed up for doing this too is just because, you know, Children's Hospital has been just an absolute blessing to us throughout this entire journey. It was a journey that obviously we've never been on before. Our first son is completely healthy, and we experience anything like this before. And just like the life-changing care that they've provided, the constant support that they've provided, it's just something that, you know, it's one of those things that you don't ever hope to have to experience. But if you are, you know, if you're finding yourself in the position where you're being referred, it's a scary place to be, but it's one of those that we just feel so lucky to have that, you know, kind of in our backyard and being able to utilize, you know, all the specialists there. We've now kind of built on our team. We see a lot of specialists there, and we have nothing but amazing things to say about every single person we've met at Children's. So it's just kind of speaking on the gratitude we feel for Children's.
1: Well, and that's what we're here for today, right? We're asking for your donations. Your gift to Children's Wisconsin fuels life-changing care that helps kids like your little Sutton and helps them to thrive, helping families manage unexpected diagnosis so that kids can just be kids. So that's why we're asking you for your donations. And that's why we asked to talk to you guys today. Casey, thank you so much for your time. And Sutton, such a cute little boy, continued good success with that.
0: Yeah, thank you so much.
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6: All right, here on the Miracle Marathon, we have a lot of families come in, and they tell us their stories, and we ask you for donations. And we have a guest joining us now that I'm pretty sure everybody knows in this area, but they probably don't know is family does and how.

0: intertwined they all are here at Children's Wisconsin. Dave, why don't you introduce our guests?
1: Sure. We had the Van Halen family a moment ago on Classic Rock KLH, and now we have the Barons family with the most famous Barons, Dr. Barons, here. See what I did there, Charlie?
2: That was good.
0: Yeah.
2: He is the most famous Barons, and he'll remind me of that.
3: Most infamous.
0: And the funniest, I hear.
3: Exactly correct. Yes.
2: And don't forget, we got the two hardest working ones over here. That's Tiny all the way to the right. Ellie is some
0: tiny. Is she the youngest?
2: She's the youngest.
3: We're still waiting for her to grow.
2: We are. But she has 3-inch lifts on her sneakers there, so that's impressive. And then Addie, and both of them work here as well.
4: Yeah, why'd you put hardest working in quotes?
2: Oh, because I was looking at Tiny when I said that. Not you, Ellie, or Addie, sorry.
0: All right, now you have, there are 12 Barons children, correct?
3: There are.
0: And can you name them all?
3: No.
0: Charlie, can you?
2: Andy, Charlie, Billy, Betsy, Maggie, Anna, Mary Kate, John, Emily, Bridget, Ellie.
0: All right. Yeah. That was impressive. Yeah.
3: All right.
2: Thank you.
4: Good job, Charlie.
2: Thank you.
1: You're done. Mic drop.
2: Thank you.
1: Mic drop. You're done. You're out.
2: We actually have two Marys. That's Mary Ellen.
5: Mm-hmm. And then there's Mary Kate.
2: Mary Ellen and Mary Kate. And they were born on the same day. So we have two Marys born on the same day, so that's some pretty Catholic stuff.
0: Well, right, yeah, there. And you run out of names after a while. So
3: and we brought Mom with us, but she's back taking care of one of the other.
4: She's behind you.
2: Oh, hey, Mom, there she's right behind you.
3: Yes,
2: check out.
3: She was the dedicated grandmother today.
0: Excellent, yeah. Excellent. Well, thank you all for joining us. And like I said, what you might not know is Charlie's dad, Richard, is a doctor here. Dick is a doctor here at Children's, and the two sisters that we introduced you to are both involved in working at Children's, too. So why don't you girls start off and tell us what you do here at Children's?
6: Yeah, Ellie, what do you do?
7: I do a lot. I am a corporate engagement intern here at Children's, and then had a little bit of a gap for another internship, and then a little bit before that, I was in the marketing communications team here a couple years ago. So, yeah, I do a lot of community outreach work on the current team that I'm on. And then in marketing, I did a lot of more of like the written kind of forms that you'd see on different things going out to the community and like press releases and that sort of things. And yeah, I loved working here. I love working here. I still work here. I don't know why I'm saying that. And I love all my teams that I'm working on.
1: Addie, how about you?
8: I'm one of the certified anesthesiologist assistants, so I work upstairs in the operating room with my dad as my boss,
3: which is not really.
8: Not exactly. But I've been here for 4 years now, and I love it.
1: Do you get to hear patients say embarrassing things when they're going under?
8: All the time. Mm-hmm. Yeah, all the time. Yeah, that happy juice we give them really lets out the jokes. We love it.
0: Who's sitting on your lap there?
8: This is my son, Caleb. So today's actually my off day, so I have my two boys, Caleb here, and Dominic is the baby my mom's holding back there. So they came along, and my mom was nice enough to come as childcare.
0: Of course.
1: Right. And Charlie Barons is here. What connection do you, what job do you do here at the hospital, Charlie?
2: Here at the hospital, I do nothing. Yes. I have no skills to offer here. I do see that Caleb has some good skills. Caleb, what'd you make with your Play-Doh, buddy? What'd you make with your Play-Doh? Great radio,
0: yes,
2: buddy.
1: He
2: great
1: was about
2: radio.
1: To, wow.
2: That's fantastic. Yeah. Speechless.
0: You taught him well.
2: Yeah, exactly.
0: Thank you.
2: No, but I do nothing here. I am here to help raise money for Children's Miracle Network. So all the people out there listening right now, reach into your wallet, pull it out, go into the trunk, grab the WD-40, spray it on the credit card so they'll come sliding right out, and donate. There you go.
1: You know, we were joking about WD-40 recently on the show, and Marcus said all you need is one can of that stuff. Like, you shouldn't ever have to replenish the supply of WD-40, right?
2: Well, unless you're making a blowtorch, then it goes pretty quick, you know.
1: Have you had that experience?
0: Oh,
2: probably
0: I bet your dad could
2: be talking about this in a children's hospital, now that I think about that more. But, it does last a long time. Mm-hmm. Yeah, they do a great job, and it helps with hinges and a lot of things.
0: All right, and now someone who actually is important here at the Children's.
2: Yes, please, please.
0: It is Dr. Barons, and Did he make a torch as a child with an aerosol can?
3: You know, there's a lot of stories that one only hears 40 years later, and then you let that go ahead. I heard about it at the time. He probably wouldn't be here.

0: by now. So we would have adopted him out.
1: All right. And so your role here is a doctor of anesthesiologist?
0: I do, I do anesthesia and critical care medicine. So I split my time between the two specialties. So I've been doing that since 1991 is when I came on staff here, and then trained at the old hospital
1: down
0: prior
1: Wisconsin
0: to that.
1: Avenue.
0: Yep.
1: Yep. Well, it's been a long time.
2: And we've got goals to reach here when
0: yes.
2: it comes to donations, and we can't do it without the donations, right, Doc?
0: Cannot. Mm-hmm. We depend on... there's a story I remember when that when we were downtown in 1980, the total worth... Now, this might just be legend, but, you know, it was a story told to me anyway. The total worth of Children's Hospital, equipment... Where it was in the repair, it was $250,000 in 1980. And John Weiss came on as president then, and then had a vision. And here we are today from that point. So
1: yeah.
0: We don't do it without community support, and we can't do it without our patients. So in order to make this a thriving effort, we need people to remember us even though they don't use us. It's because it needs to be here when it's needed.
1: Absolutely. We say that all the time. We hope you don't need it, right? But
0: right.
1: It's in our backyard, and how lucky are we that we have a place as incredible as this? I mean, you know that from working here. You have children that now have decided that they want to work here. That speaks volumes about this place. And then you have Charlie that just comes and likes to talk about it, which is great for us.
0: And that's great. Yep.
3: Yep. Charlie really, really hammered it home with that WD-40 blowtorch thing at a children's hospital event. So it's always knowing your audience, right,
0: Thank
3: Dad?
0: You very much, Charlie. Yes.
3: Yeah. One day I'll learn.
2: Did you have memories of visiting Dad here in the hospital from time to time, like for him to, you know, give him a ride home or give you a ride home? Do you have memories from childhood of coming here to Children's?
3: Oh, yeah. I usually come here with my mom because my dad forgot his badge and or his pager.
0: Can't
3: and then
0: go anywhere
3: you'd see
0: that.
3: Him walk out in the scrubs, mm-hmm. and then you'd be like, oh, that's what he wears to work. And then he'd get the pager and go be good, and then he would go back in. So, yeah, mm-hmm. I did that.
1: Were you ever a patient?
3: Was I a patient here? You know, if you can't remember, then maybe. Was I a patient here?
1: That's probably a good thing.
0: No, we had... The first patient was his younger brother when the three of them were playing all-star wrestling and jumped from the top of the couch onto the other one and broke their... So we were here for 3 weeks at one point in time. And mm-hmm.
3: I gave you guys some business.
0: In traction.
1: We appreciate it.
0: But it worked out great. I would... take call from his hospital room so we could deal with home and here at the same time.
2: Mm-hmm. And how many times do you show up to his comedy shows, Doc?
0: Rarely.
2: a lot of support going on here, too.
0: No, we try to support Charlie in his many efforts. His mother handles his merchandising, and
3: she does a great job.
0: Does a great job with that, and then we ask for free tickets as often as we can, so there you go.
3: We buried the lead here, though. We went fishing this weekend, and Dick Behrens, ladies and gentlemen, caught a 26-inch walleye.
0: There you go.
3: 26 inches, right there. All right. Do you guys know that?
0: Almost as big as Ellie, but not quite.
2: Not tiny. Did you enjoy it as a meal, or did you just catch and release?
0: No, we did the catch and release thing. Mm-hmm. We caught plenty for a meal, but then not that one.
1: Yeah. No, nope, not that one. Well, you know, while we have you here, why don't you tell our listeners, everybody listening, why they should. We had Charlie tell us they should get the WD-40 out and get the credit cards greased up and ready. But why should they, Children? Why donate to Children's?
0: Yeah, like I said, Children's is it's a world-class institution. Quaternary Care handles everything from... primary care up to heart and liver transplants and severe trauma. And you don't know when you're going to need it, and you hope that you never do. We don't use it very often in the 12 kids, and we have 10 grandkids. We're not here very much, but when it needs to happen, we we come and use. And if

0: If you don't support it in the times when you don't need it, it won't be here in the times that you do. So that's well the reason why you do it.
1: Well, congratulations to you and the whole family, and Charlie, you in particular, with your comedy career and also your voiceover career. You're voicing that Bucks documentary, right?
2: Oh, yeah, absolutely. Yeah. Noah, sometimes people do appreciate my voice, which is nice. It's nice to know that. Yeah, but check that out, too.
1: All right.
3: Why don't you give us one more reason that people should be donating to Children's?
2: Well, you got to donate to Children's, guys, because, you know, it's what gets you out of purgatory. Okay?
1: Is that right? I didn't know that.
2: As a Catholic, I saw Father Tom at the bar the other day, and he says, yeah, if you donate to Children's, you get out of purgatory. If you don't know about purgatory, it's that place between heaven and hell, like Peoria, and this will get you out of there. So this and Grandma's Rosary. So
1: wow, the phones are lighting up over there. Oh,
2: yeah.
1: Good job.
2: Yeah,
3: we couldn't do it without you and without the support of the communities. Make those phones ring, please. 414-337-90-WKLH.
1: Thanks, guys. Appreciate
0: thank you
1: your
0: very
1: help.
0: Much.
2: Thank you.
1: Barron's family.
0: And thank you for doing this. It's so much appreciated.
3: Us.
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0: It's been amazing.
1: Well, let's introduce, I should say, Jenny. Now, you are with Children's and the Grief Services. You're the supervisor here, but your story started off as a volunteer at Children's.
2: It did. It was back in 2010 that I was in the position of losing a child. Her name was Maddie. She had Dravet syndrome. 2 years later, from going through the support group here, I found the support I needed to become a mentor, and I was asked to become a volunteer. And from that point, I just kept working towards a position here. And now I can support families both here and in the community.
1: Well, and tell us exactly what the Grief Services does here. I mean, and we touched on it a little bit, but from
2: sure.
1: your perspective.
2: So the basis of the program is to support grief. And grief comes in many different forms. So we support not only Grief Haven, which is their community-based program, but we also go into MPS and we do support groups there because we know that all the kids can't always make it here. We also here do workshops. We do one-on-one counseling. Excuse me. We do camps. There's a number of different programs that we do support, all with grief. We'll be growing the program to support living loss. The program just keeps growing, and the need does too. And all of our programs are no charge to the families.
3: You're doing a great job because the young lady in front of us, Hattie here, is so adorable, and obviously she's overcoming her grief, and she's doing a great job with your special friend. Tell us the friend you brought with you today.
4: Honey Bun.
1: And this is a Build-A-Bear that did you make for your birthday?
4: Yeah.
1: And you guys are in matching Bluey, so you're both Bluey fans?
4: Yep.
3: And you just had your own birthday. Did you get any special gifts on May 1st?
1: Oh, well, that's a big deal.
3: Yeah, mm-hmm. For sure.
1: Let's keep her out of Children's for anything that happens on the trampoline in the future.
4: Well, it wasn't on my birthday.
0: But it was your birthday present.
4: Yeah.
0: So, yep.
4: All right. Grandpa.
1: Ah, of course. Now, you said that it's been 2 years you've gone through these four semesters of this. How has it turned around for you?
0: I feel like I now can offer a lot of support now for others who are going through the same thing. When I go to these sessions too, now, like at the beginning, I was more of like just taking a lot in, listening to everyone's story, and then taking a lot of or getting a lot of advice. And then now I feel like I have so much experience with it that like I feel like I have a lot of great advice to give as well. And I recommend Grief Haven to everybody I see all the time. Me and Hattie actually did Camp Hope
4: two times,
0: and both times we went, we talked about Grief Haven. I was like, if you guys live near Milwaukee, please go check it out. And I also talk about the camp a lot too. So, and I have so much great things to say. I don't know. I could go on forever.
1: Well, and this is one of the programs at Children's that is community funded as well, correct? Mm-hmm. So talk about how the donations are needed and what that helps do.
2: So because all of our services are no charge, and we want to continue to grow the program and support families, without the funding, we wouldn't be able to continue to do this. 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We support families all across the state, so a lot of our programming is either here or in other areas, but it's also hybrid. So the technology to keep everybody connected, it's a really important program because we know that without the support, grief gets heavy and people feel isolated. So this is our way of helping people not feel alone and be able to kind of get through their grief.
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0: So as we stayed really that week, Ashley was recovering from her C-section. And if anyone has ever slept in a hospital chair, you know you don't sleep all night. So I would get up. It would be 2 or 3 a.m. And because of the proximity to Theta, I was able to walk over at 2 a.m., 3 a.m., walk over to Children's, into the NICU, and there was always a nurse there willing to say, hey, Troy, do you want to hold Aiden? Do you want to just be with him? And that meant the world to me. I knew the nurses not only cared about my son, but they cared about me. And there was always someone willing to be with me, talk with me around the clock. And I really appreciate the care and compassion they had on top of the services that they were really able to offer, going above and beyond with the equipment. And we really appreciate that care.
1: Yeah, I mean, that is so true. Like Dave said, we've seen them in action. And we also know about some of the other things, you know, that Children's does for you when maybe your child doesn't make it out of the hospital. Tell us a little bit about that.
2: Yeah, so at the visitation for Aiden, two or three nurses from the NICU came, which we were very thankful for, but they brought us a little box of keepsakes. They had made plaster prints of one of his hands and one of his feet. They had cut a lock of his hair for us. He was born during Easter, so somebody had donated little Easter stuffed animals, so they had brought that stuffed animal and the blanket that had been with him all week, all things we hadn't thought of, so that we could have these keepsakes that we still have displayed in our home to remember Aiden. And then on his first birthday, his nurse sent us a birthday card, letting us know that she remembered him and our time together, and that was just so special to know that even a year later, she remembered our son and our family.
3: 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The Vandermaus family, Ashley and Troy, unfortunately losing their oldest child, Aiden. But beautiful picture of your family that we have here. And apparently you've had other kids who have needed the services and care at Children's, right?
2: Yeah, we have. We have three children since Aiden. We always joke that our youngest is the only child that hasn't had to go to Children's, but we know if he needs to, they're right there. But our second son and our daughter have both visited the cardiology department at Children's. And then actually, our son Carter spent a night at Children's Wisconsin here in the Fox Valley. We thought that maybe he had a really bad ankle infection. Turns out he just sprained his ankle, so it was quite the experience. Glad it was just a sprained ankle. It was the first night he was really away from his little sister. He was about 5 at the time. She was about 3. And after he came home, you know, his little sister's like, where were you? Carter looks at her. He's like, well, I was at this place, and it's like a hotel, but without a water park. So we've asked. No water parks are in the works. But we do think it speaks to just the experience Children provide to their patients. The 5-year-old comes home and doesn't tell his sister it was scary, doesn't tell his sister about the IV he had to have, the MRI he had to have. It was the experience. To him, it was like going to a hotel overnight, and yeah, now he's home, and it was great.
1: Yeah, that really does speak volumes about Children's and the environment, and you know, they're committed to providing the best care. And what would you want others to know about Children's that are listening to you this morning?
0: I don't know how to really express how above and beyond they went. Not only the experience I had in the middle of the night, but then even as we, after Aiden, and we talked about having another child, and Ashley was pregnant, there was a team of doctors that met with us knowing the experience we went through, and they wanted to be there for the birth of our next child, whatever that meant. So we were checked in on by multiple doctors, multiple nurses when our second son Carter was born. And again, I can't put into words

0: the compassion that they offer families, whether it's a good outcome or if you've experienced a less than ideal outcome.
1: Yeah, Troy, for sure. And Ashley, maybe a message for folks listening in who might be thinking about contributing to the cause for Children's Wisconsin, because we can't do without it, right?
2: We definitely can't. And as I mentioned, you know, we're so thankful for those who came before us to donate to the organization. You never know when you're going to need these resources. And for everybody, it may not be you, it's neighbors, friends, coworkers. As we have gone through this experience, it's amazing how many people we know have also received amazing care from Children's. So I think everybody listening probably has a handful of people who have been impacted by Children's that they may not know about. So, or they may need Children's in the future. So I think it's really supporting the organizations that when you, your friends, your family, your coworkers need these resources and are facing one of the toughest parts of your life, the resources are there for you. It really does take all of work together proactively to make sure that when these kids are fighting whatever medical condition or situation they may have, this amazing care facility, the teams, that they're already there in place and make it easier for the children and their families.
0: And that care closer to home has been just amazing for us, where we wouldn't have had the same opportunities if we had to travel an hour and a half to Milwaukee. And similar to you guys, it would be difficult to travel an hour and a half to 2 hours north to come up to the Fox City. So that care closer to home really has been a great opportunity. And if we can continue that moving forward and reaching more families, that is what is needed now.
1: Well, thank you, Vandermouses, or is it Vandermice, plural? I don't even know. What?
0: I think the family would be Vandermice. Yeah.
1: Well, best of luck moving forward, and thanks for helping tell your tale.
2: Thank you so much. We appreciate your time.
1: Thanks to the Vandermouses, or Vandermice, here on 96.5 WKLH as the Miracle Marathon 2026 continues.
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5: Doreen, we've got a big packet of information for all these interviews. Like, here's one right here I'm looking at with all the biographical information about the next person we're going to be interviewing. We have nothing about this next person we're interviewing. Tell us a little bit about yourself.
6: Thank you. My name is Dave, and for the first 26 years of this Miracle Marathon, I was the host. So it's great to see you guys.
7: Welcome.
6: Really
7: welcome
6: good to see
7: back.
6: You guys.
7: Thank you for joining us. So,
5: Dave Luzak, by the way, just in case folks are tuning in. Sorry.
7: If anybody knows anything about the Miracle Marathon and Children's Wisconsin, it's this guy right here, Dave.
6: We just had our board meeting. I'm on the foundation board of directors, and we went around and thanked the nurses floor to floor, most of the board members, and we ended up handing out handmade cards from the kids to the nurses. And this place is just an incredible place, and you guys are doing a tremendous job. You two, Marcus, of course, everybody behind the scenes. It takes so many people to make this thing happen, and I'm just proud to be on the board and to help kids in any way that I possibly can. And I think, you know, sort of my greatest hits over the years of things that I've talked about, that the people who work here, and there are 7,500 people who work here, it's part of the fabric of who they are, is to just do things and to help kids. And it's really a calling. It's not a job. It's not something that they just punch in and punch out. And I think it's to be commended, and it's the greatest insurance policy that we can have as parents and grandparents and aunts and uncles and stuff, is to have children's. It's really on the Mount Rushmore of what Southeast Wisconsin is all about.
7: That's true.
5: Yep. If you'd like to donate, just because Dave Luzak is talking once again on the air, feel free, 414-337-9554. Do you have a personal connection other than the fact that you're on the board?
6: Yeah.
5: Stories from your past medically and people you know and your family members and things like
6: Well, our daughter was born, she was, I think, 8 days in intensive care when she was first born. And when you go through something traumatic like that, it kind of turns you around and spins you on your head. I mean, the first two kids we had, no problems, and then when Holly came along, the first 8 days, and to see the way the care and the compassion, I mean, it's so sincere. They truly do wrap around you. I mean, they become part of your family, the caregivers. Mm-hmm. And it's everybody here. It's everybody from the doctors and the nurses to the people, you know, in food service, the people behind the scenes, the people who make this thing happen. It's really quite a place.
5: Yeah, some of the people we talked to had young infants that have gone through the NICU program, and the doctors who cared for them were down here holding on to the babies.
6: Because they really are.
5: Because they miss them. It was part of the family.
6: It really is part of the family. Yeah. And, you know, the other thing, too, about things that we've learned over the years. When something tragic in our community happens, something like a horrible situation like the Waukesha Parade, obviously all those kids were brought here. And to see the work that Children's does from the inside out, it's almost hard to put into words. Has anyone out there ever thought about the fact that when there is a tragic situation, Children's is like a well-oiled machine? Like, for example, speaking of the Waukesha Parade, there were so many kids who needed emergency surgery, and we had a chance to go and see how they actually rehearse and practice for these situations. Mm-hmm. You don't think about that. You have 7,500 people working in a hospital. A child comes in that needs immediate care. How do they know exactly what to do? They work like a well-oiled machine. And there are people from maybe a dozen people in that operating room, mm-hmm. and they're from different parts of the hospital. Yeah. They may not even have known each other personally.
5: Right.
6: But the fact is, they come together as a unit because they actually rehearse for things like that. And they've got, what would I call it? Almost like a, it's not a mannequin, but it's like a robot that they actually program yeah. to be like a human being and to, you know, exhibit symptoms and whatnot. And they have to deal with whatever is thrown at them so that when there is a tragedy like that, like none of us think about that. We just think, well, all those kids are going to go to Children's.
7: Right.
6: But you don't think about the fact that they put the time and energy and effort into it. And Children's, by the way, not just for catastrophic illnesses or terrible accidents or whatever. I mean, our grandson, you asked me about personal things. Our mm-hmm. grandson needed stitches in his head. Mm-hmm. You know, this is the place to come. I mean, when accidents happen, when everyday life happens, Children's is the place to bring your kids.
5: Well, and it's kind of like the culture is very important here. You just kind of touched on that about how they've created this great culture here, similar to like the Brewers. We watch, you know, what Mark Attanasio has built there and
6: That's a very good analogy,
5: what Pat Murphy represents and how no matter what players

0: as they get in to the Brewers squad, they all meld into that culture that's been established, similar to what's going on here, right. I think, you know?
1: Well, and when you were talking about something like stitches on your grandchild's shirt, could you go anywhere and have that done? Yes, absolutely you can. But, you know, at Children's, we always say, kids are not little adults. And when you want, you know, someone that has worked with children, that works with children, stitching up your child because, you know, they know the ins and the outs of how that's going to change over the years. And, you know, this is why you come here, for all of those things.
2: Children's also does things that people in the community don't understand. Like, Children's is in over 80 schools, the school nursing program. It's all because of Children's. And I just want to take a second to thank KLH listeners, because over the years, you, the listeners, have consistently donated over $1 million every year to this radiothon. And I think it's really worth noting that it is, per capita, the most successful radiothon in North America. There are almost 200 radiothons for local children's hospitals. This one is number one per capita. And also, this radiothon done on KLH has the greatest rate of return. And I didn't even understand what that meant until they explained it to me. Apparently, and this is definitely not in our DNA in Wisconsin, apparently around North America where these 200 radiothons are, people get caught up in the moment. They hear you guys interviewing somebody. They decide to call in, and they pledge a monthly, you know, like stipend with 30 bucks a month.
1: Like the Miracle Club.
2: Like the Miracle Club. Mm-hmm. But they don't follow through. We wouldn't even think about that in the state of Wisconsin. We wouldn't even think about it.
0: Right.
2: We have the highest rate of return. It's like almost 100% of the people who pledge money are going to donate money. So the fact that it is the most successful radiothon in North America, and also the rate of return being so high, is a testament to KLH listeners, to the people of southeastern Wisconsin, and the people who listen and donate. It's really, I think it's a badge of honor.
1: Yeah.
0: Well, we put out a challenge this hour for more Miracle Club members, and we've already met that goal, right?
1: We did, yeah. And we can absolutely exceed that. We called for 10 new ones, which we did get. We did meet that goal, but there's still 5 more minutes in this hour to become a Miracle Club member and just blow that out.
2: And why wouldn't you do it? It's really easy. It comes off your credit card. Yeah. Think about the money you waste. Okay, let's talk about that for a second. You order a pizza through DoorDash. You ever look at the fees on that? It's unbelievable. I mean, all you have to do is sacrifice one thing per month and think about the kids you're helping. Mm-hmm. It's an insurance policy. You don't want to be walking through the door here knowing you could have given, that you could have helped, but you didn't.
0: Right, and Charlie Behrens told us earlier, if you donate now, it keeps you out of purgatory.
2: Is that what he said? I didn't even know that.
0: I had no idea. That's
2: great.
1: Yeah, he did. So, that's a different kind of insurance policy.
0: There you go.
2: Mm-hmm. But, you know, here's another thing. When I came for the meeting I just came from, there were some empty parking spots. And it strikes me that they're empty now, but somebody is going to be in those parking spots, maybe completely, like, not knowing that they were going to be there, right?
0: Yep.
2: Somebody's going to come through the door not knowing they needed Children's. Don't wait until you need Children's to help Children's.
1: Yes.
0: All right, well, the number is 414-337-9554. There are operators standing by over there waiting for your call. We will not hang up on you, even if you're the Pope and you want to make a donation. Try it out.
2: I think what's really funny, though, is when I sat down, Marcus gave me the big spiel that he gives everybody on how to talk into the microphone.
1: Okay.
2: He's like, hey, it's kind of directional.
3: And you hear all the laughs out there, too. So yeah.
0: You're doing great, young man.
1: You want to tell them again how they can donate?
2: Yeah, they can call 414-337-9554. Get these phones ringing right now. Let's go. These people are working their butts off.
0: Yeah. Well, let's go. A round of applause for Dave Luzak.
2: All right.
1: Yes, thank you.
2: Thank you, guys. You guys are doing great.
1: Thank you for stopping in.
2: Sound great.
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10: One of the things that we talk about when we talk about the Miracle Marathon and Children's Wisconsin in general is that kids are not just little adults. They need to be treated as children and have dedicated care just for kids. And Children's Wisconsin is the state's only health system that's 100% dedicated to kids and teens. And so kids can be kids. They can get the care that they need. And you have the top specialists in the world taking care of them. And we have another incredible family here with us. We have mom, Brittany, dad, Zach, and we're here to talk about WIN. And we also have Jamie, who is a certified child life specialist at Children's. And we hear from the child life specialists a lot during the marathon, but I'm guessing that people listening probably have no idea what it is and what it is all about. So why don't we start with you, Jamie, quickly. Tell us a little bit about child life services and what you do and why it's so important.
11: About this. So child life specialists have a background in development, and we want to make sure that kids can understand in a way that actually makes sense to them. So how kids learn is through play, and they don't even realize they're working, but we utilize play to help them learn about their bodies, to learn about their diagnosis, to prepare for a procedure or a surgery, and also to help them express themselves. So when I was told about WIN, I was so excited to play with her and teach her all about MRI and IV placement.
12: She's having an MRI as we speak.
10: Yes.
12: And her particular affliction is a genetic disorder, correct?
13: Yes.
12: And tell us a little bit about that.
13: Yeah, sure. When WIN was born at, under normal circumstances, at her 9-month appointment, though, we noticed that she had some birthmarks that were, I don't know, all over her body. Not too normal, but we felt that they weren't prominent, that they were of concern. But our pediatrician definitely noticed them and wondered how many did she have. They were rather large in scale, so we said maybe 10, 12. Which raised some red flags in his mind, and very quickly passed this along to a geneticist to have some tests done. WIN has neurofibromatosis 1. It's a genetic disorder that does not exist in either of our families. So it's just a genetic abnormality popped up out of nowhere.
12: Wow.
13: We were totally unfamiliar with it.
10: And now you're an expert, I'm sure.
13: Yeah. Now we've since 9 months, we've been monitoring her, her growth.

0: both. And after that, I mean, it's her her delays in maybe some motor movements and so on. But it was at 3 years old that her MRIs that track her various parts of her body, her brain, or her spine. At 3 years old, on the very last day of school, I was with our other two kids out to eat as Wynn was here talking through the results of her recent MRI that we found out that she has a tumor in a portion of her brain that is inoperable. So beyond that, some other growths that also exist in her optic nerve. So her eyesight is also under monitoring too. But that was quite the devastating news that we got on the very first day of summer. So working through summer was quite tough.
1: But the good news, Brittany, is that the management of symptoms is possible.
2: Correct.
1: Through the programs here at Children's, right? So this will be sort of an ongoing process, we assume, right?
2: Correct. Yeah, the medication that she's on, we met with Dr. Rumler, who is a wonderful oncologist, and got her on some medication to manage her symptoms. So although it's not operable, the medication she's on, she takes every single morning, and it will help suppress the growth of the tumor. And so since she's been on that, it'll be 2 years, I think, in September we're coming up on. Thankfully, we're hoping for another positive scan today that the tumor is not growing.
3: Okay, she's five now, and we were talking a little bit off the air that she's in an MRI right now, and I asked how many MRIs that she's had, and you guys really had a hard time kind of coming up with them. It seems like a ton. I mean, for anybody, one is more than enough, but for a five-year-old to have as many as she has. And so that brings me back to you again, Jamie. So she met with you then this morning before the MRI, and what exactly goes on? How do you help?
4: Well, this is the best part, I think. We actually place a real IV on a medical doll. So Wynn thinks she's just playing and having fun and spending time before she's taken back to have the images taken. But she's learning the sequence of events. She's learning what the potential sensory experience might be. She's making the choices for her patient, who is the medical doll. And so she's learning and can make the choices then for her own coping plan when her IV is placed. So it's a lot of fun, and she's one of the funniest kids I've ever met. The first time we did medical play via Zoom, and she's like, she saw my medical doll in the camera, and she's like, 1 second, I'll be right back. And she comes back with her doctor dress up on, and she's so engaged in this play and helping her patient, and then making choices and being autonomous in her own care when her own IV is placed. So,
3: which is something that, you know, like we said, that with Children's doesn't treat them like little adults. If you were just to go to a regular hospital and have an MRI, they're not, that doesn't even really cross their mind. And that's one of the things that just makes this place so special. And you know that your kids are in the best hands. And, you know, we've seen it time and time again. Who knows what Wynn's future may hold? Mm-hmm. She may be a doctor or a nurse or something in the medical field, you know, to help other kids. And so, you know, that your department here with the Child Services is something that's also community supported, correct?
4: Yes. We love and appreciate any donations. Some of our positions are grant funded, and we also don't bill for services. We don't want ability to pay to deter any family from receiving child life supports, because they are focused on child and teen development to meet them where they are. So yes, our positions are funded by that. A lot of our tools, our toys are through donations. Mm-hmm. So we're so grateful for things like Miracle Network that help us maintain our department and how we function within the hospital and the system.
1: Zach, I see the adorable pictures of your daughter. I see she's a Clifford the Big Red Dog fan.
0: Yeah. That's one of the pieces of Children's that's great, is that every time we're here, she has a very specific routine. We take a picture next to Clifford. She usually gets to put her name on a paper airplane that flies around one of the screens here. We typically stop for a scone or some chocolates in the gift shop on the way out. So routine is great, and that's where I think Jamie coming in too to kind of help with that routine of the MRI is making, you know, her life here when she's here that much better.
3: And Brittany, what would you say to those that are listening, that are hearing your story and all these other stories today about why they should support and donate to Children's today?
2: Well, it has been just an unbelievable experience for us in general. The services that Child Life Specialist has given to us has helped Wynn not need additional medication just to place an IV, which has been huge and has

0: completely changed how she goes down for MRIs and how she wakes up from MRIs. And they really work with you one-on-one to determine what is best for your situation. So, you know, today even Jamie was asking, when is this what you want to do today? So just because we did, you know, a certain, you know, scenario last time, is this how you want it done today? And today she actually did change. She didn't want the freezy spray, and she took the IV with just the two buzzies on her. So very accommodating and very understanding, very patient. Wynn has, for those that do know her that are listening, know that she is quite a talker and likes to get through what she wants to get through. So the nurse had came in and was ready to place her IV, but Wynn has did not finish her play. And Jamie, I said, if it was me, I probably would have been like, well, we got to just get this IV placed. But Jamie was great about saying, can you just give us a few more minutes and let us finish this play, which made that whole experience much better than if I didn't have her next to me.
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0: and we ended up having an emergency C-section, and then found out we had to say our goodbyes. He wasn't going to make it. They put him on ice to stop. He had, when his heart spiked, his blood pressure went out of control, and he ended up, his heart collapsed, a part of his heart, right? His lungs collapsed, I believe.
1: Correct.
0: And yep. His blood pressure was out of control, and it was swelling his brain. And so what happened was he was too big to come out. He was 11 pounds, 4 ounces.
2: Wow. Which, again, a part of the story where I'm like, oh, my God, you are tiny.
0: Yeah, I'm 4'11". So it was very uncomfortable towards the end. But, yeah, so he didn't want to come out. And then it turned out that his size ended up saving his life because the brain swelling, it was able to, like, get through the soft spot and then back down. But, yeah, so the first... When he came out, we had to say our goodbyes. He wasn't supposed to make it past noon that Friday. We ended up calling in some friends from church, which are his godparents, and they came and baptized him. And when they said in the name of the Father, Son, Holy Spirit, he actually started, his lung machine lit up.
3: Wow. Like,
0: so that was the first part of, like, the doctor later came and said, he's actually improving, so somehow he's beating the odds, so you guys keep doing whatever you're doing. So then that next day was a really happy day, and then all of a sudden Sunday morning he completely declined, and that's when they started prepping him to transport here. They needed to get him to the ECMO machine, which is the highest form of life support, they told us. So and that's when the transport team came into play, and he wasn't stable enough to make the ambulance ride as they were prepping him.
2: You were coming from Menasha?
0: Yep.
2: Okay.
0: Well, yeah. I mean, Appleton. Yeah.
2: Okay, so that's where you're coming from. And so you didn't think you'd be able to make the 2 hour or so, hour and a half ride in the ambulance. So now we have to call in the transport system, which is a helicopter?
0: Yep. The Flight for Life.
2: Okay.
4: Yeah. So we initially drove up to Appleton because we do ambulance, helicopter, and fixed wing medical jet transports on the children's transport team. So we drove initially and got there, and after many hours at Appleton trying to stabilize him, we determined that driving back wasn't going to be feasible and we needed to get him back here as fast as possible. Okay. So we decided to switch and fly.
2: And then, well, how does that go when they tell you, hey, we need to put Josiah in this helicopter transport and you can't come with?
0: Yeah, that was a really hard phone call to get, especially because they told us that he was very unlikely to make the flight. Few nurses said he's going to need a miracle to make that flight. We were basically told, if you want to put him on, you got to be okay with your son not making it and not being with him when he passes away.
2: So how old is he now? 48 hours, not even? And you've been told 3 times now that he's not going to make it. And I mean, clearly... Yeah. We know he makes it. He's here with us today, which is blessed. So then you guys take over in the transport, and?
5: Yeah.
4: It was a long day.
5: It was a very long day.
4: Like I said, we were stabilizing him for 7 hours in Appleton, which is unprecedented amount of stabilization time for us. Usually for a NICU transport, we're at the outside hospital for 90 minutes, maybe. Mm-hmm. So what was nice... Well, what was nice about that was we were able to build this insane relationship with Jordan and Katie during the time that we were there, see their faith at work, watch them and their whole group pray over him, which was really incredible. You know, we were working the best we could to stabilize him, the best we could to get him back here alive. Like, that was our goal, with the caveat that it was possible we were leaving them and he might not make it.
3: That's Hannah, the RN, who was instrumental in the care of this child. And then sitting next to her is Tabitha. Your uniform looks like you're about to get behind the wheel of an F1 or a NASCAR automobile or something. Like, you're part of that transport team. Explain about that.
5: So we go ambulance, helicopter, plane. We transfer patients hospital to hospital. To and from Children's, we are a team made up of RTs and nurses. We'll occasionally take in a provider with us. We do exceptional care. We have an amazing team, and we're very blessed to be involved with this family and Josiah's care.
2: So we get Josiah here. He's safe, for the moment at least, and then how does the story go on?

0: Well, they gave us a ton of comfort, said they'd hold his hand and be by his side the whole time, and they would continue to pray over him. We sent out a text to, like, everybody we knew that has faith and asked them to pray, and it spread through the, like, U.S. pretty much. Like, we had a prayer chain going across the country. We heard people in other countries, like military and stuff, were praying for him. But so there was a, like, I guess, I don't know if it was hope or faith, but I thought, he's got to make it. The weather worked out perfect today for the flight to be able to take him.
1: Oh, yeah.
0: And his name is, it means the Lord heals. So I don't think God's done with him yet. And so we had some friends that showed up here before we could get here. Actually, they were still loading him on the helicopter, and they had already arrived here in the lobby waiting, or up on, I think, West 3 they were.
2: Yeah.
0: Mm-hmm.
3: Yep.
0: Yeah.
3: West 3, yep.
0: They texted us and said, he's arrived. And I was like, well, is he alive? And they said, we don't know. But they're rushing, so we imagine that he is. Otherwise, they wouldn't be rushing.
4: Yeah.
1: Right.
0: And then they ended up successfully hooking him up to the ECMO machine. And we met all his care providers, which, hi.
3: Hi, we just had one join us. Welcome.
1: Yeah.
0: And she helped, actually, Dr. Wagner successfully hooked him up to the ECMO machine when he arrived. And then we got to come here, and we were, like, overwhelmed with just the care, the level of care here, of how, yeah. And I actually cried at St. Elizabeth's when we had Dr. Okafor, and I was crying because I'm like, I don't want to leave you because you've taken such good care of him. And he said, you're going to be even better care there than you are here.
1: And Dad, Jordan, you haven't said anything yet, but I know you're kind of waiting to chime in because you were very talkative before we started here today. So
5: just kind of reliving it.
1: Yeah.
3: Yeah, what's going through your head?
5: Just being back here, I think, level there. I think when we went through the check-in process, obviously, a extremely difficult car ride down here, about an hour and a half from, I think my father-in-law made it in less than that, for sure.
3: That's okay.
5: Uh-huh. But we had, you know, when we checked in, it just seemed like the level of care, if he, you know, between prayer and being down here, it was, if he had a chance to make it, we were in the best place possible.
1: Sure.
5: And immediately when we were briefed on his arrival, and then shortly after with Dr. Wagner and the other doctors through the CICU, it was just the best care possible. Mm-hmm. Immediately felt like we have a chance to save our baby boy.
3: And he was in the right spot. He was in the right spot, clearly, because here he is. So tell us about Josiah now, today. How is he?
0: Well, he's completely healed.
1: Oh, yes.
3: That deserves a round of applause. Absolutely.
1: Yeah. He looks great.
3: He does. Yep. He's active. He's making noises, singing.
0: He's a very happy baby. He was supposed to have pulmonary hypertension for 3 years and be on medications. Within the first 3 months of his life, we brought him back down for his first checkup here. We are here for 2 months. We finally got to go home and then bring him back for the follow-up. And they pulled him off all his meds, and he was 100% healed.
1: Great.
0: Wow. Within first 3 months. So
3: that is a miracle for sure.
0: Yes.
3: Wow.
0: And that was what we prayed for.
1: If you'd like to ensure that families like this continue to get great care at Children's, please donate 414-337-WKLH. And what is the prognosis, nurse, for the continued good health of Josiah?
6: He's meeting all of his milestones. He's doing fantastic.
1: Great.
6: His prognosis is to be a normal, healthy baby.
1: Great.
3: That's awesome. Well, thank you guys so much for sharing your story and for sharing Josiah with us. And God, continued good health. Thank you.
5: Thank you for having us.
1: The 2026 Miracle Marathon continues.
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2: Right now, we welcome our family, Heather, David, and Dawson of Oak Creek. Welcome, everybody.
3: Hi.
4: Hello.
2: Good morning. Good morning. Yeah,
5: Marcus's stomping ground, of course. Mm-hmm. He's the famous Oak Creek guy. And you are finishing high school, Dawson, at Oak Creek?
4: Yes, I am.
2: We were just talking about your interest in meteorology.
4: Yes. Mm-hmm.
2: And you did a little cut-in over there,
4: I did.
2: How was that?
4: My first time, I thought it was pretty good.
2: Mom, Dad, did he do great or what?
6: He did great.
7: I thought it was amazing. His personality came out a little bit. And as nervous as he was, I think he handled it pretty good for his first time.
2: Excellent. All right. Well, hey, Mom, let's start with you. Why don't you take us back to when your children's journey, this whole thing started with Dawson?
6: Okay. In 2012, I took Dawson to the doctor because he had a rash on his chest area, but it wasn't like a raised rash, it was under the skin, so it was something I'd never seen before. And they ran some blood. Doctor personally called me, which never happens, it's usually a nurse, and when I heard his voice, I knew something was up. And he said, get to Children's immediately, it looks like leukemia. And so we wasted no time, we got him here in the ER. He was diagnosed with leukemia like within less than 12 hours.
2: Okay.
6: Everything.
2: I mean, that's a lot to swallow in a short period of time. So then how do you process that?
6: It was not easy, but they had a team in place almost immediately. They came down to the ER, talked to us. I mean, my first question to them, because I didn't know much, was what are his chances? You know, you don't know. And his doctor, Dr. Sadie, who we love her,
7: our
6: still
7: hero.
6: And she looks at me and she said high 90s, and the relief that washes over you hearing those words were, you know, crazy. And then it just, he had to have a bone marrow aspiration to figure out what type of leukemia. The treatment plan was put in place, like, it was so quick. It was boom, boom, boom. They were on the ball, they know what they're doing, making sure we're up to speed. All the medications, it's a lot to take in as a parent, hearing all that, and all these specialists that come in and just help to make all of this as easy as possible in the hardest situation, you know. We were blessed to have a great team.
5: Dad, David, good name, by the way. Dave, I like that name.
7: Yes, sir.
5: What are your recollections from those early moments?
7: You know, it kind of backing up my wife here is the team here was amazing. And I don't remember much about when we first got here. I was pretty numb when they told us. But I do remember the next day I looked at his doctor, Dr. Sadie, and I just said, dumb it down for me. Are you saying this is the best of the worst? She goes, that's a good way to put it. Leukemia is never the best of anything. However, it was the best of what we could you know, hope for in his treatment. And everybody that used to come in to the room was just always smiling and laughing and trying to joke. Even when I have moments of the leukemia attacks your legs really bad, and he'd be screaming in pain, and I was just begging for someone to come in. You know, as a dad, you're like grabbing people, just get in here, do something for my son. And their whole care team, everybody here, they leave everything of their life at home when they walk into this hospital, because their focus is the children. And what they did for him, I love sharing this story, because what a lot of people don't understand is the simple things that you celebrate. So when he used to have to take his medication, that was probably the hardest part of our life, because it got to a point where I remember one time in the bathroom, we had to hold him down screaming and crying while Mom forced pills down his throat. We crushed them, we blended them, we did everything we could, and he always tasted it. Child life here at Children's Hospital taught him how to swallow pills. He goes watch this, and he swallows a pill. He's still fighting leukemia. He's still fighting cancer.
5: That's great.
7: But he swallowed a pill, and it was the biggest relief in Mom and I's eyes and our life. And it was so amazing. And he was treated for 3.5 years. We were here so often for 5 years. Coming back here, I'm just looking around.

0: the people that are smiling, watching us, it never changes. The love for this hospital, the love for these children. If you have questions about your children in any way in their health, you bring them to Children's Hospital.
1: Yeah. And Dawson, you're now a young man at 18. Do you remember any of this stuff from when you were just a little boy?
2: Very little.
1: Mm-hmm.
2: I mean, I remember like being in a lot of pain. I remember the stressful times my parents went through. I didn't know what was going on a lot of the time because I was so young. So I didn't really understand a ton of the what I was going through. But I do remember the pressure that was put on my parents and how I was affected. There's this vivid one moment where I think it spread to my legs, and that was a really bad point because it was the worst pain I've ever felt. It was a really bad cramp all the way through my legs, and I remember that I was kicking and screaming. That's literally the one moment I really remember. I do also remember they try to distract children with the pain by entertaining them. I would go out and I would when I'm healthy and I can roam. I remember always going out and they had PS3 out, and I would always play the PS3.
3: Awesome. Which is great. You know, that's one of the things that your dad mentioned too, is that it's the little things, right? It's the little things like that are here at Children's, where they have video games for you and they do try and distract you, because the last thing you want to remember is the pain. But look at you now. So you were 6 years old when you were diagnosed. Now you're a graduating senior going on to college.
2: Mm-hmm.
3: It's amazing.
2: Yeah.
0: It's unbelievable.
1: And also a star in theater, we understand.
3: Mm-hmm. Yes. But wait, tell us a little bit about SpongeBob. I didn't even know there was a SpongeBob musical.
2: Yeah. So we just finished our weekend show in April.
0: Excuse me, what was your role in the play?
2: I was SpongeBob.
3: Uh-huh. And I heard...
0: And you were?
3: You're up for...
2: I'm also nominated for the Jerrys, which is so there's the Tonys, the professional musical theater, awards, but the Jerrys are, for high school.
3: Okay.
2: And there's also, levels to it, you go to the Jimmys.
3: Okay.
2: I don't completely understand it myself.
0: Jerrys, Jimmys, Joes.
3: It's a big deal, though, right?
0: Yeah, it's a big deal.
2: But I was nominated with three other incredible people as well.
3: Awesome. Yep. So. And you were SpongeBob in SpongeBob the Musical.
2: Yes,
3: that is so great. I don't know how I missed that, but next time that comes around, I need to know.
4: Well, can I say, from my perspective, now, Dawson, I have had the pleasure of watching perform because he has gone to school with my son, and for 3 years, they shared the stage together. My son was part of the pit.
2: Yep.
4: And the pleasure of watching you in James and Giant Peach and Cinderella and Legally Blonde. Dawson, the talent that you bring, not only to the stage as far as acting and theater, but you are also quite the accomplished singer with your a cappella nightclub, Oak Creek Nightclub, which I like to say is the wrong a cappella group, because my daughter was a member of Ladies Night.
0: And so was our daughter, so we play both sides.
4: Yeah, so, and what's always amazed me is coming to this Miracle Marathon, I never knew one cent of that story, and I would have never been able to tell, because you have grown into a vibrant, talented young man, effervescent. I mean, there's a glow to you that, you know, you would never know that you went through this. So, kudos to you on becoming quite a great young man, and your future is so bright for you.
2: Thank you so much.
0: Oh, wow, thanks. I'm glad we're on the radio. You can't see the tears bowling up in my eyes. Aww. That was wonderful for you to say.
3: Well, what do you guys want others that are listening right now to know about Children's? Why should they pick up the phone and donate? And express what this place means to you.
5: It's not just any hospital. We still have so many connections have a family here.
0: Yep.
5: We literally do. They are with you from day one. They don't leave your side. And like I said, you know, he maybe comes once a year now, and we still stay in contact with so many from this hospital.
0: And if I could add, I'm sorry, but when she said family, the reason why I want to speak about this is so many people donate money and they

0: you don't know where it goes.
1: Mm-hmm.
0: If you were a patient here, like my son was and like our family was for 5 years, we were all here together. You see where the money goes. There's so many different things that they do for the patients. There's things that they do for the families. There's things that they do for people coming in out of town. All the money goes here. So if you're ever worried about where to spend your money, where you want to donate, I can tell you for a fact it comes here. So if you're going to donate for a good cause, this is exactly why. My son is a story and a reason why, and all these nurses and these people that work at this hospital is the reason why to donate to Children's Hospital.
2: Nice.
1: Couldn't have said it any better. Thank you so much for sharing story and for your time. And you heard David and Heather say, and Dawson, make those phones ring.
2: Yeah.
1: 414-337-9554, or you can go to WKLH.com. You can become a Miracle Club member. So excited to see what your future holds, Dawson. That's awesome.
2: And would you mind, could you belt out a line of a song that you performed?
1: What?
3: Prepare a song? Get out.
1: Come on, Bob.
0: Come on, give us something.
4: Simple Sponge?
2: Just a line or two.
0: You need to stand up.
1: Do what you need to do.
2: Yeah.
1: Just quickly. No one is watching you. It's okay.
0: No.
5: I don't know what to say.
0: Sing It's the Best Day Ever.
1: That's a great one, yes.
4: Just a line.
0: Okay.
5: Just 6 more minutes left. We've done all we could do. But whatever happens next, I'm glad I'm here with you.
1: Woo!
0: Yeah! Hollywood.
1: Here he comes. Yeah, golden ticket for sure.
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6: How's it going, folks? Charlie Behrens here. You know one thing us Wisconsinites never mess around with? It's taking care of our own. So I'm going to need you to put down the cheese curds real quick, pull out the WD-40, spray it on your wallet, and let that credit card slide right out to help support the WKLH Miracle Marathon benefiting Children's of Wisconsin. 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Love you for it. And do me a favor. Tell your folks I says hi.

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0: with no expectation and leaving out being able to help somebody. So we offered a resource through Children's that's called Triple P, and it's a parental support group. And then further resources, community resources were provided. But we've been knowing each other for a year and a half. I have transferred to a different site to run this program, and we're still together. So the test of time just shows that once you are supposed to connect with somebody, you are. And no matter where I am or no matter how far she is, that we'll still have that relationship. And that's the best part about it.
1: And Isaiah, you've got Zaya on your lap. She's doing great. She's using the balloon that she's got sort of for peekaboo here. And can you also talk about how the experience of working with children sort of helped relieve pressure for you guys?
2: So for me, the experience is just seeing my wife just deal with things a lot differently, and just seeing her become stronger and knowing that she has somebody in her corner, because she's not from Milwaukee. She's from Omaha, Nebraska. Mm-hmm. So to find a genuine friend in Miss Cynthia is always good for me to see with my wife, to making friends and being able to have somebody she can call and talk to when she's not feeling well, if she's not up to talking to me at the time, mm-hmm. or whatever the case may be.
1: Sure.
2: So I just think it's a great experience. It's been a great experience for us as a family as a whole, because then it just gives her an outlet that she's not, that's not normal for her, since, because we've been in Milwaukee since 2023, so she's been here for 3 years, no family here, only other than me and my family. So I'm glad to see her have somebody in her corner that's other than me and my family.
3: Well, and we know, like, as a mom, we know that when mom's not happy, it's kind of hard to have a happy household, right? And you know, I mean, to do all the things that are demanded of you as a mom, it's hard. And to not have the family support, I can't even imagine how difficult that might be. And as a husband and as a dad, you guys want to be fixers of everything, you know?
2: Time.
3: That's kind of the role. And
2: Sometimes it get me in trouble.
3: Sure. But, you know, and sometimes you can't.
2: Right.
3: And that's okay. And that's where these community resources come from, which are all community funded, right? There's no charge for anybody to seek this help. And that's why we're asking for your donations today.
1: And Cynthia, there's a couple of different resources, Impact 211 and Triple P. Explain a little about those programs.
0: So Triple P is a children's program. They support different levels of parenting groups. They have one-on-ones with children, and that's through Children's. That's a free service. You do have to be a patient of Children's to attend those services, but they're awesome. It's free. You just click the QR code, and then someone from Triple P will connect, and then they'll be able to take it from there. But it is just a resource that people are known of, just because it's not voiced as loud as it should be. Those ladies and gentlemen that work over there are awesome at what they do. So just putting a voice within the community to these resources is what our job is all entail.
3: Mm-hmm. Ellen, we're glad you're here giving it a voice today, because I'm sure there are other parents listening that might not know that these resources are out there in the community. So now, Mom, what would you say to those listening? Why should they support and help get the word out on these programs?
4: You never know who you can impact. You never know how it can help you, who it can help, when it can help. So I know it's hard. I know it's hard for other people to open up and not feel so guarded, but sometimes it's good to let that guard down and to let them help, because with them helping, you're helping them, and that spreads the word, and that can bring more funding in to further help more families. So I understand how hard it is to keep everything close, because you don't want to be judged. You don't want to be seen in a negative light, especially as a parent that's genuinely trying. You don't want that. It's already enough pressure as it is. So just open up. You never know, because you can run into another Cynthia. Y'all can't have my Cynthia, but you can run into another Cynthia, and she could help you just as much as she's helped me. And with that, that goes to show that all of this funding is necessary, it is needed, and all these services are just as much as needed.
1: Chartisa, welcome to the area, by the way, from Omaha, Nebraska, home of Baseball Hall of Famer Bob Gibson.
5: Yes.
1: Yeah.
5: And College World Series.
1: College World Series. And have you become a Brewers fan since you've moved to Milwaukee or not?
4: Not yet. I'm trying to go to a game. I haven't been to a baseball game in a long time, so I really want to go to a game just so I can see it in person and have my kids experience too, because

0: Because yeah. now my husband, he's playing baseball with our community. So nice. I want to go to a game now. I want to experience a game.
1: I think if you go, you'll become a fan.
0: I don't doubt it. I don't doubt it at all. I'm probably going to be yelling as much as y'all do. I'm like, gee, this is our first game. You don't have to worry about that. I'm here now.
1: Well, thank you so much for taking the time and sharing your stories. Very impactful. And for those of you listening, now is the time. We have a hefty goal to reach. Now is the time for you to donate.
2: Yes. Call now, 414-337-WKLH. That's 414-337-9554. And thanks to you folks for coming in and sharing your stories. Appreciate it.
0: Thank you. 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
1: 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But Joe clicks the name he's seen before.

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2: 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Hi, guys.
3: Hi, how are you?
4: Excellent. Who are we speaking to?
3: Eileen, nice to meet you.
4: Nice to meet you as well. So let's get a little bit background here. For years, Eileen experienced chronic nausea and no clear diagnosis, missed 6 months of school. She did finally get a diagnosis, and then somehow you came from Mexico City to here and Children's in Wisconsin. So why don't you give us a little bit of a background on the symptoms and the diagnosis and how you ended up at Children's?
3: Yeah, so, well, basically, like, I was feeling all the time was nauseous. I was rarely throwing up, but I was having just, like, constant nausea all the time, every day. So, well, sometimes I also got, like, headaches, and I also felt, like, what we call general malaise. Like, if I was about to get a fever, like, unwellness all over my body. So we went to, I think, like 26 doctors here in Mexico City. I had a lot of diagnosis. I had a lot of medicines that didn't work. So I think my parents read a paper.
5: Yes, that's correct. This is Mario, Eileen's dad.
4: Good morning.
5: And what happened is that we read a paper that was co-authored by Dr. Katia Carrento there at Children's. And, well, first we went to another hospital in the U.S., but then finally we were able to get in touch with Dr. Carrento, and she invited Eileen to a clinical trial last year.
4: So what was the diagnosis?
5: The diagnosis was cyclic vomiting syndrome with POTS. That is a special kind of dysautonomia.
2: That's something that's gone wrong with the autonomic nervous system, and then it progressed from there. How long did you spend at Children's Wisconsin?
5: Well, we spent there about 6 weeks. We were not in every day, but we were in and out for about 6 weeks, from mid-February to early April of last year. And then we went back for reinforcement during the summer for about 10 days.
4: Okay, and then when you got this diagnosis, you said that you participated in a clinical trial. Take us through the steps of that. How did that process all work?
3: So it basically consisted in a bunch of pill tables that, well, when we went there, like, I don't remember. I think like once a week. And we were in the hospital for about 4 hours, if I remember correctly. And then after the pill tables, we did some like IV stimulation that is like a thingy in your ear with electrical current. And we have, like, well, I have one in my left ear for, like, 20 minutes, and then another one in the other ear for another 20 minutes, and like that for just a couple hours to see how the voltages work in my body.
2: We're talking with the Ramirez family from Mexico City here on 96.5 WKLH with the Miracle Marathon 2026, and Eileen, who is now 4.

0: 2013, went through this process for about a year with Children's Wisconsin, and now you're a normal 14-year-old teenage girl playing volleyball, going shopping, right? Talk about how that all unfolded.
1: Correct. So I progressively started feeling better after the first time we went to Children's. And, well, when we went back for the reinforcement, I was so much better. I feel so, like, a little nausea. But after that, I mean, right now I feel so much better. I'm able to go to school. And, well, that's amazing. So, yeah, right now I can live my life normally.
2: And you're back in Mexico City now?
1: Yes, correct.
2: So what would you want others to know about Children's Wisconsin? What would you tell them about it?
1: Well, first of all, they were so welcoming to welcoming my parents. What I liked was that they were kind enough to, like, really explain the process before doing the trial. Well, I mean, they helped us a lot. I'm so much happy. I feel really happy right now. And, yeah, they're very kind, and they're really good at what they do.
0: And for the dad, Mario, what was the experience like for you watching your daughter go through all of this and some of the care that you were given as a parent during the process?
3: Well, everyone was amazing. Everyone, as Eileen said, they were very warm, very welcoming, and super professional. And, Children's Wisconsin, being a nonprofit and research hospital, I think it's very important that they have all the resources to keep continuing doing these clinical trials, that during the trials and after the trials help a lot of children get better in different ways. So for us, it was amazing, the care that we received from all the doctors, the nurses. It was great.
2: And Mario, what would you tell people that are listening right now? What would you tell them? Why should they support Children's?
3: Well, just because being a research and teaching hospital, it's important that they have the resources to continue doing this investigation and help children, not only in the moment, but in the future, children all over the world. So I think it's important to donate and to have, families getting the same kind of care that we had at Children's.
0: Well, Mario, thank you. And Eileen, great to hear the news and the positive outcome you received from the care that you were given at Children's Wisconsin. Thank you for joining us, and thank you for helping others help in the process with Children's Wisconsin.
1: Absolutely. Thanks to you.
3: Thank you.
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5: Thank you for donating.
6: All right, we're about to learn about Project Adam, which is an interesting project here at Children's Wisconsin. And I just learned it's been ongoing for quite a while. And we've got two gentlemen here in front of us and one of the representatives from Children's who's going to talk about this. It's Joe and Jesse Lemel, all about Joe, your son, and Jesse, your brother as well, who inspired Project Adam. Who wants to start talking about this?
7: I'll start.
6: All right.
8: Yeah, Joe, tell us first, for those that are listening, what exactly Project Adam is.
7: Shortly after my son's 17th birthday, I was watching him play basketball for his high school team, and when he suddenly collapsed and died. Back then, this is now 1999, January on a Friday night, least person you'd ever suspect that would be vulnerable to sudden death. He went into what looked like convulsions. Everybody said that he was having seizures. And I was in the background. I was no further than from me to that tree over there when this all happened.
6: 20 feet away.
7: Yeah. So ran down from the stands because he started wobbling. He dropped right in front of the opposing team's bench. And that's when he had the seizure-type symptoms. And there was a woman at the end of the bench who, as everybody was rattling that off and me going, no, there's something else going on, she looked at me and said, should I do CPR? I know CPR. So I asked her to do that. Yell into the crowd to call 911. Mm-hmm. It was a hard way, obviously, after the fact, to learn that he could have been saved. Mm-hmm. We've progressed over these last 25, 26 years to the point where cardiac arrest is no longer considered a death sentence with the proper steps in place, the rehearsed programs like we teach and coach for Project Adam. So what Project Adam is doing now and what it's done now for aggressively for the last 11 years, but in total for over 25, almost 26 years, is don't be me, don't be that father standing over her son and knowing what it's like to spend your life outliving him, and knowing that he had a chance to be saved, but he's never granted that chance.

0: The time frame that we work with cardiac arrest is a matter of seconds. Mm-hmm. So this happened to be in Grafton. So we're all in Wisconsin. We know where Grafton mm-hmm. is. So Highway 60, you know where the hospital or the high school is, mm-hmm. right across the street basically are the paramedics. So even what would appear to be an ideal setup, if your kid's yeah. going to have cardiac arrest, let them do it across from there. But it took the time, you know, yeah. me coming out of the stands, identifying the fact that something more going on, yelling into the stands, and just click yep. that off in your head.
1: Seconds
0: it's,
1: matter.
0: It's yeah. an eternity.
2: Mm-hmm. And now with Project Atom Schools, you tell us a little bit more about this, Allison. Have these defibrillators in place so that when seconds matter, there's a defibrillator within seconds in reach. So tell us a little bit about how and where and the ins and outs of the Atom Project.
3: So when shortly after Atom passed away, there weren't AEDs in there really weren't AED devices in public places, and there wasn't awareness about what sudden cardiac arrest is.
2: Correct.
3: So in this time frame, in over 25 years, we've advocated for AEDs. So there are AEDs in almost every school. Project Atom has really helped to advocate for that and helps guide schools through a process. And then over the past 10 years especially, we've created what we call a heart-safe educational process. So schools have an AED. They have a team that's trained in CPR and AED skills. They know what sudden cardiac arrest is, and they understand that seconds, minutes mm-hmm. matter. And so they have a rehearsed plan. Anytime there's a sudden collapse, anytime there's an emergency period, that team is paged, they come to the scene, and that accounts for after school activities, sports. So rest assured, when Project Atom is in place in a school, in a youth sports group, in a community setting, you know that they're going to be there in time. And engaging emergency medical services, we know that they do their job and they do their job mm-hmm. well. But having an on-site process is what Project Atom really strives for, is there for, and hopefully we are around doing this work forever. But like Joe said, these stories become less and less, right?
2: Yeah.
3: We have these saves. We have over 300 saves that we're able to celebrate because Project Atom was in place.
1: Allie Thompson is the Project Atom Administrator here at Children's Wisconsin. And we also have the younger brother of Atom, Jesse Lemel, is here with us as well. And do you have any recollection of what went on?
4: Gosh, yeah, it's a day I'll never forget. It was, I was sitting at home, it was a snowy day. I was actually supposed to be up north at a hockey tournament. And I'll never forget my oldest brother, Dave, coming home. Something's wrong with Atom. Well, like, what's wrong? He's like, I don't know, on my way to the hospital. I'm like, well, I'm coming with you. And then there's this whole thing where it's like, big protective brother going, no, you're not coming because I don't want you to see this. Mm-hmm. Yeah, it was awful. When you're just sitting at home waiting for everyone to get back. Eventually, family comes back home, what's going on, and find out that Adam's passed. Yeah. And your whole world is turned upside down. What mm-hmm. you cared about a minute ago, like I was really excited to go play in a hockey tournament, just doesn't matter anymore.
2: Yeah.
1: And
2: Well, I was just going to say, and then Joe, now you come to learn, obviously, after the dust settles a little bit, that Atom maybe could have been saved had there been something like Project Atom existing beforehand. And so how did you start? Was this a grassroots? How did you get it all going, and how did it become as big as it is now?
0: It's completely grassroots. To the credit of Children's Hospital, the Herman Heart Center, Stu Berger, who was the, what's his official title?
3: The initial medical director.
0: Medical director. Somebody who I didn't know, had no connections that I knew of. Those days were so dark, I'm not going to go in to try to describe what it was like. But we get this phone call from this guy saying, I know you've got four boys, and it's possible that the other three have the same condition. I want to be sure they're all safe. So this literally came out of just a generous person caring about people. The end result was we spent about 2 weeks as though we were the only patient.

0: patients in this entire hospital. I mean, that's the care that he gave myself and my family. And all the way to the point where the final test, because they couldn't find anything wrong with them, thankfully, was to take them in a cath room and literally stop each of their hearts so the normal heart mm-hmm. would recover to normal heartbeat. And it was really one of those things where you go, the horror that that we're about to experience is unbelievable, but the horror of going through your life not knowing if this is going to happen to you was outweighed it.
1: Yeah.
0: So through all those weeks and conversations, that's when I first learned that Adam could have been saved. I mean, you don't think of a 17-year-old kid all of a sudden collapsing and dying. He was honored as Athlete of the Week, Athlete of the Month, won state in tennis as a freshman and sophomore. I mean, this is a tireless kid.
2: Yeah.
0: And there it was. There's the reality that it actually happened and you outlived your son. So it really started with me looking at Stu, Dr. Berger, and going, knowing what we know, we can't let this happen to somebody else. We just can't let another child die without the best chance to survive. We can't let another family go through the torture that our family's going through. So it wasn't a brilliant stay up at night, I got to figure something out. It was just so obvious.
1: Yeah.
0: But it just wasn't obvious to the rest of the world. And it just took, I think, generational changes for us sticking with it and getting to the point that we are today.
3: Well, despite the heartbreak that you experienced, you've got to feel some relief that you're helping others through the Adam Project. And Allie, explain how big this has become now.
4: Yeah, and just building off what Joe said, you know, Children's Wisconsin from day one in the early 2000s made Project Adam a community priority. So we are 100% philanthropically funded and do this work. So now fast forward today, what used to be a project in Wisconsin is in 34 states and 54 different children's hospitals. So really super proud every time we get to say that out loud, that this work is national, international, and it all started here, and we're going to continue to make a difference in Adam's memory.
3: And a bunch of these incidents probably occurring in athletic events as well. We're big basketball fans and hockey players here in this state, and now these defibrillators are everywhere, right?
4: Yep, absolutely. We started with schools and really advocating for having that process in place, and now we're having more of those conversations and advocacy extending it to youth sports. So even if they're playing in a soccer field or a park that's outside the school, extending that plan and making sure there's a device that's nearby for sports as well.
1: And in the 25 or so years, over 300 lives have been saved from these defibrillators. That's huge.
2: Yeah.
5: Have been reported.
0: So we know that it's more than that. Mm-hmm. And the thing I would just like to add to your comment about Adam is one of the prevailing thoughts that I had when actually it was the day of his funeral was that the difference his life was going to make was now my responsibility. Mm-hmm. We couldn't make believe that he just never existed. His life had to make a difference.
3: Yeah.
0: So this is it's a big component of it, not just being able to have others avoid the tragic end that we suffered, but his life made the difference to allow that to happen.
3: Great.
1: And then, Allison, like you said, it's all funded through donations.
4: 100%. And what we're able to do with our team, with our staff, is educate and get the word out there. But the schools and the community groups and the teams, they're the ones doing the work every day. So it's the beautiful part about this program is we don't do it all for people. We empower people. We share the tools. We give them all the resources, and they build it and carry it on. So once the school is heart safe, we hope that forever they have that program in place and Adam's memory lives on.
3: Go ahead.
1: I was just saying, your daughter, Jessie, is helping educate as well. Tell us a little bit about that.
6: Well, I mean, Tori's amazing. Unfortunately, she can't be here. She's been sick the last few days. Mm. But yeah, she's been helping educate, speaking at the national conference when everyone came. And she's very athletic and doing sports. And I think it ties back, you know, for me, to Project Adam's so important, right? Like, have all of these embedded fears from what I experienced and the trauma as a child. And now here I am watching my son, Evan, my daughter, Tori, out there playing sports. It's hard, right? Like, you have your fears as a parent. And knowing that Project Adam exists in our communities and our schools, and knowing that the defibrillators are there and the training's in place, it just makes it so much

0: more enjoyable. Like, you just focus on the event.
1: Yeah.
0: The fear goes away, and you're just consumed.
2: Quite a legacy that Adam Lemel has left behind, and all thanks to everyone's work.
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6: Thank you.
7: We've got a young lady sitting in front of us right now, Doreen. I know it's not the main story, but I think it's interesting that she had a body part rescued from the folks at Children's Wisconsin. Abby, welcome. How are you?
8: Good.
9: Good. Well, before we get into it, just hold on. We'll get to that story. But what you said, Mom, this is her mom, Jamie, her dad, Dan. Welcome to both of you as well. You have frequent flyer miles here at Children because Abby's had a kind of a slew of things going on. But the one that Dave is talking about, that was the earliest visit here. Go ahead.
7: 21 months old. Explain. Who wants to explain this story? Because you were only 21 months, Abby. You probably don't remember, right?
10: I'll explain it only because I was the one that was changing her sister at the time. Her sister closed her thumb in the door, and it basically took the tip of her thumb off. And Mom was in the shower, and thank God we actually had our upstairs neighbor and now godmother to our children was a child life specialist here at Children's, happened to be, and she kept us calm and got us to where we needed to be. And so that
7: with
10: was
7: the tip of the
10: story.
7: Thumb and
10: in a Dixie cup. Yep.
9: Oh my
10: thing.
9: Gosh.
10: Yep.
11: It was something else.
9: I'm
11: definitely.
9: Sure.
11: Yeah.
9: Yeah. Well, yeah. As a parent and your child's so young, immediate panic, I'm sure, sets in. Lucky
11: and
9: for you, you had your neighbor there.
11: Driving to the hospital with her thumb in a cup. That was something else. That was a little surreal. So, yeah.
9: Well, that's how her journey at Children's started.
11: Yeah.
7: Thumb looks great, by the way. Does it feel okay, Abby?
6: Yeah. No problem.
7: All right.
9: Probably wouldn't even know. So, Mom, why don't you take us back then through Abby's journey here and where we are today, because she looks great.
11: Oh, yeah. 1 year ago, it was like April 30th, she ended up having a seizure on me in the driveway. Prior to that, she presented with a headache and a mild fever. And, we were back and forth to the doctor a couple times. You know, it was just a little odd or whatever, but, I mean, it wasn't too bad. But all of a sudden, she had a seizure, and we took an ambulance ride to the hospital. She doesn't remember anything, thank God, but she ended up having bacterial meningitis. So it was a sinus infection that breached into the brain. Mm. So it was really... really scary. Really.
9: Absolutely. Yeah. I can't even imagine. So then what happened? So she has a seizure, you bring her to the hospital, and what do they tell you is going on?
11: Well, they were putting a tube down her throat and trying to figure out what was going on, took her back for a scan, and they realized it was a sinus infection. So they whisked her away for emergency sinus surgery, but it did breach into the brain, just the frontal lobe at that point. So it was in between like the dura and the brain. And so they pumped her full of a whole bunch of antibiotics, had to test what we were kind of dealing with too, to see what antibiotics would actually work on it. And we were just kind of waiting and seeing, hoping that the antibiotics that they had given her would go through the blood-brain barrier and start working. But then 2 days later, it had traveled, and it went into between the two hemispheres of your brain and stuff. And then she had a spot in the back that was kind of scary. So Dr. Kim came in and, talked to Dan and I, and she's like, the MRI came back and we got to go now and stuff. So within an hour, they whisked her away and she was having brain surgery.
7: Wow.
11: It was pretty surreal. I mean, the whole experience was insane.
9: And do you know what's happening at this point, Abby?
6: No, I don't.
9: Well, that's probably a good thing.
11: Oh, yeah.
9: And then, Dad, how did you find out?
10: I was actually traveling, so I drove.

0: back that night, when we got up to the ICU, obviously it's overwhelming. I mean, your child is in tubes and in it and sedated, but there's so many professionals around and so many, and one of the reasons we wanted to come and tell our story is I had a complete underappreciation for the amount of resources that we have here and the amount of experts that we have. It was unbelievable.
1: And that's actually a good thing, right? I mean, it's a good thing as a parent that you don't know what happens behind the scenes here when something as major as a brain surgery, because you don't want to ever think that it's going to be your child having to be whisked away into surgery within hours of having a headache and a seizure and things like that. So, yeah, I mean, to your point, we don't know what happens unless we've experienced it. And God forbid that you have to experience it. But if you do, how lucky are we that this place is here?
0: Yeah.
2: Also, your twin sister got involved with the whole story with Children's as well. Obviously, she was feeling a little left out, and so your twin sister Olive received some treatment here as well,
1: punching
2: right?
1: In those frequent flyer miles.
2: Yeah. And can you tell a little bit about her issue as well?
3: Oh, I mean, Olive, are we talking about the hemangioma?
0: Yeah.
3: Probably, yeah. So, oh gosh, that was when she was just born. Mm-hmm. From what I understand, it's a benign tumor that shows up at the at birth, and it's a fast-growing tumor that can't sustain itself after the first year, but it grows really fast the first year of life, and it was on her airway. Mm. So we were, oh gosh, in and out of here quite a bit with her, just because it was so large on her airway. And so I have a daughter that was 3 pounds, 14 ounces, so she's like a preemie, mm-hmm. You have to monitor for like breathing and making sure everything's good. And she's my, my girls are my first kid. So, I'm kind of new at this.
1: Yes.
3: It's amazing because I believe the woman that was here, I can't remember her name. She was the leading specialist in hemangiomas at the time. And she used an off-label, it was Timolol topical application on the hemangioma, and it prevents it from growing rapidly. So then after the first year, it stops growing. Usually kids, it just kind of sloughs off, yeah. And goes away, and you don't even realize you had it. But hers is so large, she's still pretty vascular there, but... just amazing. I mean, we have been...
1: frequent flyers, like
3: yeah.
1: You said.
3: Yeah. And just weird stuff, too, So sure. To have, resources like that here so close.
2: We've seen the intensive care unit in action. It's so impressive how many nurses are involved and experts and monitors, and it's state-of-the-art, and we couldn't do, Children's Wisconsin couldn't do without your donations to help support these things.
1: Absolutely. All right. And Abby, you are here and you are healthy and you are a freshman at Muskego High School.
4: Yeah.
1: Is that right? Yeah. And how do you feel?
4: I feel perfectly fine. I'm back into sports and everything.
2: What do you play?
4: Soccer, cross country, and basketball.
2: Good for you.
1: Awesome. That's excellent news. Well, thank you very much for sharing your story. Anything you want to say to the listeners about why they should donate one last time here?
0: Yeah, just like I said, the blessings that we have for having really a world-class facility, I would never wish it upon anyone else, but we've had the blessing in a very weird way of having seen what is here at Children's, and we will never, ever be able to say thank you enough.
1: Oh gosh.
0: And you don't know that you need it until you need it.
1: So. Yeah.
2: Well, help others who might need it, folks. Call now, 414-337-WKLH. That's 9554 to donate.
1: Yep, and you can go to WKLH.com. You can text as well to WKLH Kids. You can text that text number. Let me see.
2: I got it right here. It's WKLH Kids to 34984.
1: That is it. And make your donation right now. You have a few more minutes in the power burst. And thank you guys so much for sharing your story.
4: And, thank you.
2: Doreen is wearing a bandage on her thumb in honor of you. Look at that, Abby. Thanks for your time. We really appreciate it. We continue with the 2026 Miracle Marathon here on 96.5 KLH.
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1: Now, mom in this circumstance. Hi, Casey. How are you?
2: I'm good. How are you guys?
3: Good, good. So, you know, we're here doing the Miracle Marathon, and when people donate to Children's Wisconsin, it fuels life-changing care that can help kids like your very own Sutton thrive and help families manage unexpected diagnoses. So tell us a little bit about Sutton's story and how you guys came to Children's Wisconsin.
2: Yeah, we kind of noticed that things were a little bit off with Sutton since he was probably about 2 months old. He was in the doctor's office a lot, just, you know, trying to check things out, you know, seeing if there's something going on or, you know, that just, you know, being a mom and constantly worrying about stuff. We did end up getting to a point where we kind of just, like, waited and kind of thought to see if things would improve, and it just, like, as he got older, he continued to decline. He just had a lot of poopy diapers. It ended up turning into, like, we were noticing blood in his diapers. And we finally made the choice when he was about seven, eight months old, to cut out dairy and soy from my diet. And then they had kind of said, like, this is a process. It could take a little bit of time to notice any improvements. So we gave it a few months, and nothing really improved. And I would say, like, blood work was continuing to decline. We were noticing, like, some anemia now going on with things. So that's when we were referred to Children's for his first endoscopy and colonoscopy. So he was 9 months old at the time. And that walked away with a diagnosis of very early onset IBD, and kind of leaning towards the Crohn's side of things after that. So since then, we've met with his incredible GI team, who has kind of been, like, our home base and, like, our main team. We vaguely remember, like, first meeting with Dr. Alcadre, so he's our gastroenterologist, and he had kind of said, like, just a forewarning, the first, like, 2 years after diagnosis is going to be the rockiest. It's going to be a lot of, you know, trying meds to see, like, what works, what doesn't. And he just kind of said, you know, there's really no, like, black and white answer for these. Some kids respond well with one med, and other kids, like, be a trial and error to figure out what's going to work for Sutton. And it really was. It was, what, probably about that two-year mark that we started, maybe it was like a year and a half in, and that's when we finally found, like, the right combo. But yeah, it was a rocky, he was not kidding, with the, you know, the years following after his diagnosis.
1: Talking to Casey Ahrens from Allenton near West Bend, all about Sutton, who's now three and doing well. And these things kind of come in stages, I guess. That diagnosis has to be a great relief when you finally get a diagnosis. And then, of course, the treatment after that is another epiphany you go through, right?
2: Yeah. I mean, I think we were all, like, we kind of all just breathed a sigh of relief when we knew that they're right, like, we were noticing. And yeah, like, they've obviously come so far with medications and things. Like, I know even the medications that he's currently on were not really even an option for kids his age, you know, even just a few years ago. So they've come a really long way with, you know, treatment for kids. So that, you know, that's a blessing too.
3: And Sutton is three now. How is he doing today? What is the prognosis? And is he a regular toddler now?
2: Yes, he is. We had a repeat scope back in June of last year, and he was officially found to be in remission.
3: Awesome.
2: So the med combination that we found was working for him. Unfortunately,

0: the med combination that he's on, it's really great for his diagnosis, but not super great for, you know, like a busy, active toddler who likes to get into lots of stuff, because it does suppress his immune system. His level of immunosuppression was pretty great. So we actually were just in the hospital almost for the entire month of March with a pretty severe lung infection that he had. So so it's just, that's kind of like par for the course. So, you know, we have known that helping his GI stuff can also for, you know, infections and all of that other stuff too that makes things.
1: We're hearing the story of the Ahrens family here during the Miracle Marathon on 96.5 WKLH. And Casey on the phone with us, looking at the adorable pictures of Sutton here, including his shirt that reads "Small but Strong." It's really cool. And if you could kind of encapsulize a message for folks listening in right now and thinking about helping stories like this come to great conclusions, what would your message be to folks listening in?
0: I think the main reason that we signed up for doing this too is just because, you know, Children's Hospital has been just an absolute blessing to us throughout this entire journey. It was a journey that obviously we've never been on before. Our first son is completely healthy, and we've anything like this before. And just like the life-changing care that they've provided, the constant support that they've provided, it's just something that, you know, it's one of those things that you don't ever hope to have to experience. But if you are, you know, if you're finding yourself in the position where you're being referred, it's a scary place to be, but it's one of those that we just feel so lucky to have that, you know, kind of in our backyard and being able to utilize, you know, all the specialists there. We've now kind of built on our team. We see a lot of specialists there, and we have nothing but amazing things to say about every single person we've met at Children's. So it's just kind of speaking on the gratitude we feel for Children's.
2: Well, and that's what we're here for today, right? We're asking for your donations. Your gift to Children's Wisconsin fuels life-changing care that helps kids like your little Sutton and helps them to thrive, helping families manage unexpected diagnosis so that kids can just be kids. So that's why we're asking you for your donations. And that's why we asked to talk to you guys today. Casey, thank you so much for your time. And Sutton, such a cute little boy, continued good success with that.
0: Yeah, thank you so much.
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6: All right, here on the Miracle Marathon, we have a lot of families come in, and they tell us their stories, and we ask you for donations. And we have a guest joining us now that I'm pretty sure everybody knows in this area, but they probably don't know is family does and how intertwined they all are here at Children's Wisconsin. Dave, why don't you introduce our guest?
7: Sure. We had the Van Halen family a moment ago on Classic Rock KLH. Now we have the Barons family with the most famous Barons, Dr. Barons here.
8: Thank you very much.
7: See what I did there, Charlie?
9: That was good.
6: Yeah.
9: He is the most famous Barons, and he'll remind me of that.
8: Most infamous.
6: And the funniest, I hear.
8: Exactly correct.
9: Yeah. And don't forget, we got the two hardest working ones over here. That's Tiny all the way to the right. Ellie is some
6: tiny. Is she the youngest?
9: She's the youngest.
8: We're still waiting for her to grow.
9: We are. But she has 3-inch lifts on her sneakers there, so that's impressive. And then Addie, and both of them work here as well.
10: Yeah, why'd you put hardest working in quotes?
9: Oh, because I was looking at Tiny when I said that. Not you, Ellie, or Addie, sorry.
6: All right, now you have, there are 12 Barons children, correct?
8: There are.
6: And can you name them all?
8: No.

0: Charlie, can you?
1: Andy, Charlie, Billy, Betsy, Maggie, Anna, Mary-Kate, John, and Wayne, Bridget, Ellie.
0: All right. Yeah. That was impressive. Yeah.
2: All right.
1: Thank you.
3: Good job, Charlie.
1: Thank you.
2: You're done. Mic drop.
1: Thank you.
2: Mic drop. You're done. You're out.
1: We actually have two Marys. That's Mary Ellen.
4: Mm-hmm. And then there's Mary
1: Kate. Mary Ellen and Mary Kate. And they were born on the same day. So we have two Marys born on the same day. So that's some pretty Catholic stuff.
0: Well, right, yeah, there. And you run out of names after a while. So
5: and we brought Mom with us, but she's back taking care of one of the other.
3: She's behind you.
1: Oh, hey, Mom. There she's right behind you. Yes. Check out.
5: She was the dedicated grandmother today.
0: Excellent. Yeah. Excellent. Well, thank you all for joining us. And like I said, what you might not know is Charlie's dad, Richard, is a doctor here.
1: Dick
0: is a doctor here at Children's. And the two sisters that we introduced you to are both involved in working at Children's, too. So why don't you girls start off and tell us what you do here at Children's?
6: Yeah, Ellie, what do you do?
7: I do a lot. I am a corporate engagement intern here at Children's, and then had a little bit of a gap for another internship. And then a little bit before that, I was in the marketing communications team here a couple years ago. So, yeah, I do a lot of community outreach work on the current team that I'm on. And then in marketing, I did a lot of more of like the written kind of forms that you'd see on different things going out to the community and like press releases and that sort of things. And yeah, I loved working here. I love working here. I still work here. I don't know why I'm saying that. And I love all my teams that I'm working on.
2: Addie, how about you?
8: How are you? I'm one of the certified anesthesiologist assistants, so I work upstairs in the operating room with my dad as my boss,
5: which is not really.
8: Not exactly. But I've been here for 4 years now, and I love it.
2: Do you get to hear patients say embarrassing things when they're going under?
8: All the time.
0: Mm-hmm. Yeah,
8: all the time. Yeah, that happy juice we give them really lets out the jokes. We love it.
0: Who's sitting on your lap there?
8: This is my son, Caleb. So today's actually my off day, so I have my two boys, Caleb here, and Dominic is the baby my mom's holding back there. So they came along, and my mom was nice enough to come as childcare.
0: Of course.
2: Right. And Charlie Behrens is here. What job do you do here at the hospital, Charlie?
1: Here at the hospital, I do nothing. Yes. I have no skills to offer here. I do see that Caleb has some good skills. Caleb, what'd you make with your Play-Doh, buddy? What'd you make with your Play-Doh? Great radio,
0: yes,
1: buddy.
2: He
1: great
2: was about
1: radio.
2: Wow.
1: That's fantastic.
2: Yeah.
1: Speechless.
0: You taught him well.
1: Yeah, exactly. No, but I do nothing here. I am here to help raise money for Children's Miracle Network. So all the people out there listening right now, reach into your wallet, pull it out, go into the trunk, grab the WD-40, spray it on the credit card so they'll come sliding right out, and donate. There you go.
2: You know, we were joking about WD-40 recently on the show, and Marcus said all you need is one can of that stuff. Like, you shouldn't ever have to replenish the supply of WD-40, right?
1: Well, unless you're making a blowtorch, then it goes pretty quick, you know.
2: Have you had that experience?
0: Oh,
1: probably
0: I bet your dad
1: shouldn't
0: could
1: be talking about this in a children's hospital, now that I think about that more. But, it does last a long time.
2: Mm-hmm.
1: Yeah, they do a great job, and it helps with hinges and a lot of things.
0: All right, and now someone who actually is important here at the Children's.
1: Yes, please.
0: It is Dr. Behrens, and did he make a torch as a child with an aerosol can?
5: You know, there's a lot of stories that one only hears 40 years later, and then you let that go ahead. I heard about it at the time. He probably wouldn't be here by now. So we would have adopted him out.
0: All right, and so your role here is a doctor of anesthesiologist?
5: I do I do anesthesia and critical care medicine. So I split my time between the two specialties. Huh? So I've been doing that since 1991 is when I came on staff here, and then trained at the old hospital prior
0: to that. Avenue.
5: Yep.
0: Well, it's been a long time.
2: And we've got goals to reach here when it comes to donations, and we can't do it without the donations, right, Doc?
5: Cannot. Mm-hmm. We depend on. There's a story I remember when we were downtown in 1980, the total worth, now this might just be legend, but you know, it was a story told to me anyway, the total worth of Children's Hospital equipment, where it was.

0: in the repair it was $250,000 in 1980. And John Weiss came on as president then, and then had a vision, and here we are today from that point. So
1: yeah,
0: we don't do it without community support, and we can't do it without our patients. So in order to make this a thriving effort, we need people to remember us even though they don't use us. It's because it needs to be here when it's needed.
1: Absolutely. We say that all the time. We hope you don't need it, right? But
0: right.
1: It's in our backyard, and how lucky are we that we have a place as incredible as this. I mean, you know that from working here. You have children that now have decided that they want to work here. That speaks volumes about this place. And then you have Charlie that just comes and likes to talk about it, which is great for us.
0: And that's great. Yep.
2: Yep. Charlie really, really hammered it home with that WD-40 blowtorch thing at a children's hospital event. So it's always knowing your audience, right,
0: Thank
2: Dad?
0: You very much, Charlie. Yes.
2: Yeah. One day I'll learn.
3: Did you have memories of visiting Dad here in the hospital from time to time, like for him to, you know, give him a ride home or give you a ride home? Do you have memories from childhood of coming here to Children's? Or
2: oh, yeah. I usually come here with my mom because my dad forgot his badge and or his pager.
0: Can't
2: and then you'd see
0: that.
2: Him walk out in the scrubs, mm-hmm. and then you'd be like, oh, that's what he wears to work. And then he'd get the pager and go be good, and then he would go back in. So, yeah, mm-hmm. I did that.
1: Were you ever a patient?
2: Was I a patient here? You know, if you can't remember, then maybe. Was I a patient here?
1: That's probably a good thing.
0: No, we had... The first patient was his younger brother when the three of them were playing all-star wrestling and jumped from the top of the couch onto the other one and broke their... So we were here for 3 weeks at one point in time. And mm-hmm.
2: I gave you guys some business.
0: In traction.
1: We appreciate it.
0: But it worked out great. I would take call from his hospital room so we could deal with home and here at the same time.
3: Mm-hmm. And how many times do you show up to his comedy shows, Doc?
0: Rarely.
3: a lot of support going on here, too.
0: No, we try to support Charlie in his many efforts. His mother handles his merchandising, and
2: she does a great job.
0: Does a great job with that, and then we ask for free tickets as often as we can, so yeah. There you go.
2: We buried the lead here, though. We went fishing this weekend, and Dick Behrens, ladies and gentlemen, caught a 26-inch walleye.
0: There you go.
2: 26 inches, right there. All right. Do you guys know that?
0: Almost as big as Ellie, but not quite.
3: Not tiny. Did you enjoy it as a meal, or did you just
0: and release? No, we did the catch and release thing. Mm-hmm. We caught plenty for a meal, but then not that one.
1: Yeah. No, not that one. Well, you know, while we have you here, why don't you tell our listeners, everybody listening, why they should. We had Charlie tell us they should get the WD-40 out and get the credit cards greased up and ready. But why should they, Children? Why donate to Children's?
0: Yeah, like I said, Children's is it's a world-class institution. Quaternary Care handles everything from primary care up to heart and liver transplants and severe trauma. And you don't know when you're going to need it, and you hope that you never do. We don't use it very often in the 12 kids, and we have 10 grandkids. We're not here very much, but when it needs to happen, we come and use. And if you don't support it in the times when you don't need it, it won't be here in the times that you do. So that's
1: well
0: the reason why you do it.
3: Well, congratulations to you and the whole family, and Charlie, you in particular, with your comedy career and also your voiceover career. You're voicing that Bucks documentary, right?
2: Oh, yeah, absolutely. Yeah. Noah, sometimes people do appreciate my voice, which is nice. It's nice to know that. Yeah, but check that out, too.
3: All right.
1: Why don't you give us one more reason that people should be donating to Children's?
2: Well, you got to donate to Children's, guys, because, you know, it's what gets you out of purgatory. Okay?
3: Is that right? I didn't know that.
2: As a Catholic, I can tell you. Yeah, I saw Father Tom at the bar the other day, and he says, yeah, if you donate to Children's, you get out of purgatory. If you don't know about purgatory, it's a place between heaven and hell, like Peoria, and this will get you out of there. So this and Grandma's Rosaries. So
3: wow, the phones are lighting up over there.
1: Oh,
3: there
1: you
3: go. Good job.
2: Yeah.
1: We couldn't do it without.

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1: Thanks, guys. Appreciate
2: thank
1: your
2: you
1: help.
2: Thank you. Thank you.
1: Barron's family.
3: And thank you for doing this. It's
0: thanks
3: so much appreciated.
0: Us.
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1: We have also... Yep, your summer one. We have also done 2 years of her summer camp that is also offered right here through Children's. They pick them right up at corporate. They take a bus there, and then they come back. It's like a day camp, and they do it for a whole week. Mm-hmm. And she's done that 2 years now, and it's been amazing.
2: Well, let's introduce, I should say, Jenny. Now, you are with Children's and the Grief Services. You're the supervisor here, but your story started off as a volunteer at Children's.
3: It did. It was back in 2010 that I was in the position of losing a child. Her name was Maddie. She had Dravet syndrome. 2 years later, from going through the support group here, I found the support I needed to become a mentor, and I was asked to become a volunteer. And from that point, I just kept working towards a position here. And now I can support families both here and in the community.
2: Well, and tell us exactly what the Grief Services does here. I mean, and we touched on it a little bit, but from
3: sure.
2: your perspective.
3: So the basis of the program is to support grief. And grief comes in many different forms. So we support not only Grief Haven, which is their community-based program, but we also go into MPS and we do support groups there because we know that all the kids can't always make it here. We also here do workshops. We do one-on-one counseling. Excuse me. We do camps. There's a number of different programs that we do support, all with grief. We'll be growing the program to support living loss. The program just keeps growing, and the need does too. And all of our programs are no charge to the families.
4: You're doing a great job because the young lady in front of us, Hattie here, is so adorable, and obviously she's overcoming her grief, and she's doing a great job with your special friend. Tell us the friend you brought with you today.
5: Honey Bun.
2: And this is a Build-A-Bear that you did you make for your birthday?
5: Yeah.
2: And you guys are in matching Bluey, so you're both Bluey fans?
5: Yep.
4: And you just had your own birthday. Did you get any special gifts on May 1st?
5: Trampoline.
2: Oh, well, that's a big deal.
4: Yeah, mm-hmm. For sure.
2: Let's keep her out of Children's for anything that happens on the trampoline in the future.
5: Well, it wasn't on my birthday.
1: But it was your birthday present.
5: Yeah.
1: So, yep.
5: All right. Grandpa.
2: Ah, of course. Now, you said that it's been 2 years you've gone through these four semesters of this. How has it turned around for you?
1: I feel like I now feel like I can offer a lot of support now for others who are going through the same thing. When I go to these sessions too, now, like at the beginning, I was more of like just taking a lot in, listening to everyone's story, and then taking a lot of or getting a lot of advice. And then now I feel like I have so much experience with it that like I feel like I have a lot of great advice to give as well. And I recommend Grief Haven to everybody I see all the time. Me and Hattie actually did Camp Hope
5: two times,
1: and both times we went, we talked about Grief Haven. I was like, if you guys live near Milwaukee, please go check it out. And I also talk about the camp a lot too. So, and I have so much great things to say. I don't know. I could go on forever.
2: Well, and this is one of the programs at Children's that is community funded as well, correct? Mm-hmm. So talk about how the donations are needed and what that helps do.
3: So because all of our services are no charge, and we want to continue to grow the program and support families, without the funding, we wouldn't be able to continue to do this. We have great donors, but the program needs more. We support families all across the state, so a lot of our programming is either here or in other areas, but it's also hybrid. So the technology to keep everybody connected, it's a really important program because we know that without the support, grief gets heavy and people feel isolated. So this is our way of helping people not feel alone and be able to kind of

0: get through their grief.
1: Which is so important.
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1: Awesome. 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It's great to see you doing so well.
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2: Recently, our company softball team lost the big game by one run. Then Dale tried to console us with the quote, "Winning isn't everything." Dale's a loser. I play to win, like early payout from Bet365. If my team goes up big, I get paid out instantly, even if they blow the lead later.
3: Sound familiar, Dale?

0: hospital right there. As you mentioned, it's not always the best outcome. We did have to say goodbye to Aiden a few days later. But during those few days he was with us, family was able to be nearby. They were able to see him. He had amazing care from the doctors and the nurses. They were all dedicated and committed to trying to figure out what was going on with our little man. And unfortunately, nothing could be done, but we are still so grateful for the care and compassion we received that week and just being able to stay close to home so we could be together as a family.
1: We actually witnessed the NICU unit in action last year. It's very impressive, and maybe you can talk a little bit about just how comprehensive the care is in the NICU unit.
2: Yeah, I can kind of jump on that one. So as we stayed really that week, Ashley was recovering from her C-section, and if anyone has ever slept in a hospital chair, you know you don't sleep all night. So I would get up, it would be 2 or 3 a.m., and because of the proximity to Theta, I was able to walk over at 2 a.m., 3 a.m., walk over to Children's, into the NICU, and there was always a nurse there willing to say, hey, Troy, do you want to hold Aiden? Do you want to just be with him? And that meant the world to me. I knew the nurses not only cared about my son, but they cared about me. And there was always someone willing to be with me, talk with me around the clock. And I really appreciate the care and compassion they had on top of the services that they were really able to offer, going above and beyond with the equipment. And we really appreciate that care.
3: Yeah, I mean, that is so true. Like Dave said, we've seen them in action. And we also know about some of the other things, you know, that Children's does for you when maybe your child doesn't make it out of the hospital. Tell us a little bit about that.
0: Yeah, so at the visitation for Aiden, two or three nurses from the NICU came, which we were very thankful for, but they brought us a little box of keepsakes. They had made plaster prints of one of his hands and one of his feet. They had cut a lock of his hair for us. He was born during Easter, so somebody had donated little Easter stuffed animals, so they had brought that stuffed animal and the blanket that had been with him all week, all things we hadn't thought of, that we could have these keepsakes that we still have displayed in our home to remember Aiden. And then on his first birthday, his nurse sent us a birthday card, letting us know that she remembered him and our time together, and that was just so special to know that even a year later, she remembered our son and our family.
1: You're listening to the 2026 Miracle Marathon on 96.5 WKLH. The Vandermouse family, Ashley and Troy, unfortunately losing their oldest child, Aiden. But beautiful picture of your family that we have here. And apparently you've had other kids who have needed the services and care at Children's, right?
0: Yeah, we have. We have three children since Aiden. We always joke that our youngest is the only child that hasn't had to go to Children's, but we know if he needs to, they're right there. But our second son and our daughter have both visited the cardiology departments at Children's. And then actually, our son Carter spent a night at Children's Wisconsin here in the Fox Valley. We thought that maybe he had a really bad ankle infection. Turns out he just sprained his ankle, so it was quite the experience. Glad it was just a sprained ankle. It was the first night he was really away from his little sister. He was about 5 at the time. She was about 3. And after he came home, you know, his little sister's like, where were you? Carter looks at her. He's like, well, I was at this place, and it's like a hotel, but without a water park. So we've asked. No water parks are in the works. But we do think it speaks to just the experience Children provide to their patients. This 5-year-old comes home and doesn't tell his sister it was scary, doesn't tell his sister about the IV he had to have, the MRI he had to have. It was the experience. To him, it was like going to a hotel overnight, and yeah, now he's home, and it was great.
3: Yeah, that really does speak volumes about Children's and the environment, and, you know, they're committed to providing the best care. And what would you

0: want others to know about children that are listening to you this morning?
1: I don't know how to really express how above and beyond they went. Not only the experience I had in the middle of the night, but then even as we, after Aiden, and we talked about having another child, and Ashley was pregnant, there was a team of doctors that met with us, knowing the experience we went through, and they wanted to be there for the birth of our next child, whatever that meant. So we were checked in on by multiple doctors, multiple nurses, when our second son, Carter, was born. And again, I can't put into words the compassion that they offer families, whether it's a good outcome or if you've experienced a less than ideal outcome.
2: Yeah, Troy, for sure. And Ashley, maybe a message for folks listening in who might be thinking about contributing to the cause for Children's Wisconsin, because we can't do without it, right?
3: We definitely can't. And as I mentioned, you know, we're so thankful for those who came before us to donate to the organization. You never know when you're going to need these resources. And for everybody, it may not be you, it's neighbors, friends, coworkers. As we have gone through this experience, it's amazing how many people we know have also received amazing care from Children's. So I think everybody listening probably has a handful of people who have been impacted by Children's that they may not know about. So, or they may need Children's in the future. So I think it's really supporting the organizations that when you, your friends, your family, your coworkers need these resources and are facing one of the toughest parts of your life, the resources are there for you. It really does take all of us work together proactively to make sure that when these kids are fighting whatever medical condition or situation they may have, this amazing care facility, the teams, that they're already there in place and make it easier for the children and their families.
1: And that care closer to home has been just amazing for us, where we wouldn't have had the same opportunities if we had to travel an hour and a half to Milwaukee. And similar to you guys, it would be difficult to travel an hour and a half to 2 hours north to come up to the proximity. So that care closer to home really has been a great opportunity. And if we can continue that moving forward and reaching more families, that is what is needed now.
2: Well, thank you, Vandermouses, or is it Vandermice, plural? I don't even know. What?
1: I think the family would be Vandermice. Yeah.
2: Well, best of luck moving forward, and thanks for helping tell your tale.
3: Thank you so much. We appreciate your time.
2: Thanks to the Vandermouses, or Vandermice, here on 96.5 WKLH as the Miracle Marathon 2026 continues.
4: How's it going, folks? 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Every buck makes a difference. Love you for it. And do me a favor. Tell your folks I says hi.

0: child comes in that needs immediate care, how do they know exactly what to do? They work like a well-oiled machine. And there are people from maybe a dozen people in that operating room, mm-hmm. and they're from different parts of the hospital. Yeah. They may not even have known each other personally.
1: Right.
0: But the fact is, they come together as a unit because they actually rehearse for things like that. And they've got, what would I call it? Almost like a, it's not a mannequin, but it's like a robot that they actually program to be like a human being and to, you know, exhibit symptoms and whatnot. And they have to deal with whatever is thrown at them, so that when there is a tragedy like that, like, none of us think about that. We just think, well, all those kids are going to go to Children's.
2: Right.
0: But you don't think about the fact that they put the time and energy and effort into it. And Children's, by the way, not just for catastrophic illnesses or terrible accidents or whatever. I mean, our grandson, you asked me about personal things. Our mm-hmm. grandson needed stitches in his head. Mm-hmm. You know, this is the place to come. I mean, when accidents happen, when everyday life happens, Children's is the place to bring your kids.
1: Well, and it's kind of like the culture is very important here. You just kind of touched on that about how they've created this great culture here, similar to like the Brewers. We watch, you know, what Mark Attanasio has built there, and what Pat Murphy represents, and how no matter what players they get in to the Brewers squad, they all meld into that culture that's been established, similar to what's going on here, I think, you know?
2: Well, and when you were talking about something like stitches on your grandchild, sure, could you go anywhere and have that done? Yes, absolutely you can. But, you know, at Children's, we always say, kids are not little adults. And when you want, you know, someone that has worked with children, that works with children, stitching up your child, because, you know, they know the ins and the outs of how that's going to change over the years. And, you know, this is why you come here, for all of those things.
0: Children's also does things that people in the community don't understand. Like, Children's is in over 80 schools, the school nursing program. It's all because of Children's. And I just want to take a second to thank KLH listeners, because over the years, you, the listeners, have consistently donated over $1 million every year to this radiothon. And I think it's really worth noting that it is, per capita, the most successful radiothon in North America. There are almost 200 radiothons for local children's hospitals. This one is number one per capita. And also, this radiothon done on KLH has the greatest rate of return. And I didn't even understand what that meant until they explained it to me. Apparently, and this is definitely not in our DNA in Wisconsin, apparently around North America where these 200 radiothons are, people get caught up in the moment. They hear you guys interviewing somebody. They decide to call in, and they pledge a monthly, you know, like stipend with 30 mm-hmm. bucks a month.
2: Like the Miracle Club.
0: Like the Miracle Club.
2: Mm-hmm.
0: But they don't follow through. We wouldn't even think about that in the state of Wisconsin. We wouldn't even think about it.
1: Right.
0: We have the highest rate of return. It's like almost 100% of the people who pledge money are going to donate money. So the fact that it is the most successful radiothon in North America, and also the rate of return being so high, is a testament to KLH listeners, to the people of southeastern Wisconsin, and the people who listen and donate. It's really, I think it's a badge of honor.
2: Yeah.
1: Well, we put out a challenge this hour for more Miracle Club members, and we've already met that goal, right,
2: Doreen? We did, yeah. And we can absolutely exceed that. We called for 10 new ones, which we did get. We did meet that goal, but there's still 5 more minutes in this hour to become a Miracle Club member and just blow that out.
0: And why wouldn't you do it? It's really easy. It comes off your credit card.
2: Yep.
0: Think about the money you waste. Okay, let's talk about that for a second. You order a pizza through DoorDash. You ever look at the fees on that? It's unbelievable. I mean, all you have to do is sacrifice one thing per month and think about the kids you're helping. It's an insurance policy. You don't want to be walking through the door here knowing you could have given, that you could have helped, but you didn't.
1: Right, and Charlie Behrens told us earlier, if you donate now, it keeps you out of purgatory.
0: Is that what he said? I didn't even know that.
1: I had no idea.
0: I had no idea.
2: Yeah, he did. So, that's a different kind of insurance policy.
1: There you go.
0: Mm-hmm. But, you know, here's another thing. When I came for the meeting I just came from, there were some empty parking spots. And it strikes me that they're empty now, but somebody is going to be in those parking spots, maybe completely, like, not knowing that they were going to be there, right?
2: Yep.
0: Somebody's going to come through the door not knowing they needed Children's.

0: don't wait until you need children's to help children's.
1: Yes.
2: All right, well, the number is 414-337-9554. There are operators standing by over there waiting for your call. We will not hang up on you, even if you're the Pope and you want to make a donation. Try it out.
0: I think what's really funny, though, is when I sat down, Marcus gave me the big spiel that he gives everybody on how to talk into the microphone.
1: Okay.
0: He's like, no, it's kind of directional.
3: And you hear all the laughs out there, too. So yeah.
2: You're doing great, young man.
1: You want to tell them again how they can donate?
0: Yeah, they can call 414-337-9554. Get these phones ringing right now. Let's go. These people are working their butts off.
2: Yeah. Well, let's go. A round of applause for Dave Luzak.
0: All right.
1: Yes, thank you.
0: Thank you, guys. You guys are doing great.
1: Thank you for stopping in.
0: Sound great.
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0: An undisturbed sleep is a beautiful thing. That's why a Beautyrest mattress is designed to give you unparalleled motion separation, isolating movement with our pocketed coil technology to help you sleep soundly no matter what's moving on the other side of the bed, while providing individualized support for every...
1: Not just little adults. They need to be treated as children and have dedicated care just for kids. And Children's Wisconsin is the state's only health system that's 100% dedicated to kids and teens. And so kids can be kids. They can get the care that they need. And you have the top specialists in the world taking care of them. And we have another incredible family here with us. We have mom, Brittany, dad, Zach, and we're here to talk about Wynn. And we also have Jamie, who is a certified child life specialist at Children's. And we hear from the child's life specialists a lot during the marathon, but I'm guessing that people listening probably have no idea what it is and what it is all about. So why don't we start with you, Jamie, quickly. Tell us a little bit about Child Life Services and what you do and why it's so important.
2: About this. So child life specialists have a background in development, and we want to make sure that kids can understand in a way that actually makes sense to them. So how kids learn is through play, and they don't even realize they're working, but we utilize play to help them learn about their bodies, to learn about their diagnosis, to prepare for a procedure or a surgery, and also to help them express themselves. So when I was told about Wynn, I was so excited to play with her and teach her all about

0: I mean, under normal circumstances, at her 9-month appointment, though, we noticed that she had some birthmarks that were, I don't know, all over her body. Not too normal, but we felt that they weren't prominent, that that they were of concern. But our pediatrician definitely noticed them and wondered how many did she have. They were rather large in scale, so we said maybe 10, 12, which raised some red flags in his mind, and very quickly passed this along to a geneticist to have some tests done. Wynn has neurofibromatosis 1. It's a genetic disorder that does not exist in either of our families. So it's just a genetic abnormality, popped up out of nowhere.
1: Wow.
0: We were totally unfamiliar with it.
2: And now you're an expert, I'm sure.
0: Yeah. Now we've, since 9 months, we've, you know, been monitoring her, you know, her growth. And after that, I mean, it's her delays in maybe some motor movements and so on, but it was at 3 years old that her MRIs that track her various parts of her body, her brain, her spine, at 3 years old on the very last day of school, I was with our other two kids out to eat as Wynn was here talking through the results of her recent MRI that we found out that she has a tumor in a portion of her brain that is inoperable. So beyond that, some other growths that also exist in her optic nerve. So her eyesight is also under monitoring too. But that was quite the devastating news that we got on the very first day of summer. So
1: right.
0: Working through summer was quite tough.
1: But the good news, Brittany, is that the management of symptoms is possible.
3: Correct.
1: Through the programs here at Children's, right? So this will be sort of an ongoing process, we assume, right?
3: Correct. Yeah, the medication that she's on, we met with Dr. Rumler, who is a wonderful oncologist, and got her on some medication to manage her symptoms. So although it's not operable, the medication she's on, she takes every single morning, and it will help suppress the growth of the tumor. And so since she's been on that, it'll be 2 years, I think, in September we're coming up on. Thankfully, we're hoping for another positive scan today that the tumor is not growing.
2: Okay, she's 5 now, and we were talking a little bit off the air that she's in an MRI right now, and I asked how many MRIs that she's had, and you guys really had a hard time kind of coming up with them. It seems like a ton. I mean, for anybody, one is more than enough, but for a 5-year-old to have as many as she has. And so that brings me back to you again, Jamie. So she met with you then this morning before the MRI, and what exactly goes on? How do you help?
4: Well, this is the best part. I think we actually place a real IV on a medical doll. So Wynn thinks she's just playing and having fun and spending time before she's taken back to have the images taken. But she's learning the sequence of events. She's learning what the potential sensory experience might be. She's making the choices for her patient, who is the medical doll. And so she's learning and can make the choices then for her own coping plan when her IV is placed. So it's a lot of fun, and she's one of the funniest kids I've ever met. The first time we did medical play via Zoom, and she's like, she saw my medical doll in the camera, and she's like, 1 second, I'll be right back. And she comes back with her doctor dress up on, and she's so engaged in this play and helping her patient, and then making choices and being autonomous in her own care when her own IV is placed. So,
2: which is something that, you know, like we said, that with Children's doesn't treat them like little adults. If you were just to go to a regular hospital and have an MRI, they're not, that doesn't even really cross their mind. And that's one of the things that just makes this place so special. And you know that your kids are in the best hands. And, you know, we've seen it time and time again. Who knows what Wynn's future may hold? Mm-hmm. She may be a doctor or a nurse or something in the medical field, you know, to help other kids. And so, you know, that your department here with the child services is something that's also community supported, correct?
4: Yes. We love and appreciate any donations. Some of our positions are grant funded, and we also don't bill for services. We don't want ability to pay to deter any family from receiving child life supports, because they are focused on child and teen development to meet them where they are. So yes, our positions are funded by that. A lot of our tools, our toys are through donations. So we're so grateful for things like Miracle Network that help us maintain our department and how we function within the hospital and the system.
1: Zach, I see the adorable pictures of your daughter. I see she's a Clifford the Big Red Dog fan.
0: Yeah.

0: That's one of the pieces of Children's that's great, is that every time we're here, she has a very specific routine. We take a picture next to Clifford. She usually gets to put her name on a paper airplane that flies around one of the screens here. We typically stop for a scone or some chocolates in the gift shop on the way out. So routine is great, and that's where I think Jamie coming in too to kind of help with that routine of the MRI is making, you know, her life here when she's here that much better.
1: And Brittany, what would you say to those that are listening, that are hearing your story and all these other stories today about why they should support and donate to Children's today?
2: Well, it has been just an unbelievable experience for us in general. The services that Child Life Specialist has given to us has helped when not need additional medication, just to place an IV, which has been huge and has completely changed how she goes down for MRIs and how she wakes up from MRIs. And they really work with you one-on-one to determine what is best for your situation. So, you know, today even Jamie was asking, when is this what you want to do today? So just because we did, you know, a certain, you know, scenario last time, is this how you want it done today? And today she actually did change. She didn't want the freezy spray, and she took the IV with just the two buzzies on her. So awesome. Very accommodating and very understanding, very patient. Wynn has, for those that do know her that are listening, know that she is quite a talker and likes to get through what she wants to get through. So the nurse had came in and was ready to place her IV, but Wynn did not finish her play. And Jamie, I said, if it was me, I probably would have been like, well, we got to just get this IV placed. But Jamie was great about saying, can you just give us a few more minutes and let us finish this play, which made that whole experience much better than if I didn't have her next to me.
3: The Schneider family is from Maquonago. If you are listening in Maquonago or anywhere for that matter, and you'd like to assist a young girl like Wynn make the transition from childhood into adulthood, your donation will do just that very thing.
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3: The Parkin family here from Menasha.
4: This is one of these stories, Dave, that when I was reading the background on it from the beginning, where mom, Katie, had a rare form of lymphoma, didn't know if she'd be able to have kids, to the beginning of the story, to the fact that their miracle sitting right here, Josiah, his weight and the transportation and all of these things, that I think, what more could this family go through? My God, we are happy that you are here and that everybody is here and that you're able to share this story with us. So let's start with you, Mom, Katie, welcome, and Dad, Jordan, and then we have someone from the transport team, and we have a nurse here, and of course the star of the show, Josiah. But Mom, let's start with you. Take us back to the beginning and how your children's story starts.
5: So children's, we had Tabitha and Hannah on the flight with us. They were prepping him for an ambulance ride.
4: Well, let's go way back
5: okay.
4: To when you're pregnant, or when you finally find out that you can get pregnant and you are pregnant, and start from there.
5: Okay. We actually found out we were having a boy, which I was praying for. And we named him Josiah because it means the Lord heals, because I felt like he healed me to be able to have him. And we had that name picked out for a long time before he came. And then I was laboring at a birth center for 29 hours. He was not coming out, so we transferred over to a hospital in town. And we tried some Pitocin, and he ended up, his heart spiked after that, and that's where it was like the perfect storm of everything that could go wrong went wrong. Mm-hmm. And we ended up having an emergency C-section. And then found out we had to say our goodbyes. He wasn't going to make it. They put him on ice to stop. He had, when his heart spiked, his blood pressure went out of control, and he ended up, his heart collapsed, a part of his heart, right? His lungs collapsed, I believe.
6: Correct.
5: And his blood pressure was out of control, and it was swelling his brain. And so what happened was he was too big to come out. He was 11 pounds, 4 ounces.
6: Wow.
4: Which, again, a part of the story where I'm like, oh, my God, you are tiny.
5: Yeah, I'm 4'11". So it was very uncomfortable towards the end. But, yeah, so he didn't want to come out. And then it turned out that his size ended up saving his life because the brain swelling, it was able to, like, get through the soft spot and then back down. But, so the first, when he came out, we had to say our goodbyes. He wasn't supposed to make it past noon that Friday. We ended up calling in some friends from church, which are his godparents, and they came and baptized him. And when they said in the name of the Father, Son, Holy Spirit, he actually started, his lung machine lit up.
3: Wow. Like,
5: so that was the first part of, like, the doctor later came and said, he's actually improving, so somehow he's beating the odds, so you guys keep doing whatever you're doing. So then that next day was a really happy day, and then all of a sudden Sunday morning he completely declined, and that's when they started prepping him to transport here. They needed to get him to the ECMO machine, which is the highest form of life support, they told us. So and that's when the transport team came into play, and he wasn't stable enough to make the ambulance ride as they were prepping him.
4: You were coming from Menasha?
5: Yep.
4: Okay.
5: Well, yeah. I mean, yep. Appleton.
4: Yeah. Okay, so that's where you're coming from. So you didn't think you'd be able to make the 2 hour or so, hour and a half ride in the ambulance. So now we have to call in the transport system, which is a helicopter?
5: Yep. The Flight for Life.
4: Okay.
5: Yep.
7: So we initially drove up to Appleton because we do ambulance, helicopter, and fixed wing medical jet transports on the children's transport team. So we drove initially and got there, and after many hours at Appleton trying to stabilize him,

0: we determined that driving back wasn't going to be feasible, and we needed to get him back here as fast as possible. Okay. So we decided to switch and fly.
1: And then, well, how does that go when they tell you, hey, we need to put Josiah in this helicopter transport and you can't come with?
2: Yeah, that was a really hard phone call to get, especially because they told us that he was very unlikely to make the flight. A few nurses said he's going to need a miracle to make that flight. We were basically told, if you want to put him on, you got to be okay with your son not making it and not being with him when he passes away.
1: Mm. So how old is he now? 48 hours? Not even? And you've been told three times now that he's not going to make it. And I mean, clearly, yeah, we know he makes it. He's here with us today, which is blessed. So then, yes, you guys take over in the transport, and...
3: Yeah.
0: It was a long day.
3: It was a very long day.
0: Yep. We were stabilizing him for 7 hours in Appleton, which is unprecedented amount of stabilization time for us. Usually for a NICU transport, we're at the outside hospital for 90 minutes, maybe. Okay. So what was nice about that was we were able to build this insane relationship with Jordan and Katie during the time that we were there, see their faith at work, watch them and their whole group pray over him, which was really incredible. You know, we were working the best we could to stabilize him, the best we could to get him back here alive. Like, that was our goal, with the caveat that it was possible we were leaving them and he might not make it.
4: That's Hannah, the RN, who was instrumental in the care of this child. And then sitting next to her is Tabitha. Your uniform looks like you're about to get behind the wheel of an F1 or a NASCAR automobile or something. Like, you're, yes, part of that transport team.
3: Explain
4: about that.
3: So we go ambulance, helicopter, plane. We transfer patients hospital to hospital, to and from Children's. We are a team made up of RTs and nurses. We will occasionally take in a provider with us. We do exceptional care. We have an amazing team, and we're very blessed to be involved with this family and Josiah's care.
1: So we get Josiah here. He's safe. For the moment, at least, and then how does the story go on?
2: Well, they gave us a ton of comfort, said they'd hold his hand and be by his side the whole time, and they would continue to pray over him. We sent out a text to, like, everybody we knew that has faith and asked them to pray, and it spread through the, like, U.S. pretty much. Like, we had a prayer chain going across the country. We heard people in other countries, like military and stuff, were praying for him. But there was a, like, I guess, I don't know if it was hope or faith, but I thought, he's got to make it. The weather worked out perfect today for the flight to be able to take him.
4: Oh, yeah.
2: And his name means the Lord heals. So I don't think God's done with him yet. And so we had some friends that showed up here before we could get here. Actually, they were still loading him on the helicopter, and they had already arrived here in the lobby waiting, or up on, I think, West 3 they were.
3: Yeah.
2: Mm-hmm. Yep.
0: Yeah. West 3. Yep.
2: They texted us and said, he's arrived. And I was like, well, is he alive? And they said, we don't know. But they're rushing, so we imagine that he is. Otherwise, they wouldn't be rushing.
1: Yeah.
4: Right.
2: And then they ended up successfully hooking him up to the ECMO machine. And we met all his care providers, which...
1: Hi, we just had one join us. Welcome.
4: Yeah.
2: And she helped, actually... Dr. Wagner successfully hooked him up to the ECMO machine when he arrived, and then we got to come here, and we were, like, overwhelmed with just the care, the level of care here, of how, yeah. And I actually cried at St. Elizabeth's when we had Dr. Okafor, and I was crying because I'm like, I don't want to leave you because you've taken such good care of him. And he said, you're going to be even better care there than you are here.
4: And Dad, Jordan, you haven't said anything yet, but I know you're kind of waiting to chime in because you were very talkative before we started here today. So
5: just kind of reliving it.
4: Yeah.
1: Yeah, what's going through your head?
5: Just being back here, I think, level of care. I think when we went through the check-in process, obviously a extremely difficult car ride down here, about an hour and a half from, I think my father-in-law made it in less than that, for
1: right.
5: sure.
1: Uh-huh.
5: But we had, you know, when we checked in, it just seemed like the level of care, if he, you know, between prayer and being down here, it was, if he had a chance to make it, we were in the best place.

0: as possible.
1: Sure.
0: And immediately when we were briefed on his arrival, and then shortly after with Dr. Wagner and the other doctors through the CICU, it was just the best care possible. Mm-hmm. Immediately felt like we have a chance to save our baby boy.
2: And he was in the right spot. He was in the right spot, clearly, because here he is. So tell us about Josiah now, today. How is he?
3: Well, he's completely healed.
1: Oh, yes.
2: That deserves a round of applause. Absolutely.
1: He looks great.
2: He
1: looks
2: does. Yeah. He's active. He's making noises, singing.
3: He's a very happy baby. He was supposed to have pulmonary hypertension for 3 years and be on medications. Within the first 3 months of his life, we brought him back down for his first checkup here. We are here for 2 months. We finally got to go home and then bring him back for the follow-up. And they pulled him off all his meds, and he was 100% healed.
1: Great.
3: Wow. Within the first 3 months. So
2: that is a miracle for sure.
3: Yes. Wow. That was what we prayed for.
1: If you'd like to ensure that families like this continue to get great care at Children's, please donate 414-337-WKLH. And what is the prognosis, nurse, for the continued good health of Josiah?
4: He's meeting all of his milestones. He's doing fantastic.
1: Great.
4: His prognosis is to be a normal, healthy baby.
1: Great.
2: That's awesome. Well, thank you guys so much for sharing your story and for sharing Josiah with us. And God, continued good health. Thank you.
0: Thank you for having us.
1: The 2026 Miracle Marathon continues.
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5: Right now, we welcome our family, Heather, David, and Dawson of Oak Creek. Welcome, everybody.
6: Hi.
7: Hello.
5: Good morning. Good morning.
8: Marcus's stomping ground, of course. Mm-hmm. He's the famous Oak Creek guy. And you are finishing high school, Dawson, at Oak Creek?
7: Yes, I am.
5: We were just talking about your interest in meteorology.
7: Yes.
5: And you did a little cut-in over there,
7: I did.
5: How was that?
7: My first time, I thought it was pretty good.
5: Mom, Dad, did he do great or what?
9: He did great.
10: I thought it was amazing. His personality came out a little bit. And, as nervous as he was, I think he handled it pretty good for his first time.
5: Excellent. All right. Well, hey, Mom, let's start with you. Why don't you take us back to when your children's journey, this whole thing started with Dawson?
9: Okay. In 2012, I took Dawson to the doctor because he had a rash on his chest area, but it wasn't like a raised rash, it was under the skin, so it was something I'd never seen before. And they ran some blood. Doctor personally called me, which never happens, it's usually a nurse. And when I heard his voice, I knew something was up. And he said, "Get to Children's immediately, it looks like leukemia." And so we wasted no time, we got him here in the ER. He was diagnosed with leukemia like within less than 12 hours.
5: Okay.
9: Everything.
5: I mean, that's a lot to swallow in a short period of time. So then how do you process that?
9: It was not easy, but they had a team in place almost immediately. They came down to the ER, talked to us. I mean, my first question to them, because I didn't know much, was what are his chances? You know, you don't know. And his doctor, Dr. Sadie, who we love her
8: our
9: still.
8: Hero.
9: And she looks at me and she said, "High 90s." And the relief that washes over you hearing those words were, you know, crazy. And then it just, he had to have a bone marrow aspiration to figure out what type of leukemia. The treatment plan was put in place. Like, it was so quick. It was boom, boom, boom. They were on the ball. They know what they're doing. Making sure we're up to speed. All the medications, it's a lot to take in as a parent, hearing all that, and all these specialists that come in and just help to make all of this as easy as possible in the hardest situation, you know. We were blessed to have a great team.
8: Dad, David, good name, by the way. Dave, I like that name.
10: Yes, sir.
8: What are your recollections from those early moments?
10: You know, it kind of backing up my wife here is the team here was amazing. And I don't remember much about when we first got here. I was pretty numb when they told us. But I do remember the next day I looked at his doctor, Dr. Sadie, and I just said, "Dumb it down for me. Are you saying this is the best of the worst?" She goes, "That's a good way to put it." Leukemia is never the best of anything. However, it was the best of what we could you know, hope for in his treatment. And everybody that used to come in to the room was just always smiling and laughing and trying to joke. Even when I have moments of the leukemia attacks your legs really bad, and he'd be screaming in pain, and I was just begging for someone to come in. You know, as a dad, you're like grabbing people, just get in here, do something for my son. And their whole care team, everybody here, they leave everything of their life at home when they walk into this hospital, because their focus is the children and what they did for him. I love sharing this story, because what a lot of people don't understand is the simple things that you celebrate. So when he used to have to take his medication, that was probably the hardest part of our life, because it got to a point where I remember one time in the bathroom, we had to hold him down, screaming and crying while mom forced pills down his throat.
5: Yeah.
10: We crushed them, we blended them, we did everything we could, and he always tasted it.
5: Yeah.
10: Child life here at Children's Hospital taught him how to swallow pills. He goes, watch this. And he swallows a pill. He's still fighting leukemia. Yeah. He's still fighting cancer. But he swallowed a pill, and it was the biggest relief in mom and I's eyes and our life. And it was so amazing. And he was treated for 3.5 years. We were here so often for 5 years. Coming back here, I'm just looking around. The people that are smiling, watching us, it never changes. The love for this hospital, the love for these children. If you have questions about your children in any way in their health, you bring them to Children's Hospital.
8: Yeah. And Dawson, you're now a young man at 18. Do you remember any of this stuff from when you were just a little boy?
7: Very little.
8: Mm-hmm.
7: I mean, I remember like being in a lot of pain. I remember the stressful times my parents went through. I didn't know what was going on a lot of the time because I was so young. So I didn't really understand a ton of the what I was going through. But I do remember the pressure that was put on my parents and how I was affected. There's this vivid, one moment where, I think it spread to my legs, and that was, a really bad point, because it was the worst pain I've ever felt. It was, a really bad cramp all the way through my legs, and I remember that I was, kicking and screaming. That's literally, the one, moment I really remember. I do also remember, they try to distract children with the pain by entertaining them. I would go out and I would when I'm healthy and I can roam. I remember always going out and they had PS3 out, and I would always play the PS3.
5: Awesome. Which is great. You know, that's one of the things that your dad mentioned too, is that it's the little things, right? It's the little things like that are here at Children's, where they have video games for you, and they do try and distract you, because the last thing you want to remember is the pain. But look at you now. So you were 6 years old when you were diagnosed. Now you're a graduating senior going on to college.
7: Mm-hmm.
5: It's amazing.
7: Yeah.
10: It's unbelievable.
8: And also a star in theater, we understand.
5: Mm-hmm. Yes. Tell us a little bit about SpongeBob. I didn't even know there was a SpongeBob musical.
7: Yeah. So we just finished our weekend show in April.
10: Excuse me, what was your role in the play?
7: I was SpongeBob.
5: Uh-huh. And I heard...
10: And you were?
5: You're up for...
7: I'm also nominated for the Jerrys, which is so there's the Tonys, the professional musical theater awards, but the Jerrys are for high school.
5: Okay.
7: And there's also levels to it, you go to the Jimmys. I don't completely understand it myself.
10: Jerry's, Jimmy's, Joe's.
5: Uh-huh. It's a big deal though, right?
10: Yeah, it's a big deal.
7: But I was nominated with three other incredible people as well.
5: Awesome. Yep. So. And you were SpongeBob in SpongeBob the Musical.
7: Yes,
5: that is so great. I don't know how I missed that, but next time that comes around, I need to know.
6: Well, can I say, from my perspective, now, Dawson, I have had the pleasure of watching perform, because he

0: has gone to school with my son, and for 3 years they shared the stage together. My son was part of the pit, and the pleasure of watching you in James and the Giant Peach and Cinderella and Legally Blonde, like Dawson.
1: Oh my gosh!
0: The talent that you bring not only to the stage as far as acting and theater, but you are also quite the accomplished singer with your a cappella nightclub, Oak Creek Nightclub, which I like to say is the wrong a cappella group because my daughter was a member of Ladies Night.
1: And so was our daughter, so we play both sides.
0: And what's always amazed me is coming to this Miracle Marathon, I never knew one cent of that story, and I would have never been able to tell because you have grown into a vibrant, talented young man, effervescent. I mean, there's a glow to you at that, you know, you would never know that you went through this. So I, you know, kudos to you on becoming such a quite a great young man, and your future is so bright for you.
2: Thank you so much.
1: Oh, wow, thanks. I'm glad we're on the radio. You can't see the tears bowling up in my eyes. Aww. That was wonderful for you to say.
3: Well, what do you guys want others that are listening right now to know about Children's? Why should they pick up the phone and donate? And what, you know, what is, express what this place means to you.
4: It's not just any hospital. We still have so many connections to, we like have a family here. Yep. We literally do. They are with you from day one. They don't leave your side. And like I said, you know, he maybe comes once a year now, and we still stay in contact with so many from this hospital.
1: And if I could add, I'm sorry, but when she said family, the reason why I want to speak about this is so many people donate money and they don't know where it goes. If you were a patient here, like my son was and like our family was for 5 years, we were all here together, you see where the money goes. There's so many different things that they do for the patients. There's things that they do for the families. There's things that they do for people coming in out of town. All the money goes here. So if you're ever worried about where to spend your money, where you want to donate, I can tell you for a fact it comes here. So if you're going to donate for a good cause, this is exactly why. My son is a story and a reason why, and all these nurses and these people that work at this hospital is the reason why to donate to Children's Hospital.
5: Nice.
3: Couldn't have said it any better. Thank you so much for sharing your story and for your time. And you heard David and Heather say, and Dawson, make those phones ring. 414-337-9554, or you can go to WKLH.com. You can become a Miracle Club member. So excited to see what your future holds, Dawson. That's awesome.
6: And would you mind, could you belt out a line of a song that you've performed?
3: What?
0: Prepared song? Get out.
3: Come on, Bob.
1: Come on, give us something.
7: A little sponge?
6: Just a line or two.
1: Do you need to stand up?
6: Do it quick.
3: Yeah, do what you need to do.
6: Yeah. Oh,
3: just quickly. No one is watching you. It's okay.
1: No.
8: I don't know what to say.
1: Sing It's the Best Day Ever.
3: That's a great one, yes.
7: Just a line.
1: Okay.
8: Just 6 more minutes left. We've done all we could do. But whatever happens next, I'm glad I'm here with you.
3: Woo!
1: Yeah! Hollywood.
3: Here he comes. Yeah, golden ticket for sure.
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10: Thank you.
11: We have a mom of three kids with us right now. Tortisa, how are you?
12: You.
11: Good.
13: Good. And we have Dad Isaiah. And then with us is Cynthia Boyd, who's a family resource support specialist, which is something that is fully funded philanthropically, correct?
12: Yes.
13: From Children. So why don't you explain to the listeners what exactly the background of the family resource specialist role is?
12: So family support specialist is a role that was created in our metro communities. We do know that 80%, well, studies show that 80% of what happens outside of clinic impacts your health care, your health. So we have a form at check-in for any of our four sites, which is Good Hope Pediatrics, River Glen Pediatrics, Midtown Pediatrics, and also Forest Home. Once you check in, you receive a form, and on that form it is it asks you different life barriers, from transportation to housing to insurance questions, safety, and it's just barriers that happen in our community. So they complete the form, and then one, me or my coworker, which is a family FRS, we go in the room and then we ask, how can we support with community resources? We do have funding through Children, so we offer free car seats. We have gun safety locks for safety concerns, medication locks. So ideally just trying to promote safety and wealth in the metro community area of Milwaukee.
11: And Chartisa, explain how you have benefited from this with the care of your three kids.
14: So I was going for an appointment with my youngest baby that's here, Zaya, and at the time I wasn't working. I was dealing with a lot of postpartum depression, and I never really fill out those forms. I'm like, I don't want anybody to judge me when I fill out the forms. I don't want anything negative to come from me filling it out, but something in that day was like, do it. You need to fill out the form. So I filled it out, and I didn't know what was going to happen. I didn't know if somebody's going to talk to me, they're going to send me a link to my email. And at the end of my daughter's appointment, Cynthia came in. And as soon as she came in, I could just feel just a rush of calmness come over me. And she asked me, you know, well, what's going on? Just tell me a little about what's going on to see what I can help. And I don't know why, but I just like trauma dumped on her. And I told her everything. Like, I was ugly crying, like snot tongue, like that type of like ugly crying. Uh-huh. And she just let me know repeatedly, like, it's okay. You're going to be okay. This is a safe space, and we'll get through this. And I'm about to cry right now just thinking about it, because she's helped me so much.
13: And Cynthia, I'm sure this isn't the first time that you've witnessed somebody ugly crying or trauma dumping on you. I mean, that is what you're there for.
12: Absolutely.
13: So your job, and that's a testament to you that that.

0: you said that she felt calm in your presence. Mm-hmm. So how exactly were you there helping during that appointment?
1: Our role is very genuine. You are authentically you. You're just you. So a lot of times I put myself in predicaments because ideally if I want somebody to trust me or give their authentic self to me, I have to do that. So there's no pressure. I literally just go in and listen. And a lot of families feel like a lot of healthcare facilities don't listen. And I feel like that's where they're so guarded. So we're not able to help them as much as we want to. So just going in with no expectation and leaving out being able to help somebody. So we offered a resource through Children's that's called Triple P. And it's a parental support group. And then further resources, different community resources were provided. But we've been knowing each other for a year and a half. I have transferred to a different site to run this program, and we're still together. So the test of time just shows that once you are supposed to connect with somebody, you are. And no matter where I am or no matter how far she is, that we'll still have that relationship, and that's the best part about it.
2: And Isaiah, you've got Zaya on your lap. She's doing great. She's using the balloon that she's got sort of for peekaboo here. And can you also talk about how the experience of working with children sort of helped relieve pressure for you guys?
3: So for me, the experience is just seeing my wife just deal with things a lot differently and just seeing her become stronger and knowing that she has somebody in her corner, because she's not from Milwaukee. She's from Omaha, Nebraska. Mm-hmm. So to find a genuine friend in Miss Cynthia is always good for me to see with my wife, to making friends and being able to have somebody she can call and talk to when she's not feeling well, if she's not up to talking to me at the time, mm-hmm. or whatever the case may be.
2: Sure.
3: So I just think it's a great experience. It's been a great experience for us as a family as a whole, because then it just gives her an outlet that that's not normal for her, because we've been in Milwaukee since 2023. So she's been here for 3 years, no family here, only other than me and my family. So I'm glad to see her have somebody in her corner that's other than me and my family.
0: Well, and we know, like, as a mom, we know that when mom's not happy, it's kind of hard to have a happy household, right? And you know, I mean, to do all the things that are demanded of you as a mom, it's hard. And to not have the family support, I can't even imagine how difficult that might be. And as a husband and as a dad, you guys want to be fixers of everything, you know? That's kind of the role.
3: Sometimes it gets me in trouble.
0: Sure. But, you know, and sometimes you can't.
3: Right.
0: And that's okay. And that's where these community resources come from, which are all community funded, right? There's no charge for anybody to seek this help. And that's why we're asking for your donations today.
2: And Cynthia, there's a couple of different resources, Impact 211 and Triple P. Explain a little about those programs.
1: So Triple P is a children's program. They support different levels of parenting groups. They have one-on-ones with children, and that's through Children's. That's a free service. You do have to be a patient of Children's to attend those services, but they're awesome. It's free. You just click the QR code, and then someone from Triple P will connect, and then they'll be able to take it from there. But it is just a resource that people aren't known of, just because it's not voiced as loud as it should be. Those ladies and gentlemen that work over there are awesome at what they do. So just putting a voice within the community to these resources is what our job is all until.
0: Mm-hmm. Ellen, we're glad you're here giving it a voice today, because I'm sure there are other parents listening that might not know that these resources are out there in the community. So now, Mom, what would you say to those listening? Why should they support and help get the word out on these programs?
4: You never know who you can impact. You never know how it can help you, who it can help, when it can help. So I know it's hard. I know it's hard for other people to open up and not feel so guarded, but sometimes it's good to let that guard down and to let them help, because with them helping, you're helping them, and that spreads the word, and that can bring more funding in to further help more families. So I understand how hard it is to keep everything close, because you don't want to be judged. You don't want to be seen in a negative light, especially as a parent that's genuinely trying. You don't want that. It's already enough pressure as it is. So just open up. You never know, because you can run into another Cynthia. Y'all can't have my

0: Cynthia. But you can run into another Cynthia, and she could help you just as much as she's helped me. And with that, that goes to show that all this funding is necessary, mm-hmm. it is needed, and all these services are just as much as needed.
1: Chartisa, welcome to the area, by the way, from Omaha, Nebraska, home of Baseball Hall of Famer Bob Gibson.
2: Yes.
1: Yeah. And
3: College World Series.
1: College World Series. And have you become a Brewers fan since you've moved to Milwaukee or not?
0: Not yet. I'm trying to go to a game. I haven't been to a baseball game in a long time, so I really want to go to a game just so I can see it in person and have my kids experience too, because now my husband, he's playing baseball with our community, so... Nice. I want to go to a game now. I want to experience a game.
3: I think if you go, you'll become a fan.
0: I don't doubt it. I don't doubt it at all. I'm probably going to be yelling as much as y'all do. I'm like, geez, this is our first game. You don't have to worry about that. I'm here now.
3: Well, thank you so much for taking the time and sharing your stories. Very impactful. And for those of you listening, now is the time. We have a hefty goal to reach. Now is the time for you to donate.
1: Yes. Call now, 414-337-WKLH. That's 414-337-9554. And thanks to you folks for coming in and sharing your stories. Appreciate it.
0: Thank you.
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2: 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Hi, guys.
3: Hi, how are you?
4: Excellent. Who are we speaking to?
3: Eileen, nice to meet you.
4: Nice to meet you as well. So let's get a little bit background here. For years, Eileen experienced chronic nausea and no clear diagnosis, missed 6 months of school. She did finally get a diagnosis, and then somehow you came from Mexico City to here and Children's in Wisconsin. So why don't you give us a little bit of a background on the symptoms and the diagnosis and how you ended up at Children's?
3: Yeah, so... Well, basically, like, I was feeling all the time was nauseous. I was rarely throwing up, but I was having just, like, constant nausea all the time, every day. So, well, sometimes I also got, like, headaches, and I also felt, like, what we call general malaise. Like, if I was about to get a fever, like, unwellness all over my body. So we went to, I think, like 26 doctors here in Mexico City. I had a lot of diagnosis. I had a lot of medicines that didn't work. So I think my parents read a paper.
5: Yes, that's correct. This is Mario, Eileen's dad.
4: Good morning.
5: And what happened is that we read a paper that was co-authored by Dr. Katia Carrento there at Children's. And, well, first we went to another hospital in the U.S., but then finally we were able to get in touch with Dr. Carrento, and she invited Eileen to a clinical trial last year.
4: So what was the diagnosis?
5: The diagnosis was cyclic vomiting syndrome with POTS. That is a special kind of dysautonomia.
2: That's something that's gone wrong with the autonomic nervous system, and then it progressed from there. How long did you spend at Children's Wisconsin?
5: Well, we spent there about 6 weeks. We were not in every day, but we were in and out for about 6 weeks, from mid-February to early April of last year. And then we went back for reinforcement during the summer for about 10 days.
4: Okay, and then when you got this diagnosis, you said that you participated in a clinical trial. Take us through the steps of that. How did that process all work?
3: So it basically consisted in a bunch of pill tables that, well, I don't remember. I think like once a week. And we were in the hospital for about 4 hours, if I remember correctly. And then after the pill tables, we did some like IV stimulation that is like a thingy in your ear with electrical current. And we have, like, well, I have one in my left ear for, like, 20 minutes, and then another one in the other ear for another 20 minutes, and like that for just a couple hours to see how the voltages work in my body.
2: We're talking with the Ramirez family from Mexico City here on 96.5 WKLH with the Miracle Marathon 2026. And Eileen, who is now 14, went through this process for about a year with Children's Wisconsin. And now you're a normal 14-year-old teenage girl playing volleyball, going shopping, right? Talk about how that all unfolded.

0: Correct. So I progressively started feeling better after the first time we went to the children. And, well, when we went back for the reinforcement, I was so much better. I feel so, like, a little nausea. But after that, I mean, right now I feel so much better. I'm able to go to school. And, well, that's amazing. So, yeah, right now I can live my life normally.
1: And you're back in Mexico City now?
0: Yes, correct.
1: So what would you want others to know about Children's Wisconsin? What would you tell them about it?
0: Well, first of all, they were so welcoming to welcome in my parents. They were kind enough to, like, really explain the process before doing the trial. And, well, I mean, they helped us a lot. I'm so much happy. Like, I feel really happy right now. And, yeah, they're very kind, and they're really good at what they do.
2: And for the dad, Mario, what was the experience like for you watching your daughter go through all of this and some of the care that you were given as a parent during the process?
3: Well, everyone was amazing. Everyone, as Eileen said, they were very warm, very welcoming, and super professional. And, being Children's Wisconsin, being a nonprofit and research hospital, I think it's very important that they have all the resources to keep continuing doing these clinical trials, that during the trials and after the trials help a lot of children get better in different ways. So for us, it was amazing, the care that we received from all the doctors, the nurses. It was great.
1: And Mario, what would you tell people that are listening right now? What would you tell them? Why should they support Children's?
3: Well, just because being a research and teaching hospital, it's important that they have the resources to continue doing this investigation and help children, not only in the moment, but in the future, children all over the world. So I think it's important to donate and to have, families getting the same kind of care that we had at Children's.
2: Well, Mario, thank you. And Eileen, great to hear the news and the positive outcome you received from the care that you were given at Children's Wisconsin. Thank you for joining us, and thank you for helping others help in the process with Children's Wisconsin.
0: Absolutely. Thanks to you.
3: Thank you.
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7: All right, we're about to learn about Project Adam, which is an interesting project here at Children's Wisconsin. And I just learned it's been ongoing for quite a while. And we've got two gentlemen here in front of us and one of the representatives from Children's who's going to talk about this. It's Joe and Jesse Lemel, all about Joe, your son, and Jesse, your brother as well, who inspired Project Adam. Who wants to start talking about this?
8: I'll start.
7: All right.
9: Yeah, Joe, tell us first, for those that are listening, what exactly Project Adam is.
8: Shortly after my son's 17th birthday, I was watching him play basketball for his high school team, and when he suddenly collapsed and died. Back then, this is now 1999, January on a Friday night, least person you'd ever suspect that would be vulnerable to sudden death. He went into what looked like convulsions. Everybody said that he was having seizures. And I was in the background. I was no further than from me to that tree over there when this all happened.
7: 20 feet away.
8: Yeah. So ran down from the stands because he started wobbling. He dropped right in front of the opposing team's bench. And that's when he had the seizure-type symptoms. And there was a woman at the end of the bench who, as everybody was rattling that off and me going, no, there's something else going on, she looked at me and said, should I do CPR? I know CPR, so I asked her to do that. Yell into the crowd to call 911. Mm-hmm. It was a hard way, obviously, after the fact, to learn that he could have been saved. Mm-hmm. We've progressed over these last 25, 26 years to the point where

0: cardiac arrest is no longer considered a death sentence with the proper steps in place, the rehearsed programs like we teach and coach for Project Atom. So what Project Atom is doing now and what it's done now for aggressively for the last 11 years, but in total for over 25, almost 26 years, is don't be me, don't be that father standing over her son and knowing what it's like to spend your life outliving him and knowing that he had a chance to be saved, but he's never granted that chance. The time frame that we work with cardiac arrest is a matter of seconds. Mm-hmm. So this happened to be in Grafton. So we're all in Wisconsin, we know where Grafton mm-hmm. is. So Highway 60, you know where the hospital or the high school is, mm-hmm. right across the street basically are the paramedics. So even what would appear to be an ideal setup, if your kid's yeah. going to have cardiac arrest, let them do it across from there. But it took the time, you know, yep. me coming out of the stands, identifying the fact that something more going on, yelling into the stands, and just click yep. that off in your head.
1: Seconds matter.
0: It's an eternity.
2: Mm-hmm. And now with Project Atom, schools, you tell us a little bit more about this, Allison, have these defibrillators in place so that when seconds matter, there's a defibrillator within seconds in reach. So tell us a little bit about how and where and the ins and outs of the Atom Project.
3: So when shortly after Atom passed away, there weren't AEDs in there really weren't AED devices in public places, and there wasn't awareness about what sudden cardiac arrest is.
2: Correct.
3: So in this time frame, in over 25 years, we've advocated for AEDs. So there are AEDs in almost every school. Project Atom has really helped to advocate for that and helps guide schools through a process. And then over the past 10 years especially, we've created what we call a heart-safe educational process. So schools have an AED. They have a team that's trained in CPR and AED skills. They know what sudden cardiac arrest is, and they understand that seconds, minutes mm-hmm. matter. And so they have a rehearsed plan anytime there's a sudden collapse. Anytime there's an emergency period, that team is paged, they come to the scene, and that accounts for after-school activities, sports. So rest assured, when Project Atom is in place in a school, in a youth sports group, in a community setting, you know that they're going to be there in time. And engaging emergency medical services, we know that they do their job, and they do their job mm-hmm. well. But having an on-site process is what Project Atom really strives for, is there for, and hopefully we are around doing this work forever. But like Joe said, these stories become less and less, right?
2: Yeah.
3: We have these saves. We have over 300 saves that we're able to celebrate because Project Atom was in place.
1: Allie Thompson is the Project Atom administrator here at Children's Wisconsin. And we also have the younger brother of Atom, Jesse Lemel, is here with us as well. And do you have any recollection of what went on?
4: Gosh, yeah, it's a day I'll never forget. It was, I was sitting at home, it was a snowy day. I was actually supposed to be up north at a hockey tournament. And I'll never forget my oldest brother, Dave, coming home. Something's wrong with Atom. Well, like, what's wrong? He's like, I don't know. On my way to the hospital. And I'm like, well, I'm coming with you. And then there's this whole thing where it's like, big protective brother going, no, you're not coming because I don't want you to see this. Mm-hmm. Yeah, it was awful. And you're just sitting at home waiting for everyone to get back. Eventually, family comes back home, what's going on, and find out that Adam's passed. Yeah. And your whole world is turned upside down. What mm-hmm. you cared about a minute ago, like I was really excited to go play in a hockey tournament, just doesn't matter anymore.
2: Yeah.
1: And
2: Well, I was just going to say, and then Joe, now you come to learn, obviously, after the dust settles a little bit, that Atom maybe could have been saved had there been something like Project Atom existing beforehand. And so you, how did you start? Was this a grassroots? Did you just, how did you get it all going? And how did it become as big as it is now?
0: It's completely grassroots. To the credit of Children's Hospital, the Herman Heart Center, Stu Berger, who was the, what's his official title?
3: The initial medical director.
0: Medical

0: director, somebody who I didn't know, had no connections that I knew of. Those days were so dark, I'm not going to go in to try to describe what it was like, but we get this phone call from this guy saying, I know you've got four boys, and it's possible that the other three have the same condition. I want to be sure they're all safe. So this literally came out of just a generous person caring about people. The end result was we spent about 2 weeks as though we were the only patients in this entire hospital. I mean, that's the care that he gave myself and my family. And all the way to the point where the final test, because they couldn't find anything wrong with them, thankfully, was to take them in a cath room and literally stop each of their hearts so the normal heart would recover to normal heartbeat. And it was really one of those things where you go, the horror that we're about to experience is unbelievable, but the horror of going through your life not knowing if this is going to happen to you was outweighed it.
1: Yeah.
0: So through all those weeks and conversations, that's when I first learned that Adam could have been saved. I mean, you don't think of a 17-year-old kid all of a sudden collapsing and dying. He was honored as Athlete of the Week, Athlete of the Month, won state in tennis as a freshman and sophomore. I mean, this is a tireless kid.
2: Yeah. Yeah.
0: And there it was. There's the reality that it actually happened and you outlived your son. So it really started with me looking at Stu, Dr. Berger, and going, knowing what we know, we can't let this happen to somebody else. We just can't let another child die without the best chance to survive. We can't let another family go through the torture that our family's going through. So it wasn't a brilliant stay up at night, I got to figure something out. It was just so obvious.
1: Yeah.
0: But it just wasn't obvious to the rest of the world. And it just took, I think, generational changes for us sticking with it and getting to the point that we are today.
3: Well, despite the heartbreak that you experienced, you've got to feel some relief that you're helping others through the Adam Project. And Allie, explain how big this has become now.
4: Yeah, and just building off what Joe said, you know, Children's Wisconsin from day one in the early 2000s made Project Adam a community priority. So we are 100% philanthropically funded and do this work. So now fast forward today, what used to be a project in Wisconsin is in 34 states and 54 different children's hospitals. So really super proud every time we get to say that out loud, that this work is national, international, and it all started here, and we're going to continue to make a difference in Adam's memory.
3: And a bunch of these incidents probably occurring in athletic events as well. We're big basketball fans and hockey players here in this state, and now these defibrillators are everywhere, right?
4: Yeah, absolutely. We started with schools and really advocating for having that process in place, and now we're having more of those conversations and advocacy, extending it to youth sports. So even if they're playing in a soccer field or a park that's outside the school, extending that plan and making sure there's a device that's nearby for sports as well.
5: And in the 25 or so years, over 300 lives have been saved from these defibrillators. That's huge.
2: Yeah.
5: Yeah.
0: So we know that it's more than that. Mm-hmm. And the thing I would just like to add to your comment about Adam is one of the prevailing thoughts that I had when actually it was the day of his funeral was that the difference his life was going to make was now my responsibility. Mm-hmm. We couldn't make believe that he just never existed. His life had to make a difference.
3: Yeah.
0: So this is it's a big component of it, not just being able to have others avoid the tragic end that we suffered, but his life made the difference to allow that to happen.
3: Great.
5: And then, Allison, like you said, it's all funded through donations.
4: 100%. And what we're able to do with our team, with our staff, is educate and get the word out there. But the schools and the community groups and the teams, they're the ones doing the work every day. So it's the beautiful part about this program is we don't do it all for people. We empower people. We share the tools. We give them all the resources, and they build it and carry it on. So once the school is heart safe, we hope that forever they have that program in place and Adam's memory lives on.
3: Go ahead.
5: I was just saying, your daughter, Jessie, is helping educate as well. Tell us a little bit about that.
6: Well, I mean, Tori's amazing. Unfortunately, she can't be here. She's been sick the last few days. Mm.
1: But yeah, she's been

0: helping educate, speaking at the national conference when everyone came. And she's very athletic and doing sports. And it's, I think it ties back, you know, for me, to Project Adam's so important, right? Like, have all of these embedded fears from what I experienced and the trauma as a child. And now here I am watching my son, Evan, my daughter, Tori, out there playing sports. It's hard, right? Like, you have your fears as a parent. And knowing that Project Adam exists in our communities and our schools, and knowing that the defibrillators are there and the training's in place, it just makes it so much more enjoyable. Like, you just focus on the event. Yeah. The fear goes away, and you're just consumed.
1: Quite a legacy that Adam Lemel has left behind, and all thanks to everyone's work.
2: What's a hero? Someone who makes a difference in the world.
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1: Our yoga instructor challenged us to find inner peace. I found it faster than anyone. After 4 seconds, I stood up and screamed, "I found Nirvana! I win!" They asked me to leave. I guess they don't respect winning. Bet 365.

0: you a frequent flyer, Miles, here at Children, because Abby's had a kind of a slew of things going on. But the one that Dave is talking about, that was the earliest visit here. Go ahead.
1: 21 months old. Explain. Who wants to explain this story? Because you were only 21 months, Abby. You probably don't remember, right?
2: I'll explain it only because I was the one that was changing her sister at the time. Her sister closed her thumb in the door, and it basically took the tip of her thumb off. And mom was in the shower, and thank God we actually had our upstairs neighbor and now godmother to our children was a child life specialist here at Children's, happened to be, and she kept us calm and got us to where we needed to be. And so that
1: with
2: was
1: the tip of the thumb and
2: in a Dixie cup. Yep.
0: Oh my gosh.
3: It was something else.
0: I'm
3: definitely.
0: Sure.
3: Yeah.
0: Well, as a parent and your child's so young, immediate panic, I'm sure, sets in. Lucky for you, you had your neighbor there.
3: Driving to the hospital with her thumb in a cup. That was something else. That was a little surreal. So, yeah.
0: Well, that's how her journey at Children started.
3: Yeah.
1: Thumb looks great, by the way. Does it feel okay, Abby?
4: Yeah. No problem.
1: All right.
0: Probably wouldn't even know. So, Mom, why don't you take us back then through Abby's journey here and where we are today, because she looks great.
3: Oh, yeah. 1 year ago, it was like April 30th, she ended up having a seizure on me in the driveway. Prior to that, she presented with a headache and a mild fever. And, you know, we were back and forth to the doctor a couple times, you know, it was just a little odd or whatever, but I mean, it wasn't too bad, but all of a sudden she had a seizure and we took an ambulance ride to the hospital. She doesn't remember anything, thank God, but she ended up having bacterial meningitis. So it was a sinus infection that breached into the brain. So it was really... really scary.
0: Absolutely. Yeah. I can't even imagine. So then what happened? So she has a seizure, you bring her to the hospital, and what do they tell you is going on?
3: Well, they were putting a tube down her throat and trying to figure out what was going on. Took her back for a scan, and they realized it was a sinus infection. So they whisked her away for emergency sinus surgery, but it did breach into the brain, just the frontal lobe at that point. So it was in between like the dura and the brain. And so they pumped her full of a whole bunch of antibiotics, had to test what we were kind of dealing with too, to see what antibiotics would actually work on it. And we were just kind of waiting and seeing, hoping that the antibiotics that they had given her would go through the blood-brain barrier and start working. But then 2 days later, it had traveled and it went into between the you know, two hemispheres of your brain and stuff. And then she had a spot in the back that was kind of scary. So Dr. Kim came in and, you know, talked to Dan and I, and she's like, the MRI came back and we got to go now and stuff. So within an hour, they whisked her away and she was having brain surgery.
1: Wow.
3: It was pretty surreal. I mean, the whole experience was insane.
0: And do you know what's happening at this point, Abby?
4: No, I don't.
0: Well, that's probably a good thing.
3: Oh, yeah.
0: And then, Dad, how did you find out?
2: I was actually traveling, so I drove back that night. And when we got up to the ICU, obviously it's overwhelming. I mean, your child is in tubes and in it and sedated. But there's so many professionals around, and so many, and one of the reasons we wanted to come and tell our story is I had a complete underappreciation for the amount of resources that we have here and the amount of experts that we have. It was unbelievable.
0: And that's actually a good thing, right? I mean, it's a good thing as a parent that you don't know what happens behind the scenes here when something as major as a brain surgery, because you don't want to ever think that it's going to be your child having to be whisked away into surgery within hours of having a headache and a seizure and things like that. So, I mean, to your point, we don't know what happens unless we've experienced it. And God forbid that you have to experience it. But if you do, how lucky are we that this place is here?
2: Yeah.
1: Also, your twin sister got involved when the whole story with Children's as well. Obviously, she was feeling a little left out, and so your twin sister Olive received some treatment here as well,
0: punching
1: right?
0: In those frequent flyer miles.
1: Yeah.

0: And can you tell a little bit about her issue as well?
1: Oh, I mean, Olive, are we talking about the hemangioma?
2: Yeah.
1: Probably, yeah. So, oh gosh, that was when she was just born. Mm-hmm. It's a, from what I understand, it's a benign tumor that shows up at the at birth, and it's a fast-growing you know, tumor that can't sustain itself after the first year, but it grows really fast the first year of life, and it was on her airway. So we were, oh gosh, in and out of here quite a bit with her, just because it was so large on her airway. And so I have a daughter that was 3 pounds 14 ounces, so she's like a preemie. Mm-hmm. You know, you have to monitor for like breathing and making sure everything's good. And she's my, you know, my girls are my first kids, so you know, I'm kind of new at this.
3: Yes.
1: It's amazing because I believe the woman that was here, I can't remember her name, she was the leading specialist in hemangiomas at the time, and she used an off-label, it was Timolol topical application on the hemangioma, and it prevents it from growing rapidly. So then after the first year, it stops growing. Usually kids, it just kind of sloughs off. Yeah. And goes away, and you don't even realize you had it. But hers is so large, she's still pretty vascular there, but... yeah, just amazing. I mean, we have been...
3: frequent flyers, like you said.
1: Yeah. And just weird stuff, too, you know? So sure. To have, you know, resources like that here so close.
0: We've seen the intensive care unit in action. It's so impressive how many nurses are involved and experts and monitors, and it's state-of-the-art, and we couldn't do... Children's Wisconsin couldn't do without your donations to help support these things.
3: Absolutely. All right, and Abby, you are here, and you are healthy, and you are a freshman at Muskego High School?
4: Yeah.
3: Is that right? Yeah, and how do you feel?
4: I feel perfectly fine. I'm back into sports and everything.
0: What do you play?
4: Soccer, cross country, and basketball.
0: Good for you.
3: Awesome. That's excellent news. Well, thank you very much for sharing your story. Anything you want to say to the listeners about why they should donate one last time here?
2: Just like I said, the blessings that we have for having really a world-class facility, I would never wish it upon anyone else, but we've had the blessing in a very weird way of having seen what is here at Children's, and we will never, ever be able to say thank you enough.
3: Oh gosh.
2: And you don't know that you need it until you need it.
3: So. Yeah.
0: Well, help others who might need it, folks. Call now, 414-337-WKLH. That's 9554 to donate.
3: Yep, you can go to WKLH.com. You can text as well to WKLH Kids. You can text that text number. Let me see.
0: I got it right here. It's WKLH Kids to 34984.
3: That is it. And make your donation right now. You have a few more minutes in the power burst. And thank you guys so much for sharing your story.
1: And, thank you.
0: Doreen is wearing a bandage on her thumb in honor of you. Look at that, Abby. Thanks for your time. We really appreciate it. We continue with the 2026 Miracle Marathon here on 96.5 KLH.
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Love you for it. And do me a favor. 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
2: 96.5 WKLH, another Miracle Marathon underway here in 2026. And another great story here. It's the Ahrens family, led by Casey, the mom in this circumstance. Hi, Casey. How are you?
3: I'm good. How are you guys?
4: Good, good. So, you know, we're here doing the Miracle Marathon, and when people donate to Children's Wisconsin, it fuels life-changing care that can help kids like your very own Sutton thrive and help families manage unexpected diagnoses. So tell us a little bit about Sutton's story and how you guys came to Children's Wisconsin.
3: Yeah, we kind of noticed that things were a little bit off with Sutton since he was probably about 2 months old. He was in the doctor's office a lot, just, you know, trying to check things out, you know, seeing if there's something going on or, you know, that just, you know, being a mom and constantly worrying about stuff. We did end up getting to a point where we kind of just, like, waited and kind of thought to see if things would improve, and it just, like, as he got older, he continued to decline. He just had a lot of poopy diapers. It ended up turning into, like, we were noticing blood in his diapers. And we finally made the choice when he was about seven, eight months old, to cut out dairy and soy from my diet. And then they had kind of said, like, this is a process. It could take a little bit of time to notice any improvements. So we gave it a few months, and nothing really improved. And I would say, like, blood work was continuing to decline. We were noticing, like, some anemia now going on with things. So that's when we were referred to Children's for his first endoscopy and colonoscopy. So he was 9 months old at the time. And that walked away with a diagnosis of very early onset IBD, and kind of leaning towards the Crohn's side of things after that. Since then, we've met with his incredible GI team, who has kind of been, like, our home base and, like, our main team. We vaguely remember, like, first meeting with Dr. Alcadre, so he's our gastroenterologist, and he had kind of said, like, just a forewarning, the first, like, 2 years after diagnosis is going to be the rockiest. It's going to be a lot of, you know, trying meds to see, like, what works, what doesn't. And he just kind of said, you know, there's really no, like, black and white answer for these. Some kids respond well with one med, and other kids, like, would be a trial and error to figure out what's going to work for Sutton. And it really was. It was, what, probably about that two-year mark that we started. Maybe it was, like, a year and a half in. And that's when we finally found, like, the right combo. But yeah, it was a rocky, he was not kidding, with the, you know, the years following after his diagnosis.
2: Talking to Casey Ahrens from Allenton near West Bend, all about Sutton, who's now three and doing well. And these things kind of come in stages, I guess. That diagnosis has to be a great relief when you finally get a diagnosis. And then, of course, the treatment after that is another epiphany you go through, right?
3: Yeah. I mean, I think we were all, like, we kind of all just breathed a sigh of relief when we knew that they're right, like, we were noticing. And yeah, like, it's, they've obviously come so far with medications and things. Like, I know even the medications that he's currently on were not really even an option for kids his age.

0: you know, even just a few years ago. So they've come a really long way with, you know, treatment for kids. So that's a blessing too.
1: And Sutton is three now. How is he doing today? What is the prognosis? And is he a regular toddler now?
0: Yes, he is. We had a repeat scope back in June of last year, and he was officially found to be in remission.
1: Awesome.
0: So the med combination that we found was working for him. Unfortunately, the med combination that he's on, it's really great for his diagnosis, but not super great for, you know, like a busy, active toddler who likes to get into lots of stuff, because it does suppress his immune system. His level of immunosuppression was pretty great. So we actually were just in the hospital almost for the entire month of March with a pretty severe lung infection that he had. So so it's just, that's kind of like par for the course. So, you know, we have known that helping his GI stuff can also for, you know, infections and all of that other stuff too that makes things.
2: We're hearing the story of the Ahrens family here during the Miracle Marathon on 96.5 WKLH. And Casey on the phone with us, looking at the adorable pictures of Sutton here, including his shirt that reads "Small but Strong." It's really cool. And if you could kind of encapsulize a message for folks listening in right now and thinking about helping stories like this come to great conclusions, what would your message be to folks listening in?
0: The main reason that we signed up for doing this too is just because, you know, Children's Hospital has been just an absolute blessing to us throughout this entire journey. It was a journey that obviously we've never been on before. Our first son is completely healthy, and we experienced anything like this before. And just like the life-changing care that they've provided, the constant support that they've provided, it's just something that, you know, it's one of those things that you don't ever hope to have to experience. But if you are, you know, if you're finding yourself in the position where you're being referred, it's a scary place to be, but it's one of those that we just feel so lucky to have that, you know, kind of in our backyard and being able to utilize, you know, all the specialists there. We've now kind of built on our team. We see a lot of specialists there, and we have nothing but amazing things to say about every single person we've met at Children's. So it's just kind of speaking on the gratitude we feel for Children's.
1: Well, and that's what we're here for today, right? We're asking for your donations. 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And that's why we asked to talk to you guys today. Casey, thank you so much for your time. And Sutton, such a cute little boy, continued good success with that.
0: Yeah, thank you so much.
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1: All right, here on the Miracle Marathon, we have a lot of families come in, and they tell us their stories, and we ask you for donations. And we have a guest joining us now that I'm pretty sure everybody knows in this area, but they probably don't know is family does and how intertwined they all are here at Children's Wisconsin. Dave, why don't you introduce our guest?
2: Sure. We had the Van Halen family a moment ago on Classic Rock KLH, and now we have the Barons family with the most famous Barons, Dr. Barons here. See what I did there, Charlie?
3: That was good.
1: Yeah.
3: He is the most famous Barons, and he'll remind me of that.
4: Most infamous.
1: And infamous. And the funniest, I hear.
4: Exactly correct.
3: And don't forget, we got the two hardest working ones over here. That's Tiny all the way to the right. Ellie is some
1: tiny. Is she the youngest?
3: She's the youngest.
4: We're still waiting for her to grow.
3: We are. But she has 3-inch lifts on her sneakers there, so that's impressive. And then Addie, and both of them work here as well.
5: Yeah, why'd you put hardest working in quotes?
3: Oh, because I was looking at Tiny when I said that. Not you, Ellie, or Addie, sorry.
1: All right, now there are 12 Barons children, correct?
4: There are.
1: And can you name them all?
4: No.
1: Charlie, can you?
3: Andy, Charlie, Billy, Betsy, Maggie, Anna, Mary Kate, John, Emily, Bridget, Ellie.
1: All right, yeah. That was impressive. Yeah.
2: All right.
3: Thank you.
5: Good job, Charlie.
3: Thank you.
2: You're done. Mic drop.
3: Thank you.
2: Mic drop. You're done. You're out.
3: We actually have two Marys. That's Mary Ellen,
4: mm-hmm. and then there's Mary Kate.
3: Mary Ellen and Mary Kate, and they were born on the same day. So we have two Marys born on the same day. So that's some pretty Catholic stuff.
1: Well, right there. And you run out of names after a while. So
4: and we brought Mom with us, but she's back taking care of one of the other.
5: She's behind you.
3: Oh, hey, Mom. There she's right behind you. Yes. Check out.
4: She was the dedicated grandmother today.
1: Excellent. Yeah. Excellent. Well, thank you all for joining us. And like I said, what you might not know is Charlie's dad, Richard, is a doctor here.
3: Dick
1: is a doctor here at Children's. And the two sisters that we introduced you to are both involved in working at Children's, too. So why don't you girls start off and tell us what you do here at Children's?
6: Yeah, Ellie, what do you do?
7: I do a lot. I am a corporate engagement intern here at Children's, and then had a little bit of a gap for another internship, and then a little bit before that, I was in the marketing communications team here a couple years ago. So, yeah, I do a lot of community outreach work on the current team that I'm on, and then in marketing, I did a lot of more of like the written kind of forms that you'd see on different things going out to the community and like press releases and that sort of things. And yeah, I loved working here. I love working here. I still work here. I don't know why I'm saying that. And I love all my teams that I'm working on.
2: Addie, how about you?
8: I'm one of the certified anesthesiologist assistants, so I work upstairs in the operating room with my dad as my boss.
4: Which is not really.
8: Not exactly. But I've been here for 4 years now, and I love it.
2: Do you get to hear patients say embarrassing things when they're going under?
8: All the time.
1: Mm-hmm. Yeah.
8: All the time. Yeah, that happy juice we give them.
1: Yes.
8: Really. Let's out the jokes. We love it.
1: Who's sitting on your lap there?
8: This is my son, Caleb. So today's actually my off day. So I have my two boys, Caleb here, and Dominic is the baby. My mom's holding back there. So they came along, and my mom was nice enough to come as childcare.
1: Of course. Right.
2: And Charlie Barons is here. What connection do you, what job do you do here at the hospital, Charlie?
3: Here at the hospital, I do nothing. Yes. I have no skills to offer here. I do see that Caleb has some good skills. Caleb, what'd you make with your Play-Doh, buddy? What'd you make with your Play-Doh? Great radio,
1: yes.
3: Buddy. Great radio.
2: Wow.
3: That's fantastic.
2: Yeah.
3: Speechless.
1: You taught him well.
3: Yeah, exactly. No, but I do nothing here. I am here to help raise money for Children's Miracle Network. So all the people out there listening right now, reach into your wallet, pull it out, go into the trunk, grab the WD-40, spray it on the credit card so they'll come sliding right out, and donate. There you go.
2: You know, we were joking about WD-40 recently on the show, and Marcus said all you need is one can of that stuff. Like, you shouldn't ever have to replenish the supply of WD-40, right?
3: Well, unless you're making a blowtorch, then it goes pretty quick, you know?
2: Have you had that experience?
1: Oh, probably I bet your dad could tell us.
3: Probably shouldn't be talking about this in a children's hospital, now that I think about that more.

0: But, yeah, you know, it does last a long time. Mm-hmm. Yeah, they do a great job, and it helps with hinges and a lot of things.
1: All right, and now someone who actually is important here at the Children's.
0: Yes, please, please.
1: It is Dr. Behrens, and did he make a torch as a child with an aerosol can?
2: You know, there's a lot of stories that one only hears 40 years later, and then you let that go ahead. I heard about it at the time. He probably wouldn't be here by now. So we would have adopted him out.
1: All right. And so your role here is a doctor of anesthesiologist?
2: I do. I do anesthesia and critical care medicine. So I split my time between the two specialties. Oh. So I've been doing that since 1991 is when I came on staff here and then trained at the old hospital prior
1: to that. Avenue.
2: Yep.
1: Well, it's been a long time.
3: And we've got goals to reach here when it comes to donations, and we can't do it without the donations, right, Doc?
2: Cannot. Mm-hmm. We depend on... there's a story I remember when we were downtown in 1980, the total worth... Now, this might just be legend, but, you know, it was a story told to me anyway. The total worth of Children's Hospital equipment... Where it was in the repair it was $250,000 in 1980. And John Weiss came on as president then and then had a vision. And here we are today from that point. So we don't do it without community support. And we can't do it without our patients. So in order to make this a thriving effort, we need people to remember us even though they don't use us. It's because it needs to be here when it's needed.
1: Absolutely. We say that all the time. We hope you don't need it, right? But it's in our backyard, and how lucky are we that we have a place as incredible as this? I mean, you know that from working here. You have children that now have decided that they want to work here. That speaks volumes about this place. And then you have Charlie that just comes and likes to talk about it, which is great for us.
2: And that's great. Yep.
0: Yep. Charlie really, really hammered it home with that WD-40 blowtorch thing at a children's hospital event. So it's always knowing your audience, right,
2: Thank
0: Dad?
2: You very much, Charlie. Yes.
0: Yeah. One day I'll learn.
3: Did you have memories of visiting Dad here in the hospital from time to time, like for him to, you know, give him a ride home or give you a ride home? Do you have memories from childhood of coming here to Children's?
0: I usually come here with my mom because my dad forgot his badge and or his pager.
2: Can't
0: and then you'd see
2: that.
0: Him walk out in the scrubs, mm-hmm. and then you'd be like, oh, that's what he wears to work. And then he'd get the pager and go be good, and then he would go back in. So, yeah, mm-hmm. I did that.
1: Were you ever a patient?
0: Was I a patient here? You know, if you can't remember, then maybe. Was I a patient here?
1: That's probably a good thing.
2: No, we had... The first patient was his younger brother when the three of them were playing all-star wrestling and jumped from the top of the couch onto the other one and broke their... So we were here for 3 weeks at one point in time. And
0: I gave you guys some business.
2: In traction.
1: We appreciate it.
2: But it worked out great. I would take call from his hospital room so we could deal with home and here at the same time.
3: Mm-hmm. And how many times do you show up to his comedy shows?
2: Rarely.
3: a lot of support going on here,
2: Charlie. No, we try to support Charlie in his many efforts. His mother handles his merchandising, and
0: she does a great job.
2: Does a great job with that, and then we ask for free tickets as often as we can, so there you go.
0: We buried the lead here, though. We went fishing this weekend, and Dick Behrens, ladies and gentlemen, caught a 26-inch walleye.
2: There you go.
0: 26 inches, right there. All right. Do you guys know that?
2: Almost as big as Ellie, but not quite.
3: Not tiny. Did you enjoy it as a meal, or did you just
2: and release? No, we did the catch and release thing. Mm-hmm. We caught plenty for a meal, but then not that one.
1: Yeah, no, not that one. Well, you know, while we have you here, why don't you tell our listeners, everybody listening, why they should. We had Charlie tell us they should get the WD-40 out and get the credit cards greased up and ready. But why should they, Children? Why donate to Children's?
2: Yeah, like I said, Children's is the it's a world-class institution. Quaternary Care handles everything.

0: everything from primary care up to heart and liver transplants and severe trauma. And you don't know when you're going to need it, and you hope that you never do. We don't use it very often in the 12 kids, and we have 10 grandkids. We're not here very much, but when it needs to happen, we come and use. And if you don't support it in the times when you don't need it, it won't be here in the times that you do. So that's the reason why you do it.
1: Well, congratulations to you and the whole family, and Charlie, you in particular, with your comedy career and also your voiceover career. You're voicing that Bucks documentary, right?
2: Oh, yeah, absolutely. Yeah. Sometimes people do appreciate my voice, which is nice. It's nice to know that. Yeah, but check that out, too.
1: All right.
3: Why don't you give us one more reason that people should be donating to Children's?
2: Well, you got to donate to Children's, guys, because, you know, it's what gets you out of purgatory. Okay?
1: Is that right? I didn't know that.
2: As a Catholic, I saw Father Tom at the bar the other day, and he says, yeah, if you donate to Children's, you get out of purgatory. If you don't know about purgatory, it's that place between heaven and hell, like Peoria, and this will get you out of there. So this and Grandma's Rosary. So
1: wow, the phones are lighting up over there.
2: Oh,
1: there
2: you see
1: that? Good job.
2: Yeah,
3: we couldn't
2: do
3: it without you and without the support of the communities. Make those phones ring, please. 414-337-90-WKLH.
1: Thanks, guys. Appreciate
0: thank you
1: your help.
0: Very much.
2: Thank you.
1: Barron's family.
0: And thank you for doing this. It's so much appreciated.
3: Us.
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0: and they talk about their grief and what happened, and then the adults all get to get together in a separate room and we talk together. So we have also yep, your summer one. We have also done 2 years of her summer camp that is also offered right here through Children's. They pick them right up at corporate. They take a bus there, and then they come back. It's like a day camp, and they do it for a whole week. Mm-hmm. And she's done that 2 years now, and it's been amazing. And
1: well, let's interview, or let's introduce, I should say, Jenny. Now, you are with Children's and the Grief Services. You're the supervisor here, but your story started off as a volunteer at Children's.
2: It did. It was back in 2010 that I was in the position of losing a child. Her name was Maddie. She had Dravet syndrome. 2 years later, from going through the support group here, I found the support I needed to become a mentor, and I was asked to become a volunteer. And from that point, I just kept working towards a position here. And now I can support families both here and in the community.
1: Well, and tell us exactly what the Grief Services does here. I mean, we touched on it a little bit, but from
2: sure.
1: your perspective.
2: So the basis of the program is to support grief. And grief comes in many different forms. So we support not only Grief Haven, which is their community-based program, but we also go into MPS and we do support groups there because we know that all the kids can't always make it here. We also here do workshops, we do one-on-one counseling, excuse me, we do camps. There's a number of different programs that we do support, all with grief. We'll be growing the program to support living loss. The program just keeps growing and the need does too. And all of our programs are no charge to the families.
3: You're doing a great job because the young lady in front of us, Patty here, is so adorable, and obviously she's overcoming her grief, and she's doing a great job with your special friend. Tell us the friend you brought with you today.
4: Honey Bun.
1: And this is a Build-A-Bear that did you make for your birthday?
4: Yeah.
1: And you guys are in matching Bluey, so you're both Bluey fans?
4: Yep.
3: And you just had your own birthday. Did you get any special gifts on May 1st?
4: Trampoline.
1: Oh, well, that's a big deal.
3: Yeah, mm-hmm. For sure.
1: Let's keep her out of Children's for anything that happens on the trampoline in the future.
4: Well, it wasn't on my birthday.
0: But it was your birthday present.
4: Yeah.
0: So, yep.
4: All right. Grandpa.
1: Of course. Now, you said that it's been 2 years you've gone through these four semesters of this. How has it turned around for you?
0: I feel like I now feel like I can offer a lot of support now for others who are going through the same thing. When I go to these sessions too, now, like at the beginning, I was more of like just taking a lot in, listen to everyone's story, and then taking a lot of or getting a lot of advice, and then now I feel like I have so much experience with it that like I feel like I have a lot of great advice to give as well, and I recommend Grief Haven to everybody I see all the time. Me and Hattie actually did Camp Hope.
4: Two times,
0: and both times we went, we had we talked about Grief Haven. I was like, if you guys live near Milwaukee, please go check it out. And I also talk about the camp a lot too. So, and I have so much great things to say. I don't know. I could go on forever.
1: Well, and this is one of the programs at Children's that is community funded as well, correct?
0: Mm-hmm.
1: So talk about how the donations are needed and what that helps do.
2: So because all of our services are no charge and we want to continue to grow the program and support families, without the funding, we wouldn't be able to continue to do this. We have great donors, but the program needs more. We support families all across the state. So a lot of our programming is either here or in other areas, but it's also hybrid. So the technology to keep everybody connected, it's a really important program because we know that without the support, grief gets heavy and mm-hmm. people feel isolated. So this is our way of helping people not feel alone and be able to kind of get through.

0: through their grief.
1: You can, so
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1: 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It's great to see you doing so well.
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10: Children's Wisconsin is committed to providing the very best care close to home. And for the Vandermaus family, that means world-class care is right in their backyard when they needed it most. And, you know, this is one of those families that we talked to during the marathon where several kids all have needed Children's, and sometimes the outcome isn't a happy ending. Right now we're speaking to Mom Ashley and Dad Troy. Good morning.
11: Good morning.
12: Good morning.
10: So tell us a little bit about your story, your family, and how your journey with children started.
11: Yes, it started just over 14 years ago now. Time has definitely flown. When our first son was born and had complications shortly after birth. And luckily for us, Children's Wisconsin Fox Valley location was connected to the hospital that he was born in. So he was transferred over there shortly after he was born, and we were able to stay together as a family. If Children's Wisconsin was not there, Aiden was born via C-section, so he and Troy probably would have gone to another hospital, and I would have had to stay here in Nina to recover and make sure that the surgery all went well. So we are so thankful to those who came before us and invested in this wonderful organization that when we needed it, we had the hospital right there. As you mentioned, it's not always the best outcome. We did have to say goodbye to Aiden a few days later. But during those few days he was with us, family was able to be nearby. They were able to see him. He had amazing care from the doctors and the nurses. They were all dedicated and committed to trying to figure out what was going on with our little man. And unfortunately, nothing could be done, but we are still so grateful for the care and compassion we received that week and just being able to stay close to home so we could be together as a family.
9: We actually witnessed the NICU unit in action last year. It's very impressive, and maybe you can talk a little bit about just how comprehensive the care is in the NICU unit.
12: Yeah, I can kind of jump on that one. As we stayed really that week, Ashley was recovering from her C-section, and if anyone has ever slept in a hospital chair, you know you don't sleep all night. So I would get up, it would be 2 or 3 a.m., and because of the proximity to Theta, I was able to walk over at 2 a.m., 3 a.m., walk over to Children's, into the NICU. And there was always a nurse there willing to say, "Hey, Troy, do you want to hold Aiden? Do you want to just be with him?" And that meant the world to me. I knew the nurses not only cared about my son, but they cared about me. And there was always someone willing to be with me, talk with me around the clock. And I really appreciate the care and compassion they had on top of the services that they were really able to offer, going above and beyond with the equipment. And we really appreciate that care.
10: Yeah, I mean, that is so true. Like Dave said, we've seen them in action. And we also know about some of the other things

0: you know, that Children's does for you when maybe your child doesn't make it out of the hospital. Tell us a little bit about that.
1: Yeah, so at the visitation for Aiden, two or three nurses from the NICU came, which we were very thankful for, but they brought us a little box of keepsakes. They had made plaster prints of one of his hands and one of his feet. They had cut a lock of his hair for us. He was born during Easter, so somebody had donated little Easter stuffed animals, so they had brought that stuffed animal and the blanket that had been with him all week, all things we hadn't thought of, so that we could have these keepsakes that we still have displayed in our home to remember Aiden. And then on his first birthday, his nurse sent us a birthday card, letting us know that she remembered him and our time together, and that was just so special to know that even a year later, she remembered our son and our family.
2: 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The Vandermaus family, Ashley and Troy, unfortunately losing their oldest child, Aiden. But beautiful picture of your family that we have here. And apparently you've had other kids who have needed the services and care at Children's, right?
1: Yeah, we have. We have three children since Aiden. We always joke that our youngest is the only child that hasn't had to go to Children's, but we know if he needs to, they're right there. But our second son and our daughter have both visited the cardiology departments at Children's. And then actually, our son Carter spent a night at Children's Wisconsin here in the Fox Valley. We thought that maybe he had a really bad ankle infection. Turns out he just sprained his ankle, so it was quite the experience. Glad it was just a sprained ankle. It was the first night he was really away from his little sister. He was about five at the time. She was about three. And after he came home, you know, his little sister's like, "Where were you?" Carter looks at her. He's like, "Well, I was at this place, and it's like a hotel, but without a water park." So we've asked. No water parks are in the works. But we do think it speaks to just the experience children provide to their patients. This five-year-old comes home and doesn't tell his sister it was scary, doesn't tell his sister about the IV he had to have, the MRI he had to have. It was the experience. To him, it was like going to a hotel overnight, and yeah, now he's home, and it was great.
0: Yeah, that really does speak volumes about Children's and the environment, and you know, they're committed to providing the best care. And what would you want others to know about Children's that are listening to you this morning?
3: I don't know how to really express how above and beyond they went. Not only the experience I had in the middle of the night, but then even as we, after Aiden, and we talked about having another child, and Ashley was pregnant, there was a team of doctors that met with us knowing the experience we went through, and they wanted to be there for the birth of our next child, whatever that meant. So we were checked in on by multiple doctors, multiple nurses, when our second son, Carter, was born. And again, I can't put into words the compassion that they offer families, whether it's a good outcome or if you've experienced a less than ideal outcome.
2: Yeah, Troy, for sure. And Ashley, maybe a message for folks listening in who might be thinking about contributing to the cause for Children's Wisconsin, because we can't do without it, right?
1: We definitely can't. And as I mentioned, you know, we're so thankful for those who came before us to donate to the organization. You never know when you're going to need these resources. And for everybody, it may not be you, it's neighbors, friends, coworkers. As we have gone through this experience, it's amazing how many people we know have also received amazing care from Children's. So I think everybody listening probably has a handful of people who have been impacted by Children's that they may not know about. So, or they may need Children's in the future. So I think it's really supporting the organization so that when you, your friends, your family, your coworkers need these resources and are facing one of the toughest parts of your life, the resources are there for you. It really does take all of work together proactively to make sure that when these kids are fighting whatever medical condition or situation they may have, this amazing care facility

0: the teams, that they're already there in place and make it easier for the children and their families.
1: And that care closer to home has been just amazing for us, where we wouldn't have had the same opportunities if we had to travel an hour and a half to Milwaukee. And similar to you guys, it would be difficult to travel an hour and a half to 2 hours north to come up to the Fox City. So that care closer to home really has been a great opportunity. And if we can continue that moving forward and reaching more families, that is what is needed now.
2: Well, thank you, Vandermouses, or is it Vandermice, plural? I don't even know. What?
1: I think the family would be Vandermice. Yeah.
2: Well, best of luck moving forward, and thanks for helping tell your tale.
0: Thank you so much. We appreciate your time.
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4: Thank you for donating.
5: Doreen, we've got a big packet of information for all these interviews. Like, here's one right here I'm looking at with all the biographical information about the next person we're going to be interviewing. We have nothing about this next person we're interviewing. Tell us a little bit about yourself.
6: Thank you. My name is Dave, and for the first 26 years of this Miracle Marathon, I was the host. So it's great to see you guys.
7: Welcome.
6: Really
7: welcome
6: good to see
7: back.
6: You guys.
7: Thank you for joining us. So,
5: Dave Luzak, by the way, just in case folks are tuning in. Sorry.
7: If anybody knows anything about the Miracle Marathon and Children's Wisconsin, it's this guy right here, Dave.
6: We just had our board meeting. I'm on the foundation board of directors, and we went around and thanked the nurses floor to floor, most of the board members, and we ended up handing out handmade cards from the kids to the nurses. And this place is just an incredible place, and you guys are doing a tremendous job. You two, Marcus, of course, everybody behind the scenes. It takes so many people to make this thing happen, and I'm just proud to be on the board and to help kids in any way that I possibly can. And I think, you know, sort of my greatest hits over the years of things that I've talked about, that the people who work here, and there are 7,500 people who work here, it's part of the fabric of who they are, is to just do things and to help kids. And it's really a calling. It's not a job. It's not something that they just punch in and punch out. And I think it's to be commended, and it's the greatest insurance policy that we can have as parents and grandparents and aunts and uncles and stuff, is to have children's. It's really on the Mount Rushmore of what Southeast Wisconsin is all about. That's

0: true.
1: Yep. If you'd like to donate, just because Dave Luzak is talking once again on the air, feel free, 414-337-9554. Do you have a personal connection other than the fact that you're on the board?
2: Yeah.
1: Some
2: oh,
1: stories
2: yeah.
1: from your past medically and people you yep. know and your family members and things like
2: well,
1: that?
2: Well, our daughter was born, she was, I think, 8 days in intensive care when she was first born. And when you go through something traumatic like that, it kind of turns you around and spins you on your head. I mean, you don't, the first two kids we had, no problems. And then when Holly came along, the first 8 days, and to see the way the care and the compassion, I mean, it's so sincere. They truly do wrap around you. I mean, they become part of your family, the caregivers. Mm-hmm. And it's everybody here. It's everybody from the doctors and the nurses to the people, you know, in food service, the people behind the scenes, the people who make this thing happen. It's really quite a place.
1: Yeah, some of the people we talked to had young infants that have gone through the NICU program, and the doctors who cared for them were down here holding
2: on to the babies. Yeah, they come down because they really are.
1: Because they miss them. It was part of the
2: family. It really is part of the family. And you know, the other thing, too, about things that we've learned over the years, when something tragic in our community happens, something like a horrible situation like the Waukesha mm-hmm. Parade, obviously all those kids were brought here. And to see the work that Children's does from the inside out, it's almost hard to put into words. Has anyone out there ever thought about the fact that when there is a tragic situation, Children's is like a well-oiled machine? Like, for example, mm-hmm. speaking of the Waukesha Parade, there were so many kids who needed emergency surgery, and we had a chance to go and see how they actually rehearse and practice for these situations. Mm-hmm. You don't think about that. We have 7,500 people working at a hospital. A child comes in that needs immediate care. How do they know exactly what to do? They work like a well-oiled machine. And there are people from maybe a dozen people in that operating room, mm-hmm. and they're from different parts of the hospital. Yeah. They may not even have known each other personally.
1: Right.
2: But the fact is, they come together as a unit because they actually rehearse for things like that. And they've got, what would I call it? Almost like a, it's not a mannequin, but it's like a robot that they actually program to be like a human being and to, you know, exhibit symptoms and whatnot. And they have to deal with whatever is thrown at them, so that when there is a tragedy like that, like, none of us think about that. We just think, well, all those kids are going to go to Children's.
0: Right.
2: But you don't think about the fact that they put the time and energy and effort into it. And Children's, by the way, not just for catastrophic illnesses or terrible accidents or whatever. I mean, our grandson, you asked me about personal things. Our mm-hmm. grandson needed stitches in his head. Mm-hmm. You know, this is the place to come. I mean, when accidents happen, when everyday life happens, Children's is the place to bring your kids.
1: Well, and it's kind of like the culture is very important here. You just kind of touched on that about how they've created this great culture here, similar to like the Brewers. We watch, you know, what Mark Attanasio has built there, and what Pat Murphy represents, and how no matter what players they get in to the Brewers squad, they all meld into that culture that's been established, similar to what's going on here,
2: right.
1: I think, you know?
0: Well, and when you were talking about something like stitches on your grandchild, sure, could you go anywhere and have that done? Yes, absolutely mm-hmm. you can. But, you know, at Children's, we always say, kids are not little adults. And when you want, you know, someone that has worked with children, that works with children, stitching up your child, because, you know, they know the ins and the outs of how that's going to change over the years. And, you know, this is why you come here, for all of those things.
2: Children's also does things that people in the community don't understand. Like, Children's is in over 80 schools, the school nursing program. It's all because of Children's. And I just want to take a second to thank KLH listeners, because over the years, you, the listeners, have consistently donated over $1 million every year to this radiothon. And I think it's really worth noting that it is, per capita, the most successful radiothon in North America. There are almost 200 radiothons for local children's hospitals. This one is number one per capita, And also, this radiothon done on KLH has the greatest rate of return, and I didn't even understand what that meant until they explained it to me. Apparently, and this is definitely not in our DNA in Wisconsin, apparently around North America where these 200 radiothons are, people get caught up in the moment. They hear you guys interviewing somebody, they decide to call in, and they pledge a monthly, you know, like stipend with $30 a month.
0: Like the Miracle Club.
2: Like the Miracle Club.
0: Mm-hmm.
2: But they don't follow through. We wouldn't even think about that in the state of Wisconsin. We wouldn't even think about it.
1: Right.
2: We have the highest rate of return. It's like almost 100% of the people who pledge money are going to donate money. So the fact that it is the most successful radiothon in North America and also the rate of return being so high is a testament to KLH listeners, to the people of southeastern Wisconsin, and the people who listen and donate. It's really, I think it's a badge of honor.
0: Yeah.
1: Well, we put out a challenge this hour for more Miracle Club members, and we've already met that goal, right?
0: We did, yeah. And we can absolutely exceed that. We called for 10 new ones, which we did get. We did meet that goal, but there's still 5 more minutes in this hour to become a Miracle Club member and just blow that out.
2: And why wouldn't you do it? It's really easy. It comes off your credit card.
0: Yep.
2: Think about the money you waste. Okay, let's talk about that for a second. You order a pizza through DoorDash. Do you ever look at the fees on that? It's unbelievable. I mean, all you have to do is sacrifice one thing per month and think about the kids you're helping. Mm-hmm. It's an insurance policy. You don't want to be walking through the door here knowing you could have given, that you could have helped, but you didn't.
1: Right, and Charlie Behrens told us earlier, if you donate now, it keeps you out of purgatory.
2: Is that what he said? I didn't even know that.
1: I had no idea.
2: I had no idea.
0: Yeah, he did. So, that's a different kind of insurance policy.
1: There you go.
0: Mm-hmm.
2: But, you know, here's another thing. When I came for the meeting I just came from, there were some empty parking spots. And it strikes me that they're empty now, but somebody is going to be in those parking spots, maybe completely... like, not knowing that they were going to be there, right?
1: Yep.
2: Somebody's going to come through the door not knowing they needed Children's. Don't wait until you need Children's to help Children's.
0: Yes.
1: All right, the number is 414-337-9554. There are operators standing by over there waiting for your call. We will not hang up on you, even if you're the Pope and you want to make a donation. Try it out.
2: I think what's really funny, though, is when I sat down, Marcus gave me the big spiel that he gives everybody on how to talk into the microphone.
0: Okay.
2: He's like, hey, it's kind of directional.
3: And you hear all the laughs out there, too. So yeah.
1: You're doing great, young man.
0: You want to tell them again how they can donate?
2: Yeah, they can call 414-337-9554. Get these phones ringing right now. Let's go. These people are working their butts off.
1: Yeah. Let's go. A round of applause for Dave Luzak.
2: All right.
0: Yes, thank you.
2: Thank you, guys. You guys are doing great.
0: Thank you for stopping in.
2: Sound great.
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1: Text WKLH Kids, all one word, to 34984 to make a donation.
2: One of the things that we talk about when we talk about the Miracle Marathon and Children's Wisconsin in general is that kids are not just little adults. They need to be treated as children and have dedicated care just for kids. And Children's Wisconsin is the state's only health system that's 100% dedicated to kids and teens. And so kids can be kids. They can get the care that they need. And you have the top specialists in the world taking care of them. And we have another incredible family here with us. We have Mom, Brittany, Dad, Zach, and we're here to talk about WIN. And we also have Jamie, who is a certified child life specialist at Children's. And we hear from the child life specialists a lot during the marathon, but I'm guessing that people listening probably have no idea what it is and what it is all about. So why don't we start with you, Jamie, quickly. Tell us a little bit about child life services and what you do and why it's so important.
3: About this. So child life specialists have a background in development, and we want to make sure that kids can understand in a way that actually makes sense to them. So how kids learn is through play, and they don't even realize they're working, but we utilize play to help them learn about their bodies, to learn about their diagnosis, to prepare for a procedure or a surgery, and also to help them express themselves. So when I was told about WIN, I was so excited to play with her and teach her all about MRI and IV placement.
4: She's having an MRI as we speak.
2: Yes.
4: And her particular affliction is a genetic disorder, correct?
5: Yeah,
4: and tell us a little bit about that.
5: Yeah, sure. When WIN was born at, under normal circumstances, at her 9-month appointment, though, we noticed that she had some birthmarks that were, I don't know, all over her body. Not too normal, but we felt that they weren't prominent, that they were of concern. But our pediatrician definitely noticed them and wondered how many did she have. They were rather large in scale, so we said maybe 10, 12. Which raised some red flags in his mind, and very quickly passed this along to a geneticist to have some tests done. WIN has neurofibromatosis 1. It's a genetic disorder that does not exist in either of our families. So it's just a genetic abnormality popped up out of nowhere.
4: Wow.
5: We were totally unfamiliar with it.
2: And now you're an expert, I'm sure.
5: Yeah. Now we've since 9 months, we've been monitoring her. Her growth, and after that, it's her delays in maybe some motor movements and so on, but it was at 3 years old that her MRIs that track her various parts of her body, her brain, her spine, at 3 years old on the very last day of school, I was with our other two kids out to eat as WIN was here talking through the results of her recent MRI that we found out that she has a tumor in a portion of her brain that is inoperable. So beyond that, some other growth set also exists in her optic nerve. So her eyesight is also under monitoring too. But that was quite the devastating news that we got on the very first day of summer. So
4: right.
5: Working through summer was quite tough.
4: But the good news, Brittany, is that the management of symptoms is possible.
6: Correct.
4: Through the programs here at Children's, right? So this will be sort of an ongoing process, we assume, right?
6: Correct. Yeah, the medication that she's on, we

0: number we're coming up on. Thankfully, we're hoping for another positive scan today that the tumor is not growing.
1: Okay, she's 5 now, and we were talking a little bit off the air that she's in an MRI right now, and I asked how many MRIs that she's had, and you guys really had a hard time kind of coming up with them. It seems like a ton. I mean, for anybody, one is more than enough, mm-hmm. but for a 5-year-old to have as many as she has. And so that brings me back to you again, Jamie. So she met with you then this morning before the MRI, and what exactly goes on? How do you help?
2: Well, this is the best part. I think we actually place a real IV on a medical doll. So when things she's just playing and having fun and spending time before she's taken back to have the images taken, but she's learning the sequence of events. She's learning what the potential sensory experience might be. She's making the choices for her patient, who is the medical doll. And so she's learning and can make the choices then for her own coping plan when her IV is placed. So it's a lot of fun, and she's one of the funniest kids I've ever met. The first time we did medical play via Zoom, and she's like, she saw my medical doll in the camera, and she's like, 1 second, I'll be right back. And she comes back with her doctor dress up on, and she's so engaged in this play and helping her patient and then making choices and being autonomous in her own care when her own IV is placed. So,
1: which is something that, you know, like we said, that with children doesn't treat them like little adults. If you were just to go to a regular hospital and have an MRI, they're not, that doesn't even really cross their mind. And that's one of the things that just makes this place so special, and you know that your kids are in the best hands. And you know, we've seen it time and time again. Who knows what Wynn's future may hold? Mm-hmm. She may be a doctor or a nurse or something in the medical field, you know, to help other kids. And so, you know, that your department here with the child services is something that's also community supported, correct?
2: Yes. We love and appreciate any donations. Some of our positions are grant funded, and we also don't bill for services. We don't want ability to pay to deter any family from receiving child life supports, because they are focused on child and teen development to meet them where they are. So yes, our positions are funded by that. A lot of our tools, our toys are through donations. So we're so grateful for things like Miracle Network that help us maintain our department and how we function within the hospital and the system.
3: Zach, I see the adorable pictures of your daughter. I see she's a Clifford the Big Red Dog fan.
4: Yeah, yeah. That's one of the pieces of children's that's great, is that every time we're here, she has a very specific routine. We take a picture next to Clifford. She usually gets to put her name on a paper airplane that flies around one of the screens here. We typically stop for a scone or some chocolates in the gift shop on the way out. So routine is great, and that's where I think Jamie coming in too to kind of help with that routine of the MRI is making, you know, her life here when she's here that much better.
1: And Brittany, what would you say to those that are listening, that are hearing your story and all these other stories today about why they should support and donate to Children's today?
0: Well, it has been just an unbelievable experience for us in general. The services that Child Life Specialist has given to us has helped Wynn not need additional medication just to place an IV, which has been huge and has completely changed how she goes down for MRIs and how she wakes up from MRIs. And they really work with you one-on-one to determine what is best for your situation. So, you know, today even Jamie was asking, when is this what you want to do today? So just because we did, you know, a certain, you know, scenario last time, is this how you want it done today? And today she actually did change. She didn't want the freezy spray, and she took the IV with just the 2 buzzies on her. So awesome. Very accommodating and very understanding, very patient. Wynn has, for those that do know her that are listening, know that she is quite a talker and likes to get through what she wants to get through. So the nurse had came in and was ready to place her IV, but Wynn did not finish her play. And Jamie, I said, if it was me, I probably would have been like, well, we got to just get this IV placed. But Jamie was great about saying, can you just give us a few more minutes and let us finish this play, which made that whole experience much better than if I didn't have her next to me.
3: The Schneider family is from Maquonago. If you are listening in Maquonago or anywhere for that matter, and you'd like to assist a young girl like Wynn make the transition from childhood into adulthood, your donation will do just that very thing.
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0: Sadie had a rare form of lymphoma, didn't know if she'd be able to have kids, to the beginning of the story, to the fact that they're miracle sitting right here. Josiah, his weight and the transportation and all of these things that I think, what more could this family go through? My God, we are happy that you are here and that everybody is here and that you're able to share this story with us. So let's start with you, Mom, Katie, welcome, and Dad, Jordan, and then we have someone from the transport team, and we have a nurse here, and of course, the star of the show, Josiah. But Mom, let's start with you. Take us back to the beginning and how your children's story starts.
1: So children's, we had Tabitha and Hannah on the flight with us. They were prepping him for an ambulance ride.
0: Well, let's go way back
1: okay.
0: to when you're pregnant, or when you finally find out that you can get pregnant and you are pregnant, and start from there.
1: Okay. We actually found out we were having a boy, which I was praying for. And we named him Josiah because it means the Lord heals, because I felt like he healed me to be able to have him. And we had that name picked out for a long time before he came. And then I was laboring at a birth center for 29 hours. He was not coming out, so we transferred over to a hospital in town. And we tried some Pitocin, and he ended up, his heart spiked after that, and that's where it was like the perfect storm of everything that could go wrong went wrong. Mm-hmm. And we ended up having an emergency C-section, and then found out we had to say our goodbyes. He wasn't going to make it. They put him on ice to stop. He had, when his heart spiked, his blood pressure went out of control, mm-hmm. and he ended up, his heart collapsed, a part of his heart, right? His lungs collapsed, I believe.
2: Correct.
1: And his blood pressure was out of control, and it was swelling his brain. And so what happened was he was too big to come out. He was 11 pounds, 4 ounces.
0: Wow. Which, again, a part of the story where I'm like, oh, my God, you are tiny.
1: Yeah, I'm 4'11". So it was very uncomfortable towards the end, but yeah, so he didn't want to come out, and then it turned out that his size ended up saving his life because the brain swelling, it was able to like get through the soft spot and then back down. But so the first, when he came out, we had to say our goodbyes. He wasn't supposed to make it past noon that Friday. We ended up calling in some friends from church, which are his godparents, and they came and baptized him. And when they said in the name of the Father, Son, Holy Spirit, he actually started, his lung machine lit up.
3: Wow.
1: So that was the first part of, like, the doctor later came and said, he's actually improving. So somehow he's beating the odds. So you guys keep doing whatever you're doing. So then that next day was a really happy day. And then all of a sudden, Sunday morning, he completely declined. And that's when they started prepping him to transport here. They needed to get him to the ECMO machine, mm-hmm. which is the highest form of life support, they told us. Mm-hmm. So, and that's when the transport team came into play, and he wasn't stable enough to make the ambulance ride as they were prepping him.
0: You were coming from Menasha?
1: Yep.
0: Okay.
1: Well, yeah. I mean, yep. Appleton. Yeah.
0: Okay, so that's where you're coming from. So you didn't think you'd be able to make the 2 hour or so, hour and a half ride in the ambulance. So now we have to call in the transport system, which is a helicopter?
1: Yep. The Flight for Life.
0: Okay. Yep.
4: So we initially drove up to Appleton because we do ambulance, helicopter, and fixed-wing medical jet transports on the children's transport team. So we drove initially and got there, and after many hours at Appleton trying to stabilize him, we determined that driving back wasn't going to be feasible, and we needed to get him back here as fast as possible. Okay. So we decided to switch and fly.
0: And then, well, how does that go when they tell you, hey, we need to put Josiah in this helicopter transport and you can't come with?
1: Yeah, that was a really hard phone call to get, especially because they told us that he was very unlikely to make the flight. Mm. Few nurses said he's going to need a miracle to make that flight. We were basically told, if you want to put him on, you got to be okay with your son not making it and not being with him when he passes away.
0: So how old is he now? 48 hours, not even? And you've been told three times now that he's not going to make it. And I mean, clearly, yeah. We know he makes it. He's here with us.

0: today, which is blessed. So then you guys take over in the transport and...
1: Yeah.
2: It was a long day.
1: It was a very long day.
3: Yep. We were, like I said, we were stabilizing him for 7 hours in Appleton, which is unprecedented amount of stabilization time for us. Usually for a NICU transport, we're at the outside hospital for 90 minutes, maybe. Okay. So what was nice... Well, what was nice about that was we were able to build this insane relationship with Jordan and Katie during the time that we were there, see their faith at work, watch them and their whole group pray over him, which was really incredible. You know, we were working the best we could to stabilize him, the best we could to get him back here alive. Like, that was our goal, with the caveat that it was possible we were leaving them and he might not make it.
4: That's Hannah, the RN, who was instrumental in the care of this child. And then sitting next to her is Tabitha. Your uniform looks like you're about to get behind the wheel of an F1 or a NASCAR automobile or something. Like, you're part of that transport team. Explain about that.
1: So we go ambulance, helicopter, plane. We transfer patients hospital to hospital. To and from Children's, we are a team made up of RTs and nurses. We'll occasionally take in a provider with us. We do exceptional care. We have an amazing team, and we're very blessed to be involved with this family and Josiah's care.
0: So we get Josiah here. He's safe, for the moment at least, and then how does the story go on?
5: Well, they gave us a ton of comfort, said they'd hold his hand and be by his side the whole time, and they would continue to pray over him. We sent out a text to, like, everybody we knew that has faith and asked them to pray, and it spread through the, like, U.S. pretty much. Like, we had a prayer chain going across the country. We heard people in other countries, like military and stuff, were praying for him, but so there was a, like, I guess, I don't know if it's hope or faith, but I thought, he's got to make it. The weather worked out perfect today for the flight to be able to take him.
4: Oh, yeah.
5: And his name is, it means the Lord heals, so I don't think God's done with him yet. And so we had some friends that showed up here before we could get here. Actually, they were still loading him on the helicopter, and they had already arrived here in the lobby waiting, or up on, I think, West 3 they were?
3: Yeah.
5: Mm-hmm. Yep.
3: West 3,
5: yep. They texted us and said, he's arrived. And I was like, well, is he alive? And they said, we don't know. But they're rushing, so we imagine that he is. Otherwise, they wouldn't be rushing.
0: Yeah.
4: Right.
5: And then they ended up successfully hooking him up to the ECMO machine. And we met all his care providers, which...
0: Hi, we just had one join us. Welcome.
4: Yeah.
5: And she helped, actually... Dr. Wagner successfully hooked him up to the ECMO machine when he arrived, and then we got to come here, and we were, like, overwhelmed with just the care, the level of care here, of how, and I actually cried at St. Elizabeth's when we had Dr. Okafor, and I was crying because I'm like, I don't want to leave you because you've taken such good care of him, and he said, you're going to be even better care there than you are here.
4: And Dad, Jordan, you haven't said anything yet, but I know you're kind of waiting to chime in because you were very talkative before we started here today. So
6: just kind of reliving it.
4: Yeah.
0: Yeah. What's going through your head?
6: Just being back here, I think, level air. I think when we went through the check-in process, obviously, an extremely difficult car ride down here, about an hour and a half from, I think my father-in-law made it in less than that, for sure.
0: Okay. Uh-huh.
6: But we had, you know, when we checked in, it just seemed like the level of care, if he, you know, between prayer and being down here, it was, if he had a chance to make it, we were in the best place possible.
4: Sure.
6: And immediately when we were briefed on his arrival, and then shortly after with Dr. Wagner, and the other doctors through the CICU, it was just the best care possible. Mm-hmm. Immediately felt like we have a chance to save our baby boy.
0: And he was in the right spot, clearly, because here he is. So tell us about Josiah now, today. How is he?
5: Well, he's completely healed.
4: Oh, yes.
0: That deserves a round of applause. Absolutely.
4: He looks great.
0: He
4: looks
0: does. Yeah. He's active. He's making noises, singing.
5: He's a very happy baby. He was supposed to have pulmonary hypertension for 3 years and be on medications. within the first 3 months.

0: months of his life. We brought him back down for his first checkup here. We are here for 2 months. We finally got to go home and then bring him back for the follow-up. And they pulled him off all his meds, and he was 100% healed.
1: Great.
0: Wow. Within first 3 months. So
2: that is a miracle for sure.
0: Yes. Wow. That was what we prayed for.
1: If you'd like to ensure that families like this continue to get great care at Children's, please donate 414-337-WKLH. And what is the prognosis, nurse, for the continued good health of Josiah?
3: He's meeting all of his milestones. He's doing fantastic.
1: Great.
3: His prognosis is to be a normal, healthy baby.
1: Great.
2: That's awesome. Well, thank you guys so much for sharing your story and for sharing Josiah with us. And God, continued good health. Thank you. Thanks for having us. Thank you.
1: The 2026 Miracle Marathon continues.
4: What's a hero? Someone who makes a difference in the world.
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1: It's such a good feeling coming in the morning, knowing you're more than halfway there. Today's total, we begin the day with $533,636.25.
2: Let's go!
1: That's amazing. We have another day filled with inspirational stories. Can't wait to get into it.
2: Yeah, that last story you might have heard with the Josiah just represents everything about why we're doing what we do. You know, like his prognosis a few different times was dire, not very good. And then, you know, he just kept coming back. And
1: here he is.
2: The great care that he received, the Children's, he prevailed, and he's doing great today. We'll hear some more great stories. We'll start off with a song from Stevie Nicks that got its title by mistake when Stevie first met Tom Petty's wife, Jane, and asked when they had met. She said, oh, the age of 17. And she had that southern accent, the age of 17. And Stevie Nicks heard it another way. And so the edge of 17 was born. Here it is on KLH.

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1: We've got a mom and a daughter, which is appropriate on Mother's Day weekend here.
2: Yes, and it's exam week for you. This is Ella. Good morning.
3: Good morning.
2: And her mom, Jenna. So we'll hear your story and get you so you can get back to your exam. What is your exam in today?
3: It's for my English class.
2: English class.
1: My
2: what
1: favorite.
2: What's your favorite subject? What were you best at in high school? Now that's wrapping up.
3: Probably math.
2: Yeah.
3: Overall, yeah.
2: Awesome.
3: Yeah.
1: And you go to the same high school as Marcus over here, which is kind of fun.
4: You know what's kind of weird is as soon as I saw the RK uniform here, I'm like, Mighty Mighty Generals. And it's weird because she's graduating this year in just a couple of weeks. I'm celebrating my 40-year reunion, so you can see the progression of how the high school has improved over the years just by that.
1: And she's got a track and field warm-up jacket on as well. What was your specialty again?
3: I do 400s and 800s mostly.
2: Yeah.
3: Yeah.
2: That's impressive.
3: Thank you.
2: Are you going to keep on running?
3: I hope to, yeah.
2: Yeah.
3: I hope to do longer distances, maybe marathons in the future.
1: Ooh,
2: awesome.
3: Yeah.
1: Yeah.
2: Well, hey, let's get into your story because running, not always easy for you. So why don't you tell us a little bit about your experience with Children's and where your story begins?
3: So my story begins before I started running. I was around second grade, and I ended up having... My orthodontist saw that my jaw was super loose. She was like, you might want to go get this checked out. And so we came to the genetics clinic, and they were essentially like, you have hypermobility, which is just super loose joints, basically. Mm.
2: So now that's all over or just in the jaw?
3: All over, all of the joints.
2: Okay.
3: The jaw is actually the least problematic one, but that's how we found it. So I did physical therapy for pretty much ever since then. I've gone through children's physical therapy, and this was also mostly just to strengthen my joints for more stability. But when I got to high school, I decided to do cross country and track, where I happened to get like 4 or 5 stress fractures in there.
2: Ooh.
3: Yeah. I also found that I had an accessory navicular, which is basically a little extra piece of bone on your foot, which was causing a little bit of issues. So from freshman year, I had a stress fracture and a stress injury. And then sophomore year, I got that extra bone removed. So I actually didn't do cross country that year. Just to recover and all that. But I did do track that year. And after about the second stress fracture, maybe, we were sent to the REDS clinic, which is, they focus on teen athletes, pretty much.
2: Mm-hmm.
3: And it's a really great group because all of my doctors were in one place. And they focused on more things than just my bones and how they're getting hurt, but also on things like my diet, my nutrition, my mental health, and all of that, which was pretty cool.
2: Yeah, and it says that you also had started to experience chronic fatigue. So do you have lung issues as well?
3: No. That was... How do I say that? That's mostly like a side effect basically from my surgery that I had sophomore year. And it was just I hadn't been doing enough movement, which was because I was not moving because I had a foot surgery.
2: Sure.
3: So that we built up a lot.
2: The REDS clinic, just so those of you who are listening understand, it's relative energy deficiency in sports, and that's one of those things that you don't find at another hospital. When we talk about that wraparound care for our kids, it's within the Children's Orthopedic Center, and like you said, helps you, you know, strengthen your joints and your other athletic, you know, your nutrition and all the things like that. So just another reason that Children's stands out from the other hospitals.
1: And mom, Jenna, is here, and this loose joints issue that your daughter experienced, yeah. I guess it's called hypermobile spectrum disorder. How rare is that?
5: Yeah, it's pretty rare. Yeah. We find people, you know, that kind of think like they're double jointed or something like that. Like, oh, maybe it is hypermobility. But it's kind of it's a wider spectrum of different symptoms. And so basically she has, you know, kind of in air quotes, defective collagen and collagen's throughout your entire body. Mm-hmm. So it takes a toll on her joints. And, you know, once we figured out she had it, we were like, other things started to make sense for us. Like, she dislocated her elbow when she was really little. She would just have unexplained pain in her hips and stuff. And that's not normal for, like, an 8-year-old, you know. Yeah. So she had some of the classic things that you might see, like, where her elbows, you know, you can see they're really hyperextended. But it was... It took a while for it, all the pieces to kind of come together, and we never expected it would be her orthodontist.
2: Yeah.
5: Ella was born with a cleft as well, so she was followed by the cleft palate team here. And it was her orthodontist on that team that was like, I've only ever seen a jaw like this once before.
1: Wow.
5: This is what the child had. And we really had her checked for something called Ehlers-Danlos syndrome. They're very closely aligned. They're both connective tissue. They both have a lot of the same symptoms. There's a few key differences between the two, and there isn't a test for it. So it's really kind of taking an inventory of all the symptoms, the severity of it, and then the geneticist kind of makes a decision there. Some doctors kind of consider all one the same thing. Yeah. It's, you know, because it is so similar. Here, he felt like there was maybe just minor differences with her, but at the end of the day, you kind of treat it the same way. You treat the symptoms. And we really had, for her, it was keeping her joints really healthy and really strong. So for us, it became more of an orthopedic journey and working with, we're, you know, on a first name basis with PTs here.
2: Sure.
5: And,
2: yeah.
5: She kind of has, you know, her preferred doctors that we just know. We can always call, we can my chart them, things like that.
1: Wow, that's great.
2: And what are your plans now after high school?
3: I plan on attending the University of Wisconsin-Madison with a major in kinesiology.
2: Awesome. Great.
3: Yeah, I'm really excited. And then I'm hoping to minor in entrepreneurship because I really do hope to have my own business someday focused towards, improving youth and females athletes and their health. And I think that going to Madison and going through the kinesiology program is really going to help me get there.
1: So your experience at Children's, very inspirational for you and kind of leading you in this direction for the rest of your life, maybe.
3: Yeah, definitely. Yeah.
2: Well, thank you so much for sharing your stories. Mom, what would you say to those that are listening this morning that are thinking, well, maybe I should donate? Why should they donate?
5: Yeah, I mean, the care that we've received here, you know, not only for Ella and all of, you know, kind of on our journey, but also for our other daughter, like we've just, the care can't be beat. You know, we've had people check in, we've had therapy dogs coming in to see us, we've had child life specialists. It's, you know, and for us, it's in our backyard.
1: Yeah.
5: And so we feel like we kind of won the lottery as far as the care that we've received so close to home. And we feel like every family should, you know, deserves this type of care in every child.
2: And even if you don't need it.
5: Right.
2: Just in case.
5: Absolutely.
1: And you mentioned that, Ella, you're on a first name basis with some of these doctors. You want to go ahead and shout some of them out? Because
3: My doctors.
1: Go ahead.
3: I love my doc, like, especially Cindy and Anne, who are my main orthopedic doctors. They really helped me a lot. And then Alex, my current PT, he deals with all of my problems. those are my three main ones that I see right now.
1: Good.
3: Yeah.
2: That's awesome. Well, thank you guys again. Happy Mother's Day to you.
5: Thank you. Appreciate that.
2: Thanks for sharing your story. And you know what? Now is the time to donate. We need to get those phones ringing. It's early, but that's okay. They are ready and waiting. 414-337-9554. 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We got a big goal to reach today.
1: Yes. So we're looking forward to following Ella's running and kinesiology career. Best of luck to you.
3: Thanks
1: for joining us.
3: Thank you.
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3: 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Marcus?
4: Some early morning delays on westbound 94, traveling between the Marquette and the stadium. It's a little bit slow as you head northbound on 41 between Mayfair Road and Capitol. 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I'm Marcus Allen with WKLH Hometown Traffic.
5: Your Weather Watch 12 forecast, lots of sunshine today and a little bit warmer. We'll get to a high near 70. I know it doesn't feel like it now. There is a frost advisory in effect until 8 a.m. It's currently 36. I'm Doreen.
3: I'm Dave, along with Marcus, and we're here at the Miracle Marathon for another year, and we're doing great so far. 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Call 414-337-WKLH to donate. That's 414-337-9554.
5: Yeah, we have a big goal to reach. 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
3: Yeah, do it for the mothers. It's Mother's Day weekend, and here's a mother of two, Pat Benatar on KLH.

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2: Thank you.
3: These doctors and nurses, they not only take care of our children and they save our children's lives, but they do give us hope.
4: I've been waiting for a day like this.
5: Because of this hospital, I am where I am today.
4: My heart's beating like a drum.
5: Children's was a lifesaver.
2: I think that it's a really great hospital and one of the best hospitals because they have great

0: They do have a great system here, different programs. Like, they even have spiritual counseling. They have financial counseling, which is a big issue for parents.
1: There's life and death moments here, and yet we're given the kind of support and the kind of guidance that we can figure out how to deal with it.
2: He was here for 3 weeks and he had 8 surgeries. He had bone grafts and skin grafts and multiple surgeries.
3: How did it all turn out?
2: It turned out amazing. I went to his baseball game last night. He's running, he's jumping. We did get a miracle. I did not realize the caliber of hospital that I had in my own backyard.
4: Coming into the hospital here felt horrible and scary, but also this incredible sense of comfort because we felt like they were going to take care of our kid.
5: The care that they orchestrate through Children's Hospital for all your specialty cases is amazing.
6: We had and still have a great team of individuals that were there for us day one and are there for us now.
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8: 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Light up the stars, I've got some pages.
9: It is such a blessing to have caring doctors and nurses and the support staff too. There was always somebody to come in with a smile, and it is such a blessing to have this facility here.

0: to ring the bell. When you ring the bell, it means that you're done with treatment, and it's just a really special celebration.
1: We knew we were in a great spot, and they told us we were going to be okay.
2: How's it going, folks? Charlie Behrens here. You know, one thing us Wisconsinites never mess around with, it's taking care of our own. 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Love you for it. And do me a favor, tell your folks I says hi.
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4: So Doreen, I'm looking down at the feet of our next guest because today is No Socks Day. I'm just seeing if Sean Mars is wearing socks or not on No Socks Day.
5: Apparently didn't get the memo.
6: No, clearly I didn't either. Good morning. So we know Sean because he has been involved intimately with the Miracle Marathon for how many years now?
5: This is our fourth year.
6: But you, the listener, you hear it, you know, the Miracle Marathon brought to you by the Mars Family Foundation, but might not even know what that is, what that means, who you are, and why you are so passionate about this cause. So let us introduce to you Sean Mars, who is the founder of the Mars Family Foundation. Good morning.
4: Who are you?
5: Good morning.
4: Who are you?
6: Yeah, tell us a little bit about you and your mission and why you're so passionate about children's and this cause.
5: Well, what most people do is they work their butt off, their first half of their life, and then the second half, they try to figure out, what is it all about? What does it mean now? What is my legacy? How am I going to give back? And the way I kind of looked at it is time, talent, or treasure. So either I have time to give back, I have money to give back, or I have my treasure. Like, so I have the money or I have my talents. So what are your talents and where can you use them? And if you look back at your life, you realize there's certain moments that you absolutely adored. I adored when my kids were little. I adored when they were growing up and they got to play in the sandbox and they got to play just crazy games and, you know, making things fun. And I said, you know, I kind of miss that.
6: Yeah.
5: And I said, well, how can I take that talent and give back? And I learned about children's. And you can actually, okay, so this is the best part ever. You can come here and you can donate your time. And some people come, and if your talent is being goofy with kids,
6: yours,
5: absolutely, I can have fun in a cardboard box. I remember when I was little, our parents gave us a freezer box.
6: Uh-huh.
5: I made a spaceship out of it. I had doors and windows that opened. I made it a cafe. To be creative with kids is a talent, and I absolutely love doing that. And there's people out there that just really want to have fun and be goofy and play board games and do all the things that they used to do with their kids. And maybe their kids are older, maybe they've moved away, maybe they just don't have the time. But now that you're a little bit older and you have time to do this again, there's kids in this hospital that are here, unfortunately, because of some event, and they're looking for people to be with them, mm-hmm, as kind of a surrogate, fun parent, you know, somebody that come give their parents a break when they're here for a long time. There's kids here for months.
6: Yeah.
5: And to give the parents a break for a couple hours to say, can I play a board game with them?
6: Yeah.
5: Can I do art with them? Can I just take them for a walk on the floor? We're going to find stickers and do a sticker hunt. Or even the best part ever, you might love holding babies and doing the NICU where you can rock infants. And you calm these little kiddos down. And their parents can't be here 24 hours a day. They may have children at home. They may have other, you know, where maybe they had twins, and she's in one room, and the child's in the other room, and it's not possible. So,
6: well, and the reality is they have to work too.
5: They do, and it's not easy for everyone to have the parent there all the time. Volunteers, and I know a lot.

0: lot of people are saying, oh, donate money, donate money, donate money. Yes, if you can donate money, that helps this hospital tremendously. But if you can donate your time, or if you have a talent, like you have a puppy that is trained calm enough to be with children or be with people that calms people, they need therapy dogs. They need people to come on the floors and volunteer and just hang out with the kids. Or if you don't, if you're maybe you're not a kid person, maybe you just want to help with wayfinding. It's actually what that means is when somebody comes here, they park the car. From the time they park their car all the way through when they get to their place they need to be, maybe it's X-ray, there are people here to help them get to those locations.
1: Amen to that, because this place is different every single time you come in here. There's a new wing. They've moved this. They've, you know, rearranged that. It can be very confusing.
2: I got lost in here one time.
1: Yeah, it's easy to do.
2: A couple of years ago. So yeah. Sean makes a good point. And Sean, by the way, is like a big kid, really. Mm-hmm. You are. You're so exuberant. You're here all day, every day when we do this marathon. But you obviously log a lot of other hours here, too. You're probably here a lot, aren't you?
0: I spend every Thursday here volunteering, and it's either at the Mac Fund unit, the kids with cancer, or what I've been doing lately is going to the NICU, which I have absolutely adored because that's where the kids really need love, and they just, you get to sing to a baby yeah. and just rock them, and they just fall asleep in your arms, and it helps the nurses because they want to do that too, but they have care to take for the other kids, and they are incredible.
2: Are you a singer?
0: To kiddos, yes.
1: Yeah, I was just going to say that would be perfect for me because I can't sing, and those babies are not judging
0: They're
1: me.
0: They're not judging, nope, and they just look at you and smile and hold your finger while you're rocking them, and they fall asleep. Yeah. And the nurses thank you because they know they're happy, and that's what they needed. They mm-hmm. needed the love. They needed the heartbeat. They just need the love, and it's, you know, versus being in their beds, which they do have, you know, they have nice equipment there. They have the little rocking, you know, little swinger chairs. But it doesn't beat a person.
1: Yeah, you're absolutely right. So, I mean, volunteering is a huge part of what keeps Children's running. And we talked to three volunteers yesterday who were employees here and then retired and were like, I miss it. I need something to give me purpose again.
0: Now, doesn't that say a lot about the hospital?
1: Yeah.
0: Mm-hmm. And I'm wearing the shirt of, you know, one team. And it's just, and the reason for this is from the top down. I'm telling you, watching it, I get to see behind the scenes. You get to talk to the CEO because he's here, he cares. He talks the walk. He does exactly what he says. He makes us a family. Mm-hmm. And even for a volunteer, these shirts aren't for the doctors. They're for the staff, the volunteers, because we are part of the family.
2: Yeah. And that was Gil Perry's mission statement from the start when he came in as the new CEO. That phrase, one team, that you're wearing on your T-shirt, was one that he created and got behind. And it demonstrates how much he believes in it.
1: Well, it's the volunteers, to the valet, to the food service mm-hmm. workers. Everybody plays a part here. Everybody's got a job to do, but they're constantly looking to fill that volunteer void, too.
0: They really are. And it's great even when you see the teams. I even when we get to volunteer in the rooms, when people are coming in and cleaning the rooms and they're happy,
1: mm-hmm. yeah,
0: it says something.
2: Sure.
0: So top down, this is a family, and we're always looking for somewhere. If we're going to donate time, I want to be part of a family. I want to be part of a group. Everyone wants to be felt that what they're doing is worthwhile,
1: yeah.
0: and really have a purpose. And I think that's for most of us, that's our core value. To know what, yep. at the end of your day, at the end of your life, between now and under the grass, what was your purpose?
1: Yeah.
0: And if you can give back and you can make a little kiddo's day a little bit better, or even that family that's coming in, that this is a stressful time, and you help them get to their location easily, that's a huge deal.
1: So if I wanted to volunteer, if I'm listening right now and I think, wow, yep, that's what I want to do, what do we do? How do we get involved?
0: Really easy. Right on their website at childrenswisconsin.org, so it's childrenswi.org, there is a place where you can, you know, how to help. And right under how to help, they have, you can donate, you can volunteer, and it's right there. So it's super, super easy. And the things that they really need are, you know, volunteers on the floors. They need volunteers on the weekends. Now think about this. there's a kiddo here on the week. They don't get to go home weekends. Yeah. So to be able to spend some time with the kids and be here on the week,

0: weekends or even volunteer, getting people in and out, even when it's, you know, at any time of the day, it's really needed. And the therapy dogs. Now, here's something really cool. You think about therapy dogs are for the kids. They're also for the nurses.
1: Mm-hmm.
0: Imagine going through a very tough time watching these families as a nurse. And these mm-hmm. nurses are absolutely top-notch, incredible. And you feel for them because they're also going through that heartfelt, I feel so bad for this family coming in. To have a therapy dog come and just give me 5 minutes.
2: Yeah.
0: And I just get to pet this amazing dog. And if you've met any of our therapy dogs, uh-huh. you know how incredible they are. It just calms you.
1: We did yesterday. We got to meet Maple, and it helped us through our day as broadcasters here.
0: Absolutely. So they're looking for that. And they're looking for people to come and help and really be part of this amazing family.
2: Well, thank you so much for sitting down with us and sharing your passion and for being a part of the Miracle Marathon. It can't run without the volunteers. So we appreciate you and everything you do.
0: Thanks, you Sean. Guys for everything.
1: Yes. And call if you'd like to donate or if you'd like to volunteer. Just call 414-337-9554. That's 414-337-WKLH. Or you could use your cell phone and text WKLH Kids to 34984.
2: All right. Yeah, we'll have more with the Miracle Marathon coming up. KLH.
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18: And we talked with Sean Mars a few minutes ago about all his volunteering efforts and also about National No Socks Day. And I mentioned it because I'm looking at Marcus's sneakers right now, and you're wearing the Chuck Taylor Converse All-Stars, but they're a special version. And do you have socks on underneath those?
19: I do. And if you didn't notice, I am wearing my Children's Wisconsin socks today.
18: Nice. Nice. And the Chuck Taylor shoes are Superman shoes.
19: Superman, yeah. Yeah, yeah. It's become a tradition around here to wear these special, because I like to make sure that the kids see, hey, you know what? I'm with you. I support you. Look at my shoes.
18: 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Right now, Marcus is going to give you some key traffic information from the mobile unit of the Toyota of Brookfield Traffic Center. 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
19: Well, right now there's an accident at the Hale interchange. It's on

0: ramp from westbound to head northbound on the bypass. The left lane is blocked with that. You'll see delays that start around Loomis and continue through the Hale interchange. Southbound 41, you're moving slow from Appleton down to Capitol. There are delays going northbound on 41 from Mayfair Road up to Capitol. Eastbound 94, a little bit slow from the stadium into downtown. And westbound, you've got delays from the Marquette up to Holly Road. 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Search Shady Lane Greenhouse for more details. I'm Marcus Allen with WKLH Hometown Traffic.
1: Your Weather Watch 12 forecast. Lots of sunshine today and warmer. We'll get to a high near 70. There is a frost advisory in effect until 8 o'clock this morning, so we start off a little chilly. It's currently 39. I'm Doreen.
2: I'm Dave, along with Marcus, and you've got your socks on, I see there, Doreen, on No Socks Day. So
1: yeah.
2: You didn't get the memo either.
1: It's a little cold in here to not wear socks today.
2: Yes, the air conditioning is cranked up in here. I'm comfortable. You not so
0: are
2: much.
0: Are you wearing socks? I see you're wearing socks, Mr. Man.
2: I am. Just regular blue socks. But, you know, that's kind of the theme at Children's Wisconsin because the T-shirts are all blue. So I feel happy with that. And we've got coming up in just a few minutes another one of those power burst hours, right?
1: Yep, we do. Coming up after 7 o'clock, you can donate now and you can make a difference.
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1: We are moving right along. As of 7 o'clock, our new total is $558,877.15. That is incredible. We still have a lot of work to do, though. Big goals to attain, and that means that it's another power hour this hour. So everything you donate between now and 8 o'clock will be doubled, thanks to Meijer.
2: All right, so get on those phones now and make those phones ring. We have our volunteers waiting for you here at Children's Wisconsin for the Miracle Marathon 2026. We'll hear some more great stories of inspiration and love in just a few minutes. And we'll start off the 7 o'clock hour with some classic rock, a song from John Mellencamp that was actually first recorded and put on an album by Pat Benatar a few months ahead of Mellencamp. I Need a Lover on KLH.

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1: And our next guest has a great name. We'll get to here in just a moment, Doreen.
2: Yeah, we have the family here, the Pop family. So we have Mom Kaylee, Dad Parker, and the star of the show this morning, Maverick.
1: Maverick Pop.
2: Good morning. Yeah, great name.
1: Yeah, it's like, you know, it reminds me of the new field goal kicker for the Green Bay Packers, Trey Smack. Mm-hmm. Yeah, Maverick Pop is just destined to be a star in something, I think.
2: Well, he's the star this morning. Good morning, you guys. So let's talk a little bit about Maverick. Kaylee, we'll start with you. Mm-hmm. He had a little history of asthma, right?
3: Correct.
2: But.
3: Mm-hmm.
2: Other than that, nothing really going on until one day your life is upside down.
3: Absolutely.
2: What happened?
3: So he's struggled with asthma since he was a little kid. We'd be in and out of Children's occasionally, you know, a day, you know, a few hours in the ER here or there. And then in January, we had just got back from a little water park weekend with the family, and he started to get sick. And we actually thought it was more like appendicitis or something because he was complaining more of stomach pain. And we came in and then got admitted. And pretty quickly they found out that he had a few different viruses or things going on, but mainly it was pneumonia in his lung that filled his lung up, and he ended up needing a chest tube. And kind of after that chest tube placement is when things kind of went downhill kind of quickly for us.
2: Nothing that you would ever expect,
3: no,
2: right?
3: Absolutely.
2: I mean,
3: not.
2: I know pneumonia can happen to anybody, but mm-hmm. you know, when you think about it, you think it's an older people get pneumonia.
3: Yeah, maybe.
2: And stuff.
3: Mm-hmm.
2: But he was how old? Four?
3: He was four at the time when we came into Children's. Yep.
2: And it turned serious pretty quickly.
3: Yeah, within about 48 hours, we were in the ICU. We had just been sitting at home. I'm like, do you really even need to go to the doctor? I'm a nurse practitioner, so I'm like, do you really need to go to the doctor? And then in 48 hours, all of a sudden, we're in the PICU. So, yeah.
2: Yeah, you know, you never expect anything like that to happen to your own kids. So then what happens next? Now we're in the ICU, mm-hmm. and...
3: So then we were intubated in the ICU for about a week, which for the first few days was a little touch and go. Lots of different medications were being added. We called them all of his accessories. He got basically all the equipment you could get in the ICU.
2: Yeah.
3: But then he started to make some small improvements. His x-rays started to just very slowly improve. So after about a week, he was able to be extubated, and then we were able to get moved to a different floor, West 10, and that's where we spent the next 3 weeks. We had a few setbacks here and there, but we were here for quite a long time, about 30 days total.
2: Wow. And so did he have to spend his birthday here?
3: Luckily not. Okay. So he went home on a Wednesday, February 25th, and his birthday was Friday, February 27th. So our goal was to get him out by his birthday, and we achieved that goal, even though I think some of the nurses were looking forward to birthday cakes. Yeah. So they were a little disappointed, but they were very happy to see him go home.
1: So with your experience as a nurse practitioner, you kind of understood some of what was going on for you, the dad, Parker. Was it tougher for you to understand and comprehend, and did they make it easier for you with the staff giving you information?
4: So I'm actually at Children's a lot too. I'm a Milwaukee police officer, so
2: okay.
4: A lot of times we come to the Children's ER or Frederick ER.
2: Mm-hmm.
4: The tough part for me was that the intubation, because mm-hmm. when I see intubation in my line of work, usually it means very bad, right?
2: Yeah.
4: So you see your own kid going through that, and you're just thinking the worst thing possible, you know.
2: Mm-hmm. Yeah, and so now because he has asthma, I guess there's a concern, right, for the rest of his life that these kinds of viruses, these kinds of things could be an issue?
3: Yeah. So we'll be a pulmonary family for the rest of our life, so that means we'll have a lung doctor for probably a very long time,
2: mm-hmm.
3: but... What was nice is some of the doctors you see when you're admitted then become your doctors when you go into the clinic. So that was like comforting knowing mm-hmm. that like some of our providers like followed us through with our journey, and that they know Maverick because he was here for so long. So
2: yeah, we talked to a lot of families. They become first name basis friends with their doctors.
3: Yeah.
2: Yeah.
3: Oh, yeah.
2: That's another thing that makes Children's so unique. It's the whole family, the one team. You
3: absolutely.
2: Really do feel like when your child is being worked on that he's the only patient that they have at the time.
3: Mm-hmm. Yeah.
2: Another reason that this place is so special.
1: The staff that cared for Maverick is listed here in your bio. It's like 10 people.

0: I have a whole notes list that I was like, because we made sure we gave everyone thank you cards and like flowers and
1: Olive Garden
0: and Olive Garden and snacks and things. So yeah, we appreciated everybody so much. And the nurses work usually 12-hour shifts, so you'd spend a whole 12 hours with that nurse, and then sometimes they'd see you back the next day. So you'd get really used to them. He has a favorite nurse on West 10, Maddie, so she's really special to us. So.
2: Yeah. I mean, you never expect your child to have to need to spend any time in a hospital, let alone as much time as you guys did. But thank God Children's is here. And these people, these doctors, these nurses, the staff. We were talking about that earlier, from the volunteers to the people that clean the rooms to the valet, everybody.
0: Incredible.
2: Is so important here. So for everybody that's listening, what would you say to them on why they should take part and donate today?
0: So, I mean, we were here for about 30 days, and we know there are so many kids that are here even longer than Maverick was, but the thing that made it less exhausting was all the different activities and things that they could bring into the room. So even though Maverick was on quarantine for a long time, they still brought a school teacher to the room so he didn't fall behind on school lessons and things like that. The therapy dogs are amazing. There's toy carts. Bless you. You got another one? No. So we went home with more toys than we knew what to do with. So, but these are the things that this money goes towards, so the kids can feel like kids when they're here. Yeah. Beach balls, toys, blankets, fun pillowcases, things that don't make a hospital so scary. So that's super important to us, that way the kids also have the great medical equipment, but the toys to feel like children.
2: Yeah, that's exactly right. They're not just little adults. Children need to be treated like children, and it's a whole different world. Well, thank you guys for sharing your story. Maverick, do you remember, what are your favorite toys?
3: What did you get from the hospital that you liked? Say over here, what did you get?
1: Your beach ball.
3: Can you say beach ball?
4: Hi, beach ball.
2: Right. That's awesome. Well, thank you so much for sharing your story. We appreciate it.
5: Yeah, we'll be following your career as the new field goal kicker for the Packers someday, replacing Trace Mack.
2: You never know.
5: Yes. And by the way, radio hosts like gift certificates to Olive Garden, too.
1: I'm just saying. Noted. Yes.
5: I'm just kidding.
2: You guys, happy Mother's Day,
0: thank
2: too,
0: you.
2: To you.
0: Thanks so much.
1: Thank you, guys.
5: All right. If you'd like to donate, please do. 414-337-WKLH. It's 414-337-9554, or you could text WKLH Kids to 34984 to make a donation. And yeah, that's right, Doreen. We're in the middle of a power hour, right?
2: We are. 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Thank you to Meyer. So make that donation. Make those phones ring. Volunteers are waiting.
5: All right. Thanks, Pop Family. Appreciate it. 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

0: Well, there's an accident at the Hale Interchange. It's on the ramp from westbound on the bypass to head northbound, and that left lane is closed. That's why it's a very slow ride getting from 27 through the Hale. You're seeing delays on southbound 41, ranging from Good Hope down to Burleigh. Northbound a little bit slow from Mayfair Road up to Capitol. There are delays going westbound on 94 from the Marquette out to Holly Road, and a little bit slow eastbound between 76 and 27 streets. 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I'm Marcus Allen with WKLH Hometown Traffic.
1: Your Weather Watch 12 forecast. A little chilly to start the morning. There is a frost advisory in effect until 8 o'clock, but we warm up with lots of sunshine today, and we get to a high near 70. It's currently 43. I'm Doreen.
2: I'm Dave, along with Marcus. More great stories to come, and one of our favorite regular guests, Dr. Margolis, has already arrived. We'll talk to him shortly as well. Here is the Miracle Marathon continues on 96.5 KLH.
3: What are you feeling when you walk through these doors?
4: Thankful. It's a good feeling to walk through the doors. I know without this place, we wouldn't have him. So this hospital means a lot to me.
5: It's such a beautiful jewel to have in our city, to have this security to know that there is this tremendous place for children to be cared for. I don't think I would want to be anywhere else. I get so lost
6: sometimes. You know, you come in and you're so worried about your child
1: and
6: overwhelmed. You don't even know the questions to ask. They're answering things before you know what to ask, and just the support. And I just want to shout out to everybody here at Children's. So the person that takes your car when you're lifting your, you know, child out of the car into the wheelchair, or people that are feeding us while we're here, the nurses, the doctors, just everybody that greets you or helps you find your way.
3: That's pretty special. Do you like this place?
7: Yeah.
3: Yeah.
8: One of our doctors came to us and said, try to get up at Milwaukee. They have a great program up there. They kind of tend to look at kids as a whole picture, and you're kind of getting piecemealed down here. So we made an appointment and came up here, and from appointment one, we knew we were in the right place.
6: They help us every step of the way and give us the confidence and give us the information that we need to help our children be the best that they can be. This hospital, the people that work here, they're just a huge part of our family. And we, you know, just feel so fortunate that, again, Children's is right here in our backyard, supporting children and the families that have to come to them.
4: They go above and beyond.

0: you know what? Nurses do play cards on really good days. Here at Children's, they get to play cards and they get to color. And those are the really good days for some of these kids, because more often than not, they don't even have time to go to the bathroom by themselves. And it's not just the nurses. It's the maintenance staff who comes and fixes a toy of hers. And it's the check-in people. It's the security who helps you, you know, when you're like, I don't know where to park my car, my kid's upstairs. Everyone here at this hospital. You hope that you never have to be in this place, but if you are, this is such a great place to be.
1: I never thought I would be here. I don't like to see so much pain. But I couldn't be more thankful for this hospital, because I don't know where we would be at with a different team. I don't know if they would have handled it the way that the team here did.
2: Mm-hmm. They're the best around. They've treated us with like utmost respect, made sure that we were comfortable.

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1: Good idea. The number is 414-337-WKLH. That's 414-337-9554. 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
2: 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Click that, and you can do it right online.
1: I want to thank the folks from Bobby's Bar. 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
2: Yeah, kicking off the marathon. 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
2: And we'll talk to Bobby. 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
8: Well, we had a track and field star earlier. We've got a water skiing star to talk to, Doreen. This is pretty cool.
9: Good morning. This is Michaela, Mom Jessica, and Dad Steve. You guys are from Waukegan, Illinois. And we talk about how Children's is here in our backyard, but for you guys, it's a little bit of a travel. But that's not, your journey didn't start here at Children's. So, Mom, Jessica, why don't you tell us a little bit about your journey? Now, we've had you on the Miracle Marathon before. We talked about Jessica then, but it was a little bit of a different scenario. We were on COVID restriction at the time, so we did a Zoom, so this is the first time meeting everybody. But why don't you take us back a little bit to how Michaela's story kind of begins and how you ended up here at Children's.
10: Sure. So we're so happy to be here in the hospital and not in our kitchen counter this time, so it's exciting. But Michaela's story really started when she was very little. Before she could even talk, she would say, "My kepi hurt," meaning her head hurt, and we just kind of started down a path of what does this mean and why is our little one just telling us that she's in pain all the time? And we ended up having some wonderful doctors in the Chicagoland area. You know, you think you live in the Chicago area and you have everything at your fingertips, but it became clear that Michaela was complicated, and she has been looking for this overarching diagnosis for 15 years now, and we don't have it, but what we do have is treatment. And what we were able to find is that in Chicago we were having a hard time having all of our different specialists communicating with one another. We ended up at the Mayo Clinic, and they said, "You know what? You need to be at Children's Wisconsin."
8: Wow.
10: So Mayo Clinic sent us here, and one by one we moved all of our specialists here when she was in about first grade. She's a freshman now, and she's really grown up at Children's.
9: Yeah.
10: And it's been amazing where she's complicated. Her doctors call her medically messy because she won't let them call her fragile. And
9: I don't blame you.
10: But we can message her pulmonologist, who will contact her ENT, or her GI doctor, who will contact her pain and headaches team. And treatment plans happen behind the scenes instead of us having to wait months between appointments.
9: That's huge, right? I mean, you don't want to have to be going to the doctor every day if you can get it all done. Or like you said, you have a standing appointment, right? Friday mornings, you have an appointment, then you know you're going to come up, you know, go to your appointment, and you can still, unfortunately, have to go back to school today. But that is one of the beautiful things about Children, is that they take pride in working together with everybody, the whole one team mentality.
8: Michaela, what do you feel like? What were you feeling during this whole process with regard to the pain that you were experiencing and things like that?
11: The team here has been amazing and like helping me in every way possible. I've gotten new medicine here that I probably wouldn't have gotten anywhere else, and that's changed.

0: changed my life in multiple different ways. And it's just, like, it's like, since I grew up here, it's like my home because I've been here for so long.
1: Yeah.
2: And you're on a water skiing team, you were telling us before you went on.
0: Yep.
2: Yeah. Tell us a little bit about that. How'd you get involved with that?
0: So I started water skiing when I was really little because my brother was better than me and I didn't want him to be better than me. And I went to see one of the shows, and I thought that I could do it, so I joined the team.
1: Which team are you on?
0: The Aquanauts.
1: And that's in Twin Lakes?
0: Yep.
1: Yeah. Yep. And now, with all of your medical messiness, I mean, how is it possible that you can ski? That seems like it takes a lot of effort and strength. And
0: yeah, it does. I mean, I try as hard as I can. Sometimes I'll be on the side of the boat, and my mom will be, like, hanging over the side, giving me my inhaler while I'm in the water, or my medicine, and I just get back right up. And
1: not going to stop you, right?
0: Yeah.
2: And you want to try and continue water skiing, maybe through your college years at least, you were saying, right?
0: Hopefully.
2: And it's interesting. I was looking at the top water skiing programs in the United States. Many of them are in the South, but, Mom, you were saying that maybe you wouldn't want her to go that far away from Children's, right?
3: Yeah, something that we've learned is we need to stay close to the people who keep us safe, right? Mm-hmm. And that means always knowing where Children's is in relation to where we are. So when we're making big life decisions, Children's comes into play for us. And I have to say, with her being able to do the water ski team or any of her other sports, she's really reactive airways. And a lot of people would say, don't do it. And her team here has said, no, you're going to do it and it's going to keep you healthier. We're just going to figure out what the right treatment plan is and how to pace yourself to do it. So we appreciate that here nobody's ever told her no.
1: Yeah, and so, Michaela, you are also part of the Children's Teen Advisory Committee. Explain to us what that is.
0: I just started recently, so I've only been to a couple meetings. But it's where, like, the teenagers get to have a voice in what's going on around the hospital and feel more included in the decisions that are made, which is nice.
1: Yeah, that's huge.
2: Make everybody wear lobster shirts like the one you've got on. What's the significance of that?
1: I just bought a lobster shirt, too. It's the thing this spring.
2: Is that right?
1: Yeah. Yeah, and it's beautiful.
2: Yeah, it is.
1: Dad kind of matches. Dad, how do you, you know, dads tend to want to be fixers. Oh, I'm making him talk. Dads tend to want to be fixers, right? And so when you have a child that is considered messy in their medical, how does that make you feel in knowing that you can't fix it, but there's a whole team of people here that are standing in line to fix her for you?
4: We put a lot of faith in them. It's not just simple. It's a lot of work, and her mom does a lot of work, and we just keep everything moving and keep going forward.
1: Thank God they're here, right?
4: Yes.
1: Yeah. And happy Mother's Day to you, by the way.
3: Thank you.
1: Moms don't get enough credit, I don't think.
2: Right. If you're inspired by this story and you want to donate, please make the phones ring over there. We're operators are standing by, and you can call now at 414-337-9554.
1: And it's a power hour thanks to Meijer, which means every dollar you donate for the next several minutes till 8 o'clock will be doubled. 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
2: Nice. And what are the top water skiing college programs near Children's here in the north, the Midwest section of the country? Do we know?
0: Don't know.
2: No, but you're going to try and find it, though, right?
0: Hopefully.
2: All right. Best
1: well,
2: of
1: good luck.
2: Luck.
1: Yeah. Thanks for sharing your story today. We appreciate it, you guys.
2: All right. 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
2: Nice.
1: That is awesome. That is great. Thank you to everybody that has donated and everybody listening this morning. We still need your donations. We have a big goal to reach today.
2: Yes, and we're more than halfway there, but we'd like to get even closer during the morning hours, and we have a power hour ongoing coming up here as well.
1: Well, it's a different type of power hour. It's the power of nurses. It is Nurses Week, and so there are more than 2,000 nurses here that are part of Children's, and we're going to celebrate them, talk to some nurses, and we'll talk to Dr. Margolis, and he'll tell us how important the nurses are as well, coming up.
2: All right, Mother's Day weekend continues here as the Miracle Marathon rolls on, live from Children's with Milwaukee's Classic Rock, 96.5 KLH.
3: The staff here, they pour out their heart and souls into helping patients like myself. And I think that's like the true epitome of what this place is. This is where miracles happen.
4: Ooh, you make me live. Whatever this world can give to me.
5: It's been a to sum it up, a nightmare, but this place made it a tolerable nightmare. He got really sick really fast, and the people here reacted very quickly to make sure that he is sitting here today full of smiles.
6: As scary as it was, you always felt like they had a plan, and that was reassuring.
7: We give so much credit to the staff here. I mean, they work so well together. It was just incredible. The experience we've had here.
8: Logan said just yesterday, he goes, I wish I can go back to the hospital. I was like, why would you want to go back to the hospital? We had a stint here for 21 days. And he said, because I was cared for. He said, I wanted a grilled cheese. Boom, I got grilled cheese.
5: Through all of this, the medical staff here makes the kids feel like they're kids. The amount of love and happiness and them playing cars with him on the floor and making funny faces through the

0: windows at him, that's what he remembers. 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

0: I wanted to bring my take on real coffee to the community. When I got my Toyota BZ, I realized it had something special, the space to create a mobile espresso bar. But I'm not the only one chasing my dream. For some, that means making a statement. That's where the CHR comes in. Others like to take the path less traveled, and the BZ Woodland helps them chart their own course.
1: Imagine what you can do with an all-electric vehicle that gets you. Toyota, let's go places.

0: to their wives because they were patients here. And a little bit later today, we're going to hear from a couple others who were patients here. So everybody has a connection. It's not a job. It's not just a career. It is a passion to do what's right for the kids, the families that we serve, no matter what the setting, because we have over 2,000 nurses across the entire system.
1: And Nancy, I assume that your time here at Children's dates back to the original location as well.
0: It does.
1: What changes have you seen through the years?
0: Just a few. Yeah, just a few. I would say the biggest changes is in technology. Mm-hmm. You know, I think it's how technology really helps us to do our job better. And so technology makes us more efficient, and we're still working on that. Mm-hmm. The other is the complexity of the patients that are hospitalized. Things have changed so dramatically is that kids who were hospitalized years ago, I started here in 1984, they are not hospitalized today. We can manage them in primary care, specialty care, and sometimes at home. And prevention of disease and prevention of injuries is a huge deal. Yeah. So things have improved over time dramatically. So I've been a part of all of that.
2: Mm-hmm. Yeah, and what is the magnet designation? I've seen it, I've heard of it, but not really sure, although you should be very proud of it.
0: We are. It's a big deal. So magnet is a designation given by the American Nurses Credentialing Center, and it is it's the gold bar for nursing excellence. So it is, we got our first designation in 2004, and we just received our fifth designation Wow. this year, and it's been a blast. It just really, the bar gets raised higher as far as how nurses perform here, a lot of data and the outcomes that nurses contribute to, and how we function in our culture. So it is a big deal. I think 3% of organizations worldwide have magnet designation.
1: Wow.
0: And the fact that we have five puts us in this about 0.3%.
2: And that's not the only awards.
0: No.
2: There's the DAISY Award as well. What is that one?
0: DAISY Award is nominations from coworkers and or families or both where they say, hey, my nurse did an excellent job. And nurses don't know that they've been nominated, and we have a committee that looks through all of the nominations, and we get well over 100 in a month. And we choose one, so one a month. And they are our DAISY winner anywhere in the system. It's not just in the hospitals. It is across the system. And we celebrate. So it is National Nurses Week, yeah. as you know. Mm-hmm. Monday we have our Nurse Excellence celebrations, and each of them will be recognized.
1: All right. And why is philanthropy so important here? Why are the dollars of the folks listening in so crucial?
0: Good question. So this is the Nursing Power Hour, everybody. Yeah. So let's ramp it up.
1: Yeah.
0: We use philanthropy for all disciplines, of course. Specific to nursing is a lot of our education. We can't do some of the things we do without simulation and some of like the high fidelity mannequins and education and some of the tools that we use. So philanthropy is really important for us.
1: Go back to that high fidelity mannequins thing. That's very interesting to me. How many are there, and what functions do they serve?
0: Yeah, how many? I'm not sure. But we do have the variety because, and we have on every unit, we have some that we can pull out and do just training in the moment. Mm-hmm. And so high fidelity mannequins are those that react like normal humans would react. Mm-hmm. If you go to an adult setting or schools of nursing, even schools of nursing have mannequins, they're usually the adult size. Mm-hmm. We have to have the babies.
1: Sure. Yeah.
0: We have to have the toddler, the school age, and then the larger mannequins. So we train before we actually do some of the more complex care on our actual patients.
1: And those are expensive, obviously.
0: They're very expensive. And we are so grateful for the gifts that we have gotten so that we can have those types of tools to use because we want to give the best and safest care. And the first time you do it, you always have a preceptor, but we train before. So competencies of our nursing staff and everyone is really important.
2: Yeah, it is. And nurses should be celebrated. When Dave Luzek was here yesterday talking with us, he said that the foundation board went around with the little goodie trays and were celebrating the nurses, and that's great. They should be. I think they're the real workhorses here in the hospital, and nothing gets done without the nurse.
0: Yeah, I actually got to round with Dave. He was awesome. Like, wow, this is really cool. And I think people just kind of came out of the woodwork to talk to him, too, and thank him, and he spread joy. So that was the purpose.
2: Excellent. Well, it's a great way to celebrate National Nurses Week. Give back to those that do so much by making a donation. You can do it in honor of a nurse, right? You can do that this hour, especially because we're celebrating nurses and we have more great nurses to talk to. And Dr. Margolis will join us. Thank you, Nancy, so much for your time.
0: Thank you.
2: And for all you do and for your entire career. And happy Mother's Day.
0: Thank you.

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4: You're seeing delays right now on southbound 41 moving from Appleton down to Burleigh. Northbound 41 is slow from Mayfair Road up to Capitol. There are delays going eastbound on 94 from 76 into downtown. Westbound moving slow from the Marquette out to Holly Road. And just a little bit slow on the bypass moving west between 27th and Forest Home. Traffic is brought to you by Burkhardt Sporting Goods, the Midwest best baseball and softball training facility. And retail center is in New Berlin. I'm Marcus Allen, WKLH Hometown Traffic.
5: Your Weather Watch 12 forecast for today. We started off a little chilly, but we'll warm up quickly with some sun. Yeah, the sun's going to stay out all day today, and we'll get to a high near 70. It's currently 53. I'm Doreen.
3: I'm Dave, along with Marcus. We've got a fearsome foursome in front of us right now, to use a phrase that I'm probably dating myself with. If you're a Los Angeles Rams fan, you probably know what I'm talking about, but it's a different kind of fearsome foursome.
5: And the nurses are looking at you like, what?
3: Yeah, exactly. We're going to explain why they are so good at what they do on National Nurses Week as we continue with the Miracle Marathon next here on KLH. Stick with us.
6: Children's is truthfully it's an institution here. It's a point of civic pride, but it's also an investment. A lot of the kids that are here are going to be the future doctors, nurses, care providers for us as we age, or maybe the next generation of children. So it's really an investment in the future of our city, of our state. It's just a smart investment.
7: You know they're taken care of. You know that they are in the world's best hands.
8: The amazing care that Children's provides, always one step ahead.
9: The doctors and the care was amazing. I was always made to felt like I was going to be okay. Everything was okay. And I was always comforted and taken like great care of.
10: All of the staff, the doctors, just very reassuring and kept us pretty positive.
11: Everyone here feels like family. They treat your children as if they were their own.
12: If it wasn't for Children's, our daughter wouldn't be here today. Even with the care team that we have, it's been great. The care that we receive just is always a phone call away, just an email away. We're always able to contact whoever we want to.
13: The amazing team here at Children's Hospital, again, rallied around us.
14: We came here all the way from Alabama. It's just like such good care that you can get here.
12: Hope you don't need this space. You really, really hope you don't need to, but someone you know does. An aunt, an uncle, someone needs this space. And when you walk through these doors, you get

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1: It's really important for everybody to know that every dollar, no matter whether you're giving $1 or you're giving $1 million, it directly supports the care that Children's Wisconsin provides to kids and families.
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7: I hinted Doreen had a fearsome foursome in front of us, but I guess it's more like a fierce foursome, right?
8: Or you could go with Fantastic Four. Okay, yeah. That would work as well. A little more modern, maybe.
7: Yeah, okay.
8: Well, in front of us, we have Rebecca, Cookie, Beth, and Dr. Dave Margolis here. Now, Rebecca, Cookie, Beth are all nurses here at Children's. And, of course, we all know Dr. Margolis, the pediatrician-in-chief, and a whole slew of other things, world-renowned doctor. But it is National Nurses Week, and what makes these three unique is that they were all patients at Children's when they were younger, and now all three of them work as nurses here at Children's. That is incredible. Welcome, everybody.
9: Thank you.
8: So, who should we start with? Rebecca?
9: Sure.
8: So Rebecca had her whole fan club here just a minute ago, surprising her with a sign and everything. Threw her off her game a little bit, so I thought I'd throw you off a little bit more. You were a former patient of Dr. Margolis. You were treated for aplastic anemia. It says here you were diagnosed when you were 15 years old. And so tell us how your story evolved from that moment to where you are today.
9: Yeah, so I was diagnosed at 15, 16. I had gone to a pediatrician just to I think it was a sports physical that I was having, and I had mentioned that I had been a little bit more tired, and she was like, well, let's just get some labs. So we got some labs, and I remember she called my mom that night, and she was like, hey, I think the lab just, they messed up Becca's labs. Let's have you come in again tomorrow to get them redrawn. Come in tomorrow, and we got the call, and they said, I don't think the lab messed up. I think we're going to refer you to Children's. So the next morning, I went to Children's, where I had met with hematology, oncology, rheumatology, and kind of like bounced around for a while. And then I ended up in bone marrow transplant clinic, where I met Dr. Margolis, and after a bone marrow biopsy, they confirmed that I did have aplastic anemia. And from there, I had received treatment and decided to go on to nursing school, become a nurse, and kind of give back. So, yeah, that's kind of where my story.
8: That's incredible. Yeah.
7: Did your experience here lead directly to the nurse, or were you already thinking along those lines?
9: Yeah, I kind of always wanted to be a nurse. My mom is an incredible nurse, and she kind of she led me through all of the treatment and such. But I do want to just give a shout out to two of the nurses in our bone marrow transplant clinic, which are Heather and Bo, and they really inspired me to be nurses too. They are just so kind and caring, and even when I was being a sassy teenager, they still showed up and gave me the same kindness that they gave everybody else. So I just love them. Aww. And
10: we all love them. I don't know if they're back there. They're probably in clinic.
8: Definitely on yours.
10: Yes. We all love those two, amongst others, and all the nurses.
7: And Dr. Dave, you have specific recollections?
10: I remember back. Yes, it's such an honor, and it's such one of the great joys in my life is to be able to care for somebody and then have them come work with us.
8: Mm-hmm. Yeah.
10: And whether it's a medical student who then becomes a resident and a colleague, or a patient who then becomes a nurse, and the fact that these three have chosen to work in our MAC Fund Center for cancer and blood disorders, that it just should bring chills. If it doesn't bring chills, I'm sorry for you. And it's really one of the great joys, and it's one of the whys behind what we do, yeah, and why this institution is so special, and why this Miracle Marathon is so special.
7: So that's just one of the three women.
8: And we'll get to the other two here in a second. But, you know, you would think that that was unique, right? That there's three here, but not at this place. I mean, you are three of a number of former patients that have now become part of the Children's family. So let's move on to you, Cookie. Cookie Top is also a nurse and a former patient of Dr. Margolis, and you were treated for T-cell lymphoma when you were 12 years old. So, again, take us through your journey of then to now.
11: Yeah, so it was the summer of 2012, and I was 12 years old, so I was just in a bunch of sports camps. School had just gotten out. Was super excited for the summer. And I started noticing these little bug bites. They appeared on my legs. But of course, that stopped me. I was feeling great, still in all my sports. But as the weeks progressed, I kept losing some more weight, super tired. I had to drop out of all my sports camps. So I went to the pediatrician, and they were just like, oh, we'll test you for a couple things, but not worried at all. Of course, I was not worried at all either. And then everything kind of progressed very quickly. Just, I couldn't get out of bed. I was having fevers, chills, all the things. So they sent me to Children's, where I met with, I think, almost every doctor in this hospital, it felt like. But they ended up biopsying a couple of the bumps on my legs, and that came back with the diagnosis of T-cell lymphoma. Wow. So it was kind of a whirlwind, but
8: yeah,
11: we got the diagnosis, so it was good.
8: And became a patient of Dr. Margolis.
11: Yes, so I went through 8 rounds of chemotherapy, and early on in the process, I had met Dr. Margolis, and we kind of knew that the end of the treatment would be a bone marrow transplant. So, yeah, it was fast. It moved really quick. I was transplanted in February of 2013, so.
8: Wow. That did move fast. And yes. Then, were you thinking of nursing beforehand? Or?
11: So, when I first started treatment, I was really scared of the hospital. I was scared of everybody involved with the hospital. So I actually wanted to do nothing with this place, but quickly learned that I was going to have to figure out how to enjoy this place because I was going to spend a lot of time here. And looking back on my journey, the nurses, the doctors were the people that wrapped their hands around my family, me, and got me through my worst days. So when I was out of treatment, I remember looking at my mom and being like, I want to be a nurse. I want to be one of those people that give back and be there in somebody's worst time. So that led me on the track.
7: And Dr. Dave, the name Cookie Top has to be the best name that's ever come through the hospital, right?
10: It's in the top 10. Absolutely. Yeah. Absolutely. And I think when you say Dr. Margolis' patient, it's really not Dr. Margolis' patient. It truly is the entire bone marrow transplant team. It's our entire hematology oncology team. And wearing the shirt under the Stones tie, it truly is the one team. And everybody who cares for every kid, in particular these three. And so it's a team sport. Mm-hmm. Medicine is the ultimate team sport. And I'm just lucky to be a point guard on the team.
8: Well, and then last but not least, we have Beth, also a nurse, a former neurosciences patient who was treated for a brain tumor when she was 15 years old. And your dad, also a part of the Children's family, one team. There he is. Hey, Dad.
7: Hey, Dad.
10: Yeah, shout out to Dr. Gedeit.
8: So, yeah, why don't you take us through your journey?
12: So when I was, like, 15, like, the spring of when I was, like, 15, I just started feeling sick every morning, and I would, like, when I was getting ready for school, I would, like, throw up every morning, and I didn't think anything of it. Like, I didn't quite tell my parents. Then my mom found out one day, and she goes, what do you mean you're puking every morning? And I was like, doesn't everybody do this? I was like, whatever, it's not a big deal. And so I quickly, like, was brought into my PCP, and, like, we were doing all, like, the GI workups, and it brought up nothing, and was going in and out of the doctor office, I feel like, every week, every 2 weeks, just, like, trying things, nothing was helping. And my dad actually pushed and said, hey, let's get an MRI of her head, let's check that off the list, and we'll move on to the next thing. Like, let's prove that it's not in her head, and let's move on. Well, obviously, it was in my head. And so we found a brain tumor there, and so then I moved to the neurology team and found a great neurologist. We found, like, an amazing surgeon and Dr. Liu and took my tumor out, and then my symptoms came back and I had to have some more surgeries to figure out kind of what was going on after that. So I had some more surgeries again when I was 16, and I was really taken care of, and then after that, like, it was got a lot better after that, and everything's been great since.
8: And your dad is a doctor, so did you always know you wanted to do medical?
12: No.
8: Sorry, Dad.
12: Seeing, like, how, like, long hours my dad worked when I was, like, kind of like before all this started, I was like, I want a job where I don't work weekends, I don't work holidays, I want, like, I don't know what I want to do, I want to work an office job, like a 9-to-5. And so I kind of went, like, a roundabout way. I got a different degree and kind of through a series of events, I ended up working at Columbia St. Mary's downtown in their lab. And I was like, oh, shoot. Yeah, I'm supposed to be in healthcare, aren't I? And because I just, like, I loved it. I loved being in healthcare. And I was like, but I really want to be with the patients. And so then I went back for nursing to get a second degree. And then I ended up here and I love it.
8: Yeah, where you were meant to be.
12: Yep.
7: And that brings us back to Dr. Dave Margolis and his Rolling Stones tie, which is outside of the T-shirt.
10: Well, you know, I only get to wear this once a year here. So, you know, gotta wear it proudly.
8: I wanted to see the tie.
10: Yes.
7: Yeah, we were talking with you about the new Stones album that just came out. You haven't heard that yet. But then, I know, Marcus, you've got maybe a Stones song cooked up here, right, for Dr. Dave? I don't know.
10: Oh, wow. Thank you, Marcus.
7: Are we set to go to that special Stone Stone here?
8: But before we do, one more word maybe from Dr. Margolis to all of the nurses, National Nurses Week. So not just the nurses here sitting in front of us, but the ones that are working. What do you say to them?
10: Well, it's two words. It's thank you. And the nurses here are incredible. I've had the honor of being in the same shop since 1989.
7: Wow.
10: There are some nurses who remember that. And they'll tell you stories. But the care that we provide as physicians is only because we have nurses that are in the room giving the extra tender, loving care. And the fact that this happens to be Nurses Week, that's outstanding. The fact that we're doing the Miracle Marathon during Nurses Week is outstanding. And just a huge shout out to all the nurses and to all of the other care providers in the other parts of the one team, because you are the secret sauce. And I will remind everybody who's listening, your secret sauce is you're part of our community, you're part of this institution. Every miracle that happens is because of what this community does and what it brings to this institution. And so we say thank you. And thanks to you two and Marcus, who probably remembers being in the basement cafeteria when this whole thing started. So you rock, our nurses rock, and I'm really interesting to hear which Stone song Marcus has chosen.
7: And before we get to it, if you'd like to make a donation on behalf of all the great nurses and Dr. Dave, please, 414-337-9554 or text WKLHKIDS to 34984. 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
10: Thank you.
8: Thanks for everything you do.
10: Strong work. Strong work.
7: You want to introduce it, Marcus, or not? The Rolling Stones for Dr. Dave on KLH.

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1: How are you feeling today, Jack?
2: Good.
3: I believe hope is such like a contagious thing. Children's Hospital gave my parents hope.
4: He is our miracle baby. It's all because of all the different specialists here. We are so lucky to have Children's in our backyard. I think we forget that sometimes. And so to be able to help them, support them financially, that they can provide these services to people in our community is just amazing.
5: That money goes to research, funds clinical research, funds basic science research, funds all the wellness, all the child life specialists, all of the programs that we have at a children's hospital that the insurance does not cover.
1: What does this place mean to you?
6: I mean, it means she's here with us right now, first and foremost. And it means that for so many families.
7: My team at Children's like really empowered me and like listened to me and supported my goals, and they never talked down or talked at me. It was always like making sure that I felt supported in what I wanted to do.
8: 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You never feel alone here. These nurses and doctors become like your family.
9: The level of care and compassion here is just outstanding. It's out of this world. The way that everyone in the staff, the doctors, the nurses, the therapists, everyone can make us feel like we are the center of the universe. This is what they do every day, and they're here to support us and get us through this. That was the lifeline we needed, and that's what got us through this.
10: The care here is, well, what do you think, Corey?
11: Unbelievable. Kids deserve the best.
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15: 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Like, yeah. She adores her.
11: The love and the care and concern and the compassion from everybody, God knew we needed to be near this hospital.
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19: Yes, the Miracle Club Hour, and we're looking for 15 new Miracle Club members.
18: We did it yesterday. I believe we can do it again today. And if you become a new Miracle Club member this hour, Dave, what happens?
19: Yeah, well, you'll be entered to win two Summerfest VIP Captain's Deck single-use passes and a parking pass. 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
18: True. And the Captain's Deck is the only place to see a show. You get drinks up there, and there's food, and you're kind of on top. You get great views, not just of the concerts, but of the entire park. So if you become a Miracle Club member this hour, you go into a drawing for that. And if you are already are a Miracle Club member, there's some incentive for you to up your donation a little bit.
19: Yeah, by $5 or more, that's all. Then you get in the running. Well, you'll automatically get the Miracle Marathon tote bag and Summerfest tickets as well. So get that done. The monthly

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1: It's so easy. I do it. My kids do it. You know, you just, it comes right off of your credit card. You don't have to think about it. 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And you know what? Every month you feel good. You are doing something good. You are helping out.
0: All right. 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And even more importantly, do something great here on Mother's Day weekend. 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So thanks to Bobby's Bar as well. We'll start off the 9 o'clock hour already?
1: Yes.
0: My gosh.
1: Moving right along.
0: Yes, a song from Whitesnake that apparently underwent a little bit of a change with the lyrics at one point, because they originally wrote the song with the word hobo in it, and they decided, you know what, that's not apropos, so they changed it to drifter, from hobo to drifter. 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
1: We have another incredible family story to tell you about here from rare cataract surgery at 1 year old, which I'm not sure I've ever even heard of that, to near perfect vision today. Little Sophie is here. She's proof that your donations really do make miracles happen, along with mom, Jade, and dad, Peter. You guys are the Schrader family from Sockville. Thank you for joining us today.
2: Yeah, of course. Thanks for having us.
3: Sure. And a happy Mother's Day weekend, Mom.
4: Oh, thank you.
3: Anything special and going on this weekend or not?
4: Nothing too crazy. We've got a birthday party and Mother's Day brunch. So
1: gotcha. Yeah, nice. Maybe relaxing a little bit, because yeah. You also have 10-month-old Cooper, who has seen his fair share of some children's appointments as well. You guys, frequent flyers, so to speak, of the children's. So, Mom, why don't you tell us a little bit about your story and how at 9 months old, Sophie had a checkup and things didn't go the way you necessarily expected.
4: Yeah, we went in for her 9-month well check, and they were doing all the normal things, and she was looking in her eyes, and we noticed, like, oh, we're looking a little longer than normal, and she let us know that she didn't have the red light reflex that she would normally see, and so she referred us to Children's Eye Clinic and said they'll help you from there. And going into that appointment, we really had no idea what to expect, and there they told us that she had a cataract in her left eye that would need to be surgically removed, and it probably started really small at birth and then continued to grow over time. And so just the day after her first birthday, surgery was scheduled.
1: Wow. And so, I mean, that seems pretty rare to me.
4: Yeah, we had never heard of it. I mean, you hear cataracts, like, you get them as you age, sure. But as a child, we had never heard of it.
1: Yeah, amazing.
3: And her eye patch is beautiful, yes. By the way. I love that eye patch that she's wearing.
1: So she had surgery, you said, just about been one, and she is 4 now?
4: Yep, she's just about to turn 4. So since then, she wears a patch every day for 5 hours in the morning to help strengthen her weak eye.
1: Mm-hmm. And then, I mean, what's the prognosis from here on out?
4: She's doing really well. We'll continue to see the eye doctor at the eye clinic. We go every 3 or 4 months, but she has now, just at her last appointment just a month ago, her left eye was at 20/25 vision, wow. Which is just as good as her right eye. And at the beginning of this, we really didn't know what she would be able to see, how it would progress, but she's doing and seeing everything. She learned to write her name this year, and you know, she's doing awesome.
1: So now, as a toddler, how do you keep the eye patch on? Was she always okay with it, or
4: we were worried about that and glasses, because you think of a 1-year-old. I mean, I'm sitting here with an almost 1-year-old, and I can't imagine him keeping glasses on. But I think she was so young that it just became the normal, and she really never tried to take her eye patch off. She always kept it on, and same with the glasses. I think that they helped her see so well that she was like, oh, I need these. Yeah. And still to this day, she does really well with the patch. She doesn't complain. It's just our routine. She keeps it on, and it's really amazing.
3: So that's Sophie Schrader's story. And then the dad, Peter, maybe you can tell us a little bit about Cooper, who we just heard from on the microphone a moment ago.
1: He's got a lot to say.
5: Yeah, of course. Yeah, we had a few, obviously, appointments for him when he was growing up a couple months in. And doctors started to notice his head was a little bit flatter on the back. And so we got referred and came and, you know, put a little sock over his head and did all the measurements and everything. And decided that it would be best for him to have a helmet so that he could kind of, you know, limit the growth in the front and try to push that growth out through the back. So yeah, he was wearing that for, I want to say, 5 or 6 months, and then he recently graduated as of a couple months ago.
1: Yay.
5: Way to go, Coop. Still a little bit flat back there, but a lot better than it was, and then we're really happy with how it worked out for him.
1: Excellent. Well, thank you guys for sharing your stories. Your two beautiful children, patients at Children's, great outcomes. We appreciate you coming and sharing with us.
5: Yeah. Thank you, guys.
3: And any special words for those who might want to donate? Because you guys have had, a couple of different kids go through the process here, and you never know when it's going to happen.
4: Yeah, I think that you never think it's going to be you until it is, and then once it is you, you want nothing but the best care for your kids. So donating just helps the kids who need it get the best care that they can.
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3: It's like magic, Doreen, how the snacks work with Cooper.
6: 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It works for me, too. 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
3: 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Thanks for telling your story. Appreciate it.
5: Thank you.
3: And that's just part of the Miracle Marathon here in 2026. We continue. Coming up next on KLH.
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1: That tower out there is a beacon of hope for the families that come in here. And the culture here is fantastic because they have a culture of good enough is never good enough.
2: Hold on to me as we go.
1: Even when we don't see it, they see it. They don't let us give up, and they never give up.
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3: I didn't realize how quickly I bonded and trusted these people with my child.
2: This way.
4: The amount of collaboration that this team does makes you feel so secure as a parent.
5: We felt blessed that we got connected with children.
4: And they will always be our families.
6: I mean, it's scary at first. They just make it so that you can understand everything.

0: Take as much time as you need.
1: The doctors, they always included us in everything. I'm gonna make this place your home. Attending rounds every morning was something I looked forward to know the game plan. How has he progressed? And then every morning we presented our goal. What did we want to see happen? They always made us feel like we had some control of the situation and just kind of helped take care of some of that concern that we had.
2: We are here. We are here for you 24/7, 365. God forbid you ever need us. We are here, and we promise to give you 100% effort to get a great outcome.
3: I have 12 doctors, hematology, neurology, optometry, adolescent medicine, the lab, dermatology, therapy, renal and nephrology, primary care, urgent and ER care, and psychiatry.
4: That's a lot, but you know what?
3: They all work together.
5: Such graciousness, and that is where the true story of miracles comes in.
6: Always know when I leave here, I'm going to be in a better spot than when I came in. And we'll keep coming here as long as they allow us to keep coming here.
7: Care is tremendous.
4: The care is unbelievable.
0: They're always willing to educate you and make it the best experience possible.
4: When you guys drive by here, you think of Children's Wisconsin. What pops into your mind?
1: I would say hope.
8: And for us, it very likely saved our son's life.
9: Now being able to do all the things that I love and know that I can go to college and actually kind of live and survive on my own. It's just incredible to me to think about how far I've come in such a short amount of time.
4: Essentially gave you your life.
9: Yes.
2: One of the things that I learned from my mentors is you take care of the patient. The other line I will use on rounds is keeping kids in the game.
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1: We have a family joining us now that is truly special. I never ceases to amaze me the willingness of families to open their hearts and their homes to other people. And every child deserves a safe home, and that isn't always the case. They're not, you know, they don't always get that. But with families like the DeGroots, some of these kids actually get to have that. What we're talking about is foster and adoption, and it's one of those things that's a big part of Children's Wisconsin that people might not know about. So before we get to the DeGroot family, I know, Paulette, you said you were going to keep a little quiet over there, but I would like you to explain to the listeners a little bit about the foster and adoption program here at Children's, because I guarantee you someone's listening right now that says, I had no idea.
2: Yes, thank you very much. Thanks for having us. Our program is under the umbrella of the hospital itself, and we have case management services and ongoing case management for families that are in need for children to have safe and temporary homes while their families are healing. And so we not only provide a loving home for the children, but our foster parents also wrap their arms around the families. And while the families are healing, showing them compassion and empathy as they are working through their case plans. And sometimes if it doesn't work out that the children are not able to be reunified, although that's always our goal, to reunify our kids back to their families once they heal, we also have an adoption program as well. So,
1: and I'm guessing there's a real difference between the amount of children that are in foster care and the amount of foster parents.
2: Absolutely. We are desperately in need of good and loving homes to join our fabulous fostering family. We have amazing people that are joining us today, but we have an amazing foster family, and we welcome anyone who just has the ability to provide a loving home for a child to reach out for our foster care services. And, you know, we say, not everybody can be a foster parent. Not everybody's called to be a foster parent, and that's perfectly fine. But there's other ways that everybody can get involved in helping our families heal. And one of them is through this radiothon of our Miracle Marathon for Children's.
3: Yes, and one of those foster families with us today, Tom and Alyssa DeGroot. Alyssa, why don't you tell us why you got involved with this program?
4: Why did we get involved? Well, Paulette, she encouraged us, and we just had it on our heart that we wanted to be a part of caring for kids and their families, and we didn't really know how that was going to work, and we've been doing it for about 11 years now, and it has been such a beautiful part of our story.
1: Yeah, so tell us a little bit of that story. How does it begin? You two, you get married, you have a child, and then what happens?
4: Yeah, we had two children, biologically, and then we became licensed through foster care, and we took placement of two children and walked with them for about 2 years and helped them to reunify with their biological family. And then we took another placement of a little girl and walked through that journey with her, and she ended up needing a safe place to stay for the rest of her life, and we adopted her, and her biological brother came along, and we adopted him as well. And then we had a surprise biological child, kind of a tag along, and waited a little bit and took another placement in who was on track to stay with us forever, but his mom stepped in, and she did a beautiful job turning things around, and we've stayed in connection with her. She is still part of our family, and we still hang out with him and watch him almost every other weekend. And he's part of our family. She's part of our family, and it's been great. And we currently have another little placement that we're

0: just walking the journey with.
1: Awesome. That is amazing.
2: So. The photographs of you, just fantastic. Tom, was there a significance to the blue colors in the photograph, all blue shirts?
3: The blue colors, if you have a question about what we wore, that would be Alyssa's department.
1: Family photos coordination. Yeah.
0: Just what we had on hand.
3: Yeah.
1: All right, so Tom, why don't you tell us a little bit about your thoughts on this? We hear a lot from the moms, and happy Mother's Day you as well. But from the dad's perspective, you have a couple of children of your own, and then now you're walking into this journey from your perspective.
3: Yeah, I really appreciate Paulette saying there's all sorts of ways to get involved. We were not interested in becoming foster parents when we met Paulette. Somebody invited us to a meeting. We had never met her before. It was one of those things where we said yes to it because we just didn't want to be rude. And it was hearing the burden of just the great need, coupled with meeting someone who herself was a foster parent and deep into this, that opened our hearts to something we hadn't even considered. And I could say a lot about it, but this wasn't what our plan was, and it ended up being exactly what we're so very grateful that we got to enter into.
1: Yeah.
2: And Paulette, as the foster parent advocate for Children's Wisconsin, what kind of numbers are we looking at with regard to this?
4: We currently have more than 3,000 children in foster care in Milwaukee County alone. And our numbers of foster parents are exceedingly less than that. So we are always looking for caring people to just open up their hearts and their homes, like you had said before. And, you know, as Tom stated, this was not anything that their family was ever looking into. Mm-hmm. And sometimes it's just meeting somebody who has a big mouth like me, talking about foster care, talking about foster care, to say, hey, maybe I can do it. And, you know, going through the process, maybe you can't.
1: Yeah.
4: But again, there's always something that you can do. And like I say, if you have the ability to do something good, to put light into this world, why would you choose not to?
1: That is a great way to put that. So now someone listening is hearing this for the first time, that, you know, Children's is involved in this, and they think maybe they might be interested. How do they get involved?
4: You can go right online to Children's Wisconsin, and it will have the foster care link on there. And you just simply send in a request for an informational packet, and the process gets started with coming to an informational meeting so you can find out what's going on. And then we have a lot of training in trauma and brain science, and so that the whole agency can walk alongside you.
3: And if I can just add too, we couldn't have done this for over 10 years if it wasn't for the community and the support that we have found in the midst of everyone that we've had around us, social workers, every single step of the way. About a third of the crowd that came to our first adoption were social workers from Children's Hospital. This is an amazing organization. I'm going to cry just saying that. It's we're not alone, and that makes it all possible.
1: So I'm sure there are people that think, oh, I could never, I just don't have you name it, the resources, the space, the time, the knowledge, but you are offering the knowledge and the help, and if you have this the heart and the home, this could be something for you.
3: The truth is, you can't do it on your own. That's why so many people don't ask, and I think the message that people need to hear is that you're not going to be asked to do it on your own. You're going to become a part of a family.
2: And Alyssa, does this Mother's Day coming up have special significance for you because of the dynamic of your family?
0: It absolutely does. I have a sweatshirt that says biological foster and adoptive mom, and it I thought it's I wear it with pride because it is something I never imagined, and it's something that I'm thankful that I did with my life.
3: And all of those words are crossed out.
0: Yeah.
3: Because really, at the end of the day, it's just about being a mom.
0: Yeah.
1: Yeah, and so to those that are listening, why should they support, donate? What would you tell them? Or if they happen to just hear something that maybe, you know, lit a little bit of a flame there, what would you say to them?
0: Children deserve to be loved.
1: Yes.
4: Yeah.
0: And cared for and made to feel special and important.
3: And every day we're making decisions of how we spend our time, how we spend our resources, what we invest in. This is all about the kids. Whether it's here in the hospital, we've had children who've had life-saving surgeries here too. Mm-hmm. Everything Children's is about is that, and you get to participate in that, no matter what way you feel led to do that. But do it, because you get to be a part of this thing that is so much bigger than any of us.
1: Wow, that's a great way to articulate that. Thank you.
2: Alyssa, Tom, Paulette, thank you for your time and congratulations.
4: Yeah. Thank you very much.
1: Anything you just heard, maybe you think you want to donate, the number 414-337-9554 to donate, or you can text WKLH Kids to 34984 or go online, WKLH.com, and do it. Thank you, guys.
4: Thank you.
3: Thank you.
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0: 3 pounds, 14 ounces. But as soon as he was born, we realized there were things more complicated going on inside of his body than we realized. His heart rate started dropping when he was born, and this doctor, I don't know what his title was, came rushing in. He saved Morgan. He intubated him. And we got more time with him. So it was kind of the first moment you realized these are humans just coming from home, coming from their lives to try and save our family.
1: How long did you guys have Morgan?
2: 82 days. The whole time, we never lost faith. The doctors, the nurses, the receptionists, everybody just made us feel that it's going to be okay, right? Everything's going to be okay. Mm-hmm. And it was okay. Even his last day was absolutely amazing. We say it's the best day of our lives. I'm celebrating that last day with him. I just can't stay.
0: And I always knew, like, and I would never say it out loud because you can't say those things out loud, but I just knew our time with Morgan wasn't going to be as long as we wanted. So that last day we come in and it happened to be a beautiful day. We read to him and we really just tried to like cram everything we wanted to say to him for the next 80 years.

0: the whole team was there with us. Dozens of doctors and nurses, and all that were on shift that day came in to talk to us, to talk to Morgan. And I just thought, if these are like the last moments we get Earthside with him, we are going to make sure he hears us laugh, that he talks to some of our favorite people, some of his favorite people here, that in so many ways knew him better than we did. And when Morgan passed, this was his home, this was his family, and we missed them dearly. So the Morgan Matthew Foundation is a way that we can stay connected with his children's family. They gave so much to us that it's our way of supporting them in whatever they need. Anything that we can do to support them, to help them do their jobs to the best they can, and maybe help them get home 30 minutes earlier to be with their own families.
1: 82 days, we felt like the most important people here. We felt special. We knew Morgan was being taken care of the way he should be for those 82 days. It's just incredible.
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1: Okay, we have a new total as of 10 o'clock. 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
2: Okay.
1: Thank you to everyone that donated. Thank you to everyone that became a Miracle Club member last hour. We're going to extend that. We didn't quite make our 15 goals, so we'll give you a few more minutes if you want to become a new Miracle Club member and go into the drawing for Captain's Deck tickets and Summerfest package there, and the tote bag and all the good things that come with becoming a Miracle Club member, including the feeling that you get every month knowing that you are doing good.
2: All right. And by the way, with the number that you just quoted there for the overall tote board, we're about 60% of the way to our overall goal. So we need to really push hard now for the rest of today's broadcast.
1: We do. And if you were listening to the last segment, we were talking about foster care and adoption. And that is under the umbrella here at Children's Wisconsin, which I think there are a lot of people that don't realize that. And our off-the-air conversation with the DeGroote couple was, I think, something that needs to be shared, because I think there's other people out there that probably feel the same way as we did. I had said to them, I didn't know if I should say this on the air, but I think that people feel like, I don't think I could be a foster parent because what if I don't want the child to go back to their parents?
2: Yeah, you get really attached, right?
1: Yeah, and I think that's a real legit concern. And both of the DeGroote said, you know what, it is a concern. However, you want that child to go back to their family so much, it's that it's better to have loved and lost than to never have loved at all. That whole sentiment is real, and you are willing to have your heart broken because you know going back to their family is the best thing for them. And I thought that was so unbelievably noble of them. But they said that when you go through all of the training and you open your heart to adoption or foster of a child, it just becomes a whole different feeling for you.
2: Well, and they also said that you know deep down that you did it right.
1: Yeah.
2: And that gives you that feeling that it's okay to then let go of the child because you did what you were supposed to do.
1: Yeah.
2: You
1: loved that child. You gave him a loving home. Mm-hmm. And so, I mean, maybe adoption and foster isn't for you, but you can help that program thrive, and they are in need, by making a donation today to the Miracle Marathon. 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
2: Yeah, we have more phone bank volunteers now. 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
1: Yeah, we've got a young man here who might be going on to play, what, pro baseball, pro volleyball, pro basketball? Who knows?
2: Why not?
1: Yeah.
2: Why not? And no stranger to the Miracle Marathon, we welcome the Moeller family. You've been on before, but Jack was a little younger 4 years ago, and now look at him, big man on campus, almost going to be an eighth grader. Welcome, and we have Jack, star of the show here today, his dad Jeff, his mom Michelle, happy Mother's Day, and Jack's great uncle, a guy you may have heard of before named Bobby, who happens to own a bar. Have you heard of it, Bobby's Bar?
1: What? No, you have to tell me about it. No, we were just there, of course, for a big fundraising effort about a week ago.
2: Yeah, kicking off the Miracle Marathon. And Bobby's Bar, great place, good times. He's sponsoring today's broadcast here of the Miracle Marathon. So thank you for all you do for Children's Wisconsin and for being here. But today, really, we're going to just focus on Jack for now, at least. We'll start with you, Mom, though, if we can, to tell us the story. Jack is your oldest.
3: Correct.
2: Your pregnancy's going along fine until
3: 18 weeks, we found out that Jack would be born with hypoplastic left heart syndrome, which is a very serious, complex heart condition. So we knew before he was even born that he would need to undergo at least 3 heart surgeries that would be spaced out in his first couple years of life. So he had his first heart surgery when he was 3 days old. Spent 2 months here at Children's in the cardiac ICU, and then we went home for a little while, came back when he was 4 months old for his second heart surgery, and he stayed about a week, and then had his third heart surgery when he was 3.5 years old.
2: Wow. So how do you process all of that? First time mom, and all of a sudden you're being dropped this mom.
3: First time parents, and I was actually a nurse here at Children's when we found out about his heart condition, which made things a little bit harder because I knew all of the complications that go along with a complex heart defect like Jack has, and unfortunately knew, you know, all the patients that come for frequent hospitalizations. Luckily, Jack has had a great experience because of all the great nurses and doctors here at Children's, and has never had an extra hospitalization besides the 3 heart surgeries that he required. And as of now, he's just coming in every year for yearly cardiology checkups. He did experience 1 complication through his heart surgeries, which was he had a stroke. Mm-hmm. That he still deals with today that he can talk a little bit about. So through that, we've met a lot of physical therapists, occupational therapists that helped him tremendously gain strength back to the point where he can play baseball and volleyball and golf and basketball and all the sports that he plays. And he's doing great in school, makes the honor roll, and
2: excellent.
3: We're just so proud of where he is today.
2: You're a pretty amazing kid then, huh?
4: Yeah. Thank you.
1: And you have to go back to school after this interview is over.
4: Yeah.
1: But maybe we can extend the interview a little bit. Who knows?
4: Hope so.
2: Till right before lunch.
4: Yeah.
2: So, Jack, why don't you tell us, in your words, your experience here with Children's?
4: Well, it was great because they really helped me, like, push through mostly the stroke, because that's been a challenge for me, like, not being able to do some of this stuff, like, that my other people in my life can do, like, my friends and family. Like, it's harder for me, but they, like, helped with all the PT and OT and getting back the strength that I would have. It's much stronger, and it's a very mild stroke now that I got through all, like, the work and still work today with, like, PT and OT.
2: Yeah.
1: What was the stroke like? Do you remember experiencing it, and what was that like for you?
4: I don't remember experiencing it, but, no. Like, every day it kind of interferes with my life. Like, when I play sports, like, it's difficult. Like, when I play baseball, I have to use both hands to throw and catch, and, like, I can't use it as much when I play sports, but or do any regular activities. But other than that, it doesn't really affect me much.
1: Yeah, but they help you overcome it.
4: You're saying that, definitely.
1: That's really good.
2: Yeah, and Dad, now you are at this, when you find out all this information about what's going on with the pregnancy as a first-time dad, what's going through your head?
5: Well, I didn't really know what HLHS was, so it was a big learning process. My wife thankfully did have a background as a nurse and was able to teach me what to prepare for, but Children's was great. We found out on Christmas Eve about Jack's diagnosis, and within a couple of days we were having regular meetings with all sorts of specialists at Children's Hospital. They were answering all of our questions, helping us with our research, helping us know what to prepare for, both for the surgeries and the life ahead.
2: Yeah, well, I mean, you know, you never asked to become an expert in this, and now you are, thanks to the Children's people. And you have a walking, talking, breathing miracle right there sitting next to you because of this place. And Bobby, you are a huge supporter of Children's. Give us a little background on your bar and what you do.
6: Well, I am. So it was my goal or business plan when I opened the bar about 6 years ago. It was my goal to make it a children's charity bar. So the cornerstone of that is Children's Wisconsin. So I give 5% of my sales every single day to a children's charity. Children's Wisconsin, Ronald McDonald House Charities, Make-A-Wish, JDRF Juvenile Diabetes in Penfield. But, you know, being the youngest of 12 children, I think it would make my mother very happy that one of her sons has a children's charity bar. And we focus on that every day. You know, there's many restaurants and bars in the area that do great things for this community. But to understand and know that we have Children's Wisconsin right in our backyard, and this doesn't just impact the families and the children here, such great heroes as Jack, but there's families that come here from across the country. So we are impacting every single day, and I know we do this for 2 days here, this Miracle Marathon, but people need to think that it's every single day. Don't just think about it these 2 days, but think about it every single day and that small impact that you can make. And I know you always ask, why should we give?
2: Yeah.
6: I think the better question is, why shouldn't you give? You know, there's a trillion reasons why you should give. But if somebody could come up with one reason why you shouldn't give, then that's okay. But back to the business, you know, so that's what Bobby's Bar does. We are a family-orientated business. Kids are certainly welcome every day. But that's what we do. It makes going to work a joy every day, knowing that what we're doing is impacting what we can give back to the community, and especially here at Children's Wisconsin. And when you look at this kid, Jack, my great nephew Jack, I mean, that's all you need. That's all you need to know, is that he wouldn't be here today without Children's Wisconsin. So how powerful is that?
1: Right. Yeah. He's a great athlete, and he's got great intelligence as well. He speaks well.
2: Yeah.
1: Do you have any special plans for Mom on Mother's Day weekend, or are they surprises that you can't say?
4: Not really. I don't know.
2: You love Mom every day, right?
4: Yeah.
2: And you know, you didn't know that you were a great uncle, and then here you are, right?
6: Yeah, there you go.
2: We appreciate that.
6: Well, it only makes special kids like Jack make you a greater great uncle.
2: Well, thank you for being here. Thank you for supporting Children's Charities and for being a big sponsor of our Miracle Marathon. Mom, Dad, anything else you want to say to those listening on why they should take the time and make a donation?
3: I would just say, as someone who's been on both sides, as a nurse here, as an employee here, and then as a parent on the other side, these stories you're hearing are snippets of miracles and stories that are happening every single day on every single unit of this place, and it's a very special, special place.
1: Well, happy Nurses Week and happy Mother's Day this weekend as well.
3: Thank you.
1: Thanks for participating,
2: yes,
1: guys.
2: Thank you.
6: Happy Mother's Day.
1: Yeah.
2: Thank you. Thanks for sharing your...
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9: That tower out there is a beacon of hope for the families that come in here. 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
10: Hold on to me as we go.
9: Even when we don't see it, they see it. 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
11: I didn't realize how quickly I bonded and trusted these people with my child.
10: This way.
12: The amount of collaboration that this team does makes you feel so secure as a parent.
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13: We felt blessed that we got connected with children.
12: And they will always be our families.
14: I mean, it's scary at first.
10: Settle down, it'll all be clear.
14: They just make it so that you can understand everything.

0: doctors, they always included us in everything. Attending rounds every morning was something I looked forward to know the game plan. How has he progressed? And then every morning we presented our goal. What did we want to see happen? They always made us feel like we had some control of the situation and just kind of helped take care of some of that concern that we had.
1: We are here. We are here for you 24/7, 365. God forbid you ever need us. We are here, and we promise to give you 100% effort to get a great outcome.
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3: That's a lot, but you know what?
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6: That's 414-337-9554. We heard Van Halen there a moment ago. Happy 73rd birthday to Alex Van Halen, the drummer from that band. Initially, I guess he tried to pick up the guitar when he was a kid, but then he realized that Eddie was better at guitar, and so he went to the drums, and the rest is history with Van Halen.
7: Sometimes you just need to admit that and move on.
6: So happy birthday to Alex Van Halen. Also, a happy Mother's Day weekend to everybody, and happy Nurses Week as well. Lots going on here from Children's Wisconsin.
7: Yes, and it is a miracle club hour and a goal hour. So we have a goal to get to 650,000, and we're very close to that. We still have about a little under a half an hour to get to that goal, but we also wanted to get 15 Miracle Club members, so we're extending that so we get 15 new Miracle Club members. If you become a new member, what happens?
6: Yeah, well, you're automatically in the running to win two Summerfest VIP Captain's Deck single-use passes, along with a parking pass for Summerfest as well. So join the Miracle Club in the next 26 or 7 minutes and get that done.
7: And it's not just the running for the prizes and things. You get that feeling every month that you are doing something good for this community, for children's, for the kids of this community. And it's so easy. You just you give your credit card, it takes it out, $25 a month, and you know you're doing something good.
6: Yeah, just $25 a month. Give up Uber Eats for the month or whatever, you know?
7: Yeah, or just once.
6: Yes.
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6: All right, so if we met our goal of filling up those Miracle Club members, we would probably also meet our goal of $650,000 overall by the end of this hour, right?
7: That is the plan. 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
6: All right. And our thanks again to Bobby's Bar. 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

0: Can you smile?
1: No. Here we are again. It's the Miracle Marathon, 414-337-9554. That is the number to donate. We have another great family in front of us, and I'm seeing triples.
2: Yeah, although it was going to be just two, right, Mom? At first, right?
1: We thought.
3: Yeah, so we thought.
1: So we have Mom Kaylee.
2: Yeah.
1: Dad, Daniel, and then Levi, Oliver, and Parker. Go ahead. Yep.
2: Yeah, and why was it two initially, and then all of a sudden, oh, you're having triplets. How'd that happen?
3: So we did IVF, and we had transferred two embryos. And at our very first ultrasound, I think it was about 5 weeks, maybe a little bit later, we had a really early ultrasound, and the doctor said, like, hey, I'm just letting you know, it looks like you're going to have twins. Like, obviously, we'll kind of see how things progress, and you never know. Obviously, you know, stuff can happen. And then 1 week later, we were so thrilled to just hear a heartbeat at our six-week appointment because we had never made it to that point. And the doctor kind of paused, and he goes, there's another heartbeat, and I thought he meant twins. I'm like, yeah, we know. We knew that last week. He's like, no, there's a third.
2: Wow.
1: So, surprise.
3: Yeah.
1: Yeah, wow. So that kind of turns your world a little upside down.
3: Yeah, absolutely. My husband said, next week, is there going to be four? He's like, no, it's done. Like,
2: so,
3: this
2: so
3: is
2: the embryo had split. So is that common? I don't know.
3: No, it's, I mean, the chance of us having triplets with two embryos implanted was less than 1%. Mm. And honestly, not something we even thought was a possibility.
1: Sure.
3: Like, it's just so rare.
1: Yeah.
3: So my doctor said it's the only time. It's only happened one other time in his practice.
2: Wow.
1: So these two are identical.
3: Yes.
1: And who? What are their names?
3: Levi and Oliver.
1: Levi and Oliver. And then Parker is the other other fraternal?
3: Yeah.
1: Is that what it is? And so, okay, so carrying three babies, your hope is to get far enough in the pregnancy to be able to deliver, you know, three healthy babies.
3: Yeah.
1: And I don't know what exactly that date is. How long do they want you to try and carry the babies?
3: So for
1: safely?
3: A full term for triplets is considered 32 weeks.
1: Okay.
3: So that was always kind of like the minimum target.
1: Benchmark, yeah.
3: My C-section was scheduled for 34 weeks. So my doctor was hopeful because things had been going well that was like the longest they would let me carry. And if we delivered earlier, then so be it.
1: Uh-huh. And so what happened?
3: I went into very spontaneous labor at 30 weeks.
1: Okay.
3: We were like moving furniture that day, vacuuming, gardening. We live next to my parents' farm, so I was doing horse care through the whole pregnancy. And thankful to be able to be very active until I couldn't and was in labor. So at that point, we got admitted to the hospital for 5 days. It was at that point for who knows how long until the boys would arrive. It could be potentially weeks. They were hoping potentially weeks. But they arrived 4 days later at 30 weeks and 4 days pregnant.
1: And that, I'm assuming, comes with some complications.
3: Yeah, absolutely. And the NICU team was really great about preparing us ahead of time at that gestational age that things could either be okay and they'll just be little and need to grow, or there could be a lot of other complications and it's really quite unknown. And we were very blessed that it was the first and they were just small little guys that just needed some time to get bigger and learn how to breathe and eat and do all the normal little newborn stuff.
2: I love how we saw evidence of Kaylee's multitasking. One of the toys dropped on the ground.
1: Yeah.
2: She picked it up, continued talking at the same time.
1: While she's holding a baby back and holding one on her lap.
2: Daniel, the dad, have you had to learn how to multitask through this
0: process? Yeah. You got to get used to being busy and you got to learn to multitask, that's for sure.
2: Yeah.
1: Never stop moving, right?
0: No.
1: So now, you know, you're first-time parents and you have triplets, and I'm guessing you got to figure out how to juggle diaper changes and feedings and all of that. How does that happen?
0: They come home in a pretty strict routine from NICU, but we basically had like on-off shifts at first with feeding. We'd stay up together until like 10 or 11, and then go to bed.

0: And then she'd get up at 2.
1: Yeah.
0: And then I'd get up at 3 or 4 if they woke up, and then I'd just go to work after that. Wow. But it was that was pretty on time every time for 6-7 months.
2: One of the things we see at Children's is the amazing number of people on the team that helps you in situations like in the NICU here. You've got, I don't know, maybe 10 different doctors listed here. Do you remember them all?
0: I wish I could say that. I remember them all. But, a lot of them, I guess. She probably does more than I.
2: Yeah.
3: Yeah, I mean, when I saw, I think when someone asks me, like, who are the providers, I don't offhand remember the name. But as soon as I saw that list, I was like, oh, my gosh, I remember every single one of them. And
2: sure.
3: What they did for us in the NICU. And there were so many nurses, too, that I wish I could remember all of their names, but right. I mean, every day it was a new set. Yeah. So, obviously, times 3.
4: And this is one team, the mentality here. So, exactly. they're all the team. And so, you have 3 happy, healthy boys.
2: Yeah. Mm-hmm. Thanks to the specialists, by the way, in pulmonology and ophthalmology and ear, nose, and throat. It's amazing how much it takes, and you know, the t-shirts read one team. That's really accurate here.
3: Absolutely. We just saw actually audiology and pulmonology this week, which is kind of crazy coming here, because I'm like, I didn't really think we have that many specialists still. I'm like, well, we saw 2 of them in 1 week. So what are the chances? But really incredible.
2: And this is why Children's is world famous.
4: I was just saying, the boys are doing great. And what do you want to tell the people that are listening about your experience with Children's and why they should donate?
3: Well, I think at first when they asked if we wanted to share our story, I kind of thought it would be, like, too boring, because it was nothing super dramatic happened, and we have 3 healthy children, and we're so blessed, and we're not, we know that we're very blessed to be in this situation, and others are not always that fortunate. But then, you know, kind of going back, I think that the reason we're in this situation is because they had such phenomenal care from the start, and you know, we could have been in a very different scenario if we weren't here and having so many specialists immediately at our availability and our ease. So,
4: And all working together for the same goal, which is what we see here, these 3 happy, healthy boys and parents. So, and happy Mother's Day to
3: you
4: as well. Thank you for sharing your story and you know, letting people know that, miracles happen every single day here.
3: They do.
2: Parker's trying to tell the story in his own words right now.
3: he
2: doesn't have a microphone.
4: You can tell that he's the leader of the pack. When they walked in here, there's 3 chairs, and everyone's a little bit timid. Where should we sit? Nope, not Parker. He just climbed up on that chair and said, this is my spot.
2: Thanks for telling your story. We appreciate it.
3: Yeah, thank you guys.
4: And please take the time to donate, 414-337-9554, or text WKLH Kids to 34984, or go to WKLH.com right now and donate. 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
2: Lots of laughter over there.
4: Yes. Thanks again, guys.
2: The DeMeyer story, just part of the story here at Children's Wisconsin, as we continue with the Miracle Marathon on 96.5 WKLH.
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1: What's worse than being too expensive? 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
2: All right, we've got more great stories following the story that we had last hour with the DeMeyer triplets. That was adorable and fantastic. We'll get to more stories coming up this hour, and we'll start this hour with a song from 1981 that wasn't good enough to be number one for the whole year, because it was a pretty big year for rock songs like Jesse's Girl from Rick Springfield, Betty Davis Eyes, and others. But this song did reach number one on the charts for 1 week in March for REO Speedwagon, Keep On Loving You on KLH.

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1: We have a goal this hour again, Dave. I'm not going to give you a monetary goal. We're just giving you a number goal here. We want 30 people to call and donate in the next, I don't know, after this story.
2: All right.
1: Between now and the end of this story, or maybe the end of the hour. We'll see. But we want 30 people to call in, 414-337-9554 to donate.
2: All right. Well, that'd be about a one-to-one ratio because I think we have about 30 volunteers on the phone bank right now. So you'll get personal treatment if you call in.
1: Yes, absolutely. Mm-hmm. Do that now. 414-337-9554. You make the phone call, and we will talk to our next family. Welcome. We have Mom, Mary, Dad, Paul. You guys live in Waukesha, and we're here to talk about Preston and a little bit about his sister, Paige. We'll touch on that, too, as well. But let's talk about Preston. Preston, normal 16-year-old kid. Never had any issues, didn't need to be in the hospital really for any reason, and then overnight it changes. What happened?
3: Just a wild set of circumstances. I got a call one morning, actually it was 2 years from yesterday, on May 7th, 2024, Mary called me up and said Preston had had a couple of seizures in school. And I said, are you sure that that's our child? Because he's a perfectly healthy kid. We play ball in the backyard all the time. We go swimming. We did go to Brewers games all the time and just was a very active child, you know. So to get that call, I was just completely shocked from there on, you know. So and we've been, unfortunately, Preston has been in an unconscious state for these last 2 years, and it's just been just a wild ride that we've been on. We've been all around the country.
4: Preston presented on May 7th with two seizures in gym class. That took us to Waukesha Memorial Hospital, where they found a mass in his chest the size of a softball that was very gelatinous. It could move around a lot, and we would have never known it was there. They think that that mass was probably in utero when he was in me.
2: Wow.
4: And it just kept growing and growing and growing, and it decided to ignite or behave bad right around puberty. So because of that mass, it took us to the hot unit here at Children's. May 7th, he was in bed doing homework and lucid and cognizant. May 8th, they did a biopsy. It shot out some really nasty antibody, which is the anti-NMDA receptor antibody that attacked his system. It went to his bloodstream. It went into his cerebral spinal fluid, and everything started shutting down. So from May 8th on, for a year and a half, we were up in the PICU at Children's.
2: I see in the write-up here that affliction is sometimes referred to as brain on fire.
4: Mm-hmm. There's a movie and a book about that, yes.
2: Yeah, really? I thought it sounded familiar.
3: Yep. Yeah.
1: Okay. Interesting. And so what is happening this whole time that he's in the ICU?
4: So in the ICU, he is becoming more delusional, hallucinatory. He's having seizures, and he's not himself at all. He's a completely different person.
1: And then what is the treatment that's going on? How are they treating him, and how are they moving forward?
4: So I feel like they caught it fast, and they actually treated it before they even knew what it was, which is that anti-NMDA receptor encephalitis is what it's called. Mm-hmm. They treated it with the correct first-line, second-line medication, but we got to a point at Children's where he developed something called severe malignant catatonia. The only thing to cure that is high doses of Ativan and electroconvulsive therapy, which took us to Duke University the summer of 25, and we were there all summer getting 47 treatments of electroconvulsive shock therapy.
1: Wow.
3: Yeah.
2: And is that something that was recommended here at Children's?
4: Yes.
2: Send them to Duke.
4: Send them to Duke, it was Duke. Yep. Yeah. So we went to Duke. They got rid of the mother catatonia. We came back to Children's. He was having some respiratory issues. After that, we went to Shirley Ryan, got rehab there. And then we're now at CWC in Madison, Wisconsin, doing rehab.
1: Wow. Okay, and so now Preston has a sister, and they're close in age and close together. How does, you know, the 15-year-old sister handle all of this?
3: So Paige has been unbelievably strong. I mean, like, wow, you just just can't imagine, you know? So, sorry.
4: It's okay.
3: It's all right. So, she has just been, you know, just so involved with this. And she's, as much as we can go see Preston, we absolutely will. She's, we pray for him all the time. We had that little setback, like Mary said, and we prayed around his bed.
1: And so, how did the folks here, Children's, did they step in and help with Paige at all?
3: Absolutely. The people here have just been unbelievably supportive. I mean, beyond your scope. So it's just been, they're so supportive of us, and especially Paige, always going above and beyond, you know, talking to us, making sure that we have what we need, always asking if she wanted water or whatever. So it's just been really a great supportive team here that is unmatched. And everywhere we've gone, even Duke University, Madison, everybody has just been just so, we get so comfortable, you know, with being with these people because they're really our family.
1: Yeah, they become family.
2: Hopefully through the support from Children's and also the care he's receiving in Madison now and the support of Paige. I'm reading here that he lights up when she comes.
3: Oh, my gosh. Absolutely. Yeah, totally.
2: That's great.
3: You know, and he just, you can tell he gets giddy. You know, I mean, he's just totally a different person. She's just so great with him and misses him, of course.
1: Yeah.
3: But yeah, she's just been a rock, a total rock.
1: And then those are a couple of the things that make Children so unique here. Two of the things that you touched on. One is the Child Life Services where, you know, as a sibling, your focus is on the child, is Preston, that, you know, is in the hospital and needs the care. But we can't forget about Paige, and you know, sometimes it happens, and the Child Life Services here are so great in making sure that the siblings just don't kind of fall through the cracks. And the other part of that, what you said, is that the Children's recognizes when maybe they're not the place to move the treatment forward, and recommend that you, because they want what's best for you and for Preston and his care. And so sometimes that means not here. Right. You know, they've done everything that they can. They're wrapping their arms around you. They're still your family, but sometimes it's time to seek treatment other places. And I don't know that you get that at every other place. I think that, you know, sometimes you're in a hospital and they think, well, we're going to do everything we can. And when we can't, right, we've done everything we can.
3: Right.
1: And here at Children's, that's not the case. They,
4: no,
1: they're not going to stop. And, no, and it, whether it's here or somewhere else, until Preston comes home to you guys.
3: Yeah,
4: that's exactly right.
3: That's it.
2: So it's been about a 2-year ordeal so far. What's the prognosis moving forward at this point?
4: So at first we were told, you know, 6 months to a year. Then we were told 2 to 3 years. You know, the brain controls everything and it takes a long time to heal. So he has mild to moderate encephalitis, which there's no magical medicine or cure for that. It just takes time.
1: Yeah.
4: We have nothing but time. He's 18. He's determined. He's strong. He has a village of people behind him, following his story and supporting him. And we just take it one day at a time. And I've given this to God a long time ago.
1: Yeah. And what do you want people listening to your story to know about Children's, and how important and impactful it is to you, and why they should consider donating?
3: So, so many reasons, my goodness. Like I said, we're comfortable here. You know, these people go out of their way. Totally.
4: Yeah, above and beyond. They've followed us, and they will continue to follow us until Preston goes home. And even after the fact, I mean, I'm not going to lie, but I still will keep in contact with these people because we know about each other. We became family while we were here. And there's never, quote-unquote, any God complexes. They've reached out to different people to help Preston, different people across the United States, to get help and talking and communicating and discussing his case. And, you know, he's a one in a million case. Like,
3: wow.
4: He's definitely, you know, not out of the norm. But to work with a team like that who is with you through and through, even after you leave the facility, is like no other.
1: Yeah.
3: I would say that about, you know, donating and supporting these wonderful causes, Ronald McDonald House, of course, Children's. There's so many amazing places we've been affected by, and they're just, you just never know. You never, ever know where you're going to be. Yeah. You know, no. If you, we had no idea.
4: That's my fourth Ronald McDonald House that I've lived in. I have an apartment that I've paid for 2 years and haven't really ever lived there. Mm. But I just keep it because it's familiar to Preston, and you just do whatever you have to do for your kids, you know?
1: Yeah.
4: And Paul and I are we're divorced, but we co-parent very well, and people think we're still married, but this is how our children have always thrived, because of the relationship that we have.
1: Yeah.
3: She's my best friend.
2: Well,
1: you guys are incredible. Thank you. Thank you for sharing your story. And, you know, and one of the things that you touched on with children's is that there were other facilities for you to go, but they did the work for you. They found it. They let you know. It's not like they said, hey, we can't do anything more for Preston. Maybe try somewhere else. You know, they came together and worked together with you guys. And that's one of a million reasons why this place is so special. Thank you guys for sharing your story. Happy Mother's Day.
4: Thank you. Happy Mother's Day.
3: Appreciate it, you guys.
2: And look how much the one team concept has spread its fingers from Children's to Duke in North Carolina, to the facility in Chicago, to the one in Madison. Best of luck to all of you moving forward.
4: Thank you so much.
2: And we'll continue with the Children's Miracle Marathon on 96.5 WKLH.
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0: Johnson with Dave and Doreen and Marcus. And
1: we're just moving along here today.
0: Our next guest, you know him.
1: I know Adam very well. And not only do I know him because we're both Pius grads.
2: That's right.
1: What up, Pope? Adam is a cousin to a good friend of mine. Adam has cooked for me in a private event. We've done events down at the public market, and you all know him from his restaurant in Bayview, Egg and Flour. He is the owner, but then of course he was on this little show. I don't know if you heard of it, Hell's Kitchen. Mm. He was on there, and that's where you said Gordon Ramsay, first guy to call you ZZ Top.
2: Yep, that's how we started our friendship.
1: The man with the beard. Welcome,
0: not swearing
1: Adam.
0: At you?
2: No, thank God.
0: You got him on speed dial? Does he have you on speed dial?
2: No, I wish. I have everyone else's number but him. It's a little hard to get in contact with Gordon. But yeah.
0: Some layers there. Always have to be layers.
1: And you were also on the Cutthroat Kitchen?
2: Yep, that was the most recent one. So Cutthroat Kitchen won that a few months ago that was on. I did beat Bobby Flay and another show called Super Chef Grudge Match. So
1: you should have beat Bobby Flay. Do you get a rematch on that?
2: I've been working on it. Yeah. You know, I think he's scared to rematch
1: me. I bet he is.
2: He thought I had him, so we'll see what happens.
1: Yeah, I think you did. All right, but not just that, you have a charity of your own called Cooking for Kids. Can you tell us a little bit about it?
2: Yeah, so I started that last year, and I've always been like so okay with helping charities and raising money and cooking for certain things, and it was getting to a point where I was getting so many asks and trying to do auction items and stuff where I was like, I might as well start my own foundation and put my time and effort into that. And I came up with this idea, and it's Cooking for Kids. Some people think that it's just like Cooking with Kids, where it's like every time we do an event there has to be kids there. Like, it's not like that, but everything that we raise throughout the year goes right to Children's Wisconsin. So it's direct. Whatever we bring in goes right to them. We started last year, had a great first year. This year has been doing really great, but it's just something special to be able to use my skills and knowledge and network and the different people that I know to have fun events. And, you know, we try to do unique things at different restaurants, and we do a big chef dinner every year that has chefs that are involved from all over the city and the state, and they come in. But it's been really nice to be able to take my time and effort. It's not all TV cooking. There's a lot of real stuff that I do.
0: Sure.
2: The other 365 days that just keep me busy, and it's always been important to me. I've been trying to do charity foundations and help for the last, I don't know, maybe 15 years. So
0: Cooking for Kids, through that program, you donated $20,000 to Children's Wisconsin last year.
2: Yeah,
0: that's great. Big plans.
2: No grassroots, you
0: big
2: know.
0: Big plans for more this year. And not only that, apparently you're going to help man the phones here.
2: That's what they told me. Yes, I agreed to that.
0: So, folks, if you call in to donate here in a bit, you could talk to Adam Pavlik yourself and maybe get some tips maybe when you're giving your donation. On
2: some food tricks and tips, and then give me your credit card number. Easy. We got to raise a lot of money.
1: All right. The number is 414-337-9554, 337-WKLH. That is the number that you can call. Who knows, Adam? Maybe the one to answer the phone for you. So what events do you have coming up that maybe that people listening could get involved with or could be could go to that helps with your charity?
2: So cookingforkidswi.org is the website. We have our full schedule on there. But the next one that I'm super excited about is June 14th. It's a Sunday, and it's at Holy Mackerel Mini Golf Course. So it's on like 55th and Lane there on Conco Park. And you're just going to come and play golf. We make these events very easy. We don't need signups. We don't need a bunch of information. Wherever you come and have fun and donate. And Tripper Duvall, the owner of Holy Mackerel, is going to be donating a ton of money. And we're going to have food trucks and stuff like that. So it's a good family one. Bring the family, bring kids. They have a full bar there. So it's not just mini golf. You can have a few drinks as well. But that's one that I'm super excited about. And then our big one, we don't have a gala per se at a big event space, but we do a big chef dinner every year. So there's 12 to 14 chefs, and we do a lot of courses and beverage pairings. And this year we're going to be November 22nd at the Baird Center. So we just secured that, and that's going to be a very big one, about 200 to 250 guests with about, I think we have 12 chefs this year. So look out for that. Nothing's on sale yet, but for the most recent one, June 14th, it's open to anyone. Hopefully we're more busy than we can handle it. So,
0: you know, cooking and food has exploded on television and elsewhere. Lots of kids are probably listening to

0: you right now. They maybe are aspiring chefs. How did you get started? Like, if you had some tips for other foodies who are maybe aiming in that same direction.
1: Definitely. I mean, I would always say it always starts at home. So cooking at home and maybe volunteering to make a few meals for the family or for, you know, someone, and just kind of learn on your own first. There's so much information out there between TikToks and YouTubes and then just the classic cookbooks. But I would say cook food that you enjoy to eat. You know, don't try to just try to cook everything out there, but be really inspired and interested in ingredients and where the food's coming from and the seasons of stuff like that. But just learn. You got to do it. It's the only way to be a good cook is to cook the food.
2: And your Italian mom, I'm assuming, was a good cook at home.
1: Yes, my mom, Rosalie, she's still a great home cook. And my brother, Alex, he runs my restaurant. So it's just naturally in the family. Yeah. And it's all about food and events like that and holidays. And every meal, we're talking about the next meal. Usually that's the conversation.
0: How old were you when you really decided, like when it hit you, hey, you know what? I'm going to go into this for a
1: minute. Honestly, my only job I've ever had was in a restaurant. So, I mean, maybe without knowing. But I would say, to answer your question, probably about 20 or 21 years old, I had a sous chef that was my boss. And she said at this job, there's not really much left here for you. You should spread your wings and do this. And you do great stuff. And then I was just like, all right, let's see what happens with this.
2: Nice. And what is your most favorite thing to let's do make and eat?
1: Oh my god, that's like the hardest question ever. But I would say I have tattoos on my hand: pizza, burgers, pasta, steak. I know you asked for one, but it could go on and on.
2: I
1: honestly like everything. I'm not allergic to anything, thank god. No gluten, no lactose, so I'm in for anything. But I love to travel and eat and try different cultures and different food like that, and it's

0: 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Adam is going to be answering those phones.
1: Let's go, people.
0: Let's get it done.
1: Anything helps.
2: 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Let's hit it on KLH.

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3: 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The speaker's statements are not an endorsement of the firm. The Wall Street Journal buy-side ranking was released in February 2026, not based on a specific time period.

Ever wonder how people decide where to spend their money? It usually starts with a simple search. Mary just moved to town. She's looking for a local coffee shop. What does she do? Well, she pulls out her phone and types best coffee shop near me. And instantly, Google gives her a whole bunch of options. She doesn't click the first name she sees. She looks for something familiar, something she's seen before. That's where smart marketing comes in. If you want to be the business people choose first, it starts with being visible where they're actually looking. If you want to make sure that your new customers are finding you, search Milwaukee Media Group and let's talk.

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2: Got the whole Hope Squad here, Dave.
3: Look at this. This is impressive. Yes, the Hope Squad representing particular school.
2: Algoma Middle School.
3: Mm-hmm.
2: And we're here. This, I feel like, is such an uphill battle to talk about vaping and the dangers of vaping and how we keep vaping out of the schools and out of the hands of our kids. Our kids, our preteens, our teenagers, and quite frankly, our adults. Nothing good comes from this. So I'd like to start, before we get to the Algoma school kids and principal, we have Dr. Amos here, who's a pulmonologist at Children. Can you tell us a little bit about what you're seeing with vaping and really how dangerous it is?
4: Well, nowadays, vaping continues to be pretty common, unfortunately. We were just sort of reminiscing about the lung injury epidemic or outbreak in 2019 when several teens were discovered to have severe lung injury related to vaping in the summer of 2019. And so we continue to work to try to help decrease the amount of vaping in schools, middle schools, but we realize the most important way to prevent teens from vaping is to start when they're young and get them to never start vaping.
2: Because you know what? It's really not cool, right? We have a whole group of middle school students here from the Algoma Middle School, including the student in front of us, which is Carmen. Good morning.
5: Hi.
2: What makes you so passionate about anti-vaping? And tell us a little bit about the Hope Squad.
5: So just knowing how dangerous it really is and like what our squad has done, we've put together like presentations and presented it to the schools, and we've also like talked to people in our school and asked them to fill out sheets like what they would choose over vaping. In our presentation, we explained like the dangerous chemicals in vapes, what like vaping really is, the side effects, how it affects your brain, and it affects your learning focus a lot in schools because your brain keeps developing until age 25. And we've put up posters around the school, and it was just super important to us because we were like teaching them, but we were also like learning ourselves.
3: And the Hope Squad logo on your t-shirts is very powerful. The O in Hope is a traditional ship's lifesaver with the red and white stripes. Erin Ballone is here from Algoma Middle School. She's a family and consumer education teacher, and talk a little bit about the birth of the Hope Squad and how this all came about.
6: Hope Squad came about because I had a high school student that learned about Hope Squad from, she was in 4-H, and she wanted to start this program at our school. So it is all student run, and what I do, I'm just the advisor, and I kind of just steer them to certain projects. And with this vaping, this was a huge project that I'm very passionate about, because as a teacher, I have students that I know that are vaping. Mm-hmm. And what we figured out with my group is that teaching at a younger age is more important because you want to stop it before it even happens. Mm-hmm. And with these students, they went down to our fifth and sixth grade, and they did little lessons. They created the slides, used a lot of the materials from the website, the Children's Wisconsin website, and they created their own spin on it, everything that Carmen said. And it's so important. And then learning from, they look up to the seventh and eighth mm-hmm. graders.
3: Sure.
6: Yeah, the younger kids.
3: David Robertson is here, not the former Yankees all-star pitcher, but the same name, and the principal at Algoma.
7: Yeah, you don't want to see me throwing a baseball.
2: But we do want to see you stop vaping. So as a principal, how do you implement this all in the school? What is your focus on this?
7: Well, I think Aaron said it best. It needs to be student-led. It needs to be student-focused, and I think that is the part for me that Children's Hospital gets right. There's a lot of vaping, anti-vaping programs out there, but what my experience tells me is if it's not being engaged with by the students and for the students, it misses the mark. So anytime you have the students that are leading something like this, your success rate is going to go way, way up in a school.
2: And what is the e-learning, Children's Wisconsin e-learning program?
4: So

0: the e-learning program is a program that Children's offers at no cost to all Wisconsin schools, and it's created by pediatric experts at Children's Wisconsin, and it provides age-appropriate ways by grade level on topics, various topics, but specifically the one that seemed to be the most effective with Algoma was the vaping prevention awareness program.
1: And I see, Carmen, you have this poster board here. Is this an example? Can you tell us what it is that you show off to the school, to the kids?
2: Yeah, so we've done the presentations like I was talking about, and then we did the I Choose papers around our school. And basically, we ask them to fill it out, and then we take their picture, and they can choose like a sport or a hobby, whatever they choose over vaping. And then we have these squishy lungs just representing like healthy lungs to represent for our whole school.
1: And Doctor, what do unhealthy lungs look like that you've seen because of the result of vaping?
0: There is a variety of ways lungs can be damaged. Sometimes it can be complete whiteout. If you look at a chest x-ray, you can see something called popcorn lung, where the lungs do look kind of like popcorn, and you can have blood in the lungs too with pulmonary hemorrhage or just frank bleeding. So there's a range of severity that you can see in terms of lung disease.
1: And I mean, you know, kids are kids, right? They can't see past Friday night, let alone their future. So what do you tell kids? What if they can, if they start to vape or continue to vape, what is their future like?
0: I definitely have to give them the hard facts, and it has to be pretty objective. You know, no fear mongering. Don't try to look like you're trying to scare them, but tell them what could actually happen. And unfortunately, we have a lot of data from 2019 in terms of the damage that can happen to teenagers who were healthy before they started vaping. So that is very useful when I give talks to school and talk to teenagers. I do have a senior in high school, and he was in sixth grade when this vaping epidemic and outbreak, the lung disease, happened. And so it became kind of a crusade for me to make sure he never vaped. And now he's a senior in high school.
1: Awesome. And then, so how difficult is it for these kids that do start to stop?
0: It is very hard. Nicotine addiction was never something we were supposed to deal with. And so we are, it's unfamiliar ground for us. And I think it's just, it is an uphill battle. Addiction is true. It's real. And so we're definitely still working through that. They graduate, go to college, and it continues there. So prevention is probably the only way to be successful.
1: Yeah, and this e-program, although it's free to the schools, it's one of those things that is not necessarily free, right? I mean, somewhere you got to have the money to get that information out, and that is one of the things that your donations help to do, to help educate, to get kids the knowledge to hopefully never start vaping.
3: And if you would like to contribute to the cause with Children's Wisconsin backing this program with Wisconsin e-learning and getting rid of vaping once and for all, you can call 414-337-9554. Maybe somebody listening in knows a youngster who's vaping, and maybe it's close to home in that regard.
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6: 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The speaker's statements are not an endorsement of the firm. The Wall Street Journal buy-side ranking was released in February 2026, not based on a specific time period.

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4: Giving to children's so that we can continue to have this top of the line cutting edge program in our backyard. If you live in Milwaukee, is so important because you never know, you know, what can happen, and you never want to think that way, and you never want to be waiting for the worst to happen.

0: no matter what you're going through, I know it can be hard, but just know you have great people in your corner and you'll get through this. Let me see you through. That's exactly what children does. They make you feel great even when you're feeling down. When the night falls on you,
1: you don't know what to do. Whenever I go there, I see kids like my age. It always makes me feel so accepted. I could like hug every single one of them.

0: We have loved the staff at Children's Wisconsin so, so much, and it's like they're family to us.
1: They were just there picking us up on the worst days and laughing along on the best days.
2: They made it so much fun, even though we were stuck there.
3: Spending so many days at Children's Hospital, which felt like forever, it was so very nice to have a facility that focuses on what children need.
4: If we were anywhere else, I don't know if we would feel this comfortable. We have the best hospital right down the road from us.

0: I can't say enough amazing things about the team of doctors that they have. You wouldn't know that she's undergone 2 heart surgeries. She's exactly where she should be developmentally, full of energy.
1: The nurses and the therapists, there's so much there for the kids. They are in great hands.
2: And it was the care of someone at Children's Hospital who looked up and smiled and said, "We're expecting you." And the undertone of that was, "It's all going to be okay." I'll stand by you. Won't let nobody hurt you. That's the gift of Children's Hospital in our community and how we can support families who are scared. Take me in into your darkest hour,
0: and I'll never desert you. I loved the care that they gave me. They influenced my life so much. This is something that I really want to go into and be able to give back to Children's. They are there to support you and to hold your hands through really difficult times.
3: Thanks to the community. That's the miracle. We have a community that supports this institution unlike any other. I

How's it going, folks? Charlie Behrens here. You know one thing us Wisconsinites never mess around with? It's taking care of our own. So I'm going to need you to put down the cheese curds real quick. Pull out the WD-40, spray it on your wallet, and let that credit card slide right out to help support the WKLH Miracle Marathon benefiting Children's of Wisconsin. 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Every buck makes a difference. Love you for it. And do me a favor. Tell your folks I says hi.

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1: Oh, we are inching along this morning. Well, I guess we're afternoon almost now, right?
2: Yeah.
1: The total, as of 12 noon, $671,308.57.
2: All right.
1: That is awesome. And guess what? It's a power burst hour. This hour brought to you by Johnson Controls. So that means every dollar you donate gets doubled for the next hour.
2: Yes, Johnson Controls, part of the 28th annual KLH Miracle Marathon presented by the Mars Family Foundation. 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So make the phones ring. Let's continue to build toward that goal that we have of eclipsing last year's mark of slightly over $1 million. I think we need to do a little hustling to get there.
1: We do. 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
2: All right. We'll start off this hour with a song that almost wasn't for Rat because they didn't believe in it. So they left it off their debut LP. It was only after that they discovered, you know what, we're playing this live all the time and it gets great results.

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1: You know, Doreen, I see Chef Adam Pavlak over there working on the phone bank, and he's getting phone calls, and he's taking notes. Look at him. I love it. Yep.
2: I love it. Thank you, Adam. Yep. Thanks to everyone calling in. And if you call in now for the next hour, it is a Johnson Control Power Hour, which means your donations are being doubled this hour.
1: Plus, you could talk to a celebrity with Chef Adam Pavlak, if you're lucky. So make those phones ring, and maybe you talk to a celebrity and do a good thing at the same time.
2: The only way you'll know is if you call.
1: That's right.
2: So go ahead and make it happen. Mm-hmm. All right, we have another family to talk to. This is Mom Jessie, Dad Adam. You guys are from Pewaukee, and we're here to talk about your daughter, Charlotte, who goes by Charlie. Yes. She's in school, though, I'm told, right now. So you guys will talk on her behalf. Tell us what happened.
3: Yeah, so when Charlie was about a year and a half, she was bit by a dog, and it happened right by her on her face, by her eye. She had pretty extreme cutting to the face and required quite multiple surgeries. And with that, it actually affected her eyelid, which I think was one of the more fascinating parts about our interaction with children. Of the specialty in repairing an eyelid is pretty high, and so they had to rebuild it back layer by layer.
4: And on an 18-month-old, so you think of how small space that is.
2: Yeah, it's pretty incredible. Absolutely.
1: Right. Well, it's funny because we talked about those little mannequins earlier that they have, and they have not only the mannequins in adult form, but children form, so
2: and
1: they can learn
2: how to
1: do these types of surgeries and operations better.
2: And something like a dog bite is it's an emergency, right? I mean, one day or 1 minute, everything is fine. The next minute, oh my God, we're running to the emergency room, and you guys happen to be out of town.
3: Yeah,
4: we had just left, I think, that afternoon for a weekend out of town, so sprinted right back when we heard, and came straight here. I think it was, 2 o'clock in the morning or something when we arrived here, and spent the next, I believe, 3 days here.
2: And so what happened then? Charlie had to have, you said, multiple surgeries at this point?
3: Yes, they had to repair the eyelid and then had to have multiple revisions to her face. She had a pretty substantial scar on her face. So we had a plastic surgeon here through Children's that took care of those. I think there was 3 or 4 revisions throughout the time. And then we had over 40 appointments with people to make sure it was healing right, going well. And now she looks great. Right?
4: She does. It's incredible.
3: A little scar. And
2: that's one of those things, that, I don't know, Dave, if you've ever thought about that, but having a plastic surgeon on staff here at Children's, because you might think, well, what would you need that for? But, case in point, I'm sure there's a ton of reasons that you do that we just don't think about. And, a dog bite isn't overly common, but it's not common either.
4: It's amazing how many people have shared similar stories when it happened.
2: Yeah, that is. And, it happens so fast and at no fault of the child or the dog might have been spooked or whatever the case is. And it had just happened so quickly.
1: Right. And we see the photograph. She does look great, and all thanks to the work of many, including the plastic surgeon Kristen Clement. Is that right?
4: Yep.
3: Clement.
4: Yep. Yep.
1: So she did great work.
3: Yeah. And,
4: she's fantastic.
3: Dr. Garcia looked after her eye, and he did phenomenal work. Mm-hmm. I think that was one thing that was so powerful to us, of having the adjacency to Frater, of having that extra specialty right here. Was amazing to have that on staff and have them cross-utilize doctors and things. We were really grateful for that.
4: And I know that's part of how I realized just how amazingly impressive this place is. We grew up in the suburbs of here, so I knew Children's existed. But I honestly never realized it was so much more than just, every big city has a children's hospital, doesn't it? Until that experience and seeing the types of specialists here was really when my eyes opened to everything here.
1: Well, it's just sort of one of the testimonies, Doreen, about how important Children's is for people who aren't aware of what goes on here, and then all of a sudden they have to be aware of what's going on here.
2: And it might not, you might never have needed it. And I hope that you, if you're listening, that you don't, maybe you don't even have kids, but someone you know does, mm-hmm. right? You have nieces, you have nephews, you have neighbors, you have friends, and wouldn't you want them to have the best care possible? And you just never know what's going to happen. You guys did not go and plan this trip thinking that, well, if something happens, we have Children's Hospital right there. Yeah. Of course not. Yeah. But aren't you glad that it is here?
3: Absolutely.
4: Incredibly.
3: And I think that, too, when our daughter goes to a clinic that's a children's hospital clinic, and the fact that they have the behavioral specialist, because it means a lot to know that they can get the care they need wherever they are. It's not even just the hospital here, right? It's throughout the entire network.
1: Sure.
2: Yeah, we talked a lot about that yesterday now, that, you know, in order to take care of the whole health of the child, mm-hmm. mental health, it plays a big part in that. And at their clinics and at their doctor's pediatrician's office, now everybody gets to ask the questions, because sometimes kids come in for a broken ankle and all of a sudden you find that there might be other things going on, which is truly important. And these are the things that your donations help to fund.
1: And was it a tough decision for you guys when you were asked to come speak to us during the Radiothon? Or?
4: Oh, God, no.
3: Yeah. Right. Yeah, we're so thankful for Children's. Mm-hmm. You know, I think it's something that I didn't know I cared that it was here, but, you know, I'm just so grateful that it exists in our community.
2: Mm-hmm. And you said that Charlie looks great now. Are there any future worries that you need to worry about?
3: She may require a revision at some point. The final one, unfortunately, Children's skin is so thin that it's really hard to make the scars perfect.
2: Yeah.
3: But we decided we're going to leave it up to her, right? If she gets older, if she wants to do more, that's her decision. And, you know, she's more than welcome to if she wants to, but it's up to her.
4: And I tried raising her so far that, you know, this is part of who you are.
5: Right. And I have to know, as she grows older, is she able to convey or understand what happened to her as a young girl growing up now?
4: She knows, you know, kids are kids. Sometimes we'll be somewhere playing at a park and a kid will walk up to her and say, "What's that?" Mm-hmm. And point to her face. And she goes, "No, my dog bite." But then just rolls it off.
2: Right. Yeah. Kids are so resilient.
4: Yeah.
2: And we talk about that all of the time, that a lot of times when we talk to the parents and it's the kid who is the one patting their back and telling him, "Mom, it's okay."
4: Yep.
2: You know, because they are. The kids are, and you want them to have the best care no matter what. And this is where you're going to get it, right?
4: Absolutely.
2: Here through these doors. Thank you guys for sharing your story. Happy Mother's Day to you as well.
4: Thank you.
1: I just have to ask this one thing, because we both know a Charlotte named Charlie as well.
2: Yes. Yeah.
1: How did that come about, where you decided to call her Charlie, or did she decide that?
4: You know, I think the first few months we were probably 50-50 back and forth on what we called her.
1: Yeah.
4: And we just sort of settled on Charlie. Not long after we settled on it, as I'm pretty sure when she decided she wanted to be Charlotte. So that's what she introduces herself as now. We still say Charlie.
3: And it's kind of funny, when we were having Charlie, we were in the hospital, we had picked out other names, right? There was all other stuff. And she woke up, it was kind of a challenging delivery, and she woke up, she was, "Well, it's none of those names. It's Charlie." And so I think that stuck from the very beginning, right? Yep. She said Charlie when she saw her, and that's what it's going to be forever.
1: All right.
2: Well, that's awesome. We're glad she's doing well. 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
1: All right. 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
5: Thank you for donating.
6: It's not just a hospital, it's a place, a community, a family, a home. The reality here is I'm holding your hand on this journey, I'm gonna walk through life with you, and I'm gonna make sure that you are a better person when you come out. To me, that allowed me to get through this, just get back on my feet, and they were right there for me. Everyone on this team, everyone was.
7: I never dreamed I could cry so hard. That ain't like a man.
8: We have very special patients and families, and it's a great place to be. Every day is a challenge, and I think as much as we give to the patients, they give right back to us.
9: Thank you to the nurses, the providers, the doctors, the staff, every single person on West 5 that came into our room. They held us up on our worst days of our lives. They spend time away from their children and families in the middle of the night, at any hour of every day, and they save lives. And they saved Keely.
10: We had one of the most renowned heart surgeons for children in the country, and I knew we were in good hands because it was like a miracle.
11: We are a community resource. We are a community gem thanks to the community. And you can't do that pet therapy, that music therapy, the art therapy, and everything else without the support of a community. And the KLH community has rocked for over 25 years.
10: They saved our baby's life, and they make sure that she is now going to thrive.
12: I've seen miracles happen in my life and in my son's life just through being a part of Children's and all the different therapies that we've been able to go through, and the doctors and the therapists that have worked with him. It has made a tremendous difference in my life and in his life.
13: So I am now 6 years off treatment, and I'm a senior in high school now, and I'm doing a lot better. I come once a year for like normal checkups in the survivorship clinic, so it's a really good experience to come back here and see everyone again, and it just feels right at home.
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4: Yeah, Tom Ewald. How are you, Tom?
2: Hey, good morning, Doreen. It's great to hear from you.
4: Glad to have you back, as well as one of our Miracle Marathon sponsors. Why, Tom, do you sponsor us every year?
2: You know, there's so many reasons why, you know, with the Children's Hospital and all the good that they do in our community, just more people need to continue to know about it. And I was just talking to somebody not long ago, and you know, I didn't realize that. I looked it up, but there's over 40 clinic locations that they've got, you know, and they're popping up in communities all over. So it makes better care for children more accessible to more people. And it's really, you know, really, really important and it's impressive that they do what they do. And the other thing that, you know, really sparked a lot of interest this year, Doreen, is we've got an employee

0: with us, and I was visiting with her one day, and just came up all of a sudden about children's, and this was a couple months ago. So I thought, wow, I said, is this okay if I talk about it? But she had a 17-year-old son, has a 17-year-old son that went into cardiac arrest. She chose to take him to children's, and he was in a coma for 9 days.
1: Oh.
0: And in that period of time, I mean, obviously the doctors are monitoring everything, and he came out of it, and he's doing great. But, you know, it's pretty amazing to see what happens. And, you know, what would you do? I mean, if you didn't have children's, I mean, you know, these special things that are pretty unique, and I thought that was pretty impressive. So,
2: Tom, the fact that you're sponsoring the phone bank is apropos, because you've got a great workforce at Ewald Automotive, and we've got a great workforce of volunteers manning the phones. Make them ring right now, folks, as you're hearing Tom Ewald talk to us here during the Miracle Marathon. We're here to raise as much money as we possibly can. May is Military Month. Big for you, too, right, Tom?
0: It sure is. Yeah, we like to do a lot to give back to our veterans and first responders. And I'll tell you what, we're excited to get kicking things off this weekend.
2: 62 years in business, I'm reading now. What an amazing run for you guys.
0: Yeah, it's been really good. 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So yes, it's been amazing, and I couldn't be more thankful for all of our great customers and all of our fantastic employees.
2: I know Doreen has tested a bunch of your cars too.
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5: You are the most inquisitive and active twins, I think. Might have an issue here with the audio. Just hang on.
6: Okay. Yeah.
7: Crushed the system.
8: What are you feeling when you walk through these doors?
9: Thankful. It's a good feeling to walk through the doors. I know without this place, we wouldn't have him. So this hospital means a lot to me.
10: It's such a beautiful jewel to have in our city, to have this security to know that there is this tremendous place for children to be cared for. I don't think I would want to be anywhere else. I get so lost
11: sometimes. You know, you come in and you're so worried about your child
10: and overwhelmed.
11: You don't even know the questions to ask. They're answering things before you know what to ask, and just the support. And I just want to shout out to everybody here at Children's. So the person that takes your car when you're lifting your, you know, child out of the car into the wheelchair, or people that are feeding us while we're here, the nurses, the doctors, just everybody that greets you or helps you find your way.
8: That's pretty special. Do you like this place?
12: Yeah.
8: Yeah.
13: One of our doctors came to us and said, try to get up at Milwaukee. They have a great program up there. They kind of tend to look at kids as a whole picture, and you're kind of getting piecemealed down here. So we made an appointment and came up here, and from appointment one, we knew we were in the right place.
11: They help us every step of the way and give us the confidence and give us the information that we need to help our children be the best that they can be. This hospital, the people that work here, they're just a huge part of our family. And we, you know, just feel so fortunate that, again, Children's is right here in our backyard supporting

0: you know what? Nurses do play cards on really good days. Here at Children's, they get to play cards and they get to color. And those are the really good days for some of these kids, because more often than not, they don't even have time to go to the bathroom by themselves. And it's not just the nurses. It's the maintenance staff who comes and fixes a toy of hers. And it's the check-in people. It's the security who helps you, you know, when you're like, I don't know where to park my car. My kid's upstairs. Everyone here at this hospital. You hope that you never have to be in this place. But if you are, this is such a great place to be.
1: I never thought I would be here. But I couldn't be more thankful for this hospital, because I don't know where we would be at with a different team. I don't know if they would have handled it the way that the team here did.
2: Mm-hmm. They're the best around. They've treated us with like utmost respect and made sure that we were comfortable.
3: What do you like about Dr. Nick?
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5: And whether people give a little or give a lot, again, in my 30 years, I have seen remarkable things become everyday things because people gave from their hearts and allowed us to do work that we otherwise couldn't do. Innovation takes money, and money doesn't come from the usual places as it did in the old days. So it really is from the heart and soul of the community.

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4: That's 414-337-9554.
5: So, Doreen, I think we're experiencing, what you call it, twinergy?
6: Twinergy. That's the twin energy. I went to grade school with several sets of twins in high school, actually. So, I'm a little familiar with it. And we definitely are feeling it with these two right in front of us. We have Maisie and Piper and Mom Judy, along with Alyssa from March of Dimes NICU Family Support. So, welcome, everybody.
7: Thank you.
8: Thanks.
6: Let's talk a little bit about these adorable little ones in front of us, Maisie and Piper, and they're 8 months old.
7: Yes.
6: Mm-hmm. And their due date was December 8th. When were they actually born?
8: August 27th.
6: Wow.
8: Yes.
6: That's pretty early. Not that you were expecting them to come that early, but they did. And then what happens?
8: They are identical twins. We call them Mo-Dye twins. So they share a placenta, but they had two separate sacs. And very rare things that can happen called TTTS, twin-to-twin transfusion syndrome.
5: Wow.
8: Yes. It's very rare, and sure enough, they got it. And
6: what does that mean?
8: So that means that the blood supply and the nutrients are not getting shared from the placenta to each twin individually. So Piper had, at that point, 11 centimeters of fluid, and Maisie had less than one. So she was saran-wrapped under my rib cage while Piper was doing backflips. Both can be very, very dangerous to both twins, so we were rushed. My husband rushed me down to Chicago and had a laser ablation surgery, which they went right through my belly just to kind of cut off that extra blood supply to Piper, make sure they were even, and drain some fluid. It worked, which was excellent, but it compromised their membranes. So they went from sharing one placenta with two rooms to sharing one placenta in one room, which they then were mono-mono twins, which is very, very risky.
5: Wow.
8: That unfortunately caused their water to break early at 24 weeks.
6: Oh yeah, not ideal.
8: No, held them in until 25 weeks, and that brought us here.
5: What was their weight when they were born?
8: About a pound and a half each.
5: Wow.
6: Wow. And we've talked about this in a couple of cases earlier. The lungs are not developed yet, and then what other complications?
8: That was mostly kind of their biggest one, was their lungs weren't developed, so they were immediately intubated, and which means they have a tube going down their throat into their lungs to keep them going, and they stayed like that for a very long time, a few months, until we were actually able to get them on lesser breathing support.
7: Their eyes.
8: Their eyes, yeah. Maisie had a little surgery to be done with her eyes, just because when you need so much air support in your lungs, the little blood vessels sometimes don't grow as far. So she had to get some laser to kind of stop that so we wouldn't detach a retina, which it worked as well. So.
6: Awesome. And you were in the NICU for how long?
8: 6 months.
6: Wow.
5: And you speak very well about it. Now, you seem very calm, cool, and collected, but was it always that way right in the beginning?
8: No. Therapy. <Yeah. laughs> But no, I was very, very fortunate. About a month or so in, I needed a little bit more mental support from other moms, and that's where I met Alyssa with the March of Dimes.
6: Yeah, so tell us a little bit about the NICU Family Support and March of Dimes and what you all do.
9: So obviously the March of Dimes is an organization that helps moms and babies, but in about 75 different hospitals, we have the NICU Family Support Program. So that's really, it's called our mission work, and it's really, a chance to get to know and support moms. I mean, we can't do a whole lot to support the babies at that point. Mm-hmm. That's what children's have amazing doctors and nurses, but really, if we feel like if we're helping the moms, it's going to translate to help the babies.
6: Absolutely.
9: And we do that in a lot of different ways, but one of the biggest ways is we just provide an opportunity for them to come and meet and talk with each other. I mean, I try to get in and talk to as many of them as possible, too, and love on them, but if they can talk to each other, it's kind of invaluable.
6: And so you guys formed a little group?
8: We did.
6: And what is it called? Because I thought it was adorable.
8: We love our NIC cuties.
6: Our NIC cuties. And then and they're the group of moms who all had babies in the NICU at the same time. And another mom down here came to sort of watch, and you said she's the last of the NIC cuties up there left in the NICU.
8: The majority of us, we call ourselves long haulers. We're there for a very long time, and the NICU can be a very scary place. It doesn't matter if you're there for one day or 6 months. It is not fun to do it alone. Mm-hmm. So Alyssa was able to give us a venue to start doing arts and crafts, which are my favorite thing. Yeah. You may have seen Maisie and Piper on socials before as Elphaba and Glinda, because I like to crochet.
9: They're Insta-famous already.
6: Yes. Oh, yeah.
5: One of the cool features about the NICU, and Dorian and I both witnessed this in person, was the music therapy that occurs.
8: Yes.
6: We love that.
5: That is brilliant. did these two benefit from that?
8: They loved it. They had their first, we call it rock concert, where this was the first time we were able to scoot the beds together, and I could get a picture of them both together next to me. That took months and months and months to actually happen. So that was a really special time, and music therapy was part of the reason that to happen. She had her guitar, and she got to play. And
5: there are specialists who sing to the babies,
8: correct.
5: Right? And these are very talented vocalists who are also very tender and caring with the kids.
8: Yes.
5: It's fascinating to watch.
9: It's Madeline's only job is music therapy.
2: Mm-hmm. She plays the guitar.
8: Yeah. She actually made a point to come every time Maisie and Piper would have eye exams, because mm-hmm. it's kind of brutal how they open the eyes, and she sang to them to keep them calm the whole time, which is amazing.
5: And it worked. We've seen it in action.
6: Yeah, and so you graduated, is that what they call it, when you leave the NICU? How long ago was that?
8: That was back in end of February.
6: And then when you were able to finally go home, was it end of February at that time?
8: Yeah. A very rare thing for twins, they left on the same day. Mm-hmm. Normally one twin goes home before the other, but they both were ready, and we left together.
6: And they're thriving? They're doing everything they're supposed to be doing now?
8: Yes, they're officially off of the extra oxygen needed, and they're just like normal babies.
6: And they're very, very curious. We saw that Piper found her hand.
8: Yes.
6: And look at, she's
8: showing off.
6: Interested in her hand. Yep. And then and Maisie here, she's going to be mayor, I think, one day.
8: Mm-hmm.
6: At least maybe of the hospital.
8: Yes.
6: If she doesn't want to do the whole city. But thank you for sharing your stories. What would you tell to anybody listening here? Why they should support Children's?
8: I was a children's kid. When I was little, I had asthma and a lot of allergies and things like that. So I remember coming here when I was young, and it always made me feel comfortable. Coming here as a parent is even scarier than coming as a kid, and everyone still made me feel very comfortable. So having this here so close in the Milwaukee area is so important. Also, one thing, when I was having all of my stuff done before even having the babies, I was at Frater, and you guys are connected here, and that just was an ease of mind that they just rolled right down the hall, and I was able to see them when I was still recovering, which doesn't happen with every hospital, that's super, super important, I think.
5: It's a perfect example to show just how much the funding is needed for the specialties at the NICU unit. Speech therapists, music therapists, RNs, doctors.
9: March of Dimes.
6: Absolutely.
5: Exactly. And so that's why the funding is necessary.
6: Yes, it is. And it's a power burst hour right now. Thanks to the folks at Johnson Controls. 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
5: Thank you for your time, and best of luck in the
8: future.
5: Happy
8: Mother's Day. Thank you so much.
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0: Molly mentioned the HOT clinic. What is that exactly? Why is it called that?
1: So the HOT clinic, it stands for Hematology Oncology Transplant, and we are the clinic side. So there's an inpatient unit and then an outpatient clinic where the patients come when they don't need their inpatient chemo infusions. Mm-hmm. And I worked on the HOT unit and then transitioned over to the outpatient clinic. Mm-hmm.
2: Okay, so then you guys kind of have a full circle moment here. Now, before we get to that, was it because of your experience at Children's as a patient that you decided you wanted to become a nurse, or was it just something you always wanted to do?
3: It definitely confirmed it. I have a lot of nursing role models in my family, my grandma, my uncle, my aunt, but then when I was going through treatment here and just the unbelievable care that I got, that Renee gave, I was like, yep, this is it.
2: Okay, and then so to your full circle moment here, when you were treating Allie, you didn't have children.
1: No, actually, I have grown up at Children's Wisconsin. I was not married. I had no children, and I've been here for 25 years, so it has seen me through, like, my full life cycle.
2: And now you have children.
1: I do.
2: And lo and behold, one of those ends up in the ER.
1: Yes. He broke his wrist. And we came in, and it was change of shift, and it was during, like, the COVID, kind of like the post-COVID era where we were still, like, wearing masks. And a new nurse came in, and she's like, hi, my name is Allie. Is it okay if I'm your nurse? And I looked at her, and I was like, of course it's okay that you're my nurse. And I couldn't think of anybody better to take care of my son than Allie.
2: Did you know she was a nurse here?
1: I did. I just didn't know she. It was just a twist of fate that she was working that night, because we have kept in touch. Anytime she had an off therapy visit, we would always kind of catch up and visit, and she would kind of fill me in and as to where she was in her life journey, and so to watch that progression has been wonderful, and then to be at the receiving end of her care. Is truly special.
0: And what kind of job did Nurse Allie do with your son?
1: Beyond exceptional.
2: And you're both now your children's nurses, so tell us a little bit about what do you love about being a nurse here at Children's. You want to start, Allie?
3: Oh, yeah. I think all of the resources and all of the just, like, above and beyond care that we can give. I work PM, so that's like 3 p.m. to 3 a.m., so I kind of see a little bit of the daytime versus the nighttime, and just all of the things that we are able to help families through, whether that's giving meal cards if people have any type of food scarcity, helping with car seats for rides home, knowing about all of the different things that I received when I was a patient here, and being able to share that with some of the families that come in through the ER, and hopefully giving them, like, a little light at the end of the tunnel. It's incredible. And there's just such a great team here. And I think Renee's, like, life cycle here really speaks to that. Being here 25 years, there's not a lot of hospitals that can say that when it comes to their employees.
0: You mentioned the 3 p.m. to 3 a.m. shift, 12 hours. You know, we've been doing 12-hour shifts on this marathon, and it's grueling for us. I can't imagine doing what you guys do for two. Is that a normal shift for a nurse?
3: That is a normal shift. Usually it's 3 12s, lots of snacks, coffee.
2: Yeah, for sure. All right, and then Renee, same question. What? Tell us, since over the 25-year span here, what is your favorite part about being here?
1: The patients and their families. When I was in nursing school, I had always wanted to be a pediatric oncology nurse. I am unsure why, because I had no history with that. But watching these patients and their families walk through the darkest of times, and then to watch them come, like, to this first full circle moment, is more than I ever thought that my nursing career could give me.
2: Yeah, you give hope, and hope becomes contagious. And it shows. And thank you guys for sharing your stories. Happy Mother's Day.
1: Thank you.
2: To you as well.
0: Two more great nurses.

0: It's our Nurses Week. This is awesome.
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1: The Leibham family is here.
2: Yes, they are. And before we get to them, just a reminder, it is a Power Burst Hour brought to you by Waterstone Bank. 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Your dollar becomes doubled. Your $25 becomes $50. So make that donation now. And Dave, you may not know this, but the Herma Heart Institute here at Children's is takes care of them from birth and through adult and through adulthood. Right, you'll always be a patient there, even if you're not a child anymore. And that is sort of the case here. We have Mom Sarah, Dad Pete, and then Luke, who is 19 years old and still a patient of the Herma Heart Institute, and will be right forever. So tell us, Luke, a little bit about your story and your children's journey.
3: So I was born with a bicuspid aortic valve, and from then on, we were recommended to Children's Hospital, and so I've been going here all my life, and then I had open heart surgery when I was 9 years old, and then from that point forward, just yearly checkups, MRIs here and there, and now I am currently attending University of Wisconsin-Milwaukee. I'm a freshman, and I'm hoping to eventually become a doctor again and kind of make an impact on kids' lives the same way Children's has for me.
1: Now explain bicuspid aortic valve. So bicuspid is a tooth, but I don't know how it applies to the valves in the heart.
3: So from my understanding, the aorta valve or the aortic valve has three like flaps in it, and the defect is where it has two. So they gotta fix that. I don't really know everything it all affects, but yeah.
2: But tell us about your, I was reading in your little bio here that it says when you have to come for your yearly appointment, even as a kid, you looked forward to coming into Children's. You don't hear that very often. I mean, we do actually about Children's, but about a child wanting to come to the doctor.
3: Well, the way I saw it, I got a day off of school, got to go a little trip to Milwaukee, and then I got to go out to lunch with my mom or dad, so I would say that's a pretty good day other than being in school.
1: Yeah, traveling down from Sheboygan, where you guys live, right?
3: Yeah.
1: At the time. And your aunt also works at Children's, correct?
3: Yeah, correct.
1: Yeah. So what does she do?
3: Radiology
4: imaging department. Radiology. She heads up that department. And so every time we came for an MRI or a other procedure, she would be there and welcome Luke right away, too, and stuff like that. It was pretty cool.
1: Your sister, Pete, then?
4: It's my brother's wife,
1: gotcha.
4: So my sister-in-law.
1: Pete is the dad, by the way. He's wearing a Brewers shirt.
2: Yep.
1: Near and dear to your heart, I know, Doreen.
2: Huge Brewers
1: taking
2: fan.
1: On the Yankees in a series this weekend.
4: Go Brewers.
2: All right, and Mom, Sarah, so Luke is your oldest. Now, is this something, a heart issue in the family at all, or did this just come out of left field?
5: We actually have two other children, and my husband, his family does have a heart defect, which is HCM, and one of our children also has that heart defect as well.
2: So are they patients here as well at Children's?
5: They did actually bring him in initially for an MRI, and he's been cleared to not return for a couple years.
2: Well, that's good news. That's good news. And you said that you were inspired, Luke, to go into medicine. Is it pediatrics that you want to do as well?
3: Yeah. So I didn't really know at first what I all wanted to do. But when I started thinking about how big of an impact, you know, this hospital made on my life, I just thought it'd be so cool to do the same with other like children like myself. So that's a really big driving factor for what I want to study.
1: It says here in your bio that when you were here, one of the nurses put the Olympics on television for you to watch.
3: Yeah, so when I had my open heart surgery, it was right around the time of the Summer Olympics in 2016.
1: Yeah.
3: And so they put on the Olympics and just watch with me, talk with me.

What's worse than being too expensive? Being invisible. Think about it. People can't choose you if they don't know you even exist. When they search for you, they pick the business they recognize, the business that markets. If you're not showing up in ads, you're just another name that they scroll right past. Visibility is not optional. It's the first step to winning customers. 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

0: What's worse than being too expensive? Being invisible. Think about it. People can't choose you if they don't know you even exist. When they search for you, they pick the business they recognize, the business that markets. If you're not showing up in ads, you're just another name that they scroll right past. Visibility is not...
1: We'll take care of their family and, you know, give them hope.
2: It is a team effort here. 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
3: And that team approach is why families come from throughout the country for specialized care here. Having had the honor of working here since 1989, our institution is blessed by the community. 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
2: It's really important for everybody to know that every dollar, no matter whether you're giving $1 or you're giving $1 million, it directly supports the care that Children's Wisconsin provides to kids and families.
4: Donating, if you have a dollar, if you have $20, if you have $100, it doesn't matter the amount. 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
5: I had faith and hope in the whole entire team here at Children's, knowing that we brought him to the correct place.
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5: It's a power burst hour. That means for the next several minutes here, you can make a donation and it will be doubled thanks to Waterstone Bank. So 414-337-WKLH. And Dave, one of the things that we talk about is, you know, where the funding is going and what does it do? And something that people don't think about necessarily is on our walk to the bathroom through the lobby here, there's a fish tank and tables were set up where there were people playing games with kids. And then there's the Family Resource Center. And all of that is through funding. Those fish are fed, they're taken care of. It's not cheap to have an aquarium like that. Those are saltwater fish. And the amount of times that you see kids, patients, even siblings, visitors, stop in front of that tank, point out Dory and Nemo. It's just one of those things you don't think about, but that has to come from somewhere. And part of your donations go to fund that. The Family Resource Center, we talked about a little bit the other day with the Xbox games or the video games, and that's where they keep those systems and the games and movies for the kids to watch.
6: Always updated, too.
5: Always updated.
6: The latest stuff. And, you know, even the food is great here. Now, that may sound like not much, but I've been to other hospitals where the food isn't that good, and it's really good here.
5: And when you're stuck for days on end or weeks or months or whatever it is, that makes a huge difference. And one of the kids that we talked to the other day said that it was the hamburgers and something else, I think the popcorn maybe, from the food here that kind of kept them going. It does make a difference, and those things don't come free.
6: Yep, it's an excellent culture that they have established here at Children's and that continues on a yearly basis, similar to the culture that has been put together by our next guest.
5: Yes, and every year the Milwaukee Admirals have a children's hospital game. That means proceeds from the tickets sales go directly here to Children's, and they bring us a big check, although we don't get the big serious, literal check. Not the big cardboard one like we like to see.
7: Although we would like the big cardboard one, too. Yes. We want to put it on display somewhere. Yeah,
8: whoever has that. You can't go through the drive-thru with those.
5: No, that's true. That's true. But we like big in the other literal word form of a check as well. So we have John Greenberg and Charlie Larson here from the Milwaukee Admirals. Welcome, guys.
8: Thank you. Thank you. It's all great to be here.
6: Yeah. Did you have some difficulty? Because we heard you were like on the premises a while ago. And this points out another thing that they do well here. They guide people to where they need to be.
5: Because it's like a maze in here sometimes. You don't exactly know where you're headed.

0: And there are volunteers that will help you with that.
1: Yeah, the volunteers were great coming in, and certainly security. You know, you want to make sure everybody's safe when they come in the, in the hospital. So everybody got us here, and I finally got to the right chair.
2: You do look like a dangerous guy, John, sometimes.
0: So tell us a little bit about the game that happens every year and what goes on.
1: So back when Harris Tur bought the team back in 2005, one of the things we talked about right away was wanting to give back to our community. And he said, let's have a game every year where we donate some money from whatever the crowd may be to some organization in Milwaukee that makes a huge impact in our community. And we've played for the Boys and Girls Club, and we played for Children's, you know, and the, in the last whole bunch of years we've been playing for Children's because this is such a critical asset to Milwaukee, and we're so proud to be in a city that has this resource for people. And our fans have really taken to this every year when we have our charity game. They're like, you play for Children's, right? And it's like, yes, we are. Well, we're coming. So it really does help with that. And it was part of a huge five-game period this year. 5 days were all huge promotions, and it was critical to our business overall. And that day was a really fun celebration of not only Admirals hockey, but Children's as a whole. We did a lot of really fun things that day, and our crowd really responded. So happy to provide some needed dollars here to the hospital.
0: And we are happy that you chose Children's as well.
2: And are we ready to unveil this check?
1: Sure. So we have, we've actually got a few different checks here.
2: Great.
1: We had a statistical category as well during the course of the regular season that we teamed up with Northwestern Mutual on, and each, the both the Admirals and Northwestern Mutual are giving $21,200 each, and then just from the game itself, that was another $25,000 from the ticket sales and our 50-50 that day and our game day auction. So today we are happy to present a total of $46,687.
0: Wow. Thank you. You know, Dave Luzak was on yesterday. He had one of his foundation board meetings, and he stopped in to visit with us for a little bit, and he talks about how Children's is one of those that if there would be a Mount Rushmore of the state of Wisconsin or in the city of Milwaukee, this area, Children's would be right up there. And I think Northwestern Mutual might be up there as well.
1: They would be. And yes, so if you actually, if you add the $21,000, they're going to be donating as well. It's almost $68,000 in total just from those. So
2: good job.
1: Absolutely.
0: We appreciate the partnership. We appreciate you guys. We love Admirals hockey. So thanks again for making your way through the maze, getting here, and giving us the check.
2: And by the way, the Admirals website still available for information with stuff going on during the off season.
1: Absolutely.
2: Right,
1: yeah. Just because we finished play doesn't mean that everything, you know, we don't pull the plug out.
2: Right.
1: Don't plug it back in September. So no, we'll be out all over the community all summer long.
3: Not to mention the garage sale
1: garage
3: happening.
1: Garage sale's coming up.
0: Tell
1: us
0: about that.
1: Yeah, May 30th. It's an annual event right on the floor of the arena. And you can buy game used jerseys, you can buy promotional items, nice. Other merch, and everything else. It's a really fun day, and you can go to our website to find out more. But you'll see us at Summerfest, you'll see us at the State Fair, you'll see Roscoe at a million parades.
0: Love it.
1: So we'll be around.
2: All right.
0: Well, thank you. Thank you both for joining us, and we have more Miracle Marathon coming up
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1: And our next guest has a great name we'll get to here in just a moment, Doreen.
2: Yeah, we have the family here, the Pop family. So we have Mom Kaylee, Dad Parker, and the star of the show this morning, Maverick.
1: Maverick Pop.
2: Good morning. Yeah, great name.
1: Yeah, it's like, you know, it reminds me of the new field goal kicker for the Green Bay Packers, Trey Smack. Mm-hmm. Yeah, Maverick Pop is just destined to be a star in something, I think.
2: Well, he's the star this morning. Good morning, you guys. So let's talk a little bit about Maverick. Kaylee, we'll start with you. Mm-hmm. He had a little history of asthma, right?
3: Correct.
2: But other than that, nothing really going on until one day your life is upside down.
3: Absolutely.
2: What happened?
3: So he's struggled with asthma since he was a little kid. We'd be in and out of Children's occasionally, you know, a day, you know, a few hours in the ER here or there. And then in January, we had just got back from a little water park weekend with the family, and he started to get sick. And we actually thought it was more like appendicitis or something because he was complaining more of stomach pain. And we came in and then got admitted. And pretty quickly they found out that he had a few different viruses or things going on. But mainly it was pneumonia in his lung that filled his lung up. And he ended up needing a chest tube. And kind of after that chest tube placement is when things kind of went downhill kind of quickly for us.
2: Nothing that you would ever expect,
3: no,
2: right?
3: Absolutely
2: I mean,
3: not.
2: I know pneumonia can happen to anybody, but you know, when you think about it, you think it's an older people get pneumonia.
3: Yeah, maybe.
2: And stuff. But he was how old? 4?
3: He was 4 at the time when we came into Children's. Yep.
2: And it turned serious pretty quickly.
3: Yeah, within about 48 hours, we were in the ICU. We had just been sitting at home. I'm like, do you really even need to go to the doctor? I'm a nurse practitioner, so I'm like, do you really need to go to the doctor? And then in 48 hours, all of a sudden, we're in the PICU. So, yeah.
2: Yeah, you know, you never expect anything like that to happen
3: to
2: your own kids. So then what happens next? Now we're in the ICU, mm-hmm. and
3: so then we were intubated and in the ICU for about a week, which for the first few days was a little touch and go. Lots of different medications were being added. We called them all of his accessories. He got basically all the equipment you could get in the ICU.
2: Yeah.
3: But then he started to make some small improvements. His x-rays started to just very slowly improve. So after about a week, he was able to be extubated, and then we were able to get moved to a different floor, West 10, and that's where we spent the next 3 weeks. We had a few setbacks here and there, but we were here for quite a long time, about 30 days total.
2: Wow. And so did he have to spend his birthday here?
3: Luckily not. Okay. So he went home on a Wednesday, February 25th, and his birthday was Friday, February 27th. So our goal was to get him out by his birthday, and we achieved that goal, even though I think some of the nurses were looking forward to birthday cakes, yeah. So they were a little disappointed, but they were very happy to see him go home.
1: So with your experience as a nurse practitioner, you kind of understood some of what was going on for you, the dad, Parker. Was it tougher for you to understand and comprehend, and did they make it easier for you with the staff giving you information?
4: So I'm actually at Children's a lot, too. I'm a Milwaukee police officer, so
2: okay.
4: A lot of times we come to the Children's ER or Frederick ER. Mm-hmm. The tough part for me was that the intubation, because when I see intubation in my line of work, usually it means very bad, right?
2: Yeah.
4: So you see your own kid going through that, and you're just thinking the worst thing possible, you know?
2: Yeah, and so now because he has asthma, I guess there's a concern, right, for the rest of his life that these kinds of viruses, these kinds of things could be an issue?
3: So we'll be a pulmonary family for the rest of our lives, so that means we'll have a lung doctor for probably a very long time, but what was nice is some of the doctors you see when you're admitted then become your doctors when you go into the clinic. So that was like comforting knowing that like some of our providers like followed us through with our journey and that they know Maverick because he was here for so long. So
2: yeah, we talked to a lot of families. They become first name basis friends
3: absolutely.
2: With their doctors.
3: Yeah.
2: Yeah.
3: Oh, yeah.
2: That's another thing that makes Children's so unique. It's the whole family, the one team. You
3: absolutely.
2: Really do feel like when your child is being worked on that he's the only patient that they have at the time.
3: Mm-hmm. Yeah.
2: Another reason that this place is so special.
1: The staff that cared for Maverick is listed here in your bio. It's like 10 people.
3: I have a whole notes list that I was was like, because we made sure we gave everyone thank you cards and like flowers and
4: Olive Garden
3: and Olive Garden and snacks and things. So yeah, we appreciated everybody so much. And the nurses work usually 12-hour shifts, so you'd spend a whole 12 hours with that nurse, and then sometimes they'd see you back the next day. So you'd get really used to them. He has a favorite nurse on West 10, Maddie, so she's really special to us. So.
2: Nice. Yeah. I mean, you never expect your child to have to need to spend any time in a hospital, let alone as much time as you guys did. But thank God Children's is here. And these people, these doctors, these nurses, the staff. We were talking about that earlier, from the volunteers to the people that clean the rooms to the valet, everybody. Is so important here. So for everybody that's listening, what would you say to them on why they should take part and donate today?
3: So, I mean, we were here for about 30 days, and we know there are so many kids that are here even longer than Maverick was, but the thing that made it less exhausting was all the different activities and things that they could bring into the room. So even though Maverick was on quarantine for a long time, they still brought a school teacher to the room so he didn't fall behind on school lessons and things like that. The therapy dogs are amazing. There's toy carts, bless you. You got another one? No. So we went home with more toys than we knew what to do with. So, but these are the things that this money goes towards, so the kids can feel like kids when they're here. Beach balls, toys, blankets, fun pillowcases, things that don't make a hospital so scary. So that's super important to us, that way the kids also have the great medical equipment, but the toys to feel like children.
2: Yeah, that's exactly right. They're not just little adults. Children need to be treated like children, and it's a whole different world. Well, thank you guys for sharing your story. Maverick, do you remember, what are your favorite toys?
5: What did you get from the hospital that you liked? Say over here, what did you get?
4: Your beach ball.
5: Can you say beach ball?
6: Hi, beach ball.
2: Right. That's awesome. Well, thank you so much for sharing your story. We appreciate it.
1: We'll be following your career as the new field goal kicker for the Packers someday. Replacing Trace Mack.
2: You never know.
1: Yes. And by the way, radio hosts like gift certificates to Olive Garden, too.
4: Noted. Yes.
1: I'm just kidding.
2: You guys, happy Mother's Day,
3: thank
2: too,
3: you. Thanks so much.
4: Thank you, guys.
1: All right. If you'd like to donate, please do. 414-337-WKLH. It's 414-337-9554, or you could text WKLH Kids to 34984 to make a donation. And yeah, that's right, Doreen. We're in the middle of a power hour, right?
2: We are. That means every dollar you donate until 8 o'clock this morning will be doubled. Thank you to Meyer. So make that donation. Make those phones ring. Volunteers are waiting.
1: All right. Thanks, Pop Family. Appreciate it. Good luck. As we continue with the Miracle Marathon here on 96.5 KLH.
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Ever wonder how people decide where to spend their money? It usually starts with a simple search. Mary just moved to town. She's looking for a local coffee shop. What does she do? Well, she pulls out her phone and types best coffee shop near me. And instantly, Google gives her a whole bunch of options. She doesn't click the first name she sees. She looks for something familiar, something she's seen before. That's where smart marketing comes in. If you want to be the business people choose first, it starts with being visible where they're actually looking. If you want to make sure that your new customers are finding you, search Milwaukee Media Group

0: Yeah, that is one of the beautiful things about children is that they take pride in working together with everybody. The whole one team mentality.
1: Michaela, what do you feel like? What were you feeling during this whole process with regard to the pain that you were experiencing and things like that?
2: I mean, the team here has been amazing and like helping me in every way possible. I've gotten new medicine here that I probably wouldn't have gotten anywhere else, mm-hmm. and that's changed my life in multiple different ways. And it's just like it's like. Since I grew up here, it's like my home because I've been here for so long.
0: Yeah.
1: And you're on a water skiing team, you were telling us before you went on.
2: Yep.
1: Yeah. Tell us a little bit about that. How'd you get involved with that?
2: So I started water skiing when I was really little because my brother was better than me and I didn't want him to be better than me. And I went to see one of the shows, and I thought that I could do it, so I joined the team.
0: Which team are you on?
2: The Aquanauts.
0: And that's in Twin Lakes?
2: Yep.
0: Yeah.
2: Yep.
0: And now, with all of your medical messiness, I mean, how is it possible that you can ski? That seems like it takes a lot of effort and strength. And
2: yeah, it does. I mean, I try as hard as I can. Sometimes I'll be on the side of the boat, and my mom will be like hanging over the side, giving me my inhaler while I'm in the water, or my medicine, and I just get back right up. And
0: not going to stop you, right?
2: Yeah.
1: And you want to try and continue water skiing maybe through your college years at least, you were saying, right?
2: Hopefully.
1: And it's interesting. I was looking at the top water skiing programs in the United States. Many of them are in the South. But, Mom, you were saying that maybe you wouldn't want her to go that far away from children's, right?
3: Yeah, something that we've learned is we need to stay close to the people who keep us safe, right? Mm-hmm. And that means always knowing where children's is in relation to where we are. So when we're making big life decisions, children's comes into play for us. And I have to say, with her being able to do the water ski team or any of her other sports, she's really reactive airways. And a lot of people would say, don't do it. And her team here has said, no, you're going to do it and it's going to keep you healthier. We're just going to figure out what the right treatment plan is and how to pace yourself to do it. So we appreciate that here nobody's ever told her no.
0: Yeah, and so, Michaela, you are also part of the Children's Teen Advisory Committee. Explain to us what that is.
2: I just started recently, so I've only been to a couple meetings. But it's where, like, the teenagers get to have a voice in what's going on around the hospital and feel more included in the decisions that are made, which is nice.
0: Yeah, that's huge.
1: Make everybody wear lobster shirts like the one you've got on. What's the significance of that?
0: I just bought a lobster shirt, too. It's the thing this spring.
1: Is that right?
0: Yeah. Yeah, and it's beautiful.
1: Yeah, it is.
0: Dad kind of matches. Dad, how do you, you know, dads tend to want to be fixers. Oh, I'm making him talk. Dads tend to want to be fixers, right? And so when you have a child that is considered messy in their medical, how does that make you feel in knowing that you can't fix it, but there's a whole team of people here that are standing in line to fix her for you?

0: I don't think.
1: Right. If you're inspired by this story and you want to donate, please make the phones ring over there. We're operators are standing by, and you can call now at 414-337-9554.
0: And it's a power hour thanks to Meijer, which means every dollar you donate for the next several minutes till 8 o'clock will be doubled. 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
1: Nice. And what are the top water skiing college programs near Children's here in the north, the Midwest section of the country? Do we know?
2: No,
1: but you're going to try and find it, though, right?
2: Hopefully.
0: Yeah.
2: All right.
0: Best well,
2: of
0: good luck.
2: Luck.
0: Yeah. Yeah. Thanks for sharing your story today. We appreciate it, you guys.
1: All right. 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
1: I hinted, Doreen, at a fearsome foursome in front of us, but I guess it's more like a fierce foursome, right?
2: Or you could go with Fantastic Four.
1: Okay. Yeah.
2: That would work as well. A little more modern, maybe.
1: Yeah, okay.
2: Well, in front of us, we have Rebecca, Cookie, Beth, and Dr. Dave Margolis here. Now, the Rebecca, Cookie, Beth are all nurses here at Children's. And, of course, we all know Dr. Margolis, the pediatrician-in-chief, and a whole slew of other things, world-renowned doctor. But it is National Nurses Week, and what makes these three unique is that they were all patients at Children's when they were younger, and now all three of them work as nurses here at Children's. That is incredible. Welcome, everybody.
3: Thank you.
2: So, who should we start with? Rebecca?
4: Sure.
2: So Rebecca had her whole fan club here just a minute ago, surprising her with a sign and everything. Threw her off her game a little bit, so I thought I'd throw you off a little bit more. You were a former patient of Dr. Margolis. You were treated for aplastic anemia. It says here you were diagnosed when you were 15 years old, and so tell us how your story evolved from that moment to where you are today.
4: Yeah, so I was diagnosed at 15, 16. I had gone to a pediatrician just to I think it was a sports physical that I was having, and I had mentioned that I had been a little bit more tired, and she was like, well, let's just get some labs. So we got some labs, and I remember she called my mom that night, and she was like, hey, I think the lab just, they messed up Becca's labs. Let's have you come in again tomorrow to get them redrawn. Come in tomorrow, and we got the call, and they said, I don't think the lab messed up. I think we're going to refer you to Children's. So the next morning, I went to Children's, where I had met with hematology, oncology, rheumatology, and kind of, like, bounced around for a while. And then I ended up in bone marrow transplant clinic, where I met Dr. Margolis, and after a bone marrow biopsy, they confirmed that I did have aplastic anemia. And from there, I had received treatment and decided to go on to nursing school, become a nurse, and kind of give back. So, yeah, that's kind of where my story.
2: That's incredible. Yeah.
1: Did your experience here lead directly to the nurse, or were you already thinking along those lines?
4: Yeah, I kind of always wanted to be a nurse. My mom is an incredible nurse, and she kind of she led me through all of the treatment and such. But I do want to just give a shout out to two of the nurses in our bone marrow transplant clinic, which are Heather and Bo, and they really inspired me to be nurses too. They are just so kind and caring, and even when I was being a sassy teenager, they still showed up and gave me the same kindness that they gave everybody else. So I just love them. Aww. And
5: we all love them. I don't know if they're back there. They're probably in clinic.
2: Definitely on yours.
4: Yes.
5: We all love those two, amongst others, and all the nurses.
1: And Dr. Dave, you have specific recollections?
5: I remember back. Yes, it's such an honor. And it's such one of the great joys in my life is to be able to care for somebody and then have them come work with us.
2: Mm-hmm. Yeah.
5: And whether it's a medical student who then becomes a resident and a colleague, or a patient who then becomes a nurse, and the fact that these three have chosen to work in our MAC Fund Center for Cancer and Blood Disorders, that it just should bring chills. If it doesn't bring chills, I'm sorry for you. And it's really one of the great joys, and it's one of the whys behind what we do, and why this institution is so special, and why this Miracle Marathon is so special.
1: So that's just one of the three women.
2: And we'll get to the other two here in a second. But, you know, you would think that was unique, right, that there's three here, but not at this place.

0: I mean, you are three of a number of former patients that have now become part of the Children's family. So let's move on to you, Cookie. Cookie Top is also a nurse and a former patient of Dr. Margolis, and you were treated for T-cell lymphoma when you were 12 years old. So, again, take us through your journey of then to now.
1: Yeah, so it was the summer of 2012, and I was 12 years old, so I was just in a bunch of sports camps. School had just gotten out, was super excited for the summer, and I started noticing these little bug bites. They appeared on my legs, but of course that stopped me. I was feeling great, still in all my sports, but as the weeks progressed, I kept losing some more weight, super tired. I had to drop out of all my sports camps. So I went to the pediatrician, and they were just like, oh, we'll test you for a couple things, but not worried at all. Of course, I was not worried at all either. And then everything kind of progressed very quickly. Just, I couldn't get out of bed. I was having fevers, chills, all the things. So they sent me to Children's, where I met with, I think, almost every doctor in this hospital, it felt like. But they ended up biopsying a couple of the bumps on my legs, and that came back with the diagnosis of T-cell lymphoma. Wow. So it was kind of a whirlwind, but
0: yeah,
1: we got the diagnosis, so it was good.
0: And became a patient of Dr. Margolis.
1: Yes, so I went through 8 rounds of chemotherapy, and early on in the process, I had met Dr. Margolis, and we kind of knew that the end of the treatment would be a bone marrow transplant. So, yeah, it was fast. It moved really quick. I was transplanted in February of 2013. So,
0: wow, that did move fast. And yes. Then, what was, were you thinking of nursing beforehand? Or
1: so I, when I first started treatment, I was really scared of the hospital. I was scared of everybody involved with the hospital. Okay. So I actually had wanted to do nothing with this place, but quickly learned that I was going to have to figure out how to enjoy this place because I was going to spend a lot of time here. And looking back on my journey, the nurses, the doctors were the people that wrapped their hands around my family, me, and got me through my worst days. So when I was out of treatment, I remember looking at my mom and being like, I want to be a nurse. I want to be one of those people that give back and be there in somebody's worst time. So that led me on the track.
2: And Dr. Dave, the name Cookie Top has to be the best name that's ever come through the hospital, right?
3: It's in the top 10. Absolutely. Yeah. Absolutely. And I think when you say Dr. Margolis' patient, it's really not Dr. Margolis' patient. It truly is the entire bone marrow transplant team. It's our entire hematology oncology team, and wearing the shirt under the Stones tie. It truly is the one team, and everybody who cares for every kid, in particular these three. And so it's a team sport. Mm-hmm. Medicine is the ultimate team sport, and I'm just lucky to be a point guard on the team.
0: Well, and then last but not least, we have Beth, also a nurse, a former neurosciences patient who was treated for a brain tumor when she was 15 years old. And your dad, also a part of the Children's family, one team. There he is. Hey, Dad.
2: Hey, Dad.
3: Yeah, shout out to Dr. Gedeit.
0: So, yeah, why don't you take us through your journey?
4: Yeah, so when I was like 15, like the spring of when I was like 15, I just started feeling sick every morning, and I would, like, when I was getting ready for school, I would like throw up every morning, and I didn't think anything of it. Like, I didn't quite tell my parents. Then my mom found out one day, and she goes, "What do you mean you're puking every morning?" And I was like, "Doesn't everybody do this?" I was like, "Whatever, it's not a big deal." And so I quickly like was brought into my PCP, and like we were doing all like the GI workups, and it brought up nothing, and was going in and out of the doctor office, I feel like, every week, every 2 weeks, just like trying things, nothing was helping. And my dad actually pushed and said, "Hey, let's get an MRI of her head. Let's check that off the list and we'll move on to the next thing. Like, let's prove that it's not in her head and let's move on." Well, obviously it was in my head. And so we found a brain tumor there. And so then I moved to the neurology team and found a great neurologist. We found like an amazing surgeon and Dr. Liu, and took my tumor out, and then my symptoms came back, and I had to have some more surgeries to figure out kind of what was going on after that. So I had some more surgeries again when I was 16, and it was really taken care of. And then after that, like, it was got a lot better after that, and everything's been great since.
0: And your dad is a doctor, so did you always know you wanted to do medical?
4: No. I
0: sorry, Dad.
4: C

0: seeing like how like long hours my dad worked when I was like kind of like before all this started, I was like, I want a job where I don't work weekends, I don't work holidays, I want, like, I don't know what I want to do, I want to work an office job, like a 9-to-5. And so I kind of went like a roundabout way. I got a different degree, and kind of through a series of events, I ended up working in at Columbia St. Mary's downtown in their lab. And I was like, oh, shoot. Yeah, I'm supposed to be in healthcare, aren't I? And because I just like, I loved it. I loved being in healthcare. And I was like, but I really want to be with the patients. And so then I went back for nursing to get a second degree. And then I ended up here and I love it.
1: Yeah, where you were meant to be.
0: Yep.
2: And that brings us back to Dr. Dave Margolis and his Rolling Stones tie, which is outside of the T-shirt.
3: Well, you know, I only get to wear this once a year here. So, you know, got to wear it proudly.
1: I wanted to see the tie.
3: Yes.
2: Yeah, we were talking with you about the new Stones album that just came out. You haven't heard that yet. But then, I know, Marcus, you've got maybe a Stones song cooked up here, right, for Dr. Dave? I don't know.
3: Oh, wow. Thank you, Marcus.
2: Are we set to go to that special Stones tune here?
1: But before we do, one more word maybe from Dr. Margolis to all of the nurses, National Nurses Week, so not just the nurses here sitting in front of us, but the ones that are working. What do you say to them?
3: Well, it's two words. It's thank you. And the nurses here are incredible. I've had the honor of being in the same shop since 1989.
2: Wow.
3: There are some nurses who remember that. And they'll tell you stories. But the care that we provide as physicians is only because we have nurses that are in the room giving the extra tender, loving care. And the fact that this happens to be Nurses Week, that's outstanding. The fact that we're doing the Miracle Marathon during Nurses Week is outstanding. And just a huge shout out to all the nurses and to all of the other care providers in the other parts of the One Team, because you are the secret sauce. And I will remind everybody who's listening, your secret sauce is you're part of our community, you're part of this institution. Every miracle that happens is because of what this community does and what it brings to this institution. And so we say thank you, and thanks to you two and Marcus, who probably remembers being in the basement cafeteria when this whole thing started. So you rock, our nurses rock, and I'm really interesting to see here which Stone song Marcus has chosen.
2: And before we get to it, if you'd like to make a donation on behalf of all the great nurses and Dr. Dave, please 414-337-9554 or text WKLHKIDS to 34984. 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
3: Thanks
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5: Yes. 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We've got some more great stories coming up in just a couple of minutes here. First, a song from Aerosmith that their fans thought presented too much of a wuss factor, but it went to number 3 anyway. Here's Angel on KLH.

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2: Yes, call now. Call now. While we're talking with the Jedwabny family, did I say that right?
3: Yeah. Nailed it.
2: All right, we've got Nicole and Tyler, along with a nurse, Daniel Torres, as well. Welcome to the Miracle Marathon.
4: Thank you.
1: And you guys are here to talk about your son, Brett. So who wants to start? Oh, Mom. Mom wants to start? Dad wants to start.
4: Dad.
1: Look over,
3: Mom,
1: Tyler.
3: Looks at me. On July 9th, 2024, Brett suffered a traumatic brain injury, was studying for his... taking his driver's license, and took a break, and his break was, I'm going to power wash the house. But before that, he decided to power wash the hose bin cart. And when he did that, the wheel that was on the cart ended up exploding going into his brain and taking out part of his brain.
1: Wow. So just a complete freak accident.
3: As freak as it can get.
1: Mm-hmm. Wow. Okay. So now... Now what happens next?
3: Yeah, so that day is you know, a day neither one of us will ever forget.
1: Yeah.
3: That happened at roughly around 12:11.
4: Yeah.
3: By 4:30, Brett was down here already. We got here about the same time.
4: Yeah, he was flown down.
3: He was flown down after having a surgery up in Neenah, Wisconsin. And we got here, and that first night, I have never seen a nurse work so hard in my entire life.
2: This guy here?
3: Nope. Not yet.
2: All right.
5: We got to give credit to all nurses.
2: Okay.
3: Yeah, we got to give credit to all
2: nurses. It is Nurses Week.
4: Up in the PICU.
3: In the PICU. Gotcha. And she never stopped. All night she was in the room, and Nicole and I both slept in the room that night. And I shouldn't say slept. We were in the room that night. But her work ethic and her bedside manners to make us feel as comfortable as we could, being scared out of our minds. She made us feel as if he was perfectly okay. Mm-hmm. Although the actions of her, we kind of knew differently.
1: Yeah.
3: But she never wavered of making us feel, in her words, that he was fine.
1: So wait, let me just go backtrack for a second. So he has this accident. You take him to a hospital in Neenah.
3: Correct.
1: He has a surgery.
4: Yes, in an emergency craniotomy to take off part of his skull to release pressure that was on the brain.
3: Sure.
1: And then they decided his best care was to be down here at Children's?
4: Yes. They flown him down.
1: Okay.
4: Shortly.
1: Just wanted to make
4: soon
1: sure
4: right
1: I understand.
4: Yes. Yeah.
1: Okay, so we're here at Children's, and then what? The first night, touch and go, I'm sure.
4: It was very touch and go. Even the next day, they were thinking that... they tried everything. Like, they were kind of maxing out on all the medicine and the drugs that were happening, but then he slowly came around in the afternoon and started to show some signs of life.
3: Stabilize.
4: Yeah.
3: You know.
4: But the whole team in the PICU, you felt like they were just taking care of your child. You know, they made everything feel like it was all about Brett, and they did everything possible to keep him alive.
3: Yep. And the team of doctors that comes in, I think we've met more doctors and understood more medical terms than ever before. But they made sure we were aware of everything, asked questions, allowed us to, you know, ask questions at any moment's notice. If we had a question, we could ask it. And again, you know, really made us feel comfortable.
2: And he was 15 at the time.
3: 15 at the time, correct.
2: Yes, okay.
1: And how many surgeries did he end up having to have? I saw your list of doctors here. We get a list of who all your doctors were, and I think he's got the most. I think he's got the record.
4: So his entire sinus cavity on the right side was needed repair. So a plastic surgeon did that.
3: Lost his eye.
4: He lost his right eye. Yes, and then he needed surgery to eventually put on a titanium skull.
3: And then he needed a surgery for a feeding tube. For a while,
4: then,
3: he had to relearn everything all over again.
4: And then surgery just this past February for a prosthetic eye.
3: Yep.
4: And we're still in the process of going through the stages to get that
3: taken care
4: finalized.
3: Of. Yep. We were just as shocked as you were when we saw the list of the doctors and nurses and everybody that took care of him. We're like, ooh, that is long.
4: Yeah.
1: And so where does Nurse Dan come in?
4: So after he was stabilized to get released from the PICU is when we headed up to West 7 and met our, basically our family.
3: Yeah.
4: These people have become our family.
3: Yep. When we hit West 7, I think we were, gosh, Daniel, how long were we up there?
5: Oh, man.
3: We were here an entirety of 5 months, and I think three of them,
4: were up
3: if
4: there.
3: Not a little bit more, were up on West 7.
5: Yeah.
3: And, you know, as you get transitioned from PICU where the nursing and the care is right on top of you, and then you get released, so to speak, to West 7, the care's a little bit less because, you know, your child's made improvements.
4: Mm-hmm.
3: They made sure to, again, not make you freak out, even though I think if anybody knows Nicole and I, we're hovercraft parents, and
4: yeah.
3: We were freaking out, but they did their best. They did their best.
2: And Daniel, what did you do for the family? Where did you come in exactly here, and what did you do?
5: Well, before I discuss that, I like to put a picture of what nurses do.
4: Yeah.
5: You know,
4: mm-hmm.
5: a lot of people think, you know, we just give meds, we assess, take orders, and chart all day. But what people miss is that we advocate for our patients. We show a lot of empathy, a lot of love, caring. You know, I grew up learning to love my neighbor as I would love myself and to respect others how, you know, how I want to be respected.
4: Mm-hmm.
5: You know, I strive to do my best every day mm-hmm. to treat my, I'm calling your family already, see? to treat my patients like their family,
4: yes.
5: you know? Because, you know, when they're here, this is like a dark time for them, you know? And us nurses, we try to be the light that comes through the room, you know? There's many occasions where I actually sat down with both of them on separate occasions when they weren't there with each other at the same time. It was nights where, you know, Brett was progressing really, really good, but then he would, like, hit a wall. And then we had to take two steps back before we could take one step forward.
4: Yes.
5: And I'd always, you know, tell Nicole that, you know, it's okay, you know. She hated hearing this, but I always told her we got to take it one day at a time.
4: Yeah.
5: You know, and then I told her, you know, every little accomplishment that he makes, we got to take that as, like, a, you know, like, very big achievement that he's done, you know. And, you know, today he's, like, walking around and, you know, being goofy. And I would have never, you know, in my head I'm like, wow, this is a miracle,
4: yeah.
5: you know.
4: It
5: and then,
4: is.
5: You know, I had a similar encounter with Ty. You know, he was just thinking about the inevitable and, like, thinking about, like, you know, his whole life just got flipped upside down.
4: Mm-hmm.
5: Like, what am I going to do at home now? Like, how is everything going to be, you know, handicap accessible? You know, work is all on hold. And, you know, I did my best to make sure also that the parents' voices are being, how can I say it? Being heard, you
4: yes.
5: know, by other providers. Because sometimes, you know, some things slip through the cracks. And there are parents out here that are like, well, you didn't listen to me because this works for my kid. And us nurses, we just try to make sure that they're being heard, being taken care of for it, and making sure we're all working as one big team.
4: Yeah. Yeah.
2: Daniel, it seems like your good-hearted nature is not so much the product of training. It's just who you are as a
4: yes.
2: human being. And so it seemed like
4: yes.
2: you're meant to do this,
3: yeah.
2: it seems like, you know?
4: Yes.
3: Yeah. 1,000%. And to kind of, you know, speak on that is they do realize that we know, as parents, we know our kids the best, and we get little inklings of this isn't right or this would be best for him. The nursing staff here, and especially Daniel, they took that to heart. If we said something, they made sure to go tell the doctors. Daniel got to know both of us, said we were here for, you know, 5 months total, but 3.5 probably up by them. There's been nights where, you know, Nicole would be texting me of, he's having a horrible night, I can't do this, I quit, I just want, I want to go home, I got to quit. I'd text Daniel and say, Daniel, hey, my wife's having a moment.
5: Yeah.
3: And then, you know, it'd be 1-2 in the morning, and all of a sudden she'd text me and be like, I'm good. Daniel sat down with me and talked me off the ledge, because I couldn't be there. I had to be with my other son over at the Ronald McDonald House.
2: Mm-hmm.
3: And that's just next level. Like,
4: yeah.
3: that's just what you don't,
4: yeah.
3: I don't think people expect that when they go to that kind of mm-hmm. hospital or care,
2: sure,
3: that
2: yeah.
3: you
2: yeah.
3: get that kind of heartfelt care. And it's, you know, Daniel was cream of the crop, but it was really, it was all of them.
4: The whole team.
3: And, mm-hmm. and they really advocated. The nursing staff was kind of that conduit to the doctors of, like, I know this is what your chart says, but this is what the parent says. You might want to think about it.
4: Yeah.
3: And then that meeting would then happen, and amazing things
4: happened.
3: And
4: while we wish this never would have happened for Brett, we think about if it didn't, we wouldn't have met all these people that are now have left everlasting impressions.
3: Yeah.
4: And
3: I mean, he even cut my youngest son's hair one night.
4: I mean,
3: he needed a haircut, and he's like,
4: we had pack soccer parties in our hospital room.
1: Wow.
4: I mean, they all of them just are just amazing. And even our friends and family back at home wanted to come home, or they would say, how is so-and-so? Like, we want to come visit, too, and see the nurses and the doctors, so...
1: Yeah, that really says a lot about this place, this hospital, the people that are here.
2: Yeah.
1: And how is Brad now?
4: He's doing great. He's back at school. He goes half time.
2: Great.
4: And then he does therapy in the afternoons. Every day he does something new and different.
3: I mean,
4: and
3: yesterday was a day. I mean, I think I can speak for you too, honey. I don't think either one of us expected to see this day, but he stood at home plate and in adaptive baseball, stood by himself, hit a ball.
4: Yeah.
3: Now, speed is kind of not his forte as he's learning to walk, so he hit the ball, but when we can get him to first base, we'll have a major accomplishment. But he hit the ball three times, and as a dad, like, again, having that kind of talk with Daniel is like my life got flipped upside down. My oldest son, you know, everything he was doing, what's next? I mean, I never thought I'd see him play baseball again, ever.
2: Yeah.
1: Well, I mean, that's a major the eye coordination that you need to connect to hit a baseball.
4: And
1: is
4: it all started
1: huge.
4: From being here. Yep. Like, by day one, they were doing things to get him to where he is today.
3: I mean,
4: and he's still growing.
3: It stems back to the first night, how hard that nurse worked, and then every step of the way. We went forward a couple steps, backward, ten it felt.
2: Yeah.
3: But the nursing and the staffs, the doctors are all like, nope, just keep going, push through, we'll get it, we'll get it.
4: And not Trust only us. Did they take care of our Brett, but for us too, and then especially for our other son, who worked with the child life specialist here, because he was very scared to be in the room with Brett.
3: Yeah.
4: And she worked with him and ate lunches together and got him to where now Grant is somewhere with Brett.
3: Yeah, probably Brett and Assad.
4: I'm not sure where they are, but...
1: Sure, it's traumatizing, too, for the siblings. So,
4: So they have people to work with siblings as well.
2: Daniel, you seem like such a hero. Quickly, where'd you grow up? What'd you do? How'd you study? Just give us a quick thumbnail sketch of how you came to do what you do today.
5: Well, I grew up in the South Side of Milwaukee. I was only raised by my mom growing up at that time. But I went to high school at Thomas More, graduated, went to college at Marquette.
1: Excellent.
5: And that's, you know, obviously, you know, we're going to college. We dabble and change our careers, but I end up just circling back to nursing because I just had a full heart to take care of people.
4: Mm-hmm. Yes.
5: And, you know, I graduated Marquette with my MSN. And the rest is history. I'm here, you know?
1: Yeah.
5: And, you know, I can't take the full credit on West 7.
1: Sure.
5: Thank you.
1: But you can take some of it.
5: I can take some of it, I had other good workers like Assad, you know, Kelsey, Grace, and Faith was there, too, in the background helping us.
3: Yeah,
5: and
3: Kelsey was our weekend warrior.
4: Just all of them.
3: You know, and Grace started on nights with us, and she was there for... Nighttime seemed to be a problem for Brett, and she stood it all and kept us calm.
4: Yeah.
3: And then she switched over to day, so it was awesome to have her full time as pretty much as well. And Ben, gosh, we've been friends with you guys.
4: We're hoping to take them all home.
3: We try.
4: we're still trying.
3: Apparently, they pay too well down here. We can't pay them all the same.
4: But
3: I don't know.
4: Yeah, they just love what they do. But
2: I got to tell you, Doreen and I, before you guys sat down, we said to each other, we looked at the notes. We said, wow, this is going to be a tough story.
1: Yeah.
2: And it is. But you guys, I tell you, the faces you've put on, the bravery you've shown, the sense of humor even about everything, it's heartwarming, and it's a great story.
1: Yeah. We appreciate you guys coming and telling us. Yeah. And
4: thank you.
1: What do you want to tell the people that are listening that, that you know, why should they donate to this place?
4: Our son would not be here if it wasn't for them.
3: I mean, I think at some point in time, Wisconsin Children's Hospital affects you or somebody very close to you. You never know when that's going to happen. You can go to work one day, take a look at your family as you leave for work, and at 12:11 get a phone call you don't want to receive.
2: Right.
3: And that can happen at a moment's whim.
1: Yeah.
3: So to be able to have all the resources this close to your home, if you live in the state of Wisconsin, is absolutely incredible. It helps provide, you know, funding for awesome nurses like Daniel, so they can keep them around here locally
4: and research
3: for different things.
2: Yes.
3: I mean,
4: and we have some of the best doctors that perform surgery.
2: So many of them were involved in your case. A lot of resources are necessary to keep
3: absolutely
2: an operation like this running.
1: Yes. You know, and to attract those doctors.
3: Yes. And to attract them.
2: I mean, and nurses
3: them
2: as well.
3: And nurses as well. And right now, I mean, heck. You give 10, you're given 20.
2: Yes.
3: So right now is the time to do it, if you ask me.
1: Thank you. Yes.
2: Way to go, Tyler. Way
1: you
2: to
1: got
2: go.
1: A job with
2: good
1: us?
2: Good job.
3: We'll think about it.
1: When they sat down there, they're like, oh, I don't want to talk. No, you can talk. I'm not going to talk. We'll make Daniel talk.
3: No, these nurses would attest it's more to get me to be quiet. She's more the reserved one, and I'll talk all night if you want.
1: All right. Well, we may take you up on that. All right. Thank you guys so much for joining
4: you.
1: Us. Now is the time. You heard Tyler say it.
4: Yes.
1: Your $1 becomes $2, 414-337-9554 to donate or text WKLH Kids to 34984 or go to WKLH.com and make a donation.
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2: Let's
1: Mother's
2: go.
1: Day.
4: Oh, thank you.
2: Let's go.
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5: Giving to Children's so that we can continue to have this top of the line cutting edge program in our backyard if you live in Milwaukee is so important, because you never know, you know, what can happen, and you never want to think that way, and you never want to be waiting for the worst to happen.

0: no matter what you're going through, I know it can be hard, but just know you have great people in your corner and you'll get through this. Let me see you through. That's exactly what Children's does. They make you feel great even when you're feeling down. When the night falls on you,
1: you don't know what to do. Whenever I go there, I see kids like my age. It always makes me feel so accepted. I could like hug every single one of them.

0: have loved the staff at Children's Wisconsin so, so much, and it's like they're family to us.
1: They were just there picking us up on the worst days and laughing along on the best days.
2: They made it so much fun, even though we were stuck there.
3: Spending so many days at Children's Hospital, which felt like forever, it was so very nice to have a facility that

0: if we were anywhere else, I don't know if we would feel this comfortable.
1: We have the best hospital right down the road from us.

0: say enough amazing things about the team of doctors that they have. You wouldn't know that she's undergone 2 heart surgeries. She's exactly where she should be developmentally, full of energy.
1: The nurses and the therapists, there's so much there for the kids. They are in great hands.
2: And it was the care of someone at Children's Hospital who looked up and smiled and said, "We're expecting you." And the undertone of that was, "It's all going to be okay." I'll stand by you. Won't let nobody hurt you. That's the gift of Children's Hospital in our community and how we can support families who are scared. Take me in into your darkest hour,
0: and I'll never desert you. I loved the care that they gave me. They influenced my life so much. This is something that I really want to go into and be able to give back to Children's. They are there to support you and to hold your hands through really difficult times.
3: Thanks to the community. That's the miracle. We have a community that supports this institution unlike any other.
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5: All right, we've got our next guests in front of us. 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

0: Taylor, Dad, Tony, and Sonny Sones. Welcome.
1: Just turned one.
2: Just turned one, yes.
1: Now, that is a miracle in itself, right?
2: Yes, it was a long road to get here, but it was the greatest celebration when on February.
1: Tell us how the journey begins.
2: I went into early labor at 24 weeks, and Sonny was not at a hospital that had a NICU, so it was a mad dash because they didn't have the material small enough to intubate him. So he was bagged for like the first half an hour of his life.
3: Roughly half hour, 45 minutes.
2: Before the NICU could get down. And then we were up in Green Bay where they did a wonderful job. We were there for a week. But then he had to get transferred down to Children's because he had a spontaneous intestinal perforation and his abdomen was filling with waste. And I still remember asking the doctor, it can't be that bad if they're taking him by ambulance. And his response to me was, it's too foggy to fly.
0: Wow.
2: So it was very scary.
0: Yeah.
2: Tony rode in the ambulance, but correct me if I'm wrong, when you got here, they were like ready, they immediately took him into surgery.
3: Yeah, it was all lined up, ready to go. We basically got down here, they sat me down, and they operated right away.
1: Wow. So he was born at, what was his weight?
2: They told us 1 pound, 9 ounces, but due to how much he lost, they don't think that was accurate because he did lose more than 10%. So they thought maybe he was like 1'6".
3: 1'6", 1'7", somewhere in that range.
1: How scary is that to know that your child, that this tiny, tiny little being is having surgery?
2: It and sadly it was not his first. It was his first but not his last. At 1 month old, he had to go and have his hole in his heart closed, and it wasn't a heart defect. It's something that all babies have. It was an open PDA so he just had to have kind of a shunt put in, but it's a little device that now has scar tissue around it that closed that hole. And he did that at 4 weeks of life, but that was kind of scary because we didn't get to hold him until 2 days before he went in for his second surgery.
0: Well, the odds were stacked against him. You know, the story about the fog, and he wasn't able to be transported in a quicker fashion, but it was meant to be. He's here with us, and something magical happened between, you know, God and fate and the folks here at Children's, I guess, right?
2: Yes, we're incredibly lucky for everybody at Children's, not only the doctors and all the nurses, but the support staff. The atmosphere that they all cultivate together really helps, because when there isn't any hope in the space, which was hard to have at times, they were there to pick us back up.
1: Yeah, and you guys had to spend how much time here in the NICU?
2: We were here for 4 months. He went home on his 4-month birthday, and Tony had to go home during the weeks, but I was fortunate enough to be able to stay with my sister in Bayview and be here every day.
1: Yeah, that is a blessing. And look at Sonny today. I mean, he looks great. How is he doing?
2: He is fantastic. As of his 1-year appointments, everybody has signed off of him except neurology, which will follow him through development. Our appointments have gone down a lot. He's very talkative.
1: That's okay. That's great.
2: He rarely is quiet at home. Sometimes we can't even speak to each other in the car. He's so loud.
0: Yep. So the relationship between you guys and Children's will continue for a little bit, like you said, through the development.
2: Yes.
0: Right?
2: Yes. Yep. With the Dream Clinic.
0: How long do they have a sort of a schedule for that, or an estimate of how long that might be?
2: I am unsure. I think it all really depends on how he's developing and what he needs. We have him in therapies every other week. We work with him every day. He's in swim lessons.
1: Awesome.
2: So right now, he's right on track for his adjusted age.
1: That's incredible. Now, it says here that, you know, Children's could be the saddest place in the world. And it's true. It could be, right? You're going through something that you never in a million years dreamed you'd ever be going through. But you said it's a place filled with joy.
2: Yeah.
1: That speaks volumes.
2: It's wild to actually, like, have a child here and have so much to be sad for, but have so many reasons to smile throughout the day. Not only is it little wins for your child, but it's little wins for the child that you've made friends with their parents down the hall.
0: Mm-hmm.
2: It's the children running in the hallways, in the gardens. It's truly a blessing to be able to have this and be able to have Sonny treated here.
1: Well, thank you for sharing your story. Happy Mother's Day.
2: Thank you.
1: To you as well. Anything else you'd want to say to those that are listening?

0: We're in the final stretch here. We're looking for reaching a very big goal. Dad, why don't you give us your thoughts on why people should be donating?
1: I think people should be donating for the simple fact that you never know when somebody in your family is going to be affected by anything that could harm your child, and to have something like this where they know everything. I mean, they've seen it all, done it all, probably 100 times. And to me, that's one of the best causes that could be funded out there.
2: Your pink badge is covering up your Brewers logo there on your shirt. So
1: sure is,
2: big,
1: but
2: big fan. Go against the Yankees tonight, right?
1: That's right. I'm hoping for the big win.
0: All right. We all are. Thank you guys so much for coming down here and sharing your stories and sharing Sunny with us. And she sat down and said, "I'm just here to be the spontaneous baby holder," which I think is the greatest job in the world.
3: Yes.
1: It can be a valuable role.
3: Yeah. We are very lucky that he doesn't have stranger danger. Yeah. So.
2: Big win for you as well. Thank you for stopping by and sharing your story. Appreciate
3: it. Thank you.
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It usually starts with a simple search. 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She's looking for a local coffee shop. 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I'm Bob Bellini. 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
1: 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Inspirational stories from the families of Children's Wisconsin.
2: And if you call that phone bank now, you still will have your money doubled in a power burst from the folks at Pediatric Home Service.
3: Yes, so just for the next 9 minutes or so, everything that you donate will be doubled. And if you become a Miracle Club member, your $25 a month will become $50 a month.
2: Yeah, by the way, Pediatric Home Service, in their seventh year as a sponsor of the Miracle Marathon, they partner with Children's to support its medically complex patients, and they credit Children's as doing a fantastic job in supporting some of those patients as well. So thanks, Pediatric Home Services.
3: We were given some things to talk about on the air. These are patients, families that have written in to say that they want to say thanks, and it's just a constant, it's like a broken record over and over again of saying, I'm amazed at how well these departments work together. A family doesn't have to worry about anything once they're at Children. The team saw my child through a very serious life-altering surgery. They saved his life, and it goes on and on like that. And it's that one team mentality that we've been talking about, where if you have to see several doctors, like we just talked to Sonny's family, and he had a list of doctors, I don't know, 10, 20 nurses, doctors, care team, and if you have to, and they live in Two Rivers, and so when they have to come down here for an appointment, you don't want to be coming down here once this week, twice next week. They work together and make sure that it's a cohesive, they're all working together, and it makes it so much easier for the families.
2: Right. Look, the sun is shining out here, so finally spring is on its way, and summer soon after that, we think, here in Milwaukee. So good harbingers for our final hour coming up for the Miracle Marathon. It's also Mother's Day weekend,
3: yes.
2: And normally, we don't do this marathon during Mother's Day weekend.
3: No, this is our first one. Yeah. So it was great to see all the moms.
2: Yeah.
3: And those listening. And hey, maybe you want to donate in the name of a mom. Yeah. Your mom or, you know, somebody else's mom. Feel free to do that. 414-337-9554.
2: So the power of sunshine and the power of moms everywhere. Let's use all of that in a positive way to end this thing in the right fashion for the last hour. Coming up here on KLH. Stick with us.

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1: All right, we are down to the last hour. Our total as of 4 o'clock is $864,653.01.
2: Let's go.
1: And that 1 cent counts. You better believe it does. Now, we have 1 hour to try and get to our goal. And we know that power hours help. So, Sean Mars here again. Thank you for joining us.
2: And Sean is going to be very kind to match you dollar for dollar down the stretch.
3: Wait, Dave. Can we have some fun?
2: What?
3: Okay, this is what I want to do. A dollar for dollar is nice.
2: Mm-hmm.
3: I want to triple it again.
2: What?
3: I do. I think we gotta finish strong.
1: Okay.
3: Yeah. We gotta make this fun.
2: All right.
3: And thanks to Charity Z, which is a software that for nonprofits that don't know what it is, if they're looking for funding, Charity Z is free for them. And based because of Charity Z is helping us with triple. We're gonna do triple for the last hour.
1: Let's do it.
2: All right.
1: Let's do it. Okay.
3: Very excited. So people, if you have waited. This is your time.
2: Yes.
3: Come join us. Help these kids. Help this hospital. And you've heard the stories. We've listened to the stories all day of how this money changes lives. Help them. Make a difference. Call now.
2: All right.
1: 414-337-9554. That's the number.
2: Yep. Your dollar becomes three. Your 10 becomes 30. And on down the line, I'm not good at math. I'm not going to do the rest of that.
1: But we will tell you, if you join the coolest club around, the Miracle Club, your $25 a month becomes $75
3: per
1: month.
3: That is awesome.
2: Yes.
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2: All right. We'll give you some updates as we roll through the final hour here. We also have another story or two to hear. And I know Gil, the big guy, the CEO, is going to join us toward the end of the hour as well. As we roll into the final hour, a happy 73rd birthday to Alex Van Halen, the drummer from this band on KLH.

is going to join us toward the end of the hour as well. As we roll into the final hour, a happy 73rd birthday to Alex Van Halen, the drummer from this band on KMOX.

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0: dollar gets tripled. So now is the time to donate. 337-9554. It's 414 area code is the number to call.
1: Yeah, thanks to Sean Mars for tripling your money. So make that count now by making those folks behind the phones pick them up and put them down as we get into the final 55 minutes of this year's Miracle Marathon and meet our next guest.
0: And we're not, it's not every day, really, that we're surrounded by royalty, but right now we are. This is Edda. She is a senior at Kenosha Bradford High School, and she is wearing the most beautiful tiara I've ever seen. How are you?
2: I'm good. How are you?
0: Good. Explain the crown situation to us.
2: Yes, so I currently serve as Miss Milwaukee's teen, and I have the opportunity to serve the greater Milwaukee area through the Miss America opportunity. The Miss America opportunity provides girls ages 13 to 28 with scholarship opportunities and the opportunity to lead and serve. So through this, I have a community service initiative called Limitless, which is about helping kids overcome their barriers. I created this program because of my own barriers with overcoming anxiety and having a congenital heart defect since birth. I really wanted a way to give back to others because of children's, I'm able to live this so full life, and I want to be able to give it back and help people live their best and have their best quality of life as well.
1: Yes, she has not only the tiara on, but the sash as
0: yes.
1: well. And before we talk about your journey at Children's Wisconsin, what criteria did they use to crown you Miss Milwaukee Teen?
2: So I had to go through a 10-minute private interview where I spoke with the judges. I was later that night, I found out I was awarded best interview at Miss Milwaukee's Teen, so I'm so grateful for that. I then had to do an onstage question about my CSI, about Limitless. And within that, I actually got to mention that I spoke to children, so that was really cool to have that part of me on stage while I was speaking to all these people about Miss America. And then I got to do a fitness competition, which is in collaboration with the American Heart Association, which is perfect for someone with congenital heart defect. And then I do evening gown and talent, and my talent is musical theater. Next year, I'll be going to college at Southeast Missouri State for musical theater as well.
0: Wow. That is amazing.
2: Yes.
1: A specialty or a favorite piece of musical theater that you engaged in?
2: Every time someone asks me this question, it's like picking a favorite kid. Like, yeah. If I have kids, this is what I feel like it's like. I would say right now, maybe Cabaret or Chicago, mm-hmm. but I swear she can tell you it changes once a week.
0: Yeah. Okay, well, let's go back to your journey, and you can tell us your story of the heart defect and your journey here at Children's. Let's start from the beginning.
2: You can start off
0: okay.
2: this part, because I wasn't alive for it.
3: So when I was 20 weeks pregnant, we did a traditional heart scan, and I also have a congenital heart defect, so they knew that there was a greater possibility that Edda would have one as well. Mm-hmm. And sure enough, they're like, nah, we don't really like this. We want you to go up to Milwaukee. So we came up here, met with the fetal team, and we did a fetal echocardiogram, and I could even see the defect. I was like, oh yeah, we're going to have surgery, you know. And so she was born with a ventricular septum defect shortly within hours after birth. They also diagnosed her with the aortic septum defect. And then because of that, she was being monitored every other week, weekly, like 1 week with her pediatrician, who is also a children's care provider. And then the next week we'd come up here or go to the Greenfield Clinic to see our cardiologist. And it was every week we were seeing appointments. And because of their collaboration, they were able to catch a block that she developed. And so they could hear the arrhythmia right at the beginning of the arrhythmia, and they had good communication between the two of them. Like, did you hear this last week? I didn't hear it. It's stronger. Put her on a Holter monitor, and at 3 months old, when she was big enough to really have a more successful recovery, they decided to do her repairs for her congenital defect, and then at that time the decision was made to place a pacemaker, and so she is now 100% pacemaker dependent.
0: Wow. And that started at 3 months.
3: 3 months, yes. Mm-hmm.
0: Okay, now you want to pick up the journey from there?
2: Yes. From there, I'll always say I lived a relatively normal childhood. I don't think it affected me aside from like playing sports. I obviously couldn't do contact sports. but it was something I learned to live with because it was all I knew. And when I was 7, I was walking outside with my classmates. I think we were going on a group walk, and I slipped and fell, or at least they thought I slipped and fell. It turns out one of my leads wasn't working correctly, so my pacemaker was failing.
1: Wow.
2: So I was passing out a lot, and at that time I didn't know that if you have a pacemaker, you're not supposed to pass out. So we go in for my checkup, and they were like, has this been happening? This is not supposed to be happening. And immediately,
3: I want to point out it was only a couple days.
2: Yes, so it was only a couple days.
3: We knew we were coming for an appointment. So I was like, okay, oh, they'll check it out. We're going to go in like 2 days.
2: You know, time moves slower, I guess, when you're reliving it. but they rushed me into surgery, and I had my second open heart surgery that required a new implementation of a new pacemaker
3: and a new
2: lead. And from there, I developed really bad anxiety and depression, but especially anxiety surrounding going to school. Because, of course, that original event happened at school. I was getting really anxious to go to school, even go in the building. There were a lot of days I wasn't at school. And then that kind of resurfaced when I was in my sophomore year. I was having really bad troubles going to school, and we like couldn't really figure out why. It just started picking back up again, and my depression started to ramp up worse as well. I then entered a partial hospitalization clinic that was recommended by someone at the Craig Yabuki Mental Health Center here. When we walked in for the emergency services, they recommended this, and I knew it was going to be hard for me, but I decided to take that step and go into the hospitalization care, and that's really where I saw the most change in my mental health. I was actually excited to do things like Miss America again, excited to go outside and do theater, and now I'm blessed with such an amazing care team that takes care of my heart, but also takes care of my mental health. I see a therapist out in the Kenosha Clinic once every couple weeks, and it's really great to have a full support system working to help me.
1: You are so composed and well-spoken. Are you sure you're 17 years old and not 27? I mean, this is amazing to me. You're going to do great things.
2: Thank you.
1: We can tell.
0: Yeah, I think you have a big heart in that pacemaker, and that probably just makes it even bigger and stronger. Thank you for sharing your story. And you know, we talk about this a lot when we do the marathon, is that in order to take care of the whole child and all of your health, that includes your mental health, and it's been stigmatized, and we are working hard to break that. And having someone like you who's so articulate and so open about it, thank you for your courage and your being able, I'm getting choked up. Being able to come and talk about it really means a lot.
2: Yeah. Of course.
1: Yeah, we're going to follow your career, I think, somehow.
2: Thank you.
1: Did you want to sing something from Chicago or something like that?
2: I think I'm good. Let me just say, you can come to Miss Wisconsin's teen next month in June in New Berlin, and you might see something from Chicago there for my talent.
0: Okay.
2: So.
1: Great.
0: That sounds like an invitation. Yes.
1: On the calendar.
0: Thank you so much.
1: Head of 10.
2: Thank you.
1: What a star in the making.
0: All right. If any of that touched you, now is the time to make the difference. Make a donation. 414-337-9554 is the number to call to donate, and every dollar is being tripled until we're done here, and we have about 45 minutes left, and we are racing to the finish. Thank you guys so much for joining us. Happy Mother's Day.
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4: 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Love you for it. And do me a favor, tell your folks I says hi.
5: When I saw the children's paperwork, it was a little emotional. But then I took a step back and I realized she's going to the best place they have to offer for kids. And that was, I knew she was going to be all right.
6: We in the Milwaukee area have an incredible resource that you never hope to need. But when you need it, you want them to be the best facility for your child.
7: Down every road you roll.
6: Very there's something very unique about children.
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6: We really truly felt like they cared about our kids.
5: They make you feel at home.
7: And may you grow to be proud, dignified and true.
6: And I know there are a million stories of miracles coming out of that hospital. But it's so different when it's your miracle. Wisconsin's so lucky to have

0: would run off with the anesthesiologist with a smile on her face, which handing your kid over for surgery is hard, but when you get a reaction like that, it makes it so easy for us. We know she's in the best hands.
1: Everybody has been amazing, from doctors to nurses to child life to even the housekeepers, everybody, even the people at the desks when we walk in, they're like, hey, Jack, hey, Kenzie, and it's such a comforting feeling.
2: One of the transport team kissed her on the top of her head, and she looked at me and she apologized and she said, I don't know why I did that. I'm so sorry. I think I crossed a boundary. And I said, you have no idea what you have done for us. Just somebody who could connect with my daughter when she needed it most. And it was in the middle of COVID. We needed their love and support at that time. And they showed up for us big time.
3: Have been such an important part of our lives in the last 5 years.
4: For all the wisdom of a lifetime, no one can ever tell.
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0: Jack,
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3: They have become a part of our family. Every single person that has touched Grace's life, they say she's touched their lives. And they celebrate every, you know, goal met and every exciting thing that she's doing just as if it was their child. They gave us our girl back.
0: What does Children's mean to you?
1: I don't even know if I can put it into perfect words. 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

0: these doctors and nurses, they not only take care of our children and they save our children's lives, but they do give us hope.
1: I've been waiting for a day like this.
2: Because of this hospital, I am where I am today.
1: My heart's beating like a drum.
2: Children's was a lifesaver.
3: I think that it's a really great hospital and one of the best hospitals because they have great

0: life and death moments here. And yet we're given the kind of support and the kind of guidance that we can figure out how to deal with it.
1: He was here for 3 weeks and he had 8 surgeries. He had bone grafts and skin grafts and multiple surgeries.
2: How did it all turn out?
1: It turned out amazing. I went to his baseball game last night. He's running, he's jumping. We did get a miracle. I did not realize the caliber of hospital that I had in my own backyard.
3: Coming into the hospital here, it felt horrible and scary, but also this incredible sense of comfort because we felt like they were going to take care of our kids.
4: The care that they orchestrate through Children's Hospital for all your specialty cases is amazing.
5: We had and still have a great team of individuals that were there for us day one and are there for us now.
6: If you donate, you could save someone's life.
7: I feel alright, I'm gonna take on the world. Light up the stars, I've got some pages.
5: It is such a blessing to have caring doctors and nurses and the support staff too. There was always somebody to come in with a smile, and it is such a blessing to have this facility here.
8: I got to ring the bell. When you ring the bell, it means that you're done with treatment, and it's just a really special celebration.
5: We knew we were in a great spot, and they told us we were going to be okay.
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11: All right, here we are. We are in the final stretch, and we are so close.
12: Yes.
11: Every donation this hour is being tripled thanks to the Mars Family Foundation. That means if you donate $1, it becomes $3. $25 becomes $75. If you become a Miracle Club member, that $25 a month becomes $75 a month. Why wouldn't you?
12: And last year we did raise $1,025,000, and we're close to eclipsing that, folks. So let's do it. Let's push it over the top with the CEO, the president of Children's Wisconsin, Gil Perry. And I just realized about your name, you can't spell Perry without ER. It's right in there. It's right in there.
13: There you go. That's one of the things we do provide the community. First of all, thank you, WKLH. You guys have been unbelievable partners. What we do here at Children's Wisconsin is because of our community. Mm-hmm. And all of you who are listening, we're really close. Just know that everything that you give us gives us an opportunity to care for kids in ways that are big and small. Mm-hmm. Children's Wisconsin is here dedicated to kids and the only one in the state that does it. And so we hope that we don't have to see you for something very catastrophic or challenging, but we also are there to keep you healthy. We're there to make sure that you are mentally well, that you're physically well, that you have all the prevention that you need to be healthy. And we have a team of 8,000 team members. We call our employees team members here who have dedicated their lives to kids. And these resources allow us to say yes to more things that kids need. And so I'm just really grateful. I know we're really close. Would love to be able to eclipse last year. And so for those of you who are debating or maybe too busy, pull over, pick up your phone. It's worth it because our kids are relying on you. And so they're our future. They're going to be our future bus drivers, teachers, doctors, lawyers, presidents. That's who we're supporting.
12: Yes. It's been so impressive. Listen, Doreen and I have come close to tears and we've laughed throughout. Isn't that great that these kind of stories can produce that range of emotions?
11: Come
12: too.
11: Close.
12: Yeah.
11: I was falling before. I know.
13: That's what happens here. We have patients and families and community members who are going through their life, what they think is their optimal life, and all of a sudden something happens. And they turn to Children's Wisconsin, and our goal is to hopefully return them to their life and in a way that's very positive. But sometimes we can't do that. And we have team members who have dedicated their lives to kids. People, and you heard many of them throughout the last 2 days, who dedicate their lives. They will come back an extra shift without even being asked. They will go and sing to a little girl who was a new diagnosis for cancer patient because her mom couldn't be with her. They will come come on their own and do that. This is what we have here. And so we have a team member dedicated. We have research and discovery that we're not satisfied. What we're doing today is not good enough because our team wants to do better. Yeah. And that costs money. We don't get reimbursed for that, but we need to invest in what's going to be able to create a better life for kids.
11: Yeah, you were just telling us the story about the

0: LA and the and can you rehash that story for those on the air?
1: Yeah, I was walking through the hospital the other day and I saw a family standing by the valet and she stopped me and she said, "I want to tell you something. The valet gives me peace and supports me every time I come with my complex child. The valet, when I get there and when I leave, every single day." And she, so I said, I was so impressed with her. I said, "Can you say that one more time?" And we recorded it. And I shared it with the valet team. One of the valet individuals, I won't say his name, started tearing up. He said, "This is why I work here.
2: Yep.
1: Where else can I have that level of impact?" And that happens with all 8,000 of our team members, whether you're a barista making coffees, a senior surgeon, if you're in the foundation trying to raise money so we can say yes to more kids or dropping a bill, whatever you're doing, mm-hmm. every one of us have an opportunity to make the lives of kids better here at Children's Wisconsin.
2: Yeah, it's like one team, like you said, but it's also one family. You know, that story about Dan Torres, the nurse who became so friendly with that one family that they consider him to be a family member now. I have a friend of mine who runs a car dealership. It's a used car dealership, and he hires people not based on their skill level, based on who they are as a person, and then he develops their skills. Now, that's not to say you don't have the best in the business at what they do, what the skills they bring to the job, but the people behind these skills are even more important, I think.
1: Our team is built with heart. Mm-hmm. These are people who could work anywhere. There's oftentimes they can have jobs at five or six different places. They come to Children's for a reason. They want to work for a place that's dedicated to kids. This is the only place in the state where they can work. I know we have a nurse that drives an hour and a half one way to come here. She passes four hospitals. All of them would hire her. Mm-hmm. But she comes to Children's Wisconsin because we offer her an opportunity to make a difference in the lives of kids. And so honored to be a part of this amazing team. It's unbelievable. And our community makes us better. And so I don't care if it's a dollar, if it's $100,000 or $1 million, whatever you're able to do to support us, it goes directly to kids.
0: And, you know, there's all these things that I learned since I've been doing the marathon in the last 11 years that don't get talked about enough. And I bring them up as often as I can. One of them is the prom. I mean, I think that is the greatest thing ever, that these kids that, you know, just want a little bit of normalcy. And that is those are the kinds of things. It's diapers, it's sibling care, it's the fish in the fish tank, just the littlest, tiniest things that you wouldn't think about that don't come for free. They do to you as the patient, but they don't, you know, someone has to pay to feed those fish, and that all comes from donations. And it doesn't seem like it's a big deal, but if you walk down this hallway and you see the little kids' faces when they're looking at that fish tank and they see Nemo and they see Dory and they're just in awe for a minute, for 5 minutes, it takes their mind off of why they're really here. It's priceless, really.
1: It's part of what makes us different. At Children's Wisconsin, we're different. Many of us have had experiences as adults in healthcare. It's different at Children's. It's the secret sauce that you're describing that really allows us to go above and beyond for kids. Sometimes we're their only hope, and our team members go above and beyond whenever possible. Child Life and Expressive Therapies is an example. They will create new activities, new ways of getting kids to be able to be kids, even though they can't leave this place. And so it's amazing. We have amazing team members who are never satisfied. They always want to do better for kids. You know, one of the other things that's really important is we care about our team members' well-being as well, and so we support them. Literally today I was walking and there was a joy cart, and guess who that was going to? It was Nurses Week. Our chief nursing officer was pushing a joy cart to thank her team. That's what happens here. We know that sometimes we have some very difficult things to take care of. We support our team so that they can support the patients in the community we serve.
0: One of the things I got a chance to do last year was come to the Teddy Bear Clinic. And, you know, coming to a hospital normally, and it should be for some kids, is scary, or it can be scary. And to try and take some of that fear away, the Teddy Bear Clinic, each kid gets a teddy bear, they get to name the bear, and then whatever they're dealing with, their teddy bear is dealing with. And they go through the triage, and the teddy bear goes through an x-ray or gets the blood drawn or an IV put in. And the child becomes like the little parent to the teddy bear and sees what the teddy bear goes through. And then when it comes time for the child to go through it, it's not quite as scary. And I mean, brilliant.
1: Yeah. Another great example of how we connect with kids in unique ways. Education is also a very big part of our mission. So obviously that's an example of educating a patient and family of how to understand a diagnosis or how to support somebody who has a diagnosis. But we also teach the next generation here. And so pediatric providers have to go to med school and they have to have training and places to really learn and develop. And here at Children's Wisconsin, we teach the next generation of pediatricians and specialists. 80% of the pediatricians in the state trained here. And so without Children's Wisconsin, we don't have pediatricians throughout the community. Some of them stay on and work for us. Others go work at other places, maybe go out to different states. But education is also very, very important to us. And again, we get some reimbursement for that, but it doesn't cover our cost. And so everything that you guys give to us as a community allows us to say yes to more.
2: And again, it's 3-for-1 now.
0: Yes.
2: Here this hour. So as you're listening to Gil Perry talk and we go down the final stretch here, remember that if you donate something, your money is tripled still till the top of the hour, right?
0: Yes, thank you to Mars Family Foundation for that. And seriously, Gil, we could listen to you talk all day. I mean, your passion shines through, and your role is so vital to your team. We appreciate you being here with us, and I mean, you've been here the whole time. You were handing out candy today. It's Chocolate Friday.
1: Yep.
0: Yeah, you're a joy to have on. So
1: thank you. I'm honored to be a part of this amazing team, and you know, our kids need us, and so whether you have clinical skills or not, you're helping us serve kids. Increasingly, as you know, we talked about this earlier yesterday. Mental and behavioral health is a big challenge for kids. 1 in 5 kids have a mental behavioral health condition. Children's is the hope for these families. And so these are unfortunately increasing, and we're going to continue to invest, and we're excited about our future. We have big plans of how we're going to continue to meet the needs of the kids. It's going to take resources. We have a lot of confidence in our team, and with our community, we're going to get it done.
2: And for you skeptics out here who think that maybe it's just a dog and pony show on this one day or 2 days of the year, I've been in this hospital when it's not.
0: Yeah.
2: The Miracle Marathon. It's business as usual. There's still excellence. There's still care and all the stuff that goes along with it. So congrats.
1: Thank you very much. We appreciate you all very much. And thank you for the community and those of you who have gone above and beyond to support Children's Wisconsin. We're grateful.
2: All right. We're still in the final stretch here.
0: Right.
2: You can still make the phones ring, right, Doreen?
0: Yep. For 15 more minutes, that will be tripled. So your dollar becomes $3.
2: Yep. And we'll have a final tote for you here in just a few minutes since it is Mother's Day weekend. We have a special tune from Paul Simon here on 96.5 WKLH.

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2: That tower out there is a beacon of hope for the families that come in here. And the culture here is fantastic because they have a culture of good enough is never good enough.
3: Hold on to me as we go.
2: Even when we don't see it, they see it. They don't let us give up and they never give up.
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6: We felt blessed that we got connected with children.
3: I'm gonna make this place your home.
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7: I mean, it's scary at first.
3: Settle down.
7: Just make it so that you can understand everything.

0: much time as you need.
1: The doctors, they always included us in everything. Attending rounds every morning was something I looked forward to know the game plan. How has he progressed? And then every morning, we presented our goal. What did we want to see happen? They always made us feel like we had some control of the situation and just kind of helped take care of some of that concern that we had.
2: We are here. We are here for you 24/7, 365. God forbid you ever need us. We are here, and we promise to give you 100% effort to get a great outcome.
3: I have 12 doctors, hematology, neurology, optometry, adolescent medicine, the lab, dermatology, therapy, renal and nephrology, primary care, urgent and ER care, and psychiatry.
4: That's a lot, but you know what?
3: They all work together.
5: Graciousness, and that is where the true story of miracles comes in.
6: I always know when I leave here, I'm going to be in a better spot than when I came in. And we'll keep coming here as long as they allow us to keep coming here.
7: The care is tremendous.
4: The care is unbelievable.
0: They're always willing to educate you and make it the best experience possible.
4: When you guys drive by here, you think of Children's Wisconsin. What pops into your mind?
1: I would say hope.
8: And for us, it very likely saved our son's life.
9: Now, being able to do all the things that I love and know that I can go to college and actually kind of live and survive on my own. It's just incredible to me to think about how far I've come in such a short amount of time.
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5: Final look, right, Doreen?
6: It is the final look, but I'm not going to say it's the final number because every time I look, it's something more. So keep calling. If you're calling right now, if you're on the line, stay on the line. We still need you. But the total that I have as of right now is 1,016,408.37. Get that out.
5: That applause is for you, folks.
6: That is. Thank you. Thank you. Thank you. Thank you to all of our donors. And I just want to say a thank you to all of our staff. Joe Meineke, Craig, Borna, Mandy, Nicole, Shanita, Jenna, Pat, John, Bob Bellini, Tracy, Tia. Of course, Marcus back here, Manning, all of the staff here at Children's, everybody that donated. It is a team effort. We could not have done it without you. And of course, to Dave.
5: Yep, and Doreen. And Gil, thanks for having
7: us. Thank you all so much. We appreciate you all. Thank you, community.
6: Yeah. Oh, we said thank you to Marcus. And Dave, Dr. Dave. Everybody. Yes. Unbelievable.
5: Dr. Dave's got his Rolling Stones tie on here, and we had, according to him, too many Rolling Stones songs today.
6: According to our boss.
5: Yeah, Bob Bellini. Are we ready to end this thing? Are we? What are we going into music? What? Are we?
8: Queen!
5: Queen! What other better way to end it here on KLH?

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0: A million! You raised over $1 million for the Miracle Marathon all by yourself. 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Nice job. Presented by Mars Family Foundation. Some of the stuff you missed from the broadcast is right there, front page with the KLH app. Over to the classic pair. Yeah, it's still happening today. Happy birthday, Alex Van Halen. So I'll play two from Alex and the rest of the band, but one where we're really putting the spotlight on his drums. I can hardly wait to play the, I would say it's a deep cut. It's going to be the second one in the pair. First one, a little bit more obvious, but still, you probably don't hear it that much. Crazy Drums are coming up next. Double Alex Van Halen, classic pair, 96.5, KLH.
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I like the way the line runs up the back of his stockings. I've always liked those kind of high heels too, you know. 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

0: Girl Gone Bad. That's the song I completely forgot about from the album 1984, but it showcases Alex Van Halen's drums. Two with that, and then the first one, you got to play Everybody Wants Some. Happy birthday, Alex Van Halen. That's why we did that pair today on 96.5 KLH. Next week is Looking Interesting Animals. Eric Burdon has a born on this day. And Eddie Money, it's a weird milestone where he made an appearance on a pretty popular TV show. Stevie Wonder's in. 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Anytime you think of your own classic pair, you know I'm open to it. So you can send it over with the open mic feature, the KLH app, or the creative planning talk and text line 414-799-1965. You got a second over the weekend. Line up those classic pairs. 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

0: 96.5 KLH. Remember when something was coming up on May 8th and it felt really far away? Well, Kevin James, that show, talk about last minute. I mean, you could technically go. It's 7 o'clock tonight. It's just nice to know what's going on. The KLH app is a big help. 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But last minute, Kevin James, Riverside Theater, you have that option, and it's going to start to get real busy over the next few weeks. And, oh, by the way, the total for the Miracle Marathon, listen to this, Chip Chaps.
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1: 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The speaker's statements are not an endorsement of the firm. The Wall Street Journal buy-side ranking was released in February 2026, not based on a specific time period.

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0: 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How about 20 ribeyes for $40? 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Perfect for Mother's Day. 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Doesn't always feel like it, but it will soon, right? It's supposed to be sunny this weekend. I'm grasping at straws. It's supposed to get warm. I think it's going to be 65 tomorrow. Good enough. Aerosmith before 7 and Paul on the way. McCartney, by the way. No way, really.
1: 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It usually starts with a simple search. 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She's looking for a local coffee shop. 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And instantly, Google gives her a whole bunch of options. She doesn't click the first name she sees. She looks for something familiar, something she's seen before. 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